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5: More comfortable conditions continuing to settle in as we wrap up the holiday weekend. Temperatures dropping back into the low and mid-60s tonight under fair skies. Looks like lower 80s for highs. A good deal of sunshine around on Monday. And low and mid-80s both Tuesday and Wednesday with partly to mostly sunny skies as well. From Stormwatch 9 Weather Center, I'm meteorologist Kevin Scarupa.
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6: Well-known author, investment banker, consumer advocate, analyst, trader, Chris Markowski is the watchdog of Wall Street.
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9: 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Welcome back, everybody, to the Watchdog on Wall Street show. I love we find new listeners here to the podcast and the radio show. And, you know, people maybe stumbling by driving somewhere on a weekend, hear it somewhere, then subscribe to the podcast. And they're kind of shocked. They're listening to the show, Watchdog on Wall Street show, and they just assume it's us, a financial program. And they're like, hey, you down to this week, and the technicals, no. We don't do that here on the program. That to me, it's all nonsense. It's all nonsense. I've got my time that I have here, and I've been blessed with, and I thank God for the opportunity that I have had for decades now to be able to speak to the American people. And what, you care what even limited form it is. I know what my reach is here on the program. I get that. We're always trying to grow it. But it's been a blessing. It really has for me. Like I said, I talk about it. It was very cathartic for me. But again, people listening to the show for the first time, we talk about how to live life well. But what is the point? What's the point in building all this wealth and having all of this money if you don't know how to live properly? So I like oftentimes you hear me talking about, you know, Arthur Brooks and the things that he teaches about being happy, happiness, living life the right way. And I, you know, I tell you what, you know, I've got quite a bit of an experience with this, with the amount of clients that we have, the amount of people we do business with. And I can see things. I can write doctoral theses on just by dealing with my clients and making comparisons. And we try to advise everyone on this, in particular, younger people and younger families out there. You know, it's funny. I talk about wisdom, ageless wisdom, and how it drives Markowski Investments in the way that we design portfolios, how we go about doing things, about building wealth, about preparing rather than planning. These things are more important. So, yeah, you hear often on this quote-unquote financial program, you can't even call it that. Can't even call it that. You really can't. It's just so much more than that. That's some of the most important stuff that we do here on the show. That being said, last weekend, and I did talk about this on the podcast, I was having a wonderful evening out with my wife, meeting with friends, clients, at a beautiful hotel. Redid a hotel in St. Petersburg, Florida. It's the Vinoy Hotel. It's been there since like 1925. Having a really nice dinner and a wonderful time. Meeting some people. They had next day was an Ironman triathlon thing that was going on. I've never tried that. I don't know if I'll be able to do that. But anyway, it was nice. And the whole place, the hotel was buzzing. Wedding taking place. So you're watching the wedding pictures going on and people are happy and smiling. I get there. I run into a young lady. I'm at the bar outside and I'm ordering a drink for my wife and I and our friends that have come. And I see a young lady that I see every day at the gym. So part of the early morning 5 a.m. crowd that gets in there. And she's like, oh my God. And it turns out that she's there with her fiance and they just got engaged. So it's like one wonderful moment. You ever had those times? One wonderful moment after another one. All this great stuff, positive things going on, putting a smile on my face. And, you know, end of the dinner, a text from one of my kids and, you know, look at what happened at the White House Correspondents' Dinner. And I'm like, oh, no. Oh, no. And then, you know, you go online and we live at a point in time in our society where was it real? Was it fake? Can you trust the news? And it's sad, but it's true. It's true, we live in the world of deep fakes and all of these various different things. Things that we warned about on this program, none of them are good for society. Might be good for somebody's bottom line somewhere, but not good for society. So I get home and I'm, you know, trying to figure out what was taking place there, go to bed. I get up early in the morning, I find out, oh, geez, is it a shooting? The University of Indiana? Now, my kids have friends that are there. I have friends whose kids who go there. I'm calling up, are your kids all right? What happened? And you know, so yeah, they left right before the shooting and all this stuff. And I'm like, how do we get here, folks? How do we get to this point in time? You know, that tagline. The tagline that is used, MAGA, Make America Great Again. Anybody really ever think about that? Anybody ever really think about that phrase and what it would actually take and what we'd really need to do to make America great again? Because right now, I don't see either political party doing it. I ask you, my listeners, and my clients, we all, don't look to Washington to make America great again. You have to do it. I have to do it. We all have to do it. And it's going to take a lot of work. We talk about, you know, keys to happiness here on the program. I say, you know, you build wealth, you prepare, you financially prepare for all the opportunities that God is going to present to you over the course of your life. Can't plan a life. That's nonsensical. You know, the saying, you want to make God laugh? Tell him your plans. We are all tasked. Each and every one of us. There's no exceptions. I'm sorry. Build, create, protect, and teach. How often do I say this? Build, create, protect, and teach. If you're not doing that, you're not showing up. Sorry, you're not. And oh, I'm retired. No. You build, protect, build, create, protect, and teach until your days are done. That's what we all have to do. This past weekend, again on Sunday, the day after the event at the White House Correspondents' Dinner, 60 Minutes aired an interview with Ben Sasse. Again, he is a politician, one of the good guys, in my opinion. One of the good guys, few and far between. Okay, as far as I'm concerned, people listen to the show know I'm a big Rand Paul fan, know that I'm a big Thomas Massey fan, Ben Sasse, Tom Coburn back in the day. And I highly recommend, if you haven't seen the interview, go watch it. Go watch the extended version online. Not familiar with Ben Sasse? He was a senator. And he eventually, you know, he wanted to spend more time with his family. He went, he was actually the president of the University of Florida. Last fall, he was diagnosed with a terminal pancreatic cancer. He was given 3 to 4 months to live. He's taken some new, clinical drugs out there, and it's helping him to stay alive longer. And he made a line there. And again, it's part of a, it's part of the, Calvinist, Christian idea that there are no maverick molecules in the universe. And he basically, you know, thanks God for the time that he's had and understands that, you know, nothing he can do about where this, what the situation he has at this point in time. He can't do anything. He has expresses gratitude for what he's had in his 31 year marriage, his daughters and his son. And he's, yeah, without a doubt, he's sad. Sad about the life events that he's going to miss. But he talks about in this interview, and again, I'm watching this thing, and I got tears in my eyes. Because that could be me. That could be me. I got 3 kids. Who knows? Who knows? And again, it's not up to me. And I'm not going to even, I can't get mad at God if anything were happening to me. That's not, it's just what it's destined to be. It's not up to me. Thy will be done. But he talks about what's happening here in this country. The fact that there's nothing from either side. No big ideas. Nothing. Nothing for 2030. Nothing for 2050. You understand what AI is going to do? What the future of work here in this country? And how this is accelerating? No one is talking about it. Senate, he makes fun of all these things that I knew were going to be disasters. When they started putting cameras up everywhere in Washington, D.C. and filming things, I make fun of them now. They're all a bunch of influencers for crying out loud. That's all they are. Looking for sound bites. Instagram sound bites. Smackdown nonsense. Sounding like some sort of rap battle for crying out loud. They talked about, you know, less camera-driven politics and more substance. And he also talked about something that I've been pushing as well, because I'm done. I've said it here on the program. I'm going to value my vote. I'm not going to just throw it away at less bad. I'm not doing it anymore. And I get people arguing with me all the time about this. Well, Socialists going to win. Socialists going to win, for crying out loud. For crying out loud, you know, we got the government right now wants to open up an airline, wants to take over Spirit Air. You're talking about socialists? That's something Bernie Sanders would do. What difference does it make? So no, I'm not voting for less bad anymore, but I'm going to focus on my community, and that's what you should do. That's what we need to do. You want to make America grow great again? Okay? We need to focus on our local neighborhoods. Our local neighborhoods, city, state, over this nonsense that's going on, the political tribes in Washington, D.C. The fact is, what he's saying, what he feels, he says, what's going on in Washington? He says they're not the cause. This is interesting. He says it's an echo of our country right now. And he talks about a lot of conservative points, and I have, you know, constraints on Washington. Again, we need to focus on rebuilding our neighbor-to-neighbor communities. Focusing on family, friends. You know, if political office is your, you think that's your calling? And he makes this point. He said that should be your 11th calling. No, it's a bigger calling than being a senator. I don't know. Starting a youth program. Coaching a team. Again, build, create, protect, and teach. And one of the things he mentioned that I got a kick out of in the interview, because it's something my wife said to me. My wife and I were going walks on one of the longest sidewalks in the country here in Tampa, Florida, is on Bayshore. And you walk by some of these beautiful, gorgeous homes on Bayshore, and, you know, different points of time, the history of the city. And there's this one that we walk by, and it's this big piece of property, but it's all these little small, like pinkish buildings surrounding a pool. It's like a courtyard set up. And I remember walking by, I said, that's my wife's dream house over there, because it's basically one of these compounds where an entire extended family can live, because that's what my life dreams. You know, I keep the kids as close as possible at all times. And I tease her about that, but yeah, I kind of like the same too. But those traditional values worked, people. They did. But those traditional values have worked throughout history. You know, you take care. Take care of your parents. You don't ship them away. You don't move all over the place. You stay together as best you possibly can. It's what has always worked. You want to make America great again? We got to get back to that. And I thought about the other day. I remember during Hurricane Katrina. I don't know how I remember this. It was Shepard Smith is interviewing some guys worried about his 80-something-year-old grandmother down there in New Orleans by herself, and he's thousands of miles away. I said, "What's wrong with this picture?" Again, I know I've got my Mediterranean sensibilities. But sometimes the old ways are best. And we talk, you know, that the progressives, we got to move forward. No. To be truly a progressive, to all of you progressives out there, is to recognize that you're going in the wrong direction. Recognize that you're on the wrong path. Put the bloody brakes on and turn back. There's no other way. You can't keep going in the wrong direction and expect to get to a better place. We have done so many things right. We used to do so many things right and well in this country. And we have gotten hell and high water away from that. I'm going to talk about the economics of that when we get back. Got to take a quick break. Watchdog on WallStreet.com. 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
9: You know, and I truly love when, various different, we talk about things here in the program, themes, ideas, like you want to call it ancient wisdom, if you will. Again, some people say, that's just your hypotheses, that's just your theory. Well, the theories that we come up with, and I don't think that they're theories, when they're proven right by someone that's probably, much brighter than I, actually does like the math and the work on the things that we've been talking about here on the show and proves it. And I'm like, wow, would you take a look at that? This guy has basically mathematically proven what we've been saying here on the program. And I had that this past week. One of our listeners sent me a story in a study. It's actually from the Brownstone Institute, Jeffrey Tucker, talking about a half century of household income. And it's a taboo topic. It is. I cover it because I cover taboo topics. And they went back and took a look at American prosperity. American prosperity, because we're told that, you know, like I said, everything is awesome, right? Didn't we recently come out with a graph showing that the median family income hit a high of $106,000 in 2024? That's 3 times what it was in 1947. Wow, everything's good. Stop complaining, everybody. Stop complaining. No. That's not, we're not peeing on your head. No, that's rain. That's rain. Right. Well, anyway, question he asks. He says, is the typical member of Gen Z so much better off than their grandparents? Now, again, I grew up, my father was a school teacher, ran a second business. janitorial business. I used to work for him there. He worked very, very hard. My mom, home. My mom was home with us. Did she do some side work in the house, little home daycare with other, you know, kids coming home with us after school? Yeah. Yeah. You know, we had a nice house. We had two cars. We had plenty of clothes. We went on vacation. We had an in-ground pool in the backyard, all on my dad's income. My dad's income. What's happened? What has happened, people? Why is it that we have to have both parents working? Well, why does Mam Dami in New York feel the need that he has to provide government health care for newborn babies? How did we get to this point in time? Well, you know, we'll talk a little bit about that when we get back. Watchdog on WallStreet.com. 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
13: 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Since most chronic diseases have inflammation, our optimized curcumin seems to be a perfect addition to any nutritional program. 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The Mayo Clinic found that curcumin can decrease swelling and inflammation, has antioxidant properties, and research suggests that curcumin can prevent cancer, or at least slow the spread of cancer, and in many instances make chemotherapy more effective. It protects our healthy cells even from radiation. 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

0: only man who is taking on the Wall Street establishment. 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
1: The scene from Breaking Bad just popped into my head when Jesse was like, yeah, science! That's like me, yeah, you know, with people. Yeah, math! People like prove my ideology, you know, here on the show. But anyway, a great piece that we're going over right now. Talk about what happened here in this country. Are we richer? Are we richer? From 1984 to 2024, real median house income, wow, rose 40%. Again, household income. But what happened over that period of time? It became more typical that a single household would have two income streams rather than one. Now, on paper, yes, the government, yeah, look at you guys are doing great. Everything is awesome. In reality, your household income is lower considering all factors. The additional income comes with new expenses and it comes with doubling expenses. The main reason for the rise in real household income is the shift toward more dual income households, mostly driven by increased female labor force participation when kids are younger than 18. Now again, yeah, this is so progressive. We gotta have the government provide child care for newborns. No, stop. No. We don't need to do that. We need to do the exact opposite. We need to put the brakes on. We need to turn around. U-turn. Adding another income stream to the household is a 100% rise in work expectations, but it has only yielded a 20%+ rise in material income. The effective pay per hour of work for the household has fallen by as much as 50%. In other words, the household is not richer, but shockingly poorer. At what cost? The costs are huge. My wife. Here. Again, this is how we set up our household. Okay? My wife not working. She's taking care of the kids. All the stuff that my mother did, my wife did, caring for the household, the kids. Now you gotta do what? You know, two households. Well, you gotta cram that in on nights and weekends, adding to stress. And less time together as a family. Right? Scrambling on weekends just to get household stuff done. Really no time for anything else. Yeah, you see people making excuses. Yeah, I can't have time to go to church. Uh-oh. Now, the push to add an income to the household has tapped out possible gains. From 1976 to the peak, much of the household income rise came from this added labor input rather than big per worker pay hikes. Post 2000, participation stabilized or declined somewhat, especially for men, and household income growth slowed. The easy gains from more dual earners are gone. What are we left with today? Again, this is good, right? Oh yeah, more frenzied families struggling to pay bills. Taxes, childcare, lawn services, all sorts of stuff that we gotta pay, all sorts of third parties that we have to pay now. Because this used to be stuff we'd do on our own. Because we had the time to do them. So now you got two people dealing with job stress rather than one. How many households have decided to go down this route? Because you were told to do it. That was the narrative. That's what they pushed upon you. Again, thousands and thousands and thousands of years of human history. No. And we say, hey, we're going to head down this route. In 1950, 80% of mothers with children 18 or younger did not take a wage or salary with work outside the home. Among those with children under six, 88% did not forego raising kids for a paying job. One income was enough to support the entire family. A middle-class lifestyle. And it's not about discrimination, okay? Even back to the 1920s, women before marriage and children worked. Empty nesters did too. Even in community activities such as church and civic organizations. Child care was a thing, but used intermittently, not full time. This is not because women are not liberated, but it was possible for the family to have a solid middle class lifestyle without it. In the article, he mentions Happy Days, and I think that song, Sunday, Monday, Happy Days. Am I wrong? Are we wrong here? 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
1: All right, here's a question. Somebody answer this with any sort of logic and reason. I got to give you a prize. I want you to name one positive thing. One positive thing, actual good thing for society about the prediction markets, about Polymarket, about calcium. I want you to go any further. I want you to do one positive thing about online gambling, FanDuels, and all of this other garbage that's out there. Donald Trump was asked, in an interview about that U.S. Army Special Forces guy who went on the prediction markets and made money based upon the Maduro raid. And his first response is, I don't think it's that great for society. I was like, this is good. Okay. Stay on this, Mr. President. And he made the statement, however, the world is a casino. That was his line. The world is a casino. Let's leave it at that. But I was very encouraged by what the president said. I was. And I said, well, this is an opportunity. I said, maybe this guy can change this. I mean, his approval ratings are what, 32%? We want to make America great again. Let's get rid of all, you know, this we live in a casino nonsense, because that's what we've become as a society. Get rich quick. Everybody looking to get rich quick. That was actually part of the opening monologue in one of my favorite financial movies, Boiler Room. Boiler Room, you got the great actor Giovanni Ribisi goes on this monologue at the beginning, talking about, you know, how everybody wants to get rich. Nobody wants to work for it anymore. We live in a casino. Tim Dillon, the podcast fame, he talked about it this past week. More ways to get rich in this country. Wow, I got more tons of ways. That's not a society, people. He's right. That's not a society. You know, people, I said, I don't gamble. I don't gamble. I never made a bet in my entire life. I don't gamble. But my late, wonderful aunt, she liked to go to the casino from time to time. And she would go with her friends. She'd have a couple $100, and that's all. Either she'd make a little loss. It was entertainment for her. But she didn't live in the casino. She came home from the casino. Our society has become a casino. How is this good? It's nothing but betting, for crying out loud. That's all it is. Polymarket's raising money at a $15 billion valuation. Kalshi, a $22 billion valuation. Technically, you're not really betting. It's under the commodity futures things. It's nonsense. It's contracts. It's, you're betting, for crying out loud. And we're allowing this to eat at our society? Yeah, I got to talk a little bit more about this when we get back. A lot more we got to go over on the program today. I'm running way behind schedule. That's why you have to make sure you sign up for our podcast. 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
0: So head down, get a rhythm. Chris Markowski is the Watchdog on Wall Street.
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0: bringing America financial freedom one listener at a time. You're listening to The Watchdog on Wall Street with Chris Markowski.
1: Yeah, question stands, okay? Name one positive thing. One positive thing about these prediction markets turning this country into a casino. I mean, I am big. I guess it's my Catholic sensibility. You know, you wake up and you kind of realize that you have to understand that you're broken and you have to do better every single day. You have to improve every single day. You know, self-evaluation, self-scrutiny, know thyself. Socrates, I go back, people, look at this country right now. Look at this country. We're a country of what? OnlyFans? OnlyFans and casinos. Gambling everywhere. Is this a spot that we want to be in? To me, this is dystopian. Man, it is. This is not progress. This is awful. And I, for the life of me, I don't understand why we can't get any leadership out there to say, okay, enough is enough. This is not a culture. This is a cesspool, is what it is. Almost half of 18 to 49-year-old men have gambling accounts. What? 60% of college students have placed bets on sports. 6% have lost more than $500. Studies estimate that 10% of college students are pathological gamblers. That didn't sound good. There's the estimate that more than a third of boys 11 to 17 gambled in the past year. I'd rather

0: Jews there or something like that. Complete shift. Complete shift. Well, we get left out in the cold if we don't do it. He basically walked back his criticism of this thing. Mr. President, you said this week you're not a fan of prediction markets and that they're turning the country into a casino. Well, I don't know. I know some people that are very smart. They like it. They disagree. But hey, like it. Porter, your administration is aggressively pushing to legalize these markets. And I was wondering if you potentially wanted to reconsider that policy. A lot of other countries are doing it. When other countries do it, we get left out in the cold if we don't do it. That's you know, other countries are getting into prediction markets and gambling, and that's something we want to follow. Again, last time we talk about America and we, you know, how great we are. Aren't we supposed to lead on these things? Shouldn't we be leading on this? Yeah, I know other, you know, well, you take a look at Europe, whose food is far superior to ours. They didn't say, hey, you know what? We want to handle our food process the same way the United States does. No. They didn't do it because their food's better. Why are we, if this is bad, if it's bad for society? I don't understand. You know, again, this is, it's part of my belief system when it comes to capitalism and money, is that both sides need to be walking away happy. And again, I don't think our society, I don't think the United States works. I don't think capitalism works unless you have a moral grounding. And you try to morally justify what's taking. You try to morally justify OnlyFans. You try to morally justify prediction markets, FanDuel, all this other nonsense that's coming out. Could you imagine right now with these prediction markets? You can gamble, you can bet on almost anything. Yeah, I mean, you know the nefarious people, the evil people that are out there. How difficult would it be for them to come up to some college athlete, some star? It could be a star on a Division III basketball team that's lighting it up at 40 points a game, and somebody knocks on his door and says, we know. Hi, we know you. Here, look on our phone. This is a picture of your sister. You love your sister, right? Oh, let me show you a picture of your mom. You love your mom, right? We wouldn't want anything bad to happen to them, would we? Let's just say you don't score over 20 points tonight, okay? I'm glad we see eye to eye. You know this is going to happen. You know this is going to happen because we've tied all this game. Now we've thrown it into, you know, they call it amateur athletics, but it is. And you can even bet on D3 stuff for crying out loud. You understand what we're doing to ourselves? I don't want to live in the United States of gambling, the United States of casino, the United States of porn everywhere. How is that making America great again, Mr. President? Again, you want to turn your presidency around? End these things. Put a stop to this nonsense before it's too late. It's a beauty of the system and our society. We can self-correct. We just haven't been doing it. We have not been doing it. We haven't been self-correcting. We've been putting people into positions of power that just, you know, end up becoming a part of the system, end up getting paid, turning themselves into multimillionaires. We've got to choose a little bit better. Anyway, Watchdog on WallStreet.com. 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We'll be back.
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0: fireworks in the sky and political fireworks from the president. I'm Carmen Roberts, Fox News.
1: No people have done more good, shown more courage, made more progress, righted more injustice, or achieved more greatness than you, the American people.
0: At America's 250th birthday celebration in the nation's capital last night, President Trump praised the nation as a crowning achievement in human history.
1: The most extraordinary, most exceptional, most incredible nation ever to exist on the face of the earth.
0: And in the storm-delayed speech, he honored veterans, but he also took aim at political opponents that he called communist. Anger against the U.S. on full display in Iran, though. Crowds at the funeral of the Ayatollah have been chanting death to America. U.S. and Iran talks are on pause for the funeral. Regardless of that, Israeli Prime Minister Benjamin Netanyahu tells Fox News,
2: deal or no deal, as long as I'm prime minister, Iran will not have nuclear weapons.
0: This as the war claims another life of another U.S. service member. The U.S. Navy called off the search today for one of five service members who were aboard an MH-60S helicopter that went down in the Arabian Sea. The other four were rescued. No name on the missing servicemen. Great news for the U.S. men's soccer team for Monday night's game as President Trump intervenes on behalf of American star forward Florian Balgoran and gets his red car suspension lifted.
3: FIFA announced that its judicial body was suspending the ban, something it also did with Portugal's Cristiano Ronaldo at the start of the World Cup. President Trump posting about it on Truth Social, thanking FIFA for, quote, doing what was right and reversing a great injustice. Greg Thompson, Fox News.
0: The U.S. takes on Belgium Monday night at 8 p.m. Eastern. Meantime, tonight's game between England and Mexico is delayed by an hour because of rough weather in Mexico City. 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
12: More comfortable conditions continuing to settle in as we wrap up the holiday weekend. Temperatures dropping back into the low and mid-60s tonight under fair skies. Looks like lower 80s for highs, a good deal of sunshine around on Monday, and low and mid-80s both Tuesday and Wednesday with partly to mostly sunny skies as well. From Stormwatch 9 Weather Center, I'm meteorologist Kevin Scarupa.
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1: Welcome to American Warrior Radio, ladies and gentlemen. This is your host, Ben Bueller Garcia. Several years ago, we interviewed the Gold Star mother of Christopher Moon, a standout high school baseball player who walked away from both college scholarships and offers to play Major League Baseball. Instead, he chose to serve our nation in the United States Army. Chris died in July of 2010 as a result of wounds received from a roadside bomb in Afghanistan. Of course, most are familiar with the story of Pat Tillman, who, 8 months after the September 11th attacks, turned down a $3.6 million contract extension from the NFL's Arizona Cardinals and instead chose to become an Army Ranger. Tillman was killed by friendly fire in April of 2004. The stories of patriots who walked away from fame and fortune in order to serve our country in uniform has always fascinated me. We've had a couple on the show, Roger Staubach, Nate Boyer come to mind. Vietnam veteran and professional Major League play-by-play announcer Bill Brown has written a book that profiles 80 professional athletes who wore the uniform and fought alongside other Americans when their country called. It is named Wartime Athletes, Stories of Sports Stars Who Joined the U.S. Team. Bill is a retired Major League Baseball broadcaster who called games for both the Cincinnati Reds and the Houston Astros. He's written several books on the subject of baseball and even a how-to book for persons wishing to pursue a career in sportscasting. He's a member of the Texas Baseball Hall of Fame. Bill, welcome to American Warrior Radio.
2: 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It's a pleasure to be on with you.
1: Well, Bill, I tell you, I thought I'd been at this business a long time, but you, 40 years, and you got your first radio gig at the ripe old age of 18, on the now world-famous KDRO in Sedalia, Missouri.
2: It was such a thrill for me because when I was 14, I just wanted to be a baseball broadcaster. And as you know, that's not a direct path. So working at any level, being on the air was just such a big deal. And that was how it all started at a 1,000-watt AM radio station, Ben.
1: Now, you were broadcasting high school games then, Bill. And in retrospect, which is more challenging, doing high school play-by-play or the pros?
2: I think high school is more challenging because it's grassroots level. The broadcaster does not have media relations people handing him reams of information. He has to do a little bit of his own legwork. He needs to talk to coaches, maybe get some name pronunciations from parents in the stands, things like that. And it's great training. It is so much fun.
1: Bill, you're a veteran yourself. You were a sportscaster for the Armed Forces Vietnam Network in Saigon from 70 to 71. Mark LeBlanc has been on the show, and you acknowledge him in your book. But he wrote a great book about the AFN Vietnam and talked about you and your comrades. And I know it wasn't always screams and giggles, but you shared with me in our pre-interview about a situation you had that got a colonel kind of upset.
2: Well, we would tape games from AFN in Washington, D.C., and so there was a 12-hour time difference, and we had three of us in the sports department at AFN, so it was either myself or one of the other two gentlemen who would come on at midnight and work until noon, and at that point, usually about 1 a.m. Saigon time, we'd be rolling the tape on some sort of a sports contest. And in this particular case, I was working the next day at noon. I came in, and the game had been taped, and it was the Washington Redskins and Dallas Cowboys. And so my job was very simple. I just had to hand three old one-hour reel-to-reel tapes to the engineer, and he would play them. And the troops could listen to, might be their favorite team. There were a lot of Cowboys fans listening, certainly, as they played the Redskins that day. And we had a bit of a problem. In the third quarter, we went to commercial, and the announcer said, here's a break with the score, Cowboys 14, Redskins 7. And the next thing we heard was, Alabama's driving at the Auburn 14-yard line. Well, the guy who recorded the games had not bulk erased the magnetic tape. So therefore, the game from the day before was on because he hadn't erased it and he hadn't recorded properly the rest of the Cowboys-Redskins game, which was MIA at that point. The phone started ringing. I answered it. I was a specialist four. A colonel was calling, and he was livid. So he said, soldier, you better get this game on. I said, well, sir, we don't have the game. It wasn't recorded from this point on to the end. and he was extremely upset. I thought there might be a court martial coming, Ben, but no, that wasn't the way I was going to get out of Vietnam.
1: Wow. Okay. Well, that was a near miss for Bill. Bill, real quick, we've got just a little bit for the first break. I'm always curious for authors, and particularly in your case, why did you choose to write this book? Most of your previous books have been about broadcasting or about baseball, but this one is about 80 members of the sports community who wore the uniform.
2: Right, Ben. I thought I was done with books, and then last Veterans Day, I had a chance to speak to a couple of groups, and I did a little research and started checking into some of the heroic people who are in this book, and just got fascinated and did more and more, and then did a little writing for my Facebook page, and then that turned out to be interesting to some people who agreed that it could be a book someday, and that's the way the whole thing got started, Ben.
1: And again, folks, check it out. You can find this on Amazon. Bill, do you have your own website?
2: No, sir, just Amazon. That's the only place it's available.
1: Okay, and the title is Wartime Athletes, Stories of Sports Stars Who Joined the U.S. Team. As I mentioned before, Bill, there's 80 stories compiled in there. And I tell you, one thing I enjoyed about the book is they're, I say, small bites. You do a great job of introducing us to these folks and telling their stories, but it's not like War and Peace. You know, you don't have to work very hard to get to the bottom of these stories. And there's so many of them, we can't talk about them all. But let's start off before the break with just kind of a teaser of some of the ones that struck me. The first is a fellow by the name of Bob Kalsu. Tell us about Bob's sports background, if you would, Bill.
2: Bob was a native of Oklahoma. He went to the University of Oklahoma and was an All-American football player there. He was an interior lineman, big guy, 6'3", 235. He was in ROTC, where he was a cadet colonel. Then he was drafted in the eighth round by the Buffalo Bills, where he was their rookie of the year in 1968. And his father was just a blue-collar guy, sheet metal worker at Tinker Air Force Base in Oklahoma. Bob did his basic at Fort Sill, Oklahoma. So he didn't leave the state of Oklahoma very much. But he could have gone to the Buffalo Bills, as you know, with the draft then in effect, and asked them to protect him from the draft by putting him into a reserve unit. But he said, no, I made a commitment through ROTC to serve. And the fact that I'm a football player doesn't make any difference. I'm going to serve. And I don't know if you want to pick it up after the break or not, but that's how we get into Bob Kalsu.
1: Yeah, let's do that. But real quick, you did reference that fact in your book. Do you know, as part of your research, how many of these athletes did take the option of going into the reserves versus... Because it seems to me it's, you know, you talk about Roger Staubach. He was a Naval Academy graduate, and, he could have gotten a deferment, but he insisted that they send him to Vietnam. Now, he didn't see combat. I think he was, behind the line somewhere because he was colorblind of all things. But do you know, Bill, was this a common thing? 50% went, 50% didn't, or any idea?
2: I would guess, and I would just be guessing, Ben, that it was more than 50%. I knew a lot of guys in Major League Baseball who were in reserve units, and that was more common than not.
1: Okay. Well, ladies and gentlemen, again, the book is Wartime Athletes, Stories of Sports Stars Who Joined the U.S. Team. We come back, we'll finish telling you the story about Bob Kalsu, who just an inspiring but yet heartbreaking story, and then Bill's going to share some other stories, and we'll talk about some of the things that jumped out at me as well. 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Again, this is your host, Ben Buehler-Garcia. We'll be back with Bill in just a few seconds. Thank you. Hey, listeners, it's Ben Buehler-Garcia, host of American Warrior Radio. His father was a disabled Army veteran. His daughter was born blind. He started guiding and teaching blind skiers in the 80s and saw how powerful skiing was as a therapy for people with disabilities. And he decided to do the same thing with scuba diving. 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

0: Welcome back to American Warrior Radio, ladies and gentlemen. This is your host, Ben Bueller Garcia. We're talking with Bill Brown. Bill has 40 years experience broadcasting play-by-play baseball, particularly, and he's written a great book called Wartime Athletes, Stories of Sports Stars Who Joined the U.S. Team. Bill, before we had to take a break, we were talking about Bob Kalsu, and you introduced us to him. He was played football at the University of Oklahoma, was drafted by the Buffalo Bills, Rookie of the Year, but he also served, you know, he got through college on an ROTC scholarship. And at the time, many of the athletes had the option or were encouraged to join the reserves in order to avoid going to Vietnam. But Bob said, no, I made a commitment. I'm going to live up to that commitment and the word that I gave. And so he found himself at the 101st Airborne in Vietnam.
1: Yes, he was with the 11th Artillery, 2nd Battalion. He was acting field artillery unit commander at the time. There were about 5,000 North Vietnamese Army troops in that area. They were firing about 600 rounds a day at his fire base, which was called Ripcord, near the Ashaw Valley. And it was about the size, Ben, of two football fields, so not a huge situation there on that firebase, not a lot of places to take cover. The previous commander, before Bob got there, was airlifted via chopper about 4 days before he arrived. He had a shrapnel wound in his neck, so it was a dangerous, dangerous place to be. And Bob, even though he was a unit commander, insisted on doing a lot of the physical work himself. He was advised by his superior to take some cover, to go into a bunker and spend some minutes there out of the fire, but he just didn't want to do that. And so he would carry these 97-pound artillery shells over to the big 155-meter guns, and typically would carry four of them. I got a phone call from a guy who was in his unit, a guy named Larry, called from Wisconsin, and said, oh, yeah, most of us would carry two at a time. He'd carry four. And he just thought he was invincible. But he said, you know, when we weren't in battle, he was throwing a football around with us, just the greatest guy. Well, he had left a wife back in Oklahoma. He was 25 years old. He had a young child who was not even a year old, and another one on the way. And the firepower on his unit was just intense. And he was killed in action, one of only two professional football players killed in the Vietnam War. And the firebase was evacuated shortly after that. It was just too dangerous a place to even have troops. And so 2 days after he died, his son, Bob Jr., was born. And that's the life of Bob Kalsu, one of the bravest guys you would ever want to serve with.
0: And you know, it makes me think of Chris Moon, because what a promising athlete, but because, I mean, we'll never know, right? We'll never know how good Bob could have been. Who was the other football player killed in Vietnam, Bill?
1: A guy named Don Steinbrenner was his name.
0: And who did he play for?
1: I'm trying to recall. He's mentioned briefly in the book. I am not sure what team he was with.
0: Okay. I tell you, going back to World War II now, we talked a little bit about Vietnam. We'll come back to that. But regular listeners know one of my favorite words in the English language is the word grit. And Lou Brissy certainly falls under that definition. He dreamed of becoming a major league pitcher. That was cut short by World War II. But the Philadelphia Athletics were interested, correct?
1: Oh, they were. He was a big 6'5 lefty from South Carolina. He threw hard, and he wanted to get a tryout with them, but the war intervened, and he had talked to the owner/coach, Connie Mack, and so he really kept that close in terms of being a motivator for him when he was in the service, that, hey, when I get out, I'm going to be a major league pitcher. And boy, did he ever run the gauntlet to get to that point. Against all odds, he did become a major league pitcher, but oh man, you know, in 44, he was a squad leader, G Company, 351st Infantry Division in Italy, the Apennine Mountains. 20 years old, just incredible heroic actions for Lou Brissy. He was wounded, both of his feet were broken. He had a shattered left tibia and shin bone, had broken bones in 30 places. Caught some shrapnel in his right shoulder, both thighs, both hands, left for dead on the battlefield. And then some medics found him, and they could see him stirring and realized they needed to act quickly. So one of the medics wanted to amputate his left leg, and he said, no, I'm a baseball player. I need that leg. And the medic said, well, you're possibly going to die if we don't take your left leg. And he said, I'll take that risk, but you can't have my leg. Well, they took it from below the knee on down, and then he had 23 surgeries and 40 blood transfusions over the next 2 years. Doctors were able to reconstruct that lower portion of his leg with some wire and a metal plate, and the guy got out of the Army and went into baseball and went back to Connie Mack and said, hey, I want to try out. Remember me? And Connie Mack said, yeah, I think so. And during this tryout, he had a crutch there with him, and Connie Mack is just saying to himself, this guy's never going to pitch. But he signed him. I think he felt an obligation because of Brissy's heroism to sign him. Sent him to Class A Savannah, and at that point, he was just dealing. He was a strikeout machine. He got called up to the majors at the end of the season. He made his debut, Ben, at Yankee Stadium on Babe Ruth Day, when they had these Hall of Famers there to honor Babe Ruth. Cy Young was there, Ty Cobb, Tris Speaker. 1946, he said he thought he had gone to heaven. He lost the game, but nonetheless, he proved he could pitch. And then he came back in 48 to win 14 games. In 49, he won 16 games. He was an all-star, continued to pitch until he retired in 53. He had a Bronze Star, two Purple Hearts. They wanted to do a movie on him. He refused it. He said, I don't think I'm anybody in particular that you'd want to do a movie about. And then he worked with soldiers who had been wounded in Iraq and Afghanistan, and they were in pain management situations. And if anybody was competent to deal with pain, it was Lou Brissy.
0: Now, as I understand from your book, well, you said Bob Feller, who's, you know, no small name in baseball, he really believed that Brissy would have been gotten to the Hall of Fame if it hadn't been for his wounds and that time off.
1: That's right. And Feller's another one of those heroic guys. We could talk for a long time about him. But, yeah, he was certainly qualified to make that remark, shall we say.
0: Well, and I tell you, the other thing that made me kind of smile a little bit, you tell the story in your book that when Lou was down in the minor leagues, his story was well known, and some of the opposing teams, and I don't know if this is completely ethical, but all's fair in baseball and war, I suppose, but you know, they were trying everything they could to take advantage of his reconstructed leg, including doing a lot of bunting, but apparently that didn't serve them well.
1: Well, I understand. These guys are such competitors. You've been around them, Ben, and they will stop at nothing to succeed on the baseball field, football field, whatever. And so, yes, they tried to bunt on him. They figured that was his weakness. He couldn't display much mobility with that leg. And, yes, they did attempt to do that. But this guy deserves enormous credit. Hopefully the story will be told many decades from now.
0: Bill, when we come back, I'd like to talk to you about a similar situation, one of my favorites, and that is the football legend Rocky Blyer, who went to serve in Vietnam and was also severely wounded. Ladies and gentlemen, your host, Ben Bueller Garcia. We're talking with Bill Brown. Check out the book. It's called Wartime Athletes, Stories of Sports Stars Who Joined the U.S. Team. We'll be right back.
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8: More comfortable conditions continuing to settle in as we wrap up the holiday weekend. Temperatures dropping back into the low and mid-60s tonight under fair skies. Looks like lower 80s for highs, a good deal of sunshine around on Monday, and low and mid-80s both Tuesday and Wednesday with partly to mostly sunny skies as well. From Stormwatch 9 Weather Center, I'm meteorologist Kevin Skorupa.
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0: Welcome back to American Warrior Radio, ladies and gentlemen. 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We're talking with Bill Brown. Bill is a very experienced, was retired recently, spent 40 years as a baseball broadcaster at the professional level, also as a Vietnam veteran. He served with the Armed Forces Network Saigon in Vietnam. And he's got a great book out called Wartime Athletes, Stories of Sports Stars Who Joined the U.S. Team. Bill, we just talked a little bit about Lou Brissy and his comeback to play Major League Baseball after being severely wounded fighting in World War II in Italy. And it kind of reminded me of one of my favorite stories, and that's the story of Rocky Blyer. He also served. Now, was he drafted, Bill?
1: Yes, he was.
0: Do you know if he was one of those guys that could have gone to the reserves and didn't, or?
1: What happened was he was with the Pittsburgh Steelers, who drafted him in the 16th round, 1968, smallish player, 5'9". He didn't even know if he was big enough to play pro football. And when they drafted him, he looked at the Steelers roster and he wondered, was anybody else 5'9 on this team? Yeah, there was a guy named Dick Hoke who was 5'9". Of course, they listed both of them at 5'11", but that's common in sports roster-ish. And so he got some encouragement from the fact that, yeah, okay, guys my size can play here, but the problem was the draft and the fact that he was such a low pick, 16th round, meant that he wasn't very high up in the pecking order. And so, you know, they just didn't protect him from the draft. The Steelers protected other players instead of him and put them in reserve units. So he got drafted. That's how he wound up. And then he volunteered for Vietnam, so he went all in.
0: Now, was he an infantryman or?
1: He was. He was with the 31st Infantry Regiment, 196th Light Infantry Brigade. He was a squad grenadier, and he operated a 40-millimeter M79 grenade launcher, Specialist 4. Just an incredible guy, and he was at Heap Duck in the rice paddies. August of 69, they got into battle. He was wounded in the left thigh by a rifle bullet. Then he was wounded again. And then a grenade bounced off another soldier and blew up. He was trying to jump out of the way, but it got him in the right foot, the lower right leg. And for that, he was awarded the Bronze Star, of course, a Purple Heart. But, you know, he still really wanted to play pro football. He was in the hospital in Tokyo. And he asked the doctor, do you think I can play pro football? And the doctor said, I don't think so. And then he was at Fort Riley, where the Steelers owner, Art Rooney, sent him a postcard and said, hey, Rock, the team's not doing well. We need you. Well, that was very encouraging to him. And he was determined to come back and play. But he had lost 30 pounds. He was down to 180 and got discharged in 1970. Chuck Knoll was the coach. He came into camp. Knoll released him from injured reserve and said, come on back and try out next year. And this is a poignant one. So they had this conversation, and Chuck says, well, come back next year. And so, you know, that's a blow. It's a crushing blow for any athlete to be told you didn't make the team. But what he said was, is it okay if I practice with the team today? I hadn't heard of that one before, Ben. And so he went out and he practiced with the team, even though he had been cut. But he got some motivation from the fact that Knoll did not completely dismiss him. But then in the next few years, he was waived twice. He sold insurance. He was ready to quit. But his teammate Andy Russell said, no, you can't quit. You need to force the coaches to make a move to cut you. And don't leave that decision to them. You need to get in the weight room, add some weight, get some flexibility. He had more surgery to remove more shrapnel from his foot. That gave him better mobility. He started running a little bit better. He was running up stadium stairs. He gained weight, got up to 212, and he made the team against all odds. And, that, you know, he was on special teams for a while. but they just kept using him more and more, and he winds up 1 year gaining 1,000 yards. So did Franco Harris, and that had only been done one other time in pro football history. He played for four Super Bowl winners, and not too many days ago, you might have seen him on a newscast giving President Trump a Steelers jersey. So he is still doing things in the community, and he does a lot with veterans right now. What a terrific story, Rocky Blyer.
0: Won 3,865 rushing yards, 25 touchdowns. I mean, if anybody out there is struggling in your life right now, let me tell you, you can do it. You know, if Rocky Blyer can come back from that, and now, you know, most of us aren't Rocky Blyer. I get that. But very, very inspirational story about what you can do if you focus. Bill, the other thing I want to mention, again, 80 stories here, and not all of them are pro baseball players or football players. You had, you know, you've got a bowler in there. You talk about Bobby Jones and Ben Hogan, who folks might recognize as, you know, some of the best golfers ever. They both served in World War II. And in fact, Bobby Jones landed in Normandy the day after D-Day, which is appropriate given the season that we're in right now. And I think he was an intelligence, or he's an interrogator or something like that, correct?
1: Yes. He was an attorney, and they used him as an interrogator, yes.
0: Oh, he was an attorney before he went into golf.
1: Yeah, and, you know, he owned the Masters. He's the one who developed the Masters, and they shut down the Masters golf tournament for a couple of years, and he allowed some farmers to graze cows on his beautiful, pristine golf course, because that's what the country needed at that point.
0: Wow. Next, sir, I'd like to introduce or have you introduce our listeners to Warren Spahn. And the reason his story jumped out at me, Bill, is, you know, baseball great Casey Stengel told Spahn that, well, he was trying to get Spahn to throw brushback pitches against Pee Wee Reese, and Spahn refused. So Stengel sent him down to the minors, and he said, you know, you have no guts. And boy, did he prove to be wrong, huh?
1: Yeah, Warren was another Oklahoma guy. And he was in the 276th Engineer Combat Battalion. And at first, he just pitched in the Army, led his team to a post-championship in 43. He had made his debut with Stengel's Boston Braves in 42 when they had that confrontation you talked about. And, yeah, Stengel went to the mound when three times he gave the catcher a sign to give to Warren to hit Pee Wee Reese with a pitch, because the Dodgers, Pee Wee Reese's team, had been able to steal the signs. And so this was the payback that Stengel wanted Spahn to give, but Warren wouldn't do it. He wouldn't hit him. And so then came that line you mentioned that, you know, you young man, you've got no guts. And so then years later, somebody asked Stengel about, well, you know, what did you tell Spahn? And then what did you say after that? He said, well, you can't say I don't miss him when I miss him. And, you know, he turned out to be one of the most heroic guys in the war and one of the best pitchers ever. No left-hander ever won more games than his 363. So, yeah, Casey missed that one. He did a lot of good things. But he was at the Spahn was at the Bridge of Remagen, which, as you know, collapsed, 28 people killed at that Ludendorff Bridge, and he was there and lived through that. He was wounded at the Battle of Bulge, of the Bulge, and got a Bronze Star. Thought to be the only major leaguer to win a battlefield commission. And then, as we've been talking about with these athletes, it's a short career. He missed 3 years of his career. And so he came back at, you know, a later age than many did, and still won more games than any other Southpaw, had 13 years of at least 20 wins, and pitched until he was 44 years old. And he was absolutely fine with the way his life went. People ask him, well, couldn't you have won 400 games? And he said, I'm not worried about that.
0: Bill, I tell you, hold that thought. I want to come back and wrap up with Warren Spahn and then talk about Pat Tillman and some other things in the next segment. Ladies and gentlemen, this is your host, Ben Buehler-Garcia, talking with Bill Brown. He's got a great book out called Wartime Athletes, Stories of Sports Stars Who Joined the U.S. Team. Stick around.
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0: Welcome back to American Warrior Radio, ladies and gentlemen. This is your host, Ben Bueller Garcia, having a wonderful chat, very informative chat with Bill Brown. Bill has had an extensive career as a professional baseball play-by-play broadcaster. He's written a really nice book. I encourage you to read it. It's a good book. Wartime Stories of Sports Stars Who Joined the U.S. Team. You know, some of these stories are very sobering, Bill. Many of these athletes didn't make it. But I want to wrap up with Warren Spahn, the baseball great player who, again, without that three-year break in order to serve our nation, probably would have heard a lot more about this guy. But it's interesting. I want to read the quote literally that Warren had. He said, "After what I went through overseas, I never thought of anything I was told to do in baseball as hard work. You get over feeling like that when you spend days on end sleeping in frozen tank tracks in enemy-threatened territory. The Army taught me something about challenges and about what's important and what's not." Was he another one of those folks, Bill, that you say maybe might have done a lot after his pro baseball career? He never let us forget those he served with?
1: Yes, and he was very involved, but, you know, everybody held up his heroism everywhere he went, so there was that enduring image of what he had done. And, you know, when people would ask him, well, you know, I mean, you could have been winning 25 games when you were 22 years old instead of being in the service, and he would say, well, you don't know that. And I was a late bloomer, so it might have helped me to be in the service rather than putting more pitches on my arm when I was young. Who knows? So very philosophical about it, and just a tremendous example.
0: Moving on to a little bit more contemporary, Bill, I opened the show talking about Pat Tillman. You know, I mentioned him, and I just... all of these stories, when they didn't make it back, are tragedies. But, you know, in particular with Tillman, I mean, what a patriot. Walked away from a huge contract because of 9/11 and wanted to serve our nation, ended up becoming an Army Ranger. But to me, what compounds the tragedy, Bill, was once we got the real story of how he was killed. Did you feel the same way?
1: Yes, a heartbreaking story for, you know, his brother Kevin joined at the same time Pat did. You know, Pat, you talked about the contract he turned down. And he was 25 years old and had been a tremendous player in the NFL after Arizona State wanted to go fight. And he didn't want to talk about it, really didn't do interviews about what his motivation was in quitting football. But he and his brother Kevin had talked about it. They had this family history. His great-grandfather was at Pearl Harbor. His mother's dad and uncles served in World War II in Korea. And Pat is quoted as saying, you know, here my family, all these guys have done great things in serving their country, and I have done nothing. And he also said, I got a lot of satisfaction out of my family being proud of me. So he just felt this is my duty. And, you know, even in that final battle of his life, he was caught on tape telling his unit to take the fight to the enemy and go to higher ground. And it is a sad, sad story that he was shot by friendly fire.
0: Well, in combat is very confusing. And, you know, blue on blue is something that happens quite a bit. And I just, I didn't know a lot of this story until I read your book. 'Cause his brother was there too, correct?
1: Yes, he wasn't physically there. He was close by, and he arrived right after Pat died. So he was close to the scene.
0: And basically the Reader's Digest version is they were engaging where they thought the enemy was, but there was a separated squad that mistook Pat's fire for the enemy, and so they returned fire, and then that turned out pretty badly. God bless Pat Tillman. Bill, we've got about a few minutes left here, and I want to talk about something very interesting. At the end of your book, you had an analysis by a retired Lieutenant General Ken Tovo, and he was talking about kind of where we're headed in technologically and other things, but it's interesting. He talks about why an athlete makes a good soldier, and he talks about, you know, both the teamwork and the ability to operate individually. And I'll never forget, there's a movie oh, shoot, I can't remember. Some mod boss was talking to us underlings, and he's talking about baseball. And he talks about, you know, how baseball is a team sport, but then when the batter is up to bat, that's the time for individual achievement. And General Tovo talked about that. And then he alludes to the biggest contributors, the Green Beret, are wrestling and football. What, having observed this for years and writing this book, Bill, what are your thoughts on that as far as athletes and military, serving in the military?
1: That's a great question. You mentioned Nate Boyer earlier. You've had him on one of your podcasts, and he addressed this very well, too. But it's, you know, when he came back from serving, and he was at the University of Texas, the head coach said to somebody, well, I want that kind of mindset in our locker room here. Of somebody who's been in battle and will do anything for his teammates. And so there is that commonality, and I can understand General Tovo saying wrestling is an indicator of a sport involving both a team type of scorekeeping, but it's an individual against another individual, and part of it is the hand-to-hand combat and the need to think very quickly. So it was, to me, a real eye-opener to read his remarks, because he's a student of history, wrote a book on Vietnam, he quotes Thucydides, you know, it was quite fascinating to have him wrap up the whole book.
0: I found it really interesting, his comparison between combat and athletics. And then he says, you know, it's about tactics. It's about deception. You know, in football, you want the defense to think you're going to run it left and you're going to go right. But he also says it's not about just strength and raw power. It involves a lot, both disciplines a lot involve a lot of mental aspects, too. And I've heard that so often, you know, particularly when it comes to special forces people. They're not just tough, but they're smart.
1: Oh, no doubt. And he talked about how drone warfare is going now. That was an eye-opener. And he also said Green Berets have troops in 70 to 75 countries. Now, that just blew me away. You know more about this than I do, Ben, but there's a lot going on in the world that the American public is not aware of.
0: But I tell you, one of the greatest, proudest moments of my life, Bill, was, and you don't know this, but I was named the Arizona ambassador for the Green Beret Foundation a couple of years ago. So I am familiar with that, and I'm glad you brought that up, because Americans need to understand that even though we're not in a big shooting war right now, if you will, there are people, Green Berets, you know, electronic combat, pararescue families, that are deployed around the globe. And frankly, like sports, it can be a dangerous business even when you're not fighting. You can get hurt in practice. You can get hurt or killed in training. Now, you mentioned the Green Berets.

0: these people are looking around and there's somebody missing. And we lose sight of that sometimes. But to me, and this might be a bit extreme, but if you're an American citizen, it can be a thought. Is there something I can do here to help some of these military families, especially those who have lost somebody in combat or somebody's been wounded and can't care for themselves, that kind of thing?
1: Bill, ladies and gentlemen, Bill Brown, the book is Wartime Athletes, Stories of Sports Stars Who Joined the U.S. Team. I encourage you to get it and read it. It's a very easy read with lots of information, lots of inspiring stories in there. Down to just about a minute, Bill, and you of all people understand that. But quick question. Ben gets a dumb question every show, and here it is right at the end. Yeah. I spent some time working supporting both the front office and both the majors and the minor leagues, hockey, baseball. Do you miss it?
0: No, I don't. I like being a fan, and I don't miss the preparation. The nervousness is good. It's fun. It's an exciting profession. It is, you know, you're traveling all over the country. That is all great. But as you get a little older, things change a little bit, Ben, and I was blessed to be able to do this job for a long time, and it was time to turn it over to someone younger and better, and I don't miss that, no.
1: Fair enough. Well, I tell you, one thing I miss about the ballpark is the smell. Not the locker room, mind you, but definitely the ballpark. So, Bill, thank you for spending time with our listeners today.
0: Thank you, Ben.
1: All right, ladies and gentlemen, there you go. Another great show in the can. Please spread these messages to your friends and associates. It's important that people hear these stories no matter where they may be. Until next time, all policies and procedures are to remain in place. Take care.

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1: In 1976, presidential candidate Jimmy Carter won the endorsement of the nation's largest teachers union after promising a cabinet-level Department of Education. 3 years later, he delivered. At the time, America was regarded as one of the world's educational leaders. Since then, Washington has spent several trillion dollars through the Department of Education. Yet today, the United States ranks well below the top 30 on international measures of student achievement, while remaining the world's highest spender per student. Nearly 50 years later, let's start focusing on future results rather than how much money's been wasted. America's educational results were significantly better and more efficient when education was controlled locally. It's time we do what we know works. You've been listening to The Mike Hewitt Show. 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

0: And by the way, if you go to the New York Post, Adam B. Coleman, just Google it. 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
10: Gearing up for the NATO summit. I'm Sue Guzman, Fox News. President Trump is going to travel to Turkey on Monday for the NATO summit this week. Comes as he says the relationship between the U.S. and NATO allies is not reciprocal. We have more from Fox's Alex Hogan at the White House.
11: Ahead of the summit, the White House says that it's looking to what it calls a posture review of shifting the burden of Europe's defense to Europe. Britain's ambassador to the U.S. appeared on Fox saying that that's a message that the U.K. accepts.
12: The outgoing British Prime Minister announced a huge rise in our defense spending. It adds up to $393 billion U.S. over the next 4 to 5 years.
11: President Trump will meet with Ukrainian President Volodymyr Zelensky at the summit. A senior U.S. official says the discussions will center on the urgency to end the war and that the president will likely also follow up with Russian President Vladimir Putin as well.
10: Millions of Iranians are taking part in a massive funeral procession for

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0: We got the big cheese with us today, Anthony Mangello, who is so fascinating. His story, seriously, is one that now you can see on Netflix in the movie Stolen Dough, and his journey to what happened and just his life is fascinating to me for sure. So we're happy to have him here on America Tonight with me, Kate Delaney. Anthony, thanks so much for coming on with us and hanging out.
1: Well, thanks for having me, Kate. I'm happy to be here.
0: So let's talk about Stolen Dough. You're a young guy. You invent stuffed crust pizza, and then the patent is stolen by Pizza Hut. Take us through that.
1: Yeah. The movie Stolen Dough, by the way, is on Amazon Prime.
0: Amazon Prime. Okay, there
1: yes.
0: you go.
1: So I'm 18 years old. And you know what? The question I get asked a lot these days is about back then. And it's about, how did you create stuffed crust pizza? And the joke is, hey, I'm glad you asked me. What happens is, I was dating a girl in Brooklyn, and her mother asked me, because I was working for a cheese guy, a distributor in Brooklyn, in Bensonhurst. And she says, can you make pizza? And I said, sure, I'll make a pizza. She says, I'll make the sauce, her mom says. I said, okay, great. You know, growing up Italian in Brooklyn, sure, I'll make a pizza. Now, I've been to many pizzerias and watched many pizza old guys, you know, behind the counter making a pizza. And I got the cheese from work, and then I went to a bakery, and I bought dough balls. And when I looked at the dough balls, I said, well, I have to get at least two of these to make one pie, because they looked smaller than the one I normally see the guy spinning behind the counter. So I brought it to the house, and I proceed to put these two dough balls together, and I start to stretch out the dough, and I knew what the bottom had to be like, you know, Kate? And I stretched it out, and I pushed all the extra dough that I had, because indeed now by putting two together, I had extra dough. So I had an uncooked crust that looked like the size of a cooked crust, but in my head, I wasn't realizing what I did. So I stretched it out, I put the sauce, I put the cheese, I put it in the oven, and then as it starts to bake, my face starts to turn red. Why? Well, the dough that I pushed to the crust starts to grow and expand and expand, and it looked like I had a ring of a Zeppelin or a calzone on the outside of my pizza. Just absolutely, positively incredible. I felt weird. It diminished the inside of the pie where the sauce and the cheese was. But there was nothing wrong with it. I took it out and we cut it. But if you can imagine, I'm holding this slice of pizza and it looks like there's a huge Zeppelin on the end where the crust is, you know? As I bit into it, and I looked at it, I said, wow, if there was something inside here, this would be great. And that's truly how stuffed crust pizza was born.
0: So then what happened with Pizza Hut? How did this whole thing, and I know it's in the movie and everybody can watch it, and certainly I'm encouraging everyone to go watch this story, but what happened to you and how did that entanglement happen?
1: Well, you know, all I wanted to do was try and live my American dream. And coming from a family of inventors, because my dad, he invented cheese machines for the Italian cheese industry, all I wanted to do was get this item in the hands of someone that could make a difference with it. Now, growing up in Brooklyn, you know, I went to local pizzerias. I tried to license them the ability to use it. And these guys are like, you can't tell me how to make my pizza. I make any pizza the way I want. So I went ahead and I called Domino's and I called Little Caesars and I called Pizza Hut. Just a young man in a phone. And back then, look, there was no internet or anything like that, right? And I spoke to them and I explained to them I had a patent on a pizza. So my patent was issued in April of 1987. After a lot of back and forth with the Patent and Trademark Office, I was granted my patent, patent number 4661361. And with that being said, I felt like I was protected, Kate. So I started calling these big companies, and Pizza Hut took interest. They said, yeah, okay, send us your patent, send us your concept, and they wanted me to send it to their R&D department. And even as a young man, I said to myself, you want me to send to the R&D department where there's people there that make hundreds of thousands of dollars a year, supposed to come up with new items for you, and I'm going to send them my idea. So I did it. They sent me back a letter, and they say, thank you for sharing with us, but we have no interest in your product. I did it again in 1991. They sent me a letter. We're not interested. Thank you. And then in 1994, I get a phone call from somebody, Kate, one of my friends I grew up with, who know I invented stuffed crust pizza. They were congratulating me. They said, Anthony, congratulations. I guess you sold your pizza concept to Pizza Hut. I said, what are you talking about? And they said, well, look in the newspaper. Pizza Hut is launching a stuffed crust pizza. Is that your idea? And I said, oh, my God, it is. And I went and I got the newspaper, and I couldn't believe it. Here's Pizza Hut bragging that they are launching a $45 million advertising campaign for a product they call stuffed crust pizza. And you know what's really sad? That was the name I had for my product, stuffed crust pizza. I even have a trademark called Stuffin' the Crust. It's just incredible what transpired.
0: Wow. And then you pursue it, and this, and then you go through this in the film, and you can, like Anthony said, you can see it on Amazon Prime, but it had to just rip your heart out.
1: I was shocked and floored. I couldn't believe what was happening. I really couldn't. Was I hurt? Very. I'm like, why aren't you, you know, talking to me? Why aren't we making a deal? All I wanted to do was try and make a deal with them.
0: Right.
1: License them the right, you know, to make the patent. But instead, they tried to figure a way to get around it and steal my concept from me.
0: Wow. The concept gets stolen. I'm not going to tell everyone the whole end of the story because they got to watch Amazon Prime, Anthony. We got to cue them up to do that. But it's interesting what happens in the end, that's for sure. I mean, you are the inventor of stuffed crust pizza, but you go on to some pretty big things in your own life. So where is Anthony now?
1: I am the president and CEO, and have been for the last 32 years, for a company I started in a little garage in Brooklyn called Formaggio Italian Cheese Specialties. And that's what we do. We make fresh mozzarella specialty products that we sell to the supermarkets and all the club stores.
0: Wow. And you know what? It's big. I mean, you have a pretty big footprint. So that has to feel pretty good that you started from the garage. We know some other people that started in garages.
1: It's very true. And you know what's important, Kate? Two things I'd like to bring out that I think are important. Number one is always follow your dreams and follow your own heart in what you believe is so. When I first told people about stuffed crust pizza, they told me, Anthony, this is too easy. Anthony, somebody probably invented this already. Oh, you're not going to get anywhere with it. Meanwhile, you look at it today, and since 1995, it's been selling billions of dollars a year in pizzas. So I want to tell everybody to believe in yourself and have that faith and move forward and do what you need to do to follow your dreams. And the second thing is that it's important for people to realize that I was not pushed back to where I stopped. Even though Pizza took my idea and stole it from me, as I feel, I didn't stop pursuing my dreams. And I've lived my dream for the last 32 years, continuing to create upscale food items, but for the cheese industry.
0: Yeah, and do you feel like that was really passed on to you from your dad, that ability, because he was the cheese guy too?
1: You know, he was a machinist that made machines for the cheese industry, and I wanted to be close to him. My grandfather actually in the 30s and the 20s made metal regatta cans for the cheese industry. So I wanted to stay close to that business. I really enjoyed and liked it. I became a cheese maker, and to answer your question, yes, the apple did not fall far from that proverbial tree. No, it did not.
0: Anthony Mangello, you can check out the whole story, Stolen Dough, Amazon Prime. You can go to stolendough.com. Do you like how it all turned out in the end on the in the pick on Amazon?
1: I absolutely love it. The producers did a fantastic job telling the story. There's a lot of interesting things in the movie. There is some recreations, but a lot of it is live stuff that from broadcasting and my deposition and really interesting stuff, I think, in the movie. And people will find it very interesting to watch.
0: All right, check it out, everybody. Anthony, thank you.
1: Thank you for having me, Kate.
0: And yes, Anthony Mangiello still has a thriving pizza empire. Thanks, my friends, for listening to this version of the show. I'll see you next time around on America Tonight.
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1: 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I can't keep him away. The Lone Ranger, the Shadow, the Master Benger.
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10: Hello, everyone. I'm Carl Amari, and this is Hollywood 360, the radio show that presents all things entertainment, including trivia contests and games, movie reviews, celebrity interviews, showbiz news, and classic radio shows. My co-host is my crabby brother, Vince Amari.
11: He is
10: taking the place of Lisa Wolf on this edition. She's in Nashville on vacation, and in this hour, we'll present a 1952 classic radio episode of The Lineup starring Bill Johnstone. But it's time now for Guess That TV Theme. I will play themes from popular TV shows, and Scott from Florida, our listener contestant, and my brother will try to guess that TV theme. Right, Scott?
12: Yes, sir.
10: All right. Good to have you on the show, Scott.
12: Pleasure.
10: What's the weather like out there? Beautiful?
12: Oh, yeah, terrible. High 70s, not a cloud in the sky, nothing but beaches and beautiful women. Gotta love it.
10: Gosh, you are one lucky man.
12: Yeah, we had to wear face diapers in over a year, so you gotta love it.
10: I'm glad to hear that, my friend. And now you're going to have a 5-CD set of the Twilight Zone radio dramas. I'm going to play a TV theme, and you're just going to shout it out as soon as you figure out what TV show it is, and whoever shouts it out first wins that round, okay? Got it?
12: All right.
10: All right, here we go. This is a 1979 through 1985 comedy drama.
13: Just a good old
12: Duke Hazzard.
10: Scott has it.
11: What is it?
10: Dukes of Hazzard.
11: Okay.
10: Dukes of Hazzard. Now, this was John Schneider, good pal of mine, did a lot of Twilight Zones for me. Tom Wopat were Bo and Luke Duke, who lived in rural Georgia, and are on a prohibition for moonshining, running, and along with Daisy Duke. Remember Daisy Duke?
11: Yeah.
10: Catherine,
11: who could forget her?
10: Yeah.
12: Oh, I remember from the show.
10: Oh, yeah. They did their best to evade the corrupt law officers, Boss Hogs, and Sheriff Roscoe P. Coltrane, and drove a customized 1969 Dodge Charger named the General Lee. That was a good show. Dukes of Hazzard.
12: Yeah, and they busted the engine frame on every episode.
10: That's right. They sure did. And then there was a big motion picture on it as well. So Scott's up. He's up one. Time for our second one. Now, this was a crime drama on NBC, 1984 through 1990.
11: No idea. No clue.
10: Well, wait. Theme's coming here.
12: Change it all.
10: Keep listening. Very famous crime drama. NBC. 84 to 90. Keep listening. You don't know it?
11: Nope.
12: I got nothing.
10: I'll give you a hint. Michael Mann produced this series. Does that help?
11: Nope.
12: Well, Miami Vice.
10: You got it, Scott. That's what it is. Miami Vice. Scott got it. Yeah, you're up. You're up two zip, Scott. This is Miami Vice theme music. All right.
12: No.
10: Yes, it is. I promise you. Five seasons.
12: I watched 100 of those episodes, and I don't think I ever heard that music before.
10: That is the theme song. That is the theme song for Miami Vice. Yeah, Don Johnson, Philip Michael Thomas, were James Sonny Crockett and Ricardo Rico Tubbs, two Metro Dade police officers working undercover in Miami. Michael Mann, who produced the series, directed a film adaptation, 2006, starring Colin Farrell and Jamie Foxx. So Scott is up 2-0.
12: I got lucky on that one.
11: Scott is tough.
10: All right, here's the next one. Now, this is a crime drama, CBS, 1980 through 1988.
12: Magnum P.I., baby.
2: Man, yes. I quit.
10: Scott's good.
2: I quit.
10: Scott is good. Tom Selleck.
12: That's my little brother's ringtone.
10: There you go.
11: Okay.
10: Tom Selleck starred as Thomas Magnum, private investigator living on Oahu, Hawaii. And George Lucas offered Tom Selleck the lead role in Raiders of the Lost Ark, but Selleck was contractually obligated to play Magnum P.I., had to turn it down. Series was rebooted in 2018, starring Jay Hernandez. Yeah, he would have been Indiana Jones. Yeah, other than this series.
11: I don't know if he would have been as good as
12: I don't know how
11: Harrison
12: about
11: Ford.
12: That.
10: Well, yeah.
12: That's been... Different,
11: yeah.
12: Fell differently for him there. That's for
10: that's
12: sure.
10: Scott's gotten three right. All right, here's one from 1972 to 1977, six seasons, a sitcom on NBC.
12: That ain't.
11: Different strokes.
10: Nope.
11: Good times. Good times.
10: Nope.
12: Yeah, I know it.
10: Sanford and Son. My brother got it. Sanford and Son. Sanford and Son. Red Fox.
12: Yeah, the clean sweep wasn't working for me.
10: Red Fox, Damon Wilson as Fredgie Sanford and his son Lamont, based on the BBC series Steptoe and Son, and adapted in the U.S. by Norman Lear. Sanford and Son were junk dealers living in the Watts neighborhood of Los Angeles. Ratings hit through its six seasons.
11: And Aunt Esther was hilarious.
12: Show would be allowed these days, but it could be wrong.
10: No, you're right. You're right. Very true. Okay, we got one more now. One more. Here we go. You ready? This is a 1966 through 1973 CBS drama.
11: Mission Impossible.
12: Mission Impossible. Yep. There you go.
10: All right. Well, you know what? My brother got that one, but Scott got the first three.
2: Yeah, he did.
10: This was a spy series starring Peter Graves, Martin Landau, Leonard Nimoy, Barbara Bain, Greg Morris. Great series chronicling. Small team of secret government agents known as the Impossible Missions Forces, used to thwart bad guys. Good series. Scott's a big winner. He is getting a 5 CD set, Twilight Zone Radio Dramas. Great job, Scott.
11: Congratulations, Scott. Good job.
10: You did a great job. And stay cool out there in Florida.
12: It's easy to do, my friend. Yeah. Definitely easy to do.
10: Call back.
12: Hey, look, I want to point out something to you real quick here.
10: Yes.
12: You turned me on to Suspense.
10: Yeah.
12: And I've been listening to, of the 940 episodes that are of Suspense, I think I'm on episode 240 something.
10: Wow.
12: So,
10: yeah, you are a big Suspense fan.
12: I'm definitely getting into it, man. And I got you to thank for that.
10: Well,
12: call, so,
10: you know what? It's my pleasure, buddy. My pleasure. Enjoy it.
12: Great.
10: And
12: stuff.
10: Enjoy the
12: great
10: Twilight stuff. Zone and call back and play because you're a really good player, Scott.
12: Ah, too kind, gentlemen. Have
11: take
12: a fantastic
11: care, Scott.
12: Weekend, y'all.
10: Yeah, you too. Have a great one. We come back. We're going to listen to the lineup. So stay with us.
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13: Nice job.
14: Thanks.
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10: All right, time for the lineup. Police drama set in San Francisco. The lineup gave audiences a look behind the scenes at a police headquarters, and Bill Johnstone starred as Lieutenant Ben Guthrie, while the mayor was Sergeant Matt Greb. And Dragnet was a huge success for NBC, so CBS said, you know what? Let's try to win some of the Dragnet audience with a show similar called The Lineup. Elliot Lewis was tapped as producer-director. It premiered in 1950, and like Dragnet, the series focused on true crime cases from closed files. Lieutenant Guthrie and Sergeant Greb solved each week's case. The radio series lasted until 1953, making a transition to TV for six seasons. So popular on radio, popular on TV. We have a broadcast for you now, April 8th, 1952. This is called The Cornered Cop Killer Case. Here's part one now of The Lineup.
15: Ladies and gentlemen, by transcription, we take you now behind the scenes of a police headquarters in a great American city, where under the cold, glaring lights will pass before us the innocent, the vagrant, the thief, the murderer. This is The Lineup.

0: Hi, Ben.
1: Hi.
0: Hey, your witness just came in. I put him over on the end.
1: Okay.
0: Oh, there he is.
1: Yeah, thanks. You didn't meet Burke yet, did you?
0: Oh, hey, I heard you were coming with us. Glad to see you.
2: Same here.
0: How'd you leave him at University Division?
2: Oh, I said they'd arrest me for impersonating a police officer if I ever stepped in the precinct.
0: Hey, is Carney still holding down the desk?
2: Oh, sure.
0: Yeah, you know, we went through the academy together, Dick and I.
2: Yeah, so he said.
1: We better get out.
2: Yeah.
0: I'll see you upstairs. Hey, and congratulations.
2: Thanks. He's a nice guy.
1: Yeah.
3: Oh, hello, Lieutenant.
1: Hello, Mr. Winston. This is Sergeant Burke. He'll be working with us from now on.
3: I'm glad to meet you, Sergeant.
1: How do you do?
3: Fine, thanks.
1: Well, we picked up a couple of people that might be possibilities, Mr. Winston. At least they fit the general description of the man who held you up.
3: Sure hope so. How many do we have to look at?
1: 25 or 26.
3: Oh?
4: Do you smoke, Mr. Winston?
3: Oh, thanks, Sergeant.
5: May I have your attention, please? You people out there on the other side of the wire, may I have your attention, please? Thank you. My name is Carger, Sergeant Pete Carger. I'll explain the lineup to you. Each of the suspects you will see will be numbered. I'll call up a number, their name, and the charge. If you have any questions or identifications, please remember the number assigned to the prisoner as I call his name. If you're sure or not too sure of the suspect, have him held. The questions I ask these suspects are merely to get a natural tone of voice, so do not pay too much attention to their answers, as they often lie. All right, bring on the line. Come on, boys, keep it moving. Let's hurry it up there. That's it, all the way over to this side of the stage. Now spread out and stand facing the audience. Hands at your sides. Keep looking straight ahead. It's a long way to the back of the room, so when you answer the questions, talk out so the people back there can hear you. Number one, William Alexander, burglary. Up to the circle, William.
6: Yes.
5: Hands out of your pockets.
6: Oh, I forgot.
5: Where do you live, William?
6: 418 Race Street.
5: How long you been in this city?
6: About 6 months, I reckon. Come here last September. Oh, maybe 7 months.
5: Where you from?
6: Beaumont, Texas.
5: Were you arrested with anybody, William?
6: No, sir.
5: You have a car?
6: No, sir. I was walking.
5: Any weapons?
6: One.
5: Well, pistol, knife, what?
6: A little old 32.
5: Revolver or automatic?
6: Revolver. No count, though. Firing pin's all rusted down.
5: That the weapon you had in the grocery store? You hear me?
6: Yes, sir.
5: Well?
6: Don't know nothing about no grocery store, Sergeant.
5: All right. Slide on down the end. Number two, George Vince, grand theft. Where do you live?
7: In New York City.
5: Last address you slept before you were arrested?
7: Monaca Motel.
5: Where's that?
7: Oh, Don, I know. It's on some highway somewhere.
5: Stand at attention just like you were in the Army.
7: I wish I were.
5: What?
7: Nothing.
5: Look, all of you, pay attention. I don't want any clowning around up there. Just answers to the questions and nothing else. You got that? You own a car?
7: Yeah.
5: What make?
7: Caddy.
5: You mean a Cadillac?
7: Yeah.
5: Well, say it.
7: I own a Cadillac.
5: Yeah?
7: 51 convertible.
5: Color?
7: Blue.
5: What kind of work do you do?
7: Nothing.
5: Come on, talk up, George.
7: Well, I'm out of work right now.
5: What kind of work did you do? How'd you live?
7: I dealt cards over in Vegas for 4 or 5 years.
5: Dealing cards, huh? That's your profession?
7: Yeah.
5: Any weapons on you when you're arrested?
7: No weapons.
5: According to the report, you were picked up at the Broadmoor Country Club. Is that right?
7: Yeah.
5: Who was with you at the time?
7: A girl. Susan Wright.
5: She told us her name was Marjorie Kennedy.
7: Well, she's allowed to tell you anything. Ought to hear some of the things she told me.
5: Okay, okay. Number three, Harold Sorrington, robbery. Over to the circle.
8: That light hurts my eyes.
5: Then close them and tell us where you live.
8: 6644 East Hoover Street.
5: What's your business?
8: Diecast operator.
5: Where were you arrested?
8: On Alameda Street.
5: When?
8: Night before last.
5: Anybody arrested with you?
8: Yeah. Frank Jensen. I seen him in the other room when I was changing my clothes.
5: Frank Jensen, number 12. How long have you known Frank Jensen?
8: All my life.
5: What's funny?
8: Nothing.
5: Why the smile?
8: Nothing.
5: You have a permit to carry a gun?
8: No.
5: What about the Colt automatic?
8: Didn't get that, Sergeant.
5: The 38 automatic. Weren't you carrying it when the officers arrest you, Harold?
8: No.
5: You know where it came from, then?
8: I found it somewhere, I guess.
5: Did you see him find it?
8: Yeah.
5: Well, where'd they find it?
8: Sort of lying on the ground.
5: Did you throw it there? I told you I wasn't carrying any gun. How old are you? I asked how old you are.
8: 19.
5: All right, Harold. Number four, Roger Weinberg, breaking and entering. Where do you live?

0: Sorry, I couldn't identify any of those men.
1: And so we. I'd sure like to get this Berg, Mr. Winston. He's held up three other bars in the past month.
0: Got a match?
2: Yeah, do you?
1: Aaron and I pulled some cards that look good. Got time to run down to the mug files?
0: It's a little late right now, Lieutenant. My wife's waiting.
2: How about tomorrow? Could you go in tomorrow morning?
0: Yeah, I guess so.
2: Sure would appreciate it. Maybe you'll be able to spot him there.
0: I'd know if I saw him again, all right, even on a picture. Yeah, I'll be in tomorrow.
1: Fine.
2: Have a card for you to fill out. Won't take a minute.
0: Okay.
1: Well, I'll see you later, Burke. I'll be in Captain Waldo's office.
2: Mm-hmm. Yeah.
1: Thanks, Mr. Weston.
0: Oh, don't mention.
3: 32-415 North
1: Maricopa, the man. 77-459-625
3: East Willow Place,
1: apartment. Hi, Ben. Bill?
3: Relax. Yeah. What do you think of the kid?
1: Burke?
3: Yeah.
1: Fine. I'll keep him with me a couple of weeks and then let him pair up with Quine. Ash is due for vacation.
3: Sounds good. Cigarette?
1: Oh, thanks. I put out this supplementary after I went over Winston's statement.
3: Oh?
1: His complaint might help a little more than Shannon's and Vigran's. It's worth a try, anyhow.
3: Yeah.
4: All right, that's the first portion of the lineup starring Bill Johnstone, and my brother pointed this out, that Bill Johnstone played the Shadow for a while. In fact, he played the Shadow, Lamont Cranston alias the Shadow, after Orson Welles. Orson Welles played the Shadow from 1937 through 1938, and then Bill Johnstone, who was a cast member of the Shadow when Orson Welles was playing the Shadow, took over the role. You know, Orson left to make Citizen Kane. He got a big RKO contract and left that radio series, left his other radio series, the Mercury Theater on the Air, went to Hollywood and made Citizen Kane and became a very big movie director, producer. But he always loved radio. You know, when you listen to radio shows from the 1930s, 40s, even into the 1950s, you hear Orson Welles on a lot of them. And he had two regular radio series, The Lives of Harry Lime,
5: yeah,
4: and The Black Museum. He also had a summer series, Mercury Theater on the Air, half-hour episodes. And then the 1930s Mercury Theater were all hour-long episodes. And, of course, on that,
5: he scared a lot of people on Halloween.
4: Yeah, Halloween Eve.
5: Halloween
4: the day
5: Eve.
4: Before Halloween Eve, 1938.
5: War of the Worlds.
4: Yes, indeed. So, yeah, Orson Welles, he played the Shadow, and then Bill Johnstone took over that role. After Bill Johnstone, for a while, was John Archer, and then Brett Morrison. And, of course, Agnes Moorhead was one of the very first lovely Margot Lanes. More of the lineup after this short break.
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4: 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And don't forget, folks, that every Sunday night, Lisa and I host a nostalgia live stream television show on YouTube. And it's a lot of fun. It's about a 2.5-hour show. And in that 2.5 hours, we play 4 classic radio shows, which takes up about two hours of that 2.5 hours. So in between, you'll We come in and talk a little bit about nostalgia and have a show-and-tell section. On the very first episode, I showed my 1975 Kenner Bionic Man action figure. Lisa kept calling it a doll.
5: Lee Majors?
4: He looks just like Lee Majors, yeah. It, really? Remember, it has the eye, you look through the eye, and
5: yeah,
4: he has
5: that.
4: A bionic arm, and that was a big, let me tell you
5: something.
4: You
5: still have that?
4: Yeah, that was a big toy, a humongous seller in 1975. It was $9.99, or like $7.99. I can't remember if it was $7.99 or $9.99. But anyway, we talked about it, and so every show, we have a show-and-tell section. 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Scroll down to the Do You Remember banner. Click that, and you will see us live on YouTube. All right? Don't miss it. We'll be on tomorrow night. Time now for the conclusion to the lineup.
0: Hello, Lieutenant.
3: Hi. Hey, Ben.
1: Hi.
3: Why the grin?
1: Take a look here.
3: I'll be darned.
1: Well, what do you think of it? Made it myself?
3: It's some bad. What's it made of?
1: Tin. Yeah. Burke said he didn't feel like a policeman when they took him out of uniform. Nobody can see his badge.
3: Well, anybody can sure see this thing.
1: Yeah, that's what I figured. Gonna give it a Burke for a gag. You know, back at OCS, we used to make bars out of cardboard, and guys would wear them around all day.
3: Yeah. Well, wait a minute. Hello, Mr. Guthrie. Yeah? Wait. Yeah, that's Ben. 1410. Right. Got a break, Pete. Burke was with Winston on the files this morning. He picked one.
1: Hey.
3: Name of Dallas Kenyon. Record a mile long. Released 3 months ago.
1: Registered?
3: Yeah. Got a place out on Humboldt Street.
1: Guess I'll wait to give Burke his badge.

0: clouding up.
1: Yeah. Bert.
2: Hi, Ben.
3: Pete.
2: Hi.
3: Quine's got the 102. Walk by the window. Somebody's stirring around in there.
0: Mm-hmm. Okay. You take it here, Pete, and I'll go in and get him.
3: Yeah. Right, Ben.
1: I was just thinking.
0: No, what?
1: If this is the right guy, Burke might think he's got the soft end of things.
0: Well, you mean...
1: Isn't this his first case?
0: No, 102.
1: Yeah.
4: Music lover.
0: So they say.
5: Hello.
0: Well, hello. We're looking for Darryl's Canyon. This his apartment?
5: Yeah, that's right. He lives here.
0: Well, is he home?
5: No.
0: Are you Mrs. Canyon?
5: No, I'm just a friend of his. I live across the hall.
0: Well, when are you expecting back?
5: I don't know.
0: We'd like to wait for him. Police.
5: Oh. Come in.
0: Thanks.
5: The trouble, officers. Dallas isn't in any trouble, is he?
0: Just routine. Take a look, Pete.
1: Yeah.
5: Hey.
0: What's your name, miss?
5: Rita Fisher. It's out there on the box, but my apartment's across the hall, 104. I don't think you have any right to come in here and start looking around, even if you're policemen.
0: We'd like to know what you're doing in his apartment.
5: I just come to use a record machine, that's all. Just to play his machine. Hey, what is this?
0: How long have you known Dallas Canyon?
5: Oh, just a little while. 2 months, maybe. Can't you tell me what this is all about? Has he done something?
0: We don't know. You sure you don't know when he'll be coming back?
5: No. He borrowed the keys to my car and said he'd be back later on. Told me I could use his record machine if I wanted to. He does that lots of times. Look, I'm not involved in anything with him. He's too old for me. I hardly know him at all.
0: But he let you use his apartment.
5: I let him borrow my car. Just friends. I don't want to get involved in anything. He's got a nice set there. You can see for yourself. I bought some new records.
0: You ever been in trouble, Miss Fisher?
5: No, you can check that, too. Never been in trouble of any kind.
0: Mm-hmm. Where do you work?
5: Richburger Drive-In. You can call there. They'll tell you I'm okay.
6: Hey, Ben.
5: Be careful. Dallas would hate to see anything happen to that record. It's his favorite.
0: Yeah. Bet it is.
3: Well, what is it, Pete?
0: Poor butterfly.
3: We'd like to look at your apartment, Miss Fisher. Will you take us over there, please?
5: Yeah, I suppose so, but I still don't see why you're so interested in me. Lord, I just happened to be here when you showed up. If I hadn't been here, you'd never even known I knew him.
0: Well, we have to check into everything. Won't take long.
5: What's he done? Can't you tell me what he's done while you're so anxious to get a hold of him? Don't I have a right to know something?
3: We'll let you know everything.
0: Hey, that's up front.
3: Let's go.
7: Ben, Kenyon drove up and pulled a gun when Burke went over to the car. Headed out on 14.
3: You ahead?
7: Yeah, just nicked. Burke needs help.
3: Yeah.
5: Did Dallas do that?
3: Do what you can, Pete.
6: Yeah.
3: You come
6: right
3: with me.
6: Any of you people back?
5: I don't...
3: Come on. Yeah. 11A, request ambulance. 1410 Humboldt Street.
8: Ambulance, 1410 Humboldt Street, 11A.
3: Are we clear?
8: All clear. Stand by all units, frequency 4. 11A, go ahead.
3: Code 3, suspect proceeding west on 14th from Humboldt. What kind of car do you have?
5: The black Ford, 49 sedan.
3: Black Ford sedan, 49. Your license number?
5: It's a 2J4572.
3: 2James4572, this state. 11A out. All right, you stay here.
5: All right.
3: All right, let me through you. Let me through, please. How's Burke doing, Pete?
0: Not so good, Ben.
3: Huh?
0: He just died.

0: Captain Waldo's car.
1: Yeah. Sam?
0: Yeah?
1: Got the hotch out of my way home. How many cars were there?
0: Well, regulars and 12 auxiliaries. 37 and 18 were right in line when the call went out. Car, every intersection along the park front alley's all covered. We're using the command car.
1: He'll have to cross the viaduct to get on any highway.
0: Yeah, men at both ends, stopping everything.
1: Go house to house if they have to, Ben. This rain isn't going to help much.
0: Well, I hope we get him before it gets any worse.
1: Yeah.
2: Ben?
0: Joe?
2: Just came over. Quine found the car.

0: Hi. Some blood at the seat. Burke must have hit him.
1: Yeah. Anybody see anything?
0: Well, Murph and Prescott are covering from 10th Avenue. Three other cars in from the viaduct side. May turn up somebody. Pretty lonely place. Mostly warehouses.
1: They aren't going to be easy.
2: Well, he's got them on the open street.
1: How far do the warehouses run?
0: They're 4 blocks straight across. Cars all along 11.
1: He can't move very far.
3: Unless he jumps in the drink.
1: Yeah, he might do it, too. Want to get Harbor Division to get some boats along here?
4: Yeah, sure.
1: Well, let's see. 10 men to a street. 5 men to a side. Work it toward the water. No shooting if you can help it.
0: Right.
1: Wait a minute. Did that thing hurt?
0: No.
1: Now, how do you feel?
0: Mad.
1: Okay, get going.
0: Yeah.
4: Hi.
3: Hi. How's it look, Ben?
1: Well, the area's surrounded, but it's not going to be any cinch.
3: I'll get some lights over here. Almost 5 now.
1: Yeah. You going to stick around?
3: I'd like to, but I have to get over to the west side.
1: Oh?
3: Yeah. Burke's mother. Somebody has to tell her what happened.

0: It'll take us a month if we have to go over every one of those warehouses.
1: We'll spend a month if we have to. Oh, nuts.
0: What?
1: Well, my cigarettes are all wet.
0: Oh, here.
1: Thanks. Hey, somebody's waving.
0: Yeah. Well, he's all dressed for the rain, anyhow.
1: Yeah. Then get the window.
2: Hey, you fellas are police officers, aren't you?
1: Yeah, that's right.
2: Well, my name's Charlie Adam. I live up over that building there. Seen all the commotion on 10th Street. What's it all about?
1: Just looking for somebody.
2: That fellow in the black car?
1: Did you see him?
2: Sure, about 15 minutes ago. I thought there was something funny about him. I was going to report it. He pulled up in that car and jumped out and felt like maybe he was drunk. And he got up and ran.
0: Where'd he run to? Which way?
2: Over there, out on that dock. Ain't supposed to be using it, though. It's company property, you know.
1: Okay. Jump in.
2: Sure. What's he done? Killed somebody?
0: Yeah. Police officer.
2: No. Well, he ain't going to get far. He'd have to come back along here or go on down the ramp. And I know he'd come back this way.
1: Where does the ramp lead to?
2: Under this here dock. There's a little big landing there for loading when the tide's out. At high water, we load right from topside here.
0: Where does it come out?
2: Nowhere. It runs back maybe, 100 yards to the street. Solid canal retainings over there. It's rats.
1: I see. Well, thanks a lot. You better wait here, Mr. Adam.
2: You okay?
0: It's slippery. Watch out.
1: Right. Well, what Mr. Adams says is true. The only place he could run to would be back under the pilings.
0: Yeah. Easy.
1: Yeah. What a sweet-smelling place.
0: Get back!
2: I'm okay.
1: All right, cover it. I'll get the other.
2: Yeah.
1: You were right.
2: You heard anybody?
1: No. Klein? Klein, this is Ben.
3: Yeah.
1: He's under the dock. We're going to have to get him out.
3: Right.

0: Kenyon, you don't have a chance to get away. We know you're hurt. There's a doctor up here waiting to treat you. You better come up before it gets any worse.
1: Is this thing carrying?
2: Well, the speaker's hanging over the side.
0: Put your hands above your head and walk straight toward the light. You've got 5 seconds.
1: Well, I guess he doesn't want to cooperate.
2: Yeah. Maybe he passed out?
1: He wasn't passed out 5 minutes ago when he threw those slugs at us.
0: One more chance, Kenyon. Are you coming out?
3: I'm coming out.
0: Okay. Right toward the light. With your hands up.
1: Okay. Lower the rope.
2: Good. You see him?
1: Not yet. You better stand back.
4: Take it, brother.
1: Everybody okay?
2: Here's another life.
1: Huh. Okay. Let's get him out of there.
2: Good, Ben. Look.
1: Huh?
2: Stopped raining.

0: The Lineup, starring Bill Johnstone as Lieutenant Ben Guthrie, was written by E. Jack Newman, with music by Eddie Dunstetter. Featured in tonight's cast were Jack Moyles as Sergeant Pete Carger, with Joel Samuels, Scott Douglas, Ed Begley, Virginia Gregg, Dick Ryan, Sam Edwards, Howard McNear, and Bert Holland. The Lineup was transcribed in Hollywood by Jaime Del Valle.
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2: Almost sounded like Batman theme there. Batman. That was The Lineup that was originally broadcast on CBS, but that was an Armed Forces Radio broadcast. What a cast. William Johnstone, Jack Moyles. You had Ed Begley, who is the father of Ed Begley Jr., who's on so many different TV and movies. Virginia Gregg, Howard McNear. Howard McNear was Floyd the Barber on the Andy Griffith Show. Dick Ryan, Sam Edwards, Eddie Dunstetter doing the organ. E. Jack Newman, great writer. He wrote a lot of suspense episodes. And Jaime Del Valle. Jaime Del Valle was the director, producer of that episode of The Lineup. April 8th, 1952, The Cornered Cop Killer. Hope you enjoyed that. Time now for Sarah's Backstage Pass. Sarah, take it away.
3: Hi, Carl, and hi, everyone. Tonight, I'm going to review the movie A Quiet Place 2. It's rated R, and it is the next chapter in Emily Blunt and her husband, John Krasinski's horror movie franchise. The film begins over a year before all of the events of the first movie. We see the Abbott family, Mom, Emily, Dad, John, attending a Little League baseball game. Their son Marcus, played by Noah Jupe, is up to bat. Millicent Simmons plays their teenage daughter, Reagan. We also see black smoke and fire in the sky, followed by large creatures who begin attacking and killing people. The creatures are blind and use their amplified hearing to see.
4: I don't know why he came all the way up here.
5: There's nothing left.
6: There are people out there.
3: John Krasinski is again the writer and director. Cillian Murphy also stars as Emmett.
6: People worth saving.
7: Most people had finally given up hope.
3: The bottom line, I'm out. 2.5 stars out of 4. In the first A Quiet Place film, the youngest Abbott child and father dies. And in this film, son Marcus is severely injured, complete with screams of agony and the threat of death if he doesn't receive medical attention. Noah Jupe is excellent in his portrayal, yet why even have a child suffer? Daughter Reagan's role has been expanded, and she carries most of the movie. She's also excellent. The problem is there are too many unanswered questions about the aliens. The sound is excruciatingly loud. The story is full of unnecessary jump scares while lax in content. Thanks for listening in tonight. This is Sarah Knight Adamson for sarahsbackstagepass.com.
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2: All right, in our next hour, Philo Vance Detective from 1949. 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And you have to guess the song that I'm reading the lyrics from, bro.
12: I do?
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1: You lost your magic. They knocked you off your game. Your Carlness went right out the window.
2: What's with this Carlness? 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
1: It's a conjunction, a preposition. It's a philosophy, a way of life. 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
5: Yeah.
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10: Hello, everyone. I'm Carl Amari, and this is Hollywood 360, the radio show that presents all things entertainment, including trivia contests and games, movie reviews, celebrity interviews, showbiz news, and classic radio shows. My co-host is my crabby brother, Vince. He is taking the place on this episode of Lisa Wolf, who's on vacation. And in this hour, we'll present a 1949 classic radio episode of Philo Vance, detective starring Jackson Beck. But first, it's time for learning the lyrics. I will read popular song lyrics, and my crabby brother will try to guess the name of the songs while you play along at home. You got it, bro?
11: I got it.
10: All right, he has
11: it. Piece of cake.
10: He's got it, he says. Okay, that's good to know.
11: Yeah, right.
10: I've got three songs here, bro.
11: Okay.
10: All three songs you know.
11: I do.
10: You've heard them. They're popular songs. And I'm going to read the lyrics, and I'm not going to read them like in rhythm like you would.
11: You're just going to read them.
10: I'm just going to read them, and you got to try to guess the song, all right?
11: Okay.
10: Now, here's the first one. I heard you on my wireless back in 1950. Well, I'll take it again. I heard you on my wireless back in 52, lying awake, intent on tuning in on you. If I was young, it didn't stop you coming through. Ooh-ah, ooh-ah. They took the credit for your second symphony, rewritten by machine and new technology. And now I understand the problems you can see. Ooh-ah, ooh-ah. I met your children. Ooh-ah, ooh-ah. What did you tell them? And then the title, right? Twice. Pictures came and broke your heart. Ooh-ah, oh-oh. And now we meet in an abandoned studio. We hear the playback, and it seems so long ago. And you remember the jingles used to go, ooh-ah, ooh-ah. You were the first one. Ooh-ah, ooh-ah. You are the last one. And then twice the name. Any idea?
11: Well, you said I heard these songs before.
10: You have.
11: I never heard that.
10: Yeah, you have.
11: I never heard them.
10: All right, so you don't have it? So let's...
11: No idea.
12: Did you let him know what letter we're on?
10: Oh, no... Are these all?
12: I mean, they.
10: I'm sorry. They're all V for Vince. They all start with a V. Sorry. They all start with a V for
11: Vision
10: Vince.
11: Vision of Love.
10: All of these songs start with the letter V.
11: Vision of Love. That's
10: wrong.
11: A V?
10: No, it's not right. All right, play it.

0: the Buggles, right? The Buggles. B-U-G-G-L-E-S. Is it Buggles or Bugles?
1: They had to be one-hit wonders for sure.
0: I mean, this is a popular song.

0: I've never heard this song in my life.
1: See? I'm not alone. I'd really never heard this.
2: Wow, really?
1: I heard them.
0: I've heard this song before, yes.
2: Video killed the radio star.
1: Just those lyrics. I never heard them other lyrics.
2: All right, so you're 0 for 1. So for, hang on a second.
1: All right.
2: There you go.
1: Yeah.
2: All right, two more. I think you're going to get both of these.
1: Okay.
2: My brother's pretty smart. He's definitely, he impresses me. When we watch Jeopardy together, Mike, you don't believe how many he gets, right? It's I'm telling you, he's smart. Okay, you ready?
1: Thanks.
2: Here's next song. It starts with a V. Bright Light City, Gonna Set My Soul. Gonna Set My Soul on Fire. Got a whole lot of money that's ready to burn. So get those stakes up higher. There's 1,000 pretty women waiting out there, and they're all living the devil may care. And I'm just the devil with love to spare. So, something with the title. How I wish that there were more than the 24 hours in the day. Even if there were 40 more, I wouldn't sleep a minute away. Oh, there's a blackjack and poker and the roulette wheel. A fortune won and lost on every deal. All you need's a strong heart and a nerve of steel. Any idea?
1: No, these lyrics sound familiar, but I have no idea what the title is. And I couldn't even tell you who did it.
2: Starts with a V. Anything? No? All right, well, here you go.
3: Bright Light City, gonna set my soul.
1: Elvis.

0: Yeah, but you didn't get it.
1: They're all living the devil may care, and I am just a devil with love to spare. So viva Las Vegas, viva Las Wages.
0: Be the lost wages.
1: There were more than 24 hours in the day.
0: All right. Oh, for two.
2: I saw Elvis live.
0: Wow. That's cool.
2: Yeah.
0: All right, you're 0 for 2, but I guarantee you will get this song.
2: Okay.
0: I am positive you will get this song.
2: All right.
0: Okay? It starts with a V.
2: Okay.
0: Hey, well, I'm a friendly stranger in the black sedan.
2: Vehicle. Ides of March.
3: I love this song.
0: This is a one-hit wonder.
2: No, they had other. They had a couple other hits.
3: Yeah, they did.
0: Did.
2: And I will take you to the nearest star.

0: you.
1: That's enough.
0: All right.
1: I don't want to be discovered at this late stage in my life.
0: You don't want a record contract?
1: I don't have time for it.
0: I mean, he's so busy. You don't want a record contract?
1: Yeah, maybe.
0: I mean, tell our listeners about Bird Turd. Come on. I've talked about it on
1: that?
0: The air.
1: Yeah?
0: I've talked about it on the air.
1: Me and George Kubaleski made that song up. Remember, George?
0: Yeah, Bird Turd.
1: Yeah,
0: Bird Turd. Yeah, a couple of lyrics.
1: God, I don't know. That was 50 years ago.
0: Bird Turd. Da-na-na.
1: It's
0: Bird
1: on
0: turd.
1: Your window.
0: It's on your window.
1: It's on your door now.
0: It's on your car.
1: Yeah. I don't remember the rest of it.
0: And but you were the lead singer
1: Me
0: of
1: and
0: it.
1: My friend George Kubaleski made that song up.
0: And you sang it.
1: And our steps in Schiller Park.
0: There you go. Bird Turd.
1: Yeah.
0: All right. So my brother got 1 out of 3. Not bad. You're batting .333.
1: Yeah. That'll make me a few mil.
0: Yep. All right, when we come back, it's Philo Vance Detective. Stick around.
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0: You know, Sherlock Holmes was super, super popular. So S.S. Van Dyne, a writer, decided, hey, I'll create an Americanized Sherlock Holmes. He'll be stylish, highly intelligent and cultured, and he'll work out of New York instead of London. So he created the great detective Philo Vance. So really kind of emulating Sherlock Holmes. And on radio, Jose Ferrer and later Jackson Beck starred as Philo Vance. There were some movies, William Powell, Warren William, and Basil Rathbone even played Philo Vance in the movies. Joan Alexander was his secretary on the radio show, Ellen Deering. We have a broadcast for you now from January 4th, 1949, program 26 in the series. Great quality. These are direct from the master recordings. This is called The Magic Murder Case. Jackson Beck starring. Here's part one of Philo Vance, Detective.
6: It will do you no good to stay here and watch me. For you, I have no magic tricks to build or to sell.
7: Now, look, Pop, I'll pay you just as much as any magician. Maybe more.
6: Oh, no. Yeah, for you, I have nothing. I build a trick or an illusion for you, and what do you do with it? Expose it on the stage. Show the public how it works. You are not a magician. You're making it impossible for magicians to work. Get out of my shop.
7: Now, Pop, all I want is one trick. Nobody can make them like you. A pop baker, false bottom table, looks 2 inches high to an audience. Actually, it's about 6. Nobody's as good as you, Pop.
6: Huh. The great Mento says nobody is as good as me. So I relent. I sell him my tricks. Oh, no. No, not for you, Mento. No tricks.
7: Look, Pop. You've no real gripe against me. Okay. So I expose magic. So what?
6: So what, you say? Listen. 10 years ago, who was the greatest magician of them all? Who, answer me? Who?
7: You mean you? Well, you were pretty good.
6: Pretty good? From coast to coast, a headliner? My own magic show, 2 performances a day, my name in electric lights? Baker the Baffler. Now, what do I have?
7: A pretty nice business, making effects for magicians.
6: That compares with what I had?
7: Fool.
6: Here do I have an audience that applauds me? No. Here do I have anything except my tools, my work?
7: You're not blaming me for getting you off the stage, are you?
6: Yes. Yes, I blame you. I must blame you. Every trick I did on the stage, you exposed. Soon people did not want to see me anymore. They know how my tricks are done. They laugh at me. You made them laugh at me. No, Mento. From me, you get nothing. Ever.
7: Sorry you feel that way, Pop. But I think you're exaggerating this a little bit, aren't you?
6: Oh, no. No, I'm not. I think many times of the years I was on the stage, how it was everything to me. My whole life.
7: Well?
6: You took that life away from me, Mento. Remember and be warned. You took my life from me. Maybe someday I do the same for you.
7: How's my makeup, Betty?
8: It's perfect, Mento, as you know. Just like everything else about you. Perfect.
7: Well, that's hardly a reason for that tone you're using, my girl. Incidentally, your makeup wasn't too good at the matinee. Too lazy or too much in a hurry? Which was it?
8: Neither. I've been with you over a year now, Mento.
7: So you have. And no magician ever had a prettier assistant. I am very pleased with you, Betty.
8: Pleased with me? That isn't the way you talked when I first joined the act.
2: If this is going to be a quarrel about the same old thing again, please, let it keep until after the performance. I can't work when I'm upset.
8: I've been upset for months, and I've worked. I don't see any reason for putting this off any longer.
2: All right, let's have it. What is it?
8: When are you gonna marry me, Mento?
7: Is that all?
2: I thought this was going to be something important.
8: It was important when you tried to convince me you were in love with me, when you made me fall in love with you.
2: I made you fall in love with me?
8: Uh-huh.
2: Come now, Betty. There's a limit to what even a magician can do. Come on, go on. Hand me my cape.
8: Here.
2: Folding flowers and silks are in it?
8: Yes, they're in the folds of the cape where they belong. Now listen, Mento. How about you and me? What have you decided?
2: What's the terrible rush, my dear? You know I'm fond of you.
8: Maybe. But Johnny Davis is in love with me. He wants to marry me.
2: Well, then marry him. I'll hide my broken heart and wish you two all the happiness in the world. Although what you can see in that hoofer, I don't know.
8: Johnny's wonderful.
2: Well, then you should be very happy.
8: Well, I'm not. You've seen to that. And, Mento, I won't forget it. But I'm not going to be unhappy alone. I'll see to it that you share some of my misery. Believe me, I will.
9: Oh, snap out of it, baby. Things can't be that tough. Besides, a coffee cup isn't a crystal ball, so start staring into it.
8: I'm sorry, Johnny.
9: Pat Meadow has you upset, hasn't he? Maybe I ought to talk to him.
8: Oh, it won't do any good, Johnny. I tried just before we went on stage 20 minutes ago. He won't tell me anything, one way or another.
9: Is he in the dressing room now?
8: Oh, I suppose so. Told me he was expecting 2 visitors after the performance. That might be just another stall so he don't have to take me out tonight. But he went to his dressing room, I know that.
9: Why don't you give him up, Betty? He's only making you unhappy.
8: I wish I could. Only without him, there's nothing.
9: There's a precious little guy called me. I could make you happy, dear.
8: Yeah, I know one thing, Johnny. I know you'd try. It wouldn't be fair to you. There'd always be something missing. As long as Mentor were alive, I couldn't help but want him. Is that so wrong?
9: You know it is. That guy isn't happy unless he's doing something to hurt people. His fake magic act does nothing but expose tricks. He worked on you until you fell in love with him, just so he could watch you suffer.
8: Yeah, and the awful part of this, Johnny, is I know all that. I know it, and I can't do anything about it.
9: No, I guess you can't. But you said before that you'd want Mento as long as he was alive. Maybe I can do something about that.
10: Good show, wasn't it, Vance?
11: Excellent, Markham, excellent. I've always had a soft spot for Bodo. Nice of the fellow to have sent me these tickets, wasn't it?
10: Fellow? What fellow? I was under the impression that you'd bought them.
11: No. Remember that magic act that opened the second half of the bill? The great Mento?
10: Of course. He was very clever. And his assistant was quite pretty.
11: That door there leads backstage, I imagine. Come on, we're going to see him.
10: All right. Would it be impolite to ask why?
11: Hardly. As I was saying, he sent me these tickets and a note asking me to come backstage at the end of the performance. I'll get in this door.
10: Backstage always had a fascination for me, Vance.
11: It has for most people, Mark, including actors.
10: And private investigators.
11: Guilty as charged. Well, I beg your pardon, but where is the great Mento's dressing room, please?
12: Second room to the right.
11: Thank you. Markham, to retain a semi-consistency to our conversation, I believe I was telling you about a note that this Mento sent me along with the tickets.
10: So you were.
11: It said, please see the show and come back to visit him afterward. It had a hint of intrigue.
10: Vance, you could find intrigue in a loaf of bread. Don't you ever get tired of looking for it?
11: No, and I hope I never will. It's true that many times the intrigue isn't there when I think it might be, but I don't overlook anything either. Anything that might be passed by if I hadn't investigated. Well, here we are.
10: Perhaps your friend didn't wait. Perhaps that, too, is part of the intrigue.
11: That would be interesting, Markham. Very interesting.
10: Well, from what I can gather, you have your choice of believing that he either didn't wait or is very deaf. Vance.
11: Now, don't be alarmed because I'm looking through the keyhole, Markham. Perhaps it is undignified, but under the circumstances, I believe it's warranted.
10: And what warrants it?
11: The keyhole is obstructed a bit because the key is still on the inside.
10: Which means the door is locked from the inside, of course.
11: That's right. Somebody must have locked it from the inside, but nobody answers our knock. There's trouble in that room, Markham.
10: Well, then, come on, man. Help me break down this door.
11: Right.
10: Once more ought to do it.
11: Well.
10: There's the great Mento, all right. Lying face down with a knife in his back. You were right about trouble, Vance.
11: Yes, I know. Look at this door, Markham. It wasn't only locked on the inside with a key, it was bolted from the inside.
10: I'll get Sergeant Heath on the telephone immediately.
11: I think that can wait a moment, Markham.
10: Okay.
11: Take a look at this room. There's no other way a murderer could have gotten out except the door. And that was locked and bolted.
10: That window up there, Vance.
11: Too small to let anyone in or out. Besides, I think you'll find that that's locked from the inside, too.
10: I think you're right, Vance. Yes, it is locked from the inside.
11: Well, this looks like a first-rate mystery, Markham. The position of that knife prohibits suicide, yet nobody could have gotten in here to kill our friend Mento. Or so it seems.
10: I go along with that, definitely. Take a look around the room, Vance. There's the little stand that Mento brought out those silks and that fishbowl from. There's another table over there, and I guess that's all.
11: No question about that.
10: Vance, I have an idea that this is probably the most baffling case we've ever encountered.
11: No question about that either, Markham. I'm quite sure this case isn't going to be quite as easy to break open as that locked door was.
0: And that's some very organ music. It's very, very organy.
1: I'm right? Surprised. Did the butler do it?
0: I think the butler must have done it.
1: I think
0: it.
1: He did it.
0: We'll be right back. Stick around.
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0: Anyway, this very famous singer, entertainer, radio star. He was in the movies, too. Didn't do much TV because he was older by then. But he was Afra number one, okay? And I'll give you a hint. So when Franklin Delano Roosevelt, FDR, was trying to raise money for the war effort, he said to this person, well, let's create something called the March of Dollars, and can you promote it on your radio show? And this person said, you know what? Let's call it the March of Dimes, because people could send in more dimes than dollars. I think we'll raise a lot more money if you call it the March of Dimes. And it did. It raised, you know, millions and millions of dollars for the war effort. And I think the March of Dimes is still even around today.
1: And it's for the handicapped now. I mean,
0: it was for the war effort then. Right, it was for World War II.
1: Right.
0: And it helped us win the war. And it raised millions and millions of dollars. And this particular man, who is number one AFRA, was really big behind the March of Dimes. Any idea?
1: No, I said Frank Sinatra. It wasn't him.
0: No, I'll give you a hint. His initials are E.C.
1: Eddie Cantor.
0: Hang on a second. That's right, Eddie Cantor.
1: Eddie Cantor.
0: So Eddie Cantor's AFRA number one.
1: Wow.
0: Jackson Beck, AFRA number two.
1: Wow.
0: And speaking of Jackson Beck, here's the conclusion to Philo Vance Detective.
2: How big I am, Mr. Vance. That's right. You were in the right place.
3: I imagined I was when I saw those magic cabinets. You build them?
2: Yes, that I do. They are illusion cabinets.
3: I'd like to see the inside of one, may I?
2: If you like, open the one in front of you. Oh, go ahead, open it. What do you see?
3: Well, to be honest about it, I don't see anything. Just the inside of a man-high cabinet, black satin lined.
2: How deep would you say it was?
3: I don't know. 5-6 inches. It seemed much deeper from the outside before I opened the door.
2: Well, it's 24 inches deep. Those two girls. See? One of them can easily fit in back of this rear satin. Allows the magician to change his assistants just like
3: magic.
2: Yes, yes.
3: You're quite a craftsman, Mr. Baker.
2: Thank you. Yes, now it's my life work. Well, what is it you wanted, Mr. Vance? To purchase one of my illusions?
3: Not exactly. I'm here investigating the death of the great Mento. He was murdered in his dressing room last night with the door locked and bolted from the inside.
2: Oh, you are a policeman?
3: Not quite.
2: Vance. Oh, of course, Vance. You are Philo Vance. I should have known. I am honored, Mr. Vance. But what do you want with me?
3: Mr. Baker, I talked to Betty Anderson, Mento's assistant, immediately after the murder. She told me several things, among them one fact that brought me here.
2: She told you I quarreled with Mento?
3: That's right. Apparently, Mento told her when he returned from this workshop of yours.
2: He was not a good man, this Mento. You knew that.
3: That isn't what interests me, Mr. Baker. He is now a dead man. I want to know who killed him.
2: So, the newspapers say he was killed in a locked room with a knife at his back. That police are checking the knife for fingerprints.
3: Which they won't find. Anyone clever enough to have figured out this murder wouldn't be simple enough to leave his calling card.
2: Thank you.
3: Why thank me, Mr. Baker? I merely stated a fact.
2: You were very complimentary. You said the murderer was clever. For that, I thank you.
3: You're telling me that you killed Mento, Mr. Baker?
2: Oh, not exactly. I'm not that stupid. This I will tell you, Mr. Philo Vance. You were perfectly right about two things. There will be no fingerprints, and the murderer is clever. All his life he has dedicated to making devices which will fool people. This could be his masterpiece.
3: I'm not sure.
2: No? So it's a contest, then. A contest between your knowledge and the murderer's. That's fair. Mr. Vance, this I will tell you. If I killed him, and if you find out how I did it, I will admit it. But this I tell you, too. The papers say Mento died at 10:15 last night. That death was instantaneous.
3: The papers were correct. Man couldn't live 2 minutes with that knife in so vulnerable a spot.
2: I do not wish to complicate your work too much, Mr. Vance, but from 9:30 until midnight last night, during which time Mento was murdered, I was with friends. Reliable, reputable friends, including a policeman whom I know.
3: And you didn't leave them even for a moment?
2: Not for a second. You see, Mr. Vance, execution of a crime is like building a magic cabinet. The effect is only perfect if the plans are perfect.
3: Of course, it's very possible that you didn't kill Mento.
2: I suppose so. But, Mr. Vance, I urge you, please do not believe that. I urge you not to believe anyone else murdered the great Mento.
4: This is District Attorney Markham.
3: The magic murder case began when the great Mento, theatrical magician, was found in his locked dressing room, a knife planted firmly in his back. Nobody could have gotten into or out of the dressing room, yet Mento couldn't possibly have been a suicide. Vance and I have questioned Betty Anderson, Mento's assistant, and have found that Mento had quarreled with Pop Baker, a craftsman catering to magicians. Vance has gone to see him, while I have decided to continue questioning Miss Anderson. It seems...
4: I didn't kill him, Mr. Markham. I wanted to lots of times, but I didn't. Look at me. Do I look like a killer?
3: My experience as district attorney has taught me, Miss Anderson, that murderers rarely do look like murderers. That's what complicates my job, and Sergeant Heath's, and Philo Vance's. You've told me that Mento promised to marry you.
4: Yeah, sure he did, in the beginning. And later on, he wouldn't be definite. He wouldn't say when. He wouldn't even say he wouldn't marry me. He's that kind of a man, Mr. Markham.
3: You're trying to tell me that even though he might not want something, he didn't want anyone else to get it either.
4: If only he'd said we were through, that he wouldn't marry me. Maybe then I could have been happy with Johnny.
3: Johnny?
4: I didn't mean to say that, Mr. Markham. I don't want Johnny brought into this case. He had nothing to do with Mento's death.
3: I think I might be a better judge of that than you, Miss Anderson. Who is Johnny?
4: He's a dancer. He works in the theater next door.
3: Oh, I must remember to tell Vance that. Miss Anderson, there is an element in this case we've never before encountered. The element of the locked door. It makes a puzzling case baffling.
4: Because the door was locked and bolted on the inside?
3: The door and the window, both. Now, I can remember watching a magician get out of a trunk that was locked from the outside. Perhaps this was the same trick in reverse.
4: I doubt that. The locked trunk trick is done with a false panel in the trunk. The magician removes it while he's inside and gets out that way.
3: You know all the tricks, Miss Anderson?
4: Most of them. I watch Mento expose him for over a year.
3: In that case, perhaps you can give him... Oh, hello, Vance.
5: Hello, Markham, Miss Anderson.
3: Any luck in your talk with Pop Baker, Vance?
5: I'm not sure. I got what practically amounted to a confession from him.
4: Pop Baker confessed?
3: I'm afraid I don't understand, Vance. What could it possibly be that practically amounts to a confession?
5: Well, he dared me to prove he did it, for one thing. He has an ironclad alibi for the time of the murder. I know it's ironclad. I just checked it.
3: And perhaps he didn't do it. After all, somebody stabbed Mento at 10:15. And if Pop Baker couldn't have done it, it must be somebody else who was our murderer.
5: That's completely logical, Markham. Unless Mento, the magician, was killed by magic.
6: You want me to build some special effects for you, Miss Anderson?
4: Yeah, please, Mr. Baker. I'll pay you for them. I want to do a magic act.
6: Like the great Mento?
4: No, I won't expose magic, Mr. Baker. You see, I was with Mento long enough to know how all his tricks worked. I can do them, too. But I'll need something big. Some big illusion for a finish. You can build it for me.
6: Undoubtedly, I can build it for you. But will I? No, I think not.
4: You've got to.
6: Oh, so it's a threat now. I've got to. Miss Anderson, perhaps you'd better...
5: Hello there.
6: Mr. Vance, why do you come here again?
5: You expected me to come, didn't you, Mr. Baker? What I didn't expect was to find Miss Anderson here.
4: I want him to build an effect for me, Vance. I'm going to do a magic act by myself now.
5: Really? That's quite interesting. Mr. Baker, I came back because I want to know a little more about magic. I promise you that unless the information affects this case, I'll reveal it to no one.
6: What is it you wish to know?
5: Well, let's take the sawing a woman in half trick. How did that work?
6: It does no harm to tell you. It has been exposed in theaters for years. Two girls are used. One the public sees when she climbs into the box that is to be sawed.
5: And the other?
6: The other is lying on the table the cabinet rests on. It doesn't look wide enough to hold a girl, but it is.
5: Illusion, eh?
6: Yes. After one girl climbs into the box, she tucks up her feet in the top half. The girl in the table puts her feet through the bottom half, and the magician then saws in between them.
5: Very simple, once it's explained, isn't it?
6: You saw Mento's act, you also saw a variation of the trick. He used a table similar to the one in the sawing a woman illusion.
5: So he did. He took several large dogs out of the tabletop. Well, thank you very much, both of you.
4: You're leaving, Mr. Vance?
5: Definitely. I'm quite certain this mystery is no longer a mystery. I'll be seeing both of you again very soon. Good night.
6: Good night. Good night, Mr. Vance. Now, Miss Anderson, we will talk about what you want me to build for you.
4: No, Mr. Baker, not right now. I didn't like the look on Vance's face when he left.
2: To me, it seemed a very satisfied look.
4: That's just it. I think he knows something. I think he knows everything. And I gotta get out of here fast.
7: Here I am, Vance, just as you asked. Why did you want me to meet you here outside Mento's dressing room?
8: Why, Martin? Because I just left Pop Baker and Betty Anderson. And you are about to witness a dramatization entitled How the Locked Door Murder Was Accomplished. Oh, I see there's a new door fitted on Mento's dressing room.
7: Yes, a new door, a new lock and bolt. That was done earlier today, Vance. Why the dramatics?
8: We're nearing the finish of our case, Markham. I'm going in the dressing room. Give me one moment, then break down the door.
7: Break down the door? What for? Where will you be?
8: I'll be showing you how Mento was murdered. 5 seconds, Markham, then break it down.
7: Okay. One, two, three, four, five. I hope you're ready, Vance. Well, Vance, we... Hey, where is he? Vance, where are you? Vance! Oh, what is this? Well, you can't be hiding. There's no place to hide. Vance, what is this? Where are you?
8: Right here, Markham.
7: Right where? Your voice seems to be coming from that table, but you couldn't possibly be hiding in that tabletop.
8: No, but I am, Markham. And now I'm coming out of my hiding place.
7: Vance, that tabletop doesn't look deep enough
8: to... No, it doesn't, does it? But it is. It's the same type of table I saw at Pop Baker's studio. Ready to make an arrest, Markham?
7: Of course, but I'm just as ready to hear how this solves Mento's murder.
8: I'll explain later. First, I've got to make a call. And then we've got to pay a call on a murderer.
4: Johnny.
9: Well, this is a surprise. Hello, Betty. What are you doing here at my place?
4: Johnny, get some clothes packed and get out of here fast.
9: What?
4: Don't stop to argue with me. Get some clothes together. I'll tell you all about this while you're doing it.
9: Well, honey, don't be so mysterious. What's this all about?
4: Okay. You'll want it your way, Johnny. Philo Vance knows you killed Mento.
9: Vance knows it? Well, that's interesting. I didn't know it myself. Brilliant guy, that Vance.
4: Don't try to fool me, Johnny. I know you killed him, and I know how you killed him.
9: Really?
4: That's right. Now, come on, let's stop this. Get packed, Johnny.
9: No, not yet. Why are you warning me about Vance, Betty?
4: Why shouldn't I warn you? You were in love with me, weren't you? You tried to make things easier for me. Okay, I'm paying off that favor now, Johnny. I'm telling you to get out before Vance gets here.
9: Well, what makes you so sure he's coming?
4: Because he left me at Pop Baker's a little while ago. I'm sure he figured out the false table gimmick. And he'll know it was you who hid in that false tabletop. He'll know you were in that table in Mento's dressing room while he and Markham were discovering Mento's body.
9: False tabletop? What's that?
4: Oh, Johnny, please, don't try to lie to me. I showed you that phony table. Showed you how it works weeks ago. Please, Johnny, Vance...
9: Never mind about Vance right now. Come here, Betty, darling. Come here. Come on, baby. Come over here. All right. I'll come over to you.
4: You keep away from me.
9: No, darling. I'm coming closer. Close enough, darling, to put my hands right on your throat. A few seconds more, darling. Just a few.
8: He'll put a stop to that. Come on, Markham.
7: I'm with you.
9: Neither of you is coming very much closer.
7: Look out, he's got a gun.
4: Come on. I'm holding his arm.
9: Let go of me, you dope and go.
7: This'll take care of you, Johnny.
8: Well, Miss Anderson, apparently we got here at the right time. Catch her, Markham.
4: Oh, it's all right. I'm all right now.
7: Good. Well, Vance, what happens now?
8: We'll revive Johnny Davis and show him just how certain we are that he killed the great Mento.
7: We won't show him, Vance. You will. All I know is you called Pop Baker and found out Miss Anderson was on the way here. I'm going to learn about the details of this solution at the same time that Johnny is.

0: Johnny, we know you were in love with Betty Anderson, but she wouldn't marry you as long as Mento was alive.
1: So what about it, Vance?
0: So you killed him.
1: So you say.
2: So he'll prove, too, Johnny, if past performances are any criterion.
1: Well, they aren't to me. You can't prove a thing. Sure, I may have been a little rough with Betty when you walked in my apartment a while ago, but you can't hang for that.
0: Johnny, I'll admit that locked door on Mento's dressing room had me stopped temporarily, but it doesn't anymore. You were in that room, hiding in the tabletop while we were there. After we left, you left, with a practically perfect murder to your credit.
1: Pop Baker could have killed Mento.
0: That's what you wanted us to think when you hid in the table. You knew that eventually we'd figure out that this was a magician's way of killing a magician, and that we'd go straight to Baker. Fortunately, he had an alibi, but he couldn't resist trying to take a little credit for the murder. That was the showman in him.
2: Johnny, we have Betty Anderson ready to say you admitted killing Mento. Also, that you tried to kill her. And also, that she explained the false tabletop to you. We don't need your confession to get a conviction, believe me.
1: No? Okay. If you don't need it, you get it anyway. Yeah. Yeah, I killed Mento. What's more, I'd do it again if I had a chance.
0: Well, Markham, that's the statement we wanted him to make. Now I think I've a statement I want to make. This is the end of the Magic Murder Case.

0: 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Philo Vance, great quality, right off the master. All right, time for a quick break. When we come back, it's more of Hollywood 360.
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0: Lisa.
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6: It was great to see you, Vince.
5: Same here, Mike. Nice to see you. It's been a while since I saw you.
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0: Yeah, and so Lisa will be back next week. She'll also be here tomorrow for the live stream. 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And that'll be great. 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And Mike Castella is the producer of that as well as this radio show. He does an amazing, amazing job.
6: And I never sleep on the weekends.
0: No, he's cleaning classic radio shows. He's doing the Classic Radio Club. He's doing all kinds of great stuff. And we appreciate you, Mike. So when Lisa's back, we have The Whistler, The Burns and Allen Show, Barry Craig, Confidential Investigator, Our Miss Brooks, and Murder by Experts. Good lineup for next week. From my co-host, Lisa Wolf, and my crabby brother, Vince Amari, who subbed for her. Thanks, bro.
5: You're welcome.
0: To our executive producer, Mike Castella. This is Carl Amari saying, stay safe out there, be healthy. Thanks for tuning in.
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4: Abby Normal.
5: What do you do, Carl?
6: Carl is a inventor slash entrepreneur.
7: Yeah, I'm still looking for that home run, you know? I mean, when I saw the iPod first time, I was like, man, I could have kicked myself.
6: That was so hard on him.
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12: Hello, everyone. I'm Carl Amari, and this is Hollywood 360, the radio show that presents all things entertainment, including trivia contests and games, movie reviews, celebrity interviews, showbiz news, and classic radio shows. My co-host is the vivacious Lisa Wolf, and in this hour, we'll present a 1948 classic radio episode of The Whistler, starring Wally Mayer. But it's time now for Movie Jeopardy. Lisa Wolf Trebek will play audio clips from popular movies, and I'll try to name the movie while you play along at home. Is that how it works?
13: I think you finally got it. So I'm glad to be back. I know I wasn't here last week. I missed
12: you. You weren't?
13: A little bit. Not too
12: much, though.
13: You weren't
12: here? Oh, okay.
13: I only missed you a wee bit. So glad to be back doing a little Movie Jeopardy. And on this edition of Hollywood 360, they are all comedies.
12: Nashville will never be the same without you, Lisa.
13: That's for certain.
12: All comedies.
13: All comedies.
12: Any specific years or just the whole gamut of years?
13: The whole gamut of comedies. I'm looking. They range from 1970s to 2008.
12: Okay. I guess I was alive in all that time.
13: I think you'll know these.
12: All right.
13: All right?
12: Yep.
13: First one goes back to 2002.
14: I'm Greek, right?
15: Right.
14: So what happens is, my dad and my uncles, they fight over who gets to eat the lamb brain. And then my Aunt Vula forks the eyeball and chases me around with it, trying to get me to eat it because it's going to make me smart. So you have two cousins. I have 27 first cousins. Just 27 first cousins alone. And my whole family is big and loud, and everybody's in each other's lives and business all the time. Like, you never just have a minute alone just to think, because we're always together just eating, eating, eating.
12: My Big Fat Greek Wedding.
13: That's right. And you know what she described, I think, is a lot of families. I think we're all a little bit like that, the eat and eat and eat part for sure. That is absolutely right. Did you ever see the movie?
12: Yes. Okay. I liked it a lot.
13: Right. Directed by Joel Zwick and written by Nia Vardalos, who you just heard in that clip.
12: Mm.
13: It was nominated for Academy Award for Best Original Screenplay, and the film inspired a TV series, My Big Fat Greek Life, and there's a film sequel called My Big Fat Greek Wedding 2, which I did. I didn't see
12: that either.
13: All right. Well, one's maybe
12: enough. But I like the first one.
13: Great. And one's enough sometimes. All right. The second one. You love this movie. 1977.
16: We saw the Fellini film last Tuesday. It is not one of his best. It lacks a cohesive structure. You know, you get the feeling that he's not absolutely sure what it is he wants to say. Of course, I've always felt he was essentially a technical filmmaker. Granted, La Strada was a great film. Great in its use of negative imagery more than anything else.
12: Annie Hall.
13: That is Annie Hall.
12: They're in line going to the movies.
13: That's exactly right. And he's
12: talking,
13: really annoying behind him.
12: And Woody Allen's like, oh my gosh, I have to be next to this
13: guy. But at the end, remember what he does? He actually pulls out the director of the guy he was talking about in his brain.
12: Yeah, in his brain.
13: In his brain.
12: And
13: he's
12: says,
13: and then he has him completely negate everything he just said.
12: Honestly, this movie is so genius. Like, every time I watch it, I laugh. You know,
13: it's just a great movie. I told you, one of your favorites, directed by
12: Woody Allen.
13: Woody Allen, and it stars
12: Woody Allen along with Diane Keaton.
13: That's right, and in a role that was written specifically for her.
12: Yeah,
13: exactly.
12: By Woody Allen.
13: Great. All right, next one. Another one of Carl Amari's favorites, 2005.
17: Can I help you?
12: That's all I needed.
13: I know.
18: I don't know. Can you?
17: Are you looking for something?
18: Is there something I should be looking for?
17: Oh, we have a lot of books.
12: A lot of books. So
17: maybe it depends on what you like.
12: Oh, my gosh.
13: And what you like.
12: That is one of the greatest scenes and one of the greatest comedies of all time.
13: I know.
12: 40-year-old virgin.
13: You know, I should watch that again because just in hearing that clip and going through it, I laugh and laugh and laugh.
12: You really picked some funny ones.
13: Oh, I know. This is directed by Judd Apatow in his directorial debut,
12: yeah,
13: starring Steve Carell, who we just heard, and he is the 40-year-old virgin, Andy, Catherine Kinnear, and Paul Rudd, and there's a lot of improvisation in this movie, and I think that's part of what makes it work so well.
12: One of the, if not the funniest movie of all time.
13: I'm with you. I can't believe we agree.
12: Top five funniest movies of all time.
13: Usually I don't agree with you, but this time I do.
12: Mm.
13: Okay, next one. It's another great film, 1993.
8: Phil?
13: That's all you need, right?
12: That's all I needed.
8: Phil? Phil Connors? Phil Connors, I thought that was you.
9: How you doing? Thanks for watching.
8: Hey, hey.
13: Hey.
8: Now, don't you tell me you don't remember me, because I sure as heck fire remember you.
9: Not a chance.
8: Ned! Ryerson!
13: Can we just picture it?
12: Well, Groundhog Day.
13: Groundhog Day, absolutely. Written and directed by the great Harold Ramis.
12: Yep.
13: Starring Bill Murray, Andy McDowell, and of course, Bill Murray plays Phil Connors, the TV weatherman. Great, great, great film. I guess they probably replay it every February.
12: Yeah, around, for Groundhog
13: Day. And this is in Punxsutawney, Pennsylvania.
12: Right.
13: Great one.
12: Oh, my gosh.
13: Okay, next. I love this. I'm not positive that you. It's a little romantic. Let's see. This goes back to 1989.
15: I'm sorry, Harry. I know it's New Year's Eve. I know you're feeling lonely, but you just can't show up here, tell me you love me, and expect that to make everything all right. It doesn't work this way.
8: Well, how does it work?
15: I don't know, but not this way.
8: How about this way? I love that you get cold when it's 71 degrees out. I love that it takes you an hour and a half to order a sandwich. I love that you get a little crinkle above your nose when you're looking at me like I'm nuts.
12: When Harry Met Sally.
13: That's right. Did you like that one?
12: Loved it.
13: All right. I'm
12: loved
13: so happy.
12: This movie.
13: Fantastic. Written by Nora Ephron. Directed by...
12: Rob Reiner.
13: That's exactly right.
12: Yeah, Rob
13: Starring
12: Reiner.
13: That was Billy Crystal and Meg Ryan in that particular clip. And
12: my pal Bruno Kirby is in this movie, too.
13: Great.
12: Yeah.
13: And the big question of this film, and I know you can answer this, is...
12: I'll have what she's having.
13: Well, yeah, that's a great scene, though. And the big question of the film is, can men and women just be friends?
12: Be friends. The answer is yes.
13: And the answer is we know.
12: Absolutely. Positively.
13: We know the answer is yes.
12: The funniest scene is when she's like, I'll have what she's having.
13: Oh, that's fantastic. Wasn't that his mother?
12: Yes, that's Rob Reiner's mom.
13: That's exactly right. He threw her in the movie.
12: I think I've gotten every one of them so far.
13: You're going to get the last one, too.
12: Okay.
13: I'm pretty sure. This is one of my favorite comedies, 2008.
19: Hello?
20: Hey, Peter?
19: Sarah?
20: No.
21: It's Rachel Jansen from the front desk.
19: Hey.
20: Hey, what's going on up there?
21: You getting complaints about a woman crying hysterically?
19: Yeah, you know what? I hear her too, and it sounds like she's having such a hard time. I think it's coming from the floor above me.
21: You're on the top floor.
12: It's something Sarah Marshall.
13: That's right, and I will take that.
12: Yeah.
13: It's Forgetting Sarah Marshall.
12: Forgetting Sarah Marshall. I never saw this movie.
13: Carl,
12: this movie.
13: It's one of my favorite comedies.
12: Yeah.
13: So you have to tell me that you're going
12: because
13: to watch it.
12: Because it's your favorite comedy, I have to watch it?
13: Yes, because you'll like it too. Because I know what you like.
12: Okay,
13: and this
12: I'll
13: is
12: like
13: one
12: it.
13: Of them. Mila Kunis.
12: Okay, I like
13: Russell
12: her.
13: Brand.
12: Yeah.
13: Jason Segel and Kristen Bell.
12: I like them all.
13: Okay, see? It is fantastic. And
12: Forgetting
13: also,
12: Sarah Marshall?
13: Yes.
12: Okay.
13: And, well, that right. You'll understand when
12: is
13: you see
12: like
13: it.
12: Is he like in love with Sarah Marshall and everyone's trying to get him to forget her?
13: Yeah, I'm something like
12: something
13: that.
12: Something like that. All right.
13: Never and it's,
12: seen it.
13: Well, you really
12: Mike,
13: need
12: have
13: to.
12: Have you seen it?
22: I have.
12: Yeah.
22: It's
12: like
22: funny.
12: It?
22: Okay. I like
13: it's
22: it.
13: It's a great,
22: yes.
13: And there's all a right. lot of improv in that one
12: okay.
13: as well. So I'm going to give you 100% on
12: all
13: that
12: right,
13: one.
12: Thank you. All right. I got all of them right.
13: You did.
12: Wow. I'm off to a good start.
13: You
12: took
13: sure
12: my
13: are.
12: Prevagen. I'm all ready to go. When we come back, it's The Whistler. Great job, by the way, Lisa Wolf.
13: Thanks, Carl.
12: We'll be back in just a moment.
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12: Right now it's time for The Whistler, a great mystery series that premiered on CBS Radio in 1942. It was sponsored for most of its run by Signal Oil. Bill Forman played the role of The Whistler for most of its run. And The Whistler was an all-knowing character who could watch above and decide what you're doing. You know, you're the murderer, and he was able to kind of, do this, do that. I'm the Whistler. Does that explain
13: it
12: at all?
13: Do this, do that.
12: Do
13: yeah,
12: this.
13: It's very clear.
12: He was like a puppet master, you know? Really cool series. At the end of every episode of The Whistler, there was a twist ending, which made it really popular. People loved listening to these episodes of The Whistler. And we have one for you now from July 7th, 1948. It's called Fatal Appointment. This stars Wally Mayer. Here's part one of The Whistler.
3: 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And I'll tell you why. It's the mystery program that is unique among all mystery programs, because you know who's guilty. You see his every move. You know his complete plans, even his innermost thoughts. Yet the final curtain always brings a startling surprise in the Signal Oil program, The Whistler.

0: I am the Whistler, and I know many things, for I walk by night. I know many strange tales hidden in the hearts of men and women who have stepped into the shadows. Yes, I know the nameless terrors of which they dare not speak.
1: 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And now, the Whistler's strange story, Fatal Appointment.
0: Lee Brand was a happy man. There was a spring to his step as he crossed the front terrace of his palatial summer home at Carmel. At the door, he paused and looked back over the vast estate, silently congratulating himself on the business deal he had just completed. It was the biggest thing that had ever happened to him, big enough to provide all the money he would ever need. It would make it possible for him to drop his business identity with the gang in the city as Lee Brand and maintain social life here at Carmel as Julius Belmont, wealthy retired businessman, and the man his daughter had always believed him to be. But as Brand ran through the whole story in his mind, he suddenly realized it was actually Paul Elliott's story right from the beginning. And that was on a July night a little less than 2 years ago, when Brand and one of his men were driving across the Sacramento River. Their headlights picked up the figure of a man standing on the railing.
2: Hey, look at that guy. Is he gonna jump?
3: Huh?
2: Good Lord.
1: Speed up, Dave.
2: Pull over there. Fast. Hey! Hey, don't! Wait!
4: He's waving at us.
3: Yeah, maybe he isn't going...
2: Nope. There he goes.
3: No.
2: That wave was just goodbye. Guy must be screwy when he gets...
4: Get going, Dave. Down the ramp to the river. We'll pull him out.
2: What?
4: Come on, hurry! Hurry!
2: Come on, come on. You're okay, buddy.
5: What? Where am I?
6: You're in my apartment. We pulled you out of the river. You decided to take a little swim, remember?
5: Oh. Well, I guess I should thank you, gentlemen, for saving my life.
2: It was his idea, not mine.
5: His?
6: The name's Lee Brand. Yours?
5: Why, it's... Oh, what's the difference? It's Elliot. Paul Elliot.
6: Any relation to the Elliots?
5: Yes. The favorite son. The black sheep they always thought was so white.
6: You weren't giving yourself much of a chance to change. Not that way.
5: I wasn't looking for chances. I'm not a gambler, Mr. Brand.
6: I wonder. Just how bad is it, Elliot? Anything a little time and money could mend?
5: Look, you pulled me out back there. I said thanks, even though I don't appreciate it. But you don't look like Santa Claus, Mr. Brand. And your friend here...
2: Listen, we can push you back in, brother. In fact, I think
6: never
2: it's
6: mind,
2: a good...
6: Never mind, Dave. What's there to hide, Elliot? Your life history would have been all over the front pages tomorrow.
5: Yes, I suppose. Only when you get into a jam over 50,000 in funds that belong to your own family, you don't like to talk about it.
6: No, is that why, is it? Well, I asked you a question a moment ago. How much money, how much time? I mean, to get things straightened out. All the way.
5: It's not that easy. Besides, what's the catch?
6: No catch. You see, I am a gambler, Elliot. It's my business. And I've never seen a situation yet that I couldn't rescue something out of. Haven't you got any real property we could save? No stocks, bonds... Insurance policies?
5: Well, sure. I've got insurance, $250,000 worth. With lapse premiums.
6: Could they be picked up, reinstated?
5: I think so, but... What are you going for, Brand?
6: Your peace of mind. And mine, too. You said that, well... That with your own family, it's different. You don't like what they might think of you.
5: That's right.
6: Well, maybe I can fix that for you. If you fix things for me...
5: Huh?
6: I told you I'm a gambler. Let me clear my life up, too, with one last big toss. Fix it so I can retire.
5: I'm with you right up to the $64 question. How do we do it?
6: The answer's worth more, Elliot. Say the full amount of that insurance, $250,000. You make me the beneficiary and tell the insurance company, if they get nosy, that I refinance your business.
5: I don't follow you.
6: Here, take my pen. Let's write it out. A little note. Make it clear. All set?
5: Go ahead.
6: Date this July 8th, 1948.
5: But that's 2 years from now.
6: That's right. You'll see.
5: Well,
6: now write this. I, Paul Elliott, not acting under duress, am taking my life by my own hand.
5: What?
6: And that,
5: wait a minute.
6: Keep writing. And that no living person should in any way be held responsible for my death. Sign it. Put it in an envelope. Give it to me.
5: Oh, listen,
6: it's
5: this is
6: your
5: crazy.
6: Your deal, Paul. Yours and mine. I give you $50,000, and you give me that suicide.
5: But it's ridiculous. I'm all mixed up. I never heard of anything.
6: Maybe
5: like...
6: you haven't. But I've been thinking of a deal like this for years.
5: But how can we make a deal like that? What if I change my mind 2 years from now and wanted to live?
2: Even I know the answer to that part.
6: Right, David. Your mind would be made up for you. Right on schedule.
5: Oh.
6: How about it, Paul? $50,000. Tempted?
5: I'll have to think. Give me some time. I'll call you.
6: I think so. I'll wait up until you do.
0: It's a strange, frightening proposition, isn't it, Paul? $50,000 tonight, simply by signing your name to that little note in your pocket. A note that says you died by your own hand. Walking along, thinking it out carefully, you wonder if you really would have to die. Brand himself might be dead in a year. A lot of things could happen before your own life fell due. You could straighten things out, Paul. You know you have the brains to get the business running again. You think you might find a way to outsmart Brand. If necessary, you might even kill him.
7: Hello?
5: Brand, this is Paul Elliott.
7: I thought so. What about it, Paul? What have you decided?
5: It's a deal. I'll sign the suicide note tonight.
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27: Yes, indeed. This is Hollywood 360 across nearly 100 radio stations coast to coast. This is a five-hour show, and unfortunately, not all of our radio stations carry the full 5 hours. You know, we can't, we take what we can get. We have a lot of stations. They carry our show. Some carry 1 hour. Some carry two, three, four, five. But that's why the genius Lisa Wolf, I give her all the credit in the world for this. You are a genius, Lisa. She came up with this. She said to Mike and I, hey, why don't we offer a podcast to our listeners? This way they can get the full five-hour show and make it really inexpensive. Just cover our costs.
0: Well, that was the key. We're not trying to make some money off you. We just want you to have the opportunity to have all 5 hours. And sometimes when Carl's talking, you fall asleep. And I get that.
27: I know.
0: I fall asleep
27: when I'm talking.
0: I continue to try to stay awake. But in any event,
27: No dose?
0: I do not take no dose. I have Roma wine. It keeps me up all night.
27: Wine puts me to sleep.
0: I think everything does.
27: So she was like, you know, let's just create a podcast that they can get, that the listeners can get every Monday. So, you know, we broadcast this show on the weekend and then set it all up so on Monday by the afternoon they get sent an email with the full 5 hours. That way they don't miss all the fun, the games, the five classic radio shows. And I said, you know what, Lisa? You're a genius.
0: Well, that fifth hour is a lot of fun, too, and I know a lot of people don't hear it, but we have a great game, and we always have, by the fifth hour, we're a little slap happy sometimes, so we do have, although we have fun the whole time, that fifth hour is definitely not to be missed.
27: Yeah, don't miss the fifth hour. All right, we're listening to The Whistler, a broadcast from July 7th, 1948. It's called Fatal Appointment. Here is the conclusion.
1: Now, back to The Whistler.

0: time has moved swiftly, hasn't it, Paul? Since the night you met Lee Brand. The night you tried to commit suicide and Brand pulled you out of the river. Yes, that night you made a bargain. You agreed to make Brand the beneficiary of your insurance policy in return for $50,000 to get you started again. And now Brand's backing has made it possible for the Paul Elliott Enterprises to rally surprisingly, surge ahead. And all your friends are talking about it, calling you the Miracle Man. Yes, Paul, it's different now. Not that every transaction has been completely honest, but you've been successful and so busy you have practically forgotten your deal with Brand. At the office, it's always the same, working at a fever pitch.
1: Yes?
2: Hello, darling.
1: Huh? Oh, Barbara, hello.
2: Well, hell, you almost didn't remember me.
1: Now, that's not true. I was busy, Barbara.
2: You're always busy. If I get more than a few extra minutes with you lately, I'm lucky.
1: Not as lucky as I am.
2: What about tonight?
1: Tonight?
2: Our dinner date. You haven't forgotten that. And the weekend party at the wedding
1: dress? Oh, no, I haven't forgotten. And I do want to go, Barbara, and be with you, but...
2: But you're not sure you can make either of them.
1: Oh, that's right, darling. I hope you understand.
2: I do. But I don't have to like it. Will you call me soon?
1: Very soon, Barbara. You know I will.
2: All right. Climb back in your treadmill. Sorry I interrupted.
1: Goodbye, Barbara.
2: Bye.
3: Morning, Paul.
1: Oh, good morning, Dick.
3: Hey, you look and sound a little down, old man. When are you going to take that vacation?
1: Oh, that's your idea.
3: Well, it's your health. And here's something that says we can spare you around here for a while.
1: Oh?
3: The latest audit. You've got the company in good shape, mister. Here, take a look at this report. Now, with the deals we have set, we'll be counting profits for 6 months at least. Can't miss.
1: I hope you're right.
3: Really, Paul, you've done wonders. And all of it in exactly 2 years.
1: 2 years?
3: Almost to the dot. It's July 7th.
1: You know, I thought it was still June.
3: Hey, look, Paul, there's such a thing as concentrating too hard on one thing. I still think that a vacation...
1: Yes, I'm definitely going to take some time off, Dick, and right away.
3: Say, are you feeling all right?
1: Of course. Why, what's the matter?
3: I'm asking you. First, it's no vacation, positively. Now you've practically got your bags packed.
1: Well, can't a guy change his mind?
3: I suppose, but... Paul, is there anything wrong? Anything I could help you with?
1: Why, no, there's not a thing wrong, Dick. Not a thing in the world.
0: But everything's wrong, isn't it, Paul? It's a shock to realize that your time is up, and you haven't long to live if Brand keeps his bargain with you. There just isn't anything you can do, not now anyway. You decide to keep your date with Barbara, and later that evening at the Weddington party, you wander out on the terrace and stand there looking out over the spacious grounds.
4: Beautiful out here, isn't it, Paul?
1: Yes.
4: Paul.
1: Yeah?
4: What's wrong with us?
1: Wrong? I didn't know that there was
4: I'm
1: anything...
4: I'm young, healthy, and at least fairly attractive. I'm also very much in love with you.
1: Barbara, I...
4: And I think you're in love with me.
1: Of course I am, Barbara.
4: So, there it is. Isn't it customary for two people in love to do something about it?
1: Yes, but... Well, there are things... I mean, problems I have to work out
4: problems.
1: Before I can...
4: Well, darling, don't you want to tell me about them? Perhaps I could help you.
1: I can't very well. Not right now, darling.
4: Oh, I see.
1: There's nothing you could do, really. Oh, darling, I've just got to work this thing out by myself. If you'll just give me a little time to straighten things out.
4: Is it about the business, Paul?
1: Well, yes, in a way.
4: But I thought everything was going so well. Dick's been telling us what a grand job you've done with the company. Well, he even mentioned that you're going to take a vacation.
1: Well, I haven't quite made up my mind about it.
4: Oh, why don't you, Paul? It would do you good to get away.
1: Get away? Yes. Yes, it would do me good to get away.
4: Look, I'm going down to Father's summer home at Carmel tomorrow. Why don't you join us?
1: Hmm?
4: I know Father'd love to meet you.
1: Carmel?
4: Wonderful place, really. Quiet, restful, a perfect hideaway. Oh, you'd love it, Paul.
1: Yes, I... let me think about it, darling. I'll let you know.
4: You won't have to. I'll be there waiting for you whenever you decide to come down.
1: All right.
4: And, Paul.
1: Yes?
4: Darling, you really have been working too hard. You're not looking well at all. Getting away from everything would be the best thing in the world for you.
0: Barbara has given you an idea, hasn't she, Paul? Yes, you do need to get away. As far away from Lee Brand as possible. But Carmel isn't far enough, is it? Shanghai, Buenos Aires, perhaps. Yes, that's much better. And it's the only thing you can do. The next morning, you hurriedly pack a suitcase. And as you're about to phone for a taxi...
1: Oh, yes?
5: Mr. Elliott?
1: That's right.
5: Bill Adams. I'm with the Atlantic Life Insurance Company. Just making a routine check on your policy.
1: My policy?
5: Uh-huh.
1: Why, is something wrong?
5: No, nothing wrong. As I said, it's just a routine check. About the change of beneficiary you made a couple of years ago when you named Mr. Brand beneficiary of the full amount of $250,000.
1: Well, what about it?
5: At the time, you stated your reason for the change was that you're indebted to Mr. Brand in a business way.
1: Well, yes, that's correct.
5: Well, we understand your business is in excellent shape now. Thought perhaps you'd want to change the beneficiary again. Some member of the family, maybe.
1: Oh. Come in, won't you, please?
5: Of course.
0: Mr. Adams gives you an idea, doesn't he, Paul? If you leave town and Bran learns he's no longer the beneficiary, that your death will mean nothing to him, you'll be a lot safer wherever you are. Things look brighter now, don't they, Paul? And you're almost hospitable as the insurance man enters your apartment.
1: Sit down, please.
5: Thanks.
1: You know, it's funny you should drop in, Mr. Adams. I've been thinking about my insurance policy.
5: Oh?
1: It would be perfectly all right if I changed beneficiary again, wouldn't it?
5: It's up to you.
1: Well, could you do it right away?
5: Well, yes, I suppose so. Have to check with my boss.
1: Your boss?
5: Yeah. You see, he happens to be the beneficiary at the moment.
1: What? You mean...
5: Yeah. Lee Brand.
0: You realize now how useless it would be to try to change the insurance policy, don't you, Paul? And you realize, too, that running away is now out of the question. From now on, Brand will have you watched every minute. You're trapped. There seems to be no escape from Brand. And your date with death. But you're not going to give up, not just yet. There's Barbara. Somehow you feel she'll be able to help you. She's in love with you. She'll do anything for you, won't she, Paul? It's early afternoon when you arrive at Carmel. Drive down the main street and park your car before a small curio shop. Quickly, as you hurry inside to ask directions to the Belmont estate, two men are standing near the door as you enter. And as the door closes behind you, one of them turns around, and you freeze in your tracks.
1: Brand!
6: I beg your pardon?
1: Brand, what are you doing here?
6: I'm sorry, young man. There must be some mistake. I'm afraid I don't know you.
1: You don't know me? Say, wait a minute, I don't understand.
6: You'll excuse me, I'm quite busy. Mr. Tompkins, hold on to these bookends for me, will you? I'll pick them up in a day or so.
7: Yes, sir, I'll do that. Will there be
6: no,
7: any...
6: No, thank you.
1: Brand, wait, I want to talk to you.
7: Was there something you wanted, young fella?
1: Yes, that man, who is he?
7: Why, that's Mr. Belmont.
1: Belmont?
7: Julius Belmont, lives out there at the beach. He and his daughter just drove up from the city today.
0: It's fantastic, isn't it, Paul? Brand the gambler is Barbara's father. And even as the realization hits you, you see a way out of your bargain. Yes, Barbara is the answer. Sweet, trusting Barbara. And she's waiting for you to marry her. Marriage. That would solve everything, wouldn't it? Yes, you can use Barbara to save your life. You hurry back out into the street, find a phone booth, and call the Belmont estate.
2: Oh, Paul, this is a surprise. Oh, I hadn't expected to hear from you so soon. When are you coming?
1: Well, I'm not Barbara.
2: Oh, I see.
1: Barbara, darling, how soon can you meet me at my apartment?
2: At your apartment? Paul, what's happened?
1: Nothing at all, darling. You remember what we talked about last night, that problem I had to work out?
2: Yes.
1: Well, everything is settled now, darling. My problem has been solved.
2: Oh, then you mean...
1: I mean I'm asking you to marry me, Barbara, right away.
2: Oh, darling. Then you aren't going to make me wait till I'm old and gray.
1: What do you say, Barbara?
2: Oh, of course I'll marry you. Could have told you that the first day we met.
1: How soon can you pack a bag and meet me?
2: Well, why can't you come here to Carmel? I want you to meet Father. I haven't told him about you yet.
1: Oh, no, please, don't. Don't say anything to anyone. Just meet me.
2: Paul, there is something the matter. Won't you tell me?
1: Nothing's the matter, darling.
2: But then why can't you come here and...
1: Darling, will you do as I ask this one time?
2: All right, Paul. We have a few guests here. It may be some time before I can get away. But I'll come as quickly as I can.
1: Oh, good. And hurry. Hurry, will you, sweetheart?
0: Yes, your problems are over now, aren't they, Paul? And you wonder what Brand, alias Mr. Julius Belmont, will say when he discovers that you've married his daughter. It'll be too late then for him to do anything, and you'll be freed. You hurry back to town to your apartment and wait for Barbara. And then shortly before 7 that night...
1: Oh, Barbara, I thought you'd...
8: Hello, Elliot.
1: Brand.
8: Mind if I come in?
1: What? What do you want?
8: It was a bad mistake you made, Elliot, prying into my private affairs.
1: Look, Brand, I didn't mean...
8: I don't know how you found out or what, but you shouldn't have come down to Carmel, Elliot. You shouldn't have found out I was Julius Belmont.
1: Oh, wait a minute. What are you doing?
8: Recognize this piece of paper? It's your suicide note, Elliot.
1: Brand, listen to me. I still have another day. Give me a break.
8: I can't take any more chances.
1: Well, then give me a chance to explain.
8: Sorry, kid. But I'm through gambling. It's all over.

0: Yes, Lee Brand was a happy man, and there was a spring to his step as he crossed the front terrace of his palatial summer home at Carmel. There was a smile on his face, the smile of a man who had just accomplished something worthwhile. It was over, the plan that had begun 2 years ago. Paul Elliott was lying dead in his apartment with that suicide note beside him. It would only be a formality now. Of course, there'd be an investigation, but with the note to back Brand up, it was only a matter of a few weeks until he received the insurance money. Enough so that he could leave the old life, forget himself as Brand, really begin to live as the man his daughter thought him to be, Julius Belmont, wealthy retired businessman. In the study, Brand poured himself a drink, sat back and relaxed near the huge French windows overlooking the grounds.
1: Hello?
2: Lee, Dave.
1: I've told you never to call me here, Dave.
2: This is important, Lee. Got a tip. Somebody told the cops they saw you leave Paul Elliott's apartment. They'll be around to talk to you.
1: That's all right. I'm ready for them.
2: But when they find out you're the beneficiary of his life insurance, $250,000...
1: You're forgetting that this was suicide, Dave.
2: Yeah, I know, but... Well, I just wanted to let you know, that's all.
1: Thanks. There's nothing to worry about, Dave. Nothing at all. That suicide note was written in the deceased's own handwriting.
0: Lee Brand was sure he had nothing to worry about. All he had to do was wait, let the investigation take a natural course. But as he dropped the phone back onto the hook...
3: Dad! Oh, Dad!
1: Barbara, what's the matter?
3: He's dead. He's dead.
1: What? Well, who's dead? What are you talking about?
3: Paul. Paul Elliott. Oh, Dad, we were going to be married. He was in some sort of trouble.
1: Paul Elliott. You were going to marry Paul Elliott?
3: Yes.
1: Baby, why did you tell me? I didn't even realize that you knew.
3: He loved me, and I loved him. Dad, you got to do something about this. Find out who killed him.
1: He was murdered?
3: He never would have killed himself. I know. He just called me. We were going to be married right away. I know they wanted to make it look like suicide,
1: but... I don't understand.
3: Whoever killed him left a note. A suicide note. The police might have believed it, but I didn't. And now they'll find the murderer.
1: Barbara, what... What did you do?
3: I burned it before the police got there. I burned the suicide note.

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0: Featured in tonight's story were Wally Mayer, Herb Butterfield, and Doris Singleton. 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
1: Man, that guy was dramatic, huh?
2: He's kind of
1: The Whistler. Anyway, that's The Whistler, July 7th, 1948. Fatal Appointment, starring Wally Mayer, as heard on CBS. But time now for This Month in Music History.
2: That's right. We're going back to 1962 with this great song.

0: The postman.
1: I guess you know this one. That's all you know. Yeah. So this is recorded by Carl Mari, together with Elvis Presley, and it was performed in what film? Oh boy, that's a lot. That's a lot of Carl.
2: More of Hollywood 360 after this short break. It came right back to me.
3: Exercise is hard. So is maintaining a healthy diet. Of course, neither is half as hard as dying. Sadly, type 2 diabetes, heart disease, and stroke kill nearly a million people a year. 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
2: In our next hour, it's the Burns and Allen Show. Although the program we were going to play with Frank Sinatra as a guest star did not meet the quality standards that we have. Very high bar here for quality. So we've decided to not play that show. We're going to play a show from 1948 all about paying your income taxes. George Burns and Gracie Allen. But before that, we're going to play the game Beat the Host, right, Lisa?
1: That's right. And the subject is Prince.
2: Oh.
1: So these are all about Prince, and later on we'll be talking about Prince songs.
2: Play the game. We'll be right back.
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0: on a need-to-know basis, because you need to know the first thing today.
1: Oh, no, you haven't fallen into some pre-recorded radio program here. That one is by my special request. That was recorded on Independence Day at what for years was one of the biggest Independence Day celebrations, certainly before President Trump got involved in the whole situation. That was Happy Birthday America. That was Jack and Davis is what they call themselves. That is the third generation of Reeds. Jack and Davis Reed opened up once the sky finished opening up as the storms hit the mid-Atlantic along this heat wave, just blasting some violent storms through the area, knocking down trees, knocking out power, of course giving everyone then a reason, well, why don't we go to some show somewhere? Let's go see if they're still playing in Gypsy Hill Park. I'm sorry, I'm not saying Romani. Says it right there on the sign. I'm sure someone will go to a Stanton City Council meeting at some point and say, I really think we should change the name. I'm from the committee that took down the Robert E. Lee statue in Charlottesville, and I think we need to change the name of Gypsy Hill Park now, because I'm special. But Jack and Davis, that was one of their... So they didn't acknowledge, they did not acknowledge Pride Month on First Thing Today by Joe Thomas, but they did a great rendition of Kissin' Angel, Good Morning, and for the crowd. And if you know, you know. That's the thing. It's the implied promotion. If somebody says something that only you've said before, if you know, you know. The word is First Thing Today, and the word is spreading. So onwards and inwards into the affairs, President Trump on his way to NATO. And this is so indicative of the Trump administration. You know, previous administrations, not just Biden, you do something like Independence Day, which he just got in under the wire. He got there, it was like 10:43 p.m. He posted to social media, I'm here! And my son and his girlfriend were at the event. They said it was incredible. It was Homerian getting home from Washington, D.C., but that was because hundreds of thousands of people all tried to get on subway trains. But the big question, and I was watching James O'Keefe's video from the mall, and I asked my kids, I said, when they got back, I said, what was the deal with the evacuation? And my son's girlfriend said, oh, there was something going on. I expected my son to be ardent about it. His girlfriend was like, oh, no, there was something hinky going on when they evacuated everybody. And James O'Keefe, same thing. Do we have the video clip yet? Oh, you thought that was going to be in the next segment. See, you got to be a little bit more nimble with me sometimes. Sometimes I jump ahead. Sometimes I just jump around. Jump, jump, jump around. So we don't know yet, but there will be investigations. There are people who want to know what was the danger that had everyone evacuated from the National Mall. Previous administrations probably would have done it just out of poops and giggles, but in this particular case, there were some concerns. But I don't necessarily say the Trump administration would cover it up, but I for this Department of Justice, I don't see Todd Blanche and the team wanting to give somebody the promo run that we're watching Charlie Kirk's alleged assassin work his way through. Man, it has been a spin week for his... I don't know if his lawyers are any good in court, but they are good at getting spin. I haven't watched lawyers spin a story about their client this well since growing up in New York, and John Gotti was in, you know, in the U.S. Attorney's crosshairs all the time. And the mob bosses, what was his name? Bruce Cutler. Bruce Cutler, who looked like he just climbed out of either a tanning bed or Boca Raton, where he was chatting up the ladies at the Villages. But you know, he'd walk out, $8,000 suit. The only suit in the room more expensive than Bruce Cutler's was John Gotti's himself. And he said, my client is an upstanding member of the Brooklyn community who raises tons of money for the kids in the Boys and Girls Club. And nobody, of course, in the press, would, you know, they're all impressed by the shiny suit and whatever, and nobody said, Mr. Cutler, nothing you just said addresses the whole murder-for-hire thing that the U.S. Attorney Giuliani has brought your client here for. Hey, this is a guy who's just being persecuted by an out-of-control government. But this kid in Utah, and with our dear friends in St. George's that carry the program, I used to broadcast to Western New York where Timothy McVeigh was from. I get you. I feel you, playa. But they're doing a masterful job of spinning it that they are being persecuted and kept from thoroughly defending their client, and they're just getting all over the press. And the press is loving it. The press is eating it all up. And I don't know where it's going to turn out. But the reason I bring this up about the 23-year-old and this case is that I don't believe that Todd Blanche, once there is some knowledge as to whatever threat it was on the National Mall Saturday, it wouldn't tell us. He probably doesn't want to give any PR to those who are trying to cause a ruckus. But I asked, son, I said, was it well organized? He said, yeah, it really wasn't all that bad. It probably caught some of the shop owners unaware. They figured, well, you know, we made it through the crush. Everyone's there on the mall. Now we can kind of go mop the floors a little bit, and here come tens of thousands of people again into their McDonald's and all their other shops nearby the mall, just looking for a place to get a cup of coffee for a little while. But James O'Keefe, right there on the spot, was talking to folks about being there for Independence Day. As soon as the evacuation, you know what? A whole lot of people didn't leave. And according to James, they were facing arrest. Now, I don't have any details on whether or not they were actually arrested or not, but the National Parks Police threatened anyone who didn't evacuate the National Mall with arrest, which means there was something prickly going on. They didn't just want to do it to churn the crowd up a little bit to help people get better seating or something like that. But I just don't think Blanche wants to give anyone some PR.
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0: $1 million over the 4th of July holiday weekend, well below expectations and the lowest debut for the franchise, and it pulled in just $61 million for the five-day opening. Toy Story 5 followed in second place with $31 million. Young Washington opened in third place with nearly $21 million, and Supergirl came in fourth with less than $10 million. A steep drop from its opening weekend. Carmen Roberts, Fox News.
1: World Cup soccer, England holds on to beat Mexico 3-2 in Mexico City. I'm Chris Foster. This is Fox News.
2: 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I'm John Stewart. Stormwatch 9 says, well, we've got a little bit of rain in the forecast, but nothing to worry about. We've got an update on the latest in sports, the financials, the entertainment world, an interview or two, and of course, your latest news headlines right here on your one and only First Look.
3: Thousands of people packed local New Hampshire streets Saturday for 4th of July parades marking the country's 250th birthday at a time they say differences deserve to be put aside. In Amherst, despite high temperatures, thousands of people gathered at the Amherst Village Green or along the parade route to mark the occasion. In Merrimack, one of the longest-running 4th of July parades in the state continued its run. Dozens of floats, marching bands, and community organizations packed two-lane streets to entertain in the summer heat. Those who have come to those parades over the years say this one was clearly crafted differently to mark the occasion of the 250th anniversary. One person has serious injuries after a plane crash yesterday at the Parlin Airfield in Newport. At 1:08 p.m., the Newport Police Department and the Newport Fire Department responded to the Parlin Airfield for a reported plane crash. Upon their arrival, they located a small private plane in a wooded area off the end of the grass runway. An off-duty Newport Police Department employee witnessed the crash and assisted Newport fire officials in extracting the pilot from the plane. The pilot, who suffered serious but not life-threatening injuries, was transported to a local hospital. The cause of the crash is currently under investigation by the Federal Aviation Administration. Anyone who may have witnessed it or has further information is encouraged to contact the Newport Police Department at 603-863-3232. On the roof of Dartmouth Hitchcock Medical Center, there's a counter that catches pollen from the air and traps each day's sample. It allows clinicians in Vermont and New Hampshire to have a better understanding of what exactly is in the air. Up until April 2025, when the device first came online, they relied on the closest device in Rochester, New York. This summer marks the first that Dartmouth Hitchcock has collected continuous data after a May malfunction in the device cut collections efforts short last summer. This spring's quantity and type of pollen tracks pretty closely with that of last year. Research shows that higher levels of carbon dioxide can increase pollen production, and warmer average temperatures extend plants' pollen-producing days, making for longer allergy seasons. Thousands of people turned out in Concord to celebrate America's milestone birthday on Saturday. Gordon McDonald, the Chief Justice of the New Hampshire Supreme Court, spoke about the significance of the Declaration of Independence, saying the Declaration's assertion that we are all created equal and endowed with certain unalienable rights is the center of our democracy and our system of justice. Senator Jean Shaheen spoke of free people still governing ourselves 250 years later. Senator Maggie Hassan encouraged people to thank a veteran to commemorate the holiday. Hundreds of people went into the State House to see New Hampshire's Dunlap broadside copy of the Declaration of Independence, printed on July 4, 1776, in Philadelphia. Police in Hampton yesterday morning responded to 29 Ocean Boulevard for a report of shots fired. They found a man, age 23, and a woman, age 25, suffering from gunshot wounds, and soon encountered a man who shot himself in the head, according to a news release from Attorney General John Formella. The man and woman were taken to a hospital where they were being treated after the incident at about 1:19 in the morning. Yesterday, an autopsy was performed on the body of Tyshawn Cooper. The Office of the Chief Medical Examiner determined that Cooper's cause of death was a gunshot wound to his head and that the manner of his death was suicide. No law enforcement officers were injured during this incident, which remains under active investigation. In 2023, New Hampshire established a right-to-know ombudsman, a state mediator tasked with helping citizens and government officials navigate the often tricky disputes that arise during open records requests. After 1 year, the first person to hold the position resigned, and Governor Kelly Ayotte has yet to fill the position. New Hampshire's right-to-know law allows residents to request government records from state and local agencies. It's designed to ensure transparency, accountability, and proper use of taxpayer funds and state resources. Stay tuned for more news on 99.7 FM WNTK and 1490 98.9 WUVR.
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5: So I was asked to tell you what's new at Old Man's Junk, so I figured I'd be comfortable while I did it. Put my Speedo on, sat out on the deck to catch some rays, and listened to Google Mowgrass, American Farmer. We let the wife do the work. We have new help at Old Man's Junk. PJ, the old man's granddaughter. PJ will be there Thursday, Friday, Saturdays, slinging $2 hot dogs, chili dogs, hamburgers, sausage, and steak sub. She is learning the ropes on how to be grumpy. On Saturdays, the old man might show up to make pizzas. Then again, he might not. But take a chance on him. They're only $12. We have a lounge to eat in. The lounge chairs were built from material from Old Man's Woodshed. 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The store is full of quality junk and antiques. I caught him and his family taking stuff from one of my jobs in Sunapee. They have high-class junk over there. Well, I can't seem to get Google's attention to make me dinner, so I guess I'll have to go get a hot dog at the best restaurant in Goshen. I'll see you there at Old Man's Junk.
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3: The exodus of Montpelier police officers to the nearby town of Northfield is not over. Two additional members of the Montpelier Police Department, Sergeant Diane Matthews and Detective Alesha Donovan, have resigned to join the Northfield Police. That makes four officers departing Montpelier for Northfield in the past month. In all, Montpelier is left with 11 officers and a department approved for 17. Montpelier City Manager Kelly McNichols Curry has appointed Detective Sergeant Jeffrey Pearson as interim police chief, effective tomorrow. Town officials in Stratford believe that fans of Noah Kahan, the singer-songwriter turned global superstar, have been stealing the sign for a road mentioned in one of his songs. The sign for Alger Brook Road, which intersects with the Justin Morrill Memorial Highway next to Huntington Farm, has been stolen several times, according to Select Board Chair Jason Schumacher, though he wasn't sure of the exact number of thefts. The most recent theft occurred about a month ago. Schumacher says other road signs have been stolen that aren't Noah Kahan related. Burlington police are investigating two different gunfire incidents that happened overnight yesterday. BPD officers said shortly after midnight Sunday they heard gunfire in the area of Church Street and saw the alleged shooter, Alex Iwanchina, age 21, of Burlington, running down Church Street with a gun in his hand. They arrested him. Iwanchina is charged with aggravated assault and reckless endangerment. About 30 minutes later, Burlington police were told that a man had arrived at UVM Medical Center with a gunshot wound in his foot. Police are investigating whether these incidents are connected. Vermont State Police are asking the public for help locating a 71-year-old Rutland man who hasn't been seen since Thursday evening. Mark P. Herring was last seen between 6:30 and 7 p.m. on July 2nd. He was connected to the area around Coolidge State Park Road in Plymouth, but is believed to have returned to Rutland City. Investigators say the circumstances do not appear suspicious, but they are concerned about Herring's health. Anyone who's seen Herring or knows his whereabouts is asked to contact the Vermont State Police Rutland Barracks. And that's what's happening.
7: Today is July 6th. On this date in 1885, Louis Pasteur successfully tested his rabies vaccine on Joseph Meister, a boy who had been bitten by a rabid dog. In 1933, the first Major League Baseball All-Star game was played in Chicago. The American League won 4-2. And in 1990, the Electronic Frontier Foundation was founded. Born on this date in 1747, John Paul Jones, the Scottish-American naval commander. In 1887, Belarusian-French painter and poet Marc Chagall, and in 1937, Russian-Icelandic pianist and conductor Vladimir Ashkenazy. Dying on this day in 1802, Daniel Morgan, the American general who was also born on this date in 1736. In 1962, William Faulkner, the American novelist and short story writer and Nobel Prize laureate, and in 1971, American singer and trumpet player Louis Armstrong.
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12: The Red Sox have won 8 of 10 games. They're improving in Anaheim. Red Sox 7, Angels 5, Sox sweep the three-game series. Manager Chad Tracy.
13: Do you go into the road trip, you know, knowing you got a 9-game kind of sprint to the All-Star break, and you feel like, you know, we got to win some games on this trip to get to the end of it and feel it. So this is a good start. You got 6 more. We won the first 3. We've got off to a really good start, and we have to try to continue that.
12: Tracy called on 6 pitchers. It was plenty of offense. Wilson Contreras, a 3-run home run. Jaron Duran, a 2-run home run. Another come-from-behind win, Jaron Duran.
14: They're a really good team, you know. 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
12: Starting pitcher Ranger Suarez left the game with an injury. Not good. Red Sox 7, Rangers 5. 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
17: Gradual building of clouds today as the next system slowly approaches. There could be a stray shower around in the afternoon, which should be a relatively dry day with temperatures mainly in the 70s. Lower 60s with a period of rain developing later tonight. That'll be around for the first half of the day on Tuesday, keeping it cooler. Highs only in the 60s to lower 70s before getting back near 80 with partial sunshine on Wednesday. From Stormwatch 9 Weather Center, I'm meteorologist Kevin Skorupa.
0: More Americans are skipping expensive overseas vacations and cross-country flights in favor of road trips, day trips, and nearby getaways. Small businesses across the country say they're seeing more visitors driving in, spending the day, and keeping their vacation dollars local. Some travelers are even cooking meals instead of eating out to stretch their budgets. Business owners say this summer's World Cup matches and America's 250th anniversary celebrations are giving families even more reasons to stay closer to home. AAA says more than 72 million Americans are traveling over the Independence Day holiday, with most hitting the road. Daria Albinger, Fox News.
18: Sherlock has been kidnapped.
19: Netflix adds Enola Holmes Part 3, starring Millie Bobby Brown, now far from London on her most dangerous case yet.
20: She's had no memories for 3 months.
19: Apple TV's sci-fi series Silo, led by Rebecca Ferguson, returns with Season 3.
21: I'm Elle.
19: Prime Video introduces Legally Blonde prequel series Elle, set in 1995 with Elle Woods navigating a new high school, friendships, and fashion choices.
22: I embrace uncertainty.
19: While Tubi adds Summer's Last Resort, starring Sophia Bush, Jerry O'Connell, and Violet McGraw. Ashley Dvorkin, Fox News.
23: Britain's National Archives has identified a rare 1776 printing of the Declaration of Independence discovered in London. Experts say it was printed just days after July 4th, then captured aboard an American ship carrying news of the American Revolution. Only 11 copies of this early printing are known to exist, and this is the only one ever identified outside the United States. After studying the document, National Archives curator Amanda Bevan says it's easy to understand why it inspired people to risk everything for the cause.
24: We see the Declaration of Independence on land. We see it amongst people who send it to each other. I think this is potentially the first one that's actually found in a situation where people are prepared to die for their country.
23: The newly identified document is now on public display at Britain's National Archives in London as part of its Revolution 250, America's Independence Story exhibition. Matt Murphy, Fox News.
25: Research published in JAMA Network Open finds Americans are moving beyond the traditional multivitamin in favor of more targeted supplements. Researchers from Memorial Sloan Kettering Cancer Center and the Harvard T.H. Chan School of Public Health analyzed National Health Survey data spanning 1999 through 2023. Overall supplement use climbed from 51 to 60%, while multivitamin use slipped slightly. Instead, more people are choosing products like magnesium, zinc, turmeric, and vitamin D, with the biggest increase among adults 65 and older. Researchers say the trend reflects growing interest in supplements aimed at specific health concerns rather than the all-in-one approach. Gianna Gelosi, Fox News.
26: A better life with Dr. Sanjay Gupta.
27: I don't know about you, but my social media feeds are flooded with lotions and potions and gadgets, all promising to unlock different components of longevity. But if you log off, take a step back from all the hype, you'll find that the actual keys to a longer, healthier life are hiding in plain sight. There are four of them. Number one, nutrition. The Mediterranean diet really is the gold standard. Number two, exercise. You should be getting 150 minutes of moderate intensity exercise or 75 minutes of vigorous intensity exercise every week, plus strength training and stretching. Number three, sleep. Sleep is when your body and your brain repair themselves. You should be getting 7 to 9 hours a night. And finally, number four often gets forgotten, socialization. It's not a bonus. It's a necessity for a healthy life, finding a sense of community, purpose, and belonging. I'm Dr. Sanjay Gupta, helping you live a better life.
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3: 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The equipment in a typical studio cost upwards of $50,000 in 1979 dollars, and most of it required constant maintenance. 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
6: Miami gets more self-driving taxis. Tesla's RoboTaxi makes a quick announcement on X that it's operating in the South Florida city. Google parent Alphabet already has had its Waymo autonomous taxi cabs ferrying paying customers through different communities in and around Miami, with their service area focused on coastal urban hubs, but expanding every so often. And now Elon Musk's Tesla RoboTaxi debuts in the city, but not in all the same areas. RoboTaxi will be providing driverless rides from more suburban and less touristy spots, but also encompassing Miami International Airport. RoboTaxi is currently using fleets of Tesla Model Y electric SUVs, but the company has been building newer cars called Cybercabs. Those are smaller, 2-seat vehicles that lack steering wheels or pedals. The company is also set to integrate its RoboVan with more seating. With Fox on Tech, I'm Eben Brown, Fox News.
25: I'm Gianna Gelosi with your Fox True Crime Minute. DNA from a soda bottle allegedly has linked a Massachusetts woman to the 1985 death of her newborn son, who was found dead in the woods by a father and son hunting rabbits. Diane Curry Peck appeared in court, where she pleaded not guilty to a murder charge in connection with the death of her son, who became known as Baby Boy Doe of Mansfield, Massachusetts. The newborn's body was discovered January 26, 1985 by a father and son who noticed a set of footprints in the snow. An autopsy determined the child was born alive before dying a short time later and had likely been in the woods for only about 12 hours. The case went cold until Bristol County investigators reopened it in 2022. Using forensic genetic genealogy, investigators analyzed the baby's DNA, which eventually led them to Peck. At the time of the birth, Peck was a 17-year-old student at Mansfield High School. She allegedly admitted to investigators that she had given birth to a child in the backseat of her ex-boyfriend's car. There's more on this story at foxnews.com or subscribe to the Fox True Crime Podcast. I'm Gianna Gelosi with your Fox True Crime Minute.
7: I'm Dom Savino with Your Money Now. Lockheed Martin is leading the race to buy a naval defense group. The defense heavyweight is expected to spend $3.5 billion for Ultra Maritime. It specializes in anti-submarine technology. Lockheed is one of the world's largest defense firms, but conflicts from Ukraine to Iran have increased demand for munitions worldwide. The cartel of oil-producing countries and its allies have agreed to boost output as shipping traffic through the Strait of Hormuz gradually recovers. It's the fifth straight monthly increase for OPEC Plus as the group continues to unwind years of production cuts. Comcast British broadcaster Sky has agreed to buy ITV's television business for up to $2 billion. In the deal, it will combine two of the UK's best-known media brands. A long holiday weekend hasn't seemed to slow Wall Street's roll. Futures are higher as the market looks to build off last week's surge that sent the Dow to record highs. That's Your Money.
5: It's Fox Wheels.
8: The Insurance Institute for Highway Safety marking 30 years since it started crash testing.
9: We have saved nearly 50,000 lives because of the improvements that were made to vehicles in response to the test.
8: IAHS CEO Joseph Nolan. To commemorate 30 years of safety improvements, IAHS conducted a new head-on crash test between a 1996 Chevy Blazer and a 2026 model. He says the modern Blazer did exceptionally well. The driver of the old Blazer likely would have died.
9: The occupant compartment collapsed completely around the driver. The force of the steering wheel and the airbag hitting the dummy's head actually broke the dummy's head off.
8: IAHS says it's dedicated to making roads and vehicles safer for everyone. Blazers, built after Chevy reintroduced the SUV in 2019, have all earned ratings of good. That's Fox Wheels. I'm Jeff Manosso, Fox News.
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10: Fox News, I'm CJ Papa. President Trump heads to Turkey later today to meet with NATO leaders, but first he rings the bells from the Oval Office at the New York Stock Exchange and NASDAQ, celebrating the July 4th launch of the Trump Accounts Program, a show of solidarity in Iran.
11: Hundreds of thousands of Iranians gathered in the streets of Tehran today and over the weekend as they mourn the loss of the late Supreme Leader, the Ayatollah Khamenei. This entire event will last until July 9th.
10: Fox's Trey Ings, Charlie Kirk's widow Erica, will be in the same courtroom today with the family of her husband's alleged killer, Tyler Robinson.
13: Prosecutors will begin laying out their case against 23-year-old Tyler Robinson for a preliminary hearing that will determine whether there is probable cause for this case to proceed to a trial.
10: Fox's Chanley Painter in Provo, Utah. 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
3: One person has serious injuries after a plane crash yesterday at the Parlin Airfield in Newport. At 1:08 p.m., the Newport Police Department and the Newport Fire Department responded to the Parlin Airfield for a reported plane crash. Upon their arrival, they located a small private plane in a wooded area off the end of the grass runway. An off-duty Newport Police Department employee witnessed the crash and assisted Newport fire officials in extracting the pilot from the plane. The pilot, who suffered serious but not life-threatening injuries, was transported to a local hospital. The cause of the crash is currently under investigation by the Federal Aviation Administration. Anyone who may have witnessed it or has further information is encouraged to contact the Newport Police Department at 603-863-3232. On the roof of Dartmouth Hitchcock Medical Center, there's a counter that catches pollen from the air and traps each day's sample. It allows clinicians in Vermont and New Hampshire to have a better understanding of what exactly is in the air. Up until April 2025, when the device first came online, they relied on the closest device in Rochester, New York. This summer marks the first that Dartmouth Hitchcock has collected continuous data after a May malfunction in the device cut collections efforts short last summer. This spring's quantity and type of pollen tracks pretty closely with that of last year. Research shows that higher levels of carbon dioxide can increase pollen production, and warmer average temperatures extend plants' pollen-producing days, making for longer allergy seasons. Thousands of people packed local New Hampshire streets Saturday for 4th of July parades marking the country's 250th birthday, at a time they say differences deserve to be put aside. In Amherst, despite high temperatures, thousands of people gathered at the Amherst Village Green or along the parade route to mark the occasion. In Merrimack, one of the longest-running 4th of July parades in the state continued its run. Dozens of floats, marching bands, and community organizations packed two-lane streets to entertain in the summer heat. Those who have come to those parades over the years say this one was clearly crafted differently to mark the occasion of the 250th anniversary. Thousands of people turned out in Concord to celebrate America's milestone birthday on Saturday. Gordon McDonald, the Chief Justice of the New Hampshire Supreme Court, spoke about the significance of the Declaration of Independence, saying the Declaration's assertion that we are all created equal and endowed with certain unalienable rights is the center of our democracy and our system of justice. Senator Jean Shaheen spoke of free people still governing ourselves 250 years later. Senator Maggie Hassan encouraged people to thank a veteran to commemorate the holiday. Hundreds of people went into the State House to see New Hampshire's Dunlap broadside copy of the Declaration of Independence, printed on July 4, 1776, in Philadelphia. Police in Hampton yesterday morning responded to 29 Ocean Boulevard for a report of shots fired. They found a man, age 23, and a woman, age 25, suffering from gunshot wounds, and soon encountered a man who shot himself in the head, according to a news release from Attorney General John Formella. The man and woman were taken to a hospital where they were being treated after the incident at about 1:19 in the morning. Yesterday, an autopsy was performed on the body of Tyshawn Cooper. The Office of the Chief Medical Examiner determined that Cooper's cause of death was a gunshot wound to his head and that the manner of his death was suicide. No law enforcement officers were injured during this incident, which remains under active investigation. In 2023, New Hampshire established a right-to-know ombudsman, a state mediator tasked with helping citizens and government officials navigate the often tricky disputes that arise during open records requests. After 1 year, the first person to hold the position resigned, and Governor Kelly Ayotte has yet to fill the position. New Hampshire's right-to-know law allows residents to request government records from state and local agencies. It's designed to ensure transparency, accountability, and proper use of taxpayer funds and state resources. Stay tuned for more news on 99.7 FM WNTK and 1490 98.9 WUVR.
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17: God loves you and has an awesome plan for your life. 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Father, I turn from my sin. I receive Jesus Christ as my Savior and my Lord. 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I am yours. 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
3: The exodus of Montpelier police officers to the nearby town of Northfield is not over. Two additional members of the Montpelier Police Department, Sergeant Diane Matthews and Detective Alesha Donovan, have resigned to join the Northfield Police. That makes four officers departing Montpelier for Northfield in the past month. In all, Montpelier is left with 11 officers and a department approved for 17. Montpelier City Manager Kelly McNichols Curry has appointed Detective Sergeant Jeffrey Pearson as interim police chief, effective tomorrow. Town officials in Stratford believe that fans of Noah Kahan, the singer-songwriter turned global superstar, have been stealing the sign for a road mentioned in one of his songs. The sign for Alger Brook Road, which intersects with the Justin Morrill Memorial Highway next to Huntington Farm, has been stolen several times, according to Select Board Chair Jason Schumacher, though he wasn't sure of the exact number of thefts. The most recent theft occurred about a month ago. Schumacher says other road signs have been stolen that aren't Noah Kahan related. Burlington police are investigating two different gunfire incidents that happened overnight yesterday. BPD officers said shortly after midnight Sunday they heard gunfire in the area of Church Street and saw the alleged shooter, Alex Iwanchina, age 21, of Burlington, running down Church Street with a gun in his hand. They arrested him. Iwanchina is charged with aggravated assault and reckless endangerment. About 30 minutes later, Burlington police were told that a man had arrived at UVM Medical Center with a gunshot wound in his foot. Police are investigating whether these incidents are connected. Vermont State Police are asking the public for help locating a 71-year-old Rutland man who hasn't been seen since Thursday evening. Mark P. Herring was last seen between 6:30 and 7 p.m. on July 2nd. He was connected to the area around Coolidge State Park Road in Plymouth, but is believed to have returned to Rutland City. Investigators say the circumstances do not appear suspicious, but they are concerned about Herring's health. Anyone who's seen Herring or knows his whereabouts is asked to contact the Vermont State Police Rutland Barracks. And that's what's happening.
1: Today is July 6th. On this date in 1885, Louis Pasteur successfully tested his rabies vaccine on Joseph Meister, a boy who had been bitten by a rabid dog. In 1933, the first Major League Baseball All-Star game was played in Chicago. The American League won 4-2. And in 1990, the Electronic Frontier Foundation was founded. Born on this date in 1747, John Paul Jones, the Scottish-American naval commander. In 1887, Belarusian-French painter and poet Marc Chagall, and in 1937, Russian-Icelandic pianist and conductor Vladimir Ashkenazy. Dying on this day in 1802, Daniel Morgan, the American general who was also born on this date in 1736. In 1962, William Faulkner, the American novelist and short story writer and Nobel Prize laureate, and in 1971, American singer and trumpet player Louis Armstrong.
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24: The Red Sox have won 8 of 10 games. They're improving in Anaheim. Red Sox 7, Angels 5, Sox sweep the three-game series. Manager Chad Tracy.
26: Do you go into the road trip, you know, knowing you got a 9-game kind of sprint to the All-Star break, and you feel like, you know, we got to win some games on this trip to get to the end of it and feel it. So this is a good start. You got 6 more. We won the first 3. We've got off to a really good start, and we have to try to continue that.
24: Tracy called on 6 pitchers. It was plenty of offense. Wilson Contreras, a 3-run home run. Jaron Duran, a 2-run home run. Another come-from-behind win, Jaron Duran.
27: They're a really good team. You know, they played hard, and so did we. You know, those are huge things. You know, those are things that we've been doing a lot lately. 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You know, it keeps us in the game and keeps the boys' vibes high.
24: Starting pitcher Ranger Suarez left the game with an injury. Not good. Red Sox 7, Rangers 5. 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
4: Gradual building of clouds today as the next system slowly approaches. There could be a stray shower around in the afternoon, which should be a relatively dry day with temperatures mainly in the 70s. Lower 60s with a period of rain developing later tonight. That'll be around for the first half of the day on Tuesday, keeping it cooler. Highs only in the 60s to lower 70s before getting back near 80 with partial sunshine on Wednesday. From Stormwatch 9 Weather Center, I'm meteorologist Kevin Skorupa.
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8: More Americans are skipping expensive overseas vacations and cross-country flights in favor of road trips, day trips, and nearby getaways. Small businesses across the country say they're seeing more visitors driving in, spending the day, and keeping their vacation dollars local. Some travelers are even cooking meals instead of eating out to stretch their budgets. Business owners say this summer's World Cup matches and America's 250th anniversary celebrations are giving families even more reasons to stay closer to home. AAA says more than 72 million Americans are traveling over the Independence Day holiday, with most hitting the road. Daria Albinger, Fox News.
9: Sherlock has been kidnapped.
25: Netflix adds Enola Holmes Part 3, starring Millie Bobby Brown, now far from London on her most dangerous case yet.
28: She's had no memories for 3 months.
25: Apple TV's sci-fi series Silo, led by Rebecca Ferguson, returns with Season 3.
29: I'm Elle.
25: Prime Video introduces Legally Blonde prequel series Elle, set in 1995 with Elle Woods navigating a new high school, friendships, and fashion choices.
29: I embrace uncertainty.
25: While Tubi adds Summer's Last Resort, starring Sophia Bush, Jerry O'Connell, and Violet McGraw. Ashley Dvorkin, Fox News.
30: Britain's National Archives has identified a rare 1776 printing of the Declaration of Independence discovered in London. Experts say it was printed just days after July 4th, then captured aboard an American ship carrying news of the American Revolution. Only 11 copies of this early printing are known to exist, and this is the only one ever identified outside the United States. After studying the document, National Archives curator Amanda Bevan says it's easy to understand why it inspired people to risk everything for the cause.
31: We see the Declaration of Independence on land. We see it amongst people who send it to each other. I think this is potentially the first one that's actually found in a situation where people are prepared to die for their country.
30: The newly identified document is now on public display at Britain's National Archives in London as part of its Revolution 250, America's Independence Story exhibition. Matt Murphy, Fox News.
32: Research published in JAMA Network Open finds Americans are moving beyond the traditional multivitamin in favor of more targeted supplements. Researchers from Memorial Sloan Kettering Cancer Center and the Harvard T.H. Chan School of Public Health analyzed National Health Survey data spanning 1999 through 2023. Overall supplement use climbed from 51 to 60%, while multivitamin use slipped slightly. Instead, more people are choosing products like magnesium, zinc, turmeric, and vitamin D, with the biggest increase among adults 65 and older. Researchers say the trend reflects growing interest in supplements aimed at specific health concerns rather than the all-in-one approach. Gianna Gelosi, Fox News.
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3: 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The equipment in a typical studio cost upwards of $50,000 in 1979 dollars, and most of it required constant maintenance. 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I'm Rob at SugarRiverMedia.com.
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1: It's July 6th, and this is your Fox Daily Snapshot. Today is National Fried Chicken Day. A true delicacy from the southern part of the U.S., fried chicken has taken on a life of its own, with every region of the country putting their own spin on the tasty dish. Chicken lovers everywhere can indulge their appetites from the traditional country fried style, to Nashville hot, to Korean style. One thing is for sure, everyone loves fried chicken. Well, maybe except for the chickens, of course. Also on this date, in 1885, French chemist and microbiologist Louis Pasteur injected the first successful anti-rabies vaccine into a 9-year-old boy who had been bitten by a rabid dog, saving the child's life. The Medal of Freedom was established in 1945 by President Harry S. Truman, who initially created the award to honor the notable contributions of civilians during the Second World War. Nearly 20 years later, President John F. Kennedy would expand the award's scope to include cultural achievements. I'm Tushar Saxena, and that's your Fox Daily Snapshot.
10: 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July is UV Awareness Month. The American Academy of Dermatology Association wants to make sure everyone knows UV is the root cause of most skin cancers and for people to take precautions. The association says practicing safe sun should happen all year, not just in the summer, and they recommend following 3 steps. Seek shade when appropriate, wear sun-protective clothing, and apply a broad-spectrum water-resistant sunscreen with an SPF of 30 or higher. But your skin isn't the only thing to protect from the sun. You should also take care of your eyes. eyes. The American Academy of Ophthalmology says too much sun can raise your risk of eye diseases and other problems like cataracts and eye cancers and snow blindness. They suggest wearing sunglasses with UV protection and a broad brim hat and to never look directly at the sun. For more health news, go to foxnewshealth.com. House Call for Health. I'm Lisa Brady, Fox News.
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11: I'm Dom Savino with Your Money Now. Another good sign from Boeing as the plane maker works to ramp up production and keep pace with enormous global demand for jets. The company will open a fourth assembly line, churning out 737 MAX jets outside Seattle. That's the same plane involved in the 2024 mid-air blowout of a door on an Alaska Airlines flight. Slowly returning to normal in global transit. Part of the network from Danish shipping giant Maersk will restart sailing through the Suez Canal rather than going around Africa's Cape of Good Hope. Ships had been rerouted for years after attacks from Yemen's Houthi rebels. At the box office, the 4th of July weekend was more fizzle than pop. The new Minions movie stumbled its way to the top spot. Prequel Minions and Monsters posted the worst opening weekend in Despicable Me franchise history at $61 million. And picking up where we left off on Wall Street, futures are higher after the market looks to build off last week's surge that carried the Dow.
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13: Miami gets more self-driving taxis. Tesla's RoboTaxi makes a quick announcement on X that it's operating in the South Florida city. Google parent Alphabet already has had its Waymo autonomous taxi cabs ferrying paying customers through different communities in and around Miami, with their service area focused on coastal urban hubs, but expanding every so often. And now Elon Musk's Tesla RoboTaxi debuts in the city, but not in all the same areas. RoboTaxi will be providing driverless rides from more suburban and less touristy spots, but also encompassing Miami International Airport.

0: 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I'm John Stewart. Stormwatch 9 says, well, we've got a little bit of rain in the forecast, but nothing to worry about. We've got an update on the latest in sports, the financials, the entertainment world, an interview or two, and of course, your latest news headlines right here on your one and only First Look.
1: On the roof of Dartmouth Hitchcock Medical Center, there's a counter that catches pollen from the air and traps each day's sample. It allows clinicians in Vermont and New Hampshire to have a better understanding of what exactly is in the air. Up until April 2025, when the device first came online, they relied on the closest device in Rochester, New York. This summer marks the first that Dartmouth Hitchcock has collected continuous data after a May malfunction in the device cut collections efforts short last summer. This spring's quantity and type of pollen tracks pretty closely with that of last year. Research shows that higher levels of carbon dioxide can increase pollen production, and warmer average temperatures extend plants' pollen-producing days, making for longer allergy seasons. One person has serious injuries after a plane crash yesterday at the Parlin Airfield in Newport. At 1:08 p.m., the Newport Police Department and the Newport Fire Department responded to the Parlin Airfield for a reported plane crash. Upon their arrival, they located a small private plane in a wooded area off the end of the grass runway. An off-duty Newport Police Department employee witnessed the crash and assisted Newport fire officials in extracting the pilot from the plane. The pilot, who suffered serious but not life-threatening injuries, was transported to a local hospital. The cause of the crash is currently under investigation by the Federal Aviation Administration. Anyone who may have witnessed it or has further information is encouraged to contact the Newport Police Department at 603-863-3232. Thousands of people packed local New Hampshire streets Saturday for 4th of July parades marking the country's 250th birthday at a time they say differences deserve to be put aside. In Amherst, despite high temperatures, thousands of people gathered at the Amherst Village Green or along the parade route to mark the occasion. In Merrimack, one of the longest-running 4th of July parades in the state continued its run. Dozens of floats, marching bands, and community organizations packed two-lane streets to entertain in the summer heat. Those who have come to those parades over the years say this one was clearly crafted differently to mark the occasion of the 250th anniversary. Thousands of people turned out in Concord to celebrate America's milestone birthday on Saturday. Gordon McDonald, the Chief Justice of the New Hampshire Supreme Court, spoke about the significance of the Declaration of Independence, saying the Declaration's assertion that we are all created equal and endowed with certain unalienable rights is the center of our democracy and our system of justice. Senator Jean Shaheen spoke of free people still governing ourselves 250 years later. Senator Maggie Hassan encouraged people to thank a veteran to commemorate the holiday. Hundreds of people went into the State House to see New Hampshire's Dunlap broadside copy of the Declaration of Independence, printed on July 4, 1776, in Philadelphia. Police in Hampton yesterday morning responded to 29 Ocean Boulevard for a report of shots fired. They found a man, age 23, and a woman, age 25, suffering from gunshot wounds, and soon encountered a man who shot himself in the head, according to a news release from Attorney General John Formella. The man and woman were taken to a hospital where they were being treated after the incident at about 1:19 in the morning. Yesterday, an autopsy was performed on the body of Tyshawn Cooper. The Office of the Chief Medical Examiner determined that Cooper's cause of death was a gunshot wound to his head and that the manner of his death was suicide. No law enforcement officers were injured during this incident, which remains under active investigation. In 2023, New Hampshire established a right-to-know ombudsman, a state mediator tasked with helping citizens and government officials navigate the often tricky disputes that arise during open records requests. After 1 year, the first person to hold the position resigned, and Governor Kelly Ayotte has yet to fill the position. New Hampshire's right-to-know law allows residents to request government records from state and local agencies. It's designed to ensure transparency, accountability, and proper use of taxpayer funds and state resources. Stay tuned for more news on 99.7 FM WNTK and 1490 98.9 WUVR. 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
1: The exodus of Montpelier police officers to the nearby town of Northfield is not over. Two additional members of the Montpelier Police Department, Sergeant Diane Matthews and Detective Alesha Donovan, have resigned to join the Northfield Police. That makes four officers departing Montpelier for Northfield in the past month. In all, Montpelier is left with 11 officers and a department approved for 17. Montpelier City Manager Kelly McNichols Curry has appointed Detective Sergeant Jeffrey Pearson as interim police chief, effective tomorrow. Town officials in Stratford believe that fans of Noah Kahan, the singer-songwriter-turned-global superstar, have been stealing the sign for a road mentioned in one of his songs. The sign for Alger Brook Road, which intersects with the Justin Morrill Memorial Highway next to Huntington Farm, has been stolen several times, according to Select Board Chair Jason Schumacher, though he wasn't sure of the exact number of thefts. The most recent theft occurred about a month ago. Schumacher says other road signs have been stolen that aren't Noah Kahan related. Burlington police are investigating two different gunfire incidents that happened overnight yesterday. BPD officers said shortly after midnight Sunday they heard gunfire in the area of Church Street and saw the alleged shooter, Alex Ewanchina, age 21, of Burlington, running down Church Street with a gun in his hand. They arrested him. Ewanchina is charged with aggravated assault and reckless endangerment. About 30 minutes later, Burlington police were told that a man had arrived at UVM Medical Center with a gunshot wound in his foot. Police are investigating whether these incidents are connected. Vermont State Police are asking the public for help locating a 71-year-old Rutland man who hasn't been seen since Thursday evening. Mark P. Herring was last seen between 6:30 and 7 p.m. on July 2nd. He was connected to the area around Coolidge State Park Road in Plymouth, but is believed to have returned to Rutland City. Investigators say the circumstances do not appear suspicious, but they are concerned about Herring's health. Anyone who's seen Herring or knows his whereabouts is asked to contact the Vermont State Police Rutland Barracks. And that's what's happening. Today is July 6th. On this date in 1885, Louis Pasteur successfully tested his rabies vaccine on Joseph Meister, a boy who had been bitten by a rabid dog. In 1933, the first Major League Baseball All-Star game was played in Chicago. The American League won 4-2. And in 1990, the Electronic Frontier Foundation was founded. Born on this date in 1747, John Paul Jones, the Scottish-American naval commander. In 1887, Belarusian-French painter and poet Marc Chagall, and in 1937, Russian-Icelandic pianist and conductor Vladimir Ashkenazy. Dying on this day in 1802, Daniel Morgan, the American general who was also born on this date in 1736. In 1962, William Faulkner, the American novelist and short story writer and Nobel Prize laureate, and in 1971, American singer and trumpet player Louis Armstrong.
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9: This should be interesting. This afternoon, 4 o'clock, Celtics owner Bill Chisholm and Celtics general manager Brad Stevens will attempt to explain, take questions to explain, that Jaylen Brown is no longer needed by the Celtics shock.
10: I will say there was definitely a message being sent, and that message was received. I wasn't thrilled with the amount of process, excitement, disappointment, a bunch of emotions.
9: Jaylen Brown, now a Philadelphia 76er. Celtics end up with three now former 76ers. No question, this event will be long remembered in the NBA. Again, Jaylen Brown.
10: I'm also looking forward to what's to come next. I will say there was definitely a message being sent, and that message was received. I wasn't thrilled. Excitement, disappointment, a bunch of emotions. I'm still processing everything, but I'm also looking forward to what's to come next.
9: Jaylen Brown, no longer a Celtic. Follow me, Tom Cuddy Sports.
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12: Gradual building of clouds today as the next system slowly approaches. There could be a stray shower around in the afternoon, which should be a relatively dry day with temperatures mainly in the 70s. Lower 60s with a period of rain developing later tonight. That'll be around for the first half of the day on Tuesday. Keeping it cooler, highs only in the 60s to lower 70s before getting back near 80 with partial sunshine on Wednesday. From Stormwatch 9 Weather Center, I'm meteorologist Kevin Skorupa.
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15: For the first time in 13 years, the American Academy of Pediatrics updated its guidance on recess, stating that unstructured play is critical for child development, emotional regulation, and classroom performance. The Associated Press reports that the group recommends that schools avoid withholding recess as punishment and urges districts to protect daily playtime from academic pressure. Pediatricians say recess improves attention spans, reduces stress hormones, fosters problem solving, and helps children develop social skills that screens cannot replace. Movement and free play are directly linked to better learning outcomes. I'm Ken Chester.
13: This has been Tech Mobility in Focus.
17: A Better Life with Dr. Sanjay Gupta.
18: I don't know about you, but my social media feeds are flooded with lotions and potions and gadgets, all promising to unlock different components of longevity. But if you log off, take a step back from all the hype, you'll find that the actual keys to a longer, healthier life are hiding in plain sight. There are four of them. Number one, nutrition. The Mediterranean diet really is the gold standard. Number two, exercise. You should be getting 150 minutes of moderate intensity exercise or 75 minutes of vigorous intensity exercise every week, plus strength training and stretching. Number three, sleep. Sleep is when your body and your brain repair themselves. You should be getting 7 to 9 hours a night. And finally, number four, often gets forgotten, socialization. It's not a bonus. It's a necessity for a healthy life, finding a sense of community, purpose, and belonging. I'm Dr. Sanjay Gupta, helping you live a better life.
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21: I'm Gianna Gelosi with your Fox True Crime Minute. DNA from a soda bottle allegedly has linked a Massachusetts woman to the 1985 death of her newborn son, who was found dead in the woods by a father and son hunting rabbits. Diane Curry Peck appeared in court where she pleaded not guilty to a murder charge in connection with the death of her son, who became known as Baby Boy Doe of Mansfield, Massachusetts. The newborn's body was discovered January 26, 1985 by a father and son who noticed a set of footprints in the snow. An autopsy determined the child was born alive before dying a short time later and had likely been in the woods for only about 12 hours. The case went cold until Bristol County investigators reopened it in 2022. Using forensic genetic genealogy, investigators analyzed the baby's DNA, which eventually led them to Peck. At the time of the birth, Peck was a 17-year-old student at Mansfield High School. She allegedly admitted to investigators that she had given birth to a child in the backseat of her ex-boyfriend's car. There's more on this story at foxnews.com or subscribe to the Fox True Crime Podcast. I'm Gianna Gelosi with your Fox True Crime Minute.
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23: The Insurance Institute for Highway Safety marking 30 years since it started crash testing.
24: We have saved nearly 50,000 lives because of the improvements that were made to vehicles in response to the test.
23: IAHS CEO Joseph Nolan. To commemorate 30 years of safety improvements, IAHS conducted a new head-on crash test between a 1996 Chevy Blazer and a 2026 model. He says the modern Blazer did exceptionally well. The driver of the old Blazer likely would have died.
24: The occupant compartment collapsed completely around the driver. The force of the steering wheel and the airbag hitting the dummy's head actually broke the dummy's head off.
23: IAHS says it's dedicated to making roads and vehicles safer for everyone. Blazers, built after Chevy reintroduced the SUV in 2019, have all earned ratings of good. That's Fox Wheels. I'm Jeff Manosso, Fox News.
25: I'm Dom Savino with Your Money Now. One of South Korea's leading chip makers is launching a long-awaited U.S. listing. SK Hynix wants to raise about $28 billion in what's expected to be the second largest share sale ever. It'll trail only last month's debut of SpaceX. SK Hynix looks to capitalize on the global AI boom after outperforming rivals like Samsung and Micron. Oil prices have dipped slightly this morning after the cartel of oil-producing countries and its allies agreed to boost output. OPEC Plus is responding to the gradual recovery of shipping traffic through the Strait of Hormuz. You might have flown EasyJet at some point during a European getaway. Well, the low-cost airline out of the UK is going private after a $7 billion takeover from an American private equity firm, Castle Lake. EasyJet will hope oil prices keep dipping after jet fuel costs spiked because of the U.S.-Iran war. On Wall Street, S&P 500 and NASDAQ futures are climbing. That's your money.
26: It's July 6th, and this is your Fox Daily Snapshot. Today is National Fried Chicken Day. A true delicacy from the southern part of the U.S., fried chicken has taken on a life of its own, with every region of the country putting their own spin on the tasty dish. Chicken lovers everywhere can indulge their appetites from the traditional country fried style, to Nashville hot, to Korean style. One thing is for sure, everyone loves fried chicken. Well, maybe except for the chickens, of course. Also on this date, in 1885, French chemist and microbiologist Louis Pasteur injected the first successful anti-rabies vaccine into a 9-year-old boy who had been bitten by a rabid dog, saving the child's life. The Medal of Freedom was established in 1945 by President Harry S. Truman, who initially created the award to honor the notable contributions of civilians during the Second World War. Nearly 20 years later, President John F. Kennedy would expand the award's scope to include cultural achievements. I'm Tushar Saxena, and that's your Fox Daily Snapshot.
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21: Fox News, I'm Gianna Gelosi. Team USA plays Belgium tonight at the World Cup, and star player Flo Balogun can play after President Trump reportedly asked FIFA to give his controversial red card a second look.
2: Balogun has scored 3 of America's 10 goals at this World Cup and is its only player with more than one. But after being given a controversial red card in the round of 32, the rules said he would have to sit out the next game and that there was no way to appeal it. With 30 hours until the match against Belgium, though, FIFA announced that its judicial body was suspending the ban.
21: Fox's Greg Thompson, Belgium reportedly appealing accused killer Tyler Robinson, set to come face-to-face with Charlie Kirk's parents and widow in a Utah courtroom.
3: Prosecutors have said they plan to introduce forensic and video evidence, witness statements, autopsy findings, and alleged messages Robinson wrote his romantic partner. Kirk was killed last September at Utah Valley University.
21: Fox's Jessica Rosenthal, America's listening to Fox News.
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7: Thousands of people turned out in Concord to celebrate America's milestone birthday on Saturday. Gordon McDonald, the Chief Justice of the New Hampshire Supreme Court, spoke about the significance of the Declaration of Independence, saying the Declaration's assertion that we are all created equal and endowed with certain unalienable rights is the center of our democracy and our system of justice. Senator Gene Shaheen spoke of free people still governing ourselves 250 years later. Senator Maggie Hassan encouraged people to thank a veteran to commemorate the holiday. Hundreds of people went into the State House to see New Hampshire's Dunlap broadside copy of the Declaration of Independence, printed on July 4, 1776, in Philadelphia. Thousands of people packed local New Hampshire streets Saturday for 4th of July parades marking the country's 250th birthday, at a time they say differences deserve to be put aside. In Amherst, despite high temperatures, thousands of people gathered at the Amherst Village Green or along the parade route to mark the occasion. In Merrimack, one of the longest-running 4th of July parades in the state continued its run. Dozens of floats, marching bands, and community organizations packed two-lane streets to entertain in the summer heat. Those who have come to those parades over the years say this one was clearly crafted differently to mark the occasion of the 250th anniversary. One person has serious injuries after a plane crash yesterday at the Parlin Airfield in Newport. At 1:08 p.m., the Newport Police Department and the Newport Fire Department responded to the Parlin Airfield for a reported plane crash. Upon their arrival, they located a small private plane in a wooded area off the end of the grass runway. An off-duty Newport Police Department employee witnessed the crash and assisted Newport fire officials in extracting the pilot from the plane. The pilot, who suffered serious but not life-threatening injuries, was transported to a local hospital. The cause of the crash is currently under investigation by the Federal Aviation Administration. Anyone who may have witnessed it or has further information is encouraged to contact the Newport Police Department at 603-863-3232. On the roof of Dartmouth Hitchcock Medical Center, there's a counter that catches pollen from the air and traps each day's sample. It allows clinicians in Vermont and New Hampshire to have a better understanding of what exactly is in the air. Up until April 2025, when the device first came online, they relied on the closest device in Rochester, New York. This summer marks the first that Dartmouth Hitchcock has collected continuous data after a May malfunction in the device cut collections efforts short last summer. This spring's quantity and type of pollen tracks pretty closely with that of last year. Research shows that higher levels of carbon dioxide can increase pollen production, and warmer average temperatures extend plants' pollen-producing days, making for longer allergy seasons. Police in Hampton yesterday morning responded to 29 Ocean Boulevard for a report of shots fired. They found a man, age 23, and a woman, age 25, suffering from gunshot wounds, and soon encountered a man who shot himself in the head, according to a news release from Attorney General John Formella. The man and woman were taken to a hospital where they were being treated after the incident at about 1:19 in the morning. Yesterday, an autopsy was performed on the body of Tyshawn Cooper. The Office of the Chief Medical Examiner determined that Cooper's cause of death was a gunshot wound to his head and that the manner of his death was suicide. No law enforcement officers were injured during this incident, which remains under active investigation. In 2023, New Hampshire established a right-to-know ombudsman, a state mediator tasked with helping citizens and government officials navigate the often tricky disputes that arise during open records requests. After 1 year, the first person to hold the position resigned, and Governor Kelly Ayotte has yet to fill the position. New Hampshire's right-to-know law allows residents to request government records from state and local agencies. It's designed to ensure transparency, accountability, and proper use of taxpayer funds and state resources. Stay tuned for more news on 99.7 FM WNTK and 1490 98.9 WUVR.
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8: God loves you and has an awesome plan for your life. If you were to die right now, do you know for certain that heaven would be your home? The Bible says the wages of sin is death, but the gift of God is eternal life through Jesus Christ our Lord. Say this with me from your heart and out loud to make heaven your home. Father, I turn from my sin. I receive Jesus Christ as my Savior and my Lord. Fill me with your Holy Spirit. I am yours. If you just pray that prayer out loud from your heart, the Bible says heaven is your home. And I would love to meet you. 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Have a wonderful day.
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7: The exodus of Montpelier police officers to the nearby town of Northfield is not over. Two additional members of the Montpelier Police Department, Sergeant Diane Matthews and Detective Alessia Donovan, have resigned to join the Northfield Police. That makes four officers departing Montpelier for Northfield in the past month. In all, Montpelier is left with 11 officers and a department approved for 17. Montpelier City Manager Kelly McNichols Curry has appointed Detective Sergeant Jeffrey Pearson as interim police chief, effective tomorrow. Town officials in Stratford believe that fans of Noah Kahan, the singer-songwriter turned global superstar, have been stealing the sign for a road mentioned in one of his songs. The sign for Alger Brook Road, which intersects with the Justin Morrill Memorial Highway next to Huntington Farm, has been stolen several times, according to Select Board Chair Jason Schumacher, though he wasn't sure of the exact number of thefts. The most recent theft occurred about a month ago. Schumacher says other road signs have been stolen that aren't Noah Kahan related. Burlington police are investigating two different gunfire incidents that happened overnight yesterday. BPD officers said shortly after midnight Sunday they heard gunfire in the area of Church Street and saw the alleged shooter, Alex Ewanchina, age 21, of Burlington, running down Church Street with a gun in his hand. They arrested him. Ewanchina is charged with aggravated assault and reckless endangerment. About 30 minutes later, Burlington police were told that a man had arrived at UVM Medical Center with a gunshot wound in his foot. Police are investigating whether these incidents are connected. Vermont State Police are asking the public for help locating a 71-year-old Rutland man who hasn't been seen since Thursday evening. Mark P. Herring was last seen between 6:30 and 7 p.m. on July 2nd. He was connected to the area around Coolidge State Park Road in Plymouth, but is believed to have returned to Rutland City. Investigators say the circumstances do not appear suspicious, but they are concerned about Herring's health. Anyone who's seen Herring or knows his whereabouts is asked to contact the Vermont State Police Rutland Barracks. And that's what's happening.
25: Today is July 6th. On this date in 1885, Louis Pasteur successfully tested his rabies vaccine on Joseph Meister, a boy who had been bitten by a rabid dog. In 1933, the first Major League Baseball All-Star game was played in Chicago. The American League won 4-2. And in 1990, the Electronic Frontier Foundation was founded. Born on this date in 1747, John Paul Jones, the Scottish-American naval commander. In 1887, Belarusian-French painter and poet Marc Chagall, and in 1937, Russian-Icelandic pianist and conductor Vladimir Ashkenazy. Dying on this day in 1802, Daniel Morgan, the American general who was also born on this date in 1736. In 1962, William Faulkner, the American novelist and short story writer and Nobel Prize laureate, and in 1971, American singer and trumpet player Louis Armstrong.
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14: The Red Sox have won 8 of 10 games. They're improving in Anaheim. Red Sox 7, Angels 5, Sox sweep the 3-game series. Manager Chad Tracy.
15: Can you go into the road trip, you know, knowing you got a 9-game kind of sprint to the All-Star break, and you feel like, you know, we got to win some games on this trip to get to the end of it and feel it. So this is a good start. You got 6 more. We won the first 3. We've got off to a really good start, and we have to try to continue that.
14: Tracy called on 6 pitchers. It was plenty of offense. Wilson Contreras, a 3-run home run. Jaron Duran, a 2-run home run. Another come-from-behind win, Jaron Duran.
16: They're a really good team. You know, they played hard, and so did we. You know, I just, yeah, those are huge things. You know, those are things that we've been doing a lot lately. You know, we've been punching back, and that's always important. You know, it keeps us in the game and keeps the boys' vibes high.
14: Starting pitcher Ranger Suarez left the game with an injury. Not good. Red Sox 7, Rangers 5. 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
18: Gradual building of clouds today as the next system slowly approaches. There could be a stray shower around in the afternoon, which should be a relatively dry day with temperatures mainly in the 70s. Lower 60s with a period of rain developing later tonight. That'll be around for the first half of the day on Tuesday, keeping it cooler. Highs only in the 60s to lower 70s before getting back near 80 with partial sunshine on Wednesday. From Stormwatch 9 Weather Center, I'm meteorologist Kevin Skorupa.
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0: More Americans are skipping expensive overseas vacations and cross-country flights in favor of road trips, day trips, and nearby getaways. Small businesses across the country say they're seeing more visitors driving in, spending the day, and keeping their vacation dollars local. Some travelers are even cooking meals instead of eating out to stretch their budgets. Business owners say this summer's World Cup matches and America's 250th anniversary celebrations are giving families even more reasons to stay closer to home. AAA says more than 72 million Americans are traveling over the Independence Day holiday, with most hitting the road. Daria Albinger, Fox News.
2: Sherlock has been kidnapped.
3: Netflix adds Enola Holmes Part 3, starring Millie Bobby Brown, now far from London on her most dangerous case yet.
4: She's had no memories for 3 months.
3: Apple TV's sci-fi series Silo, led by Rebecca Ferguson, returns with Season 3.
20: I'm Elle.
3: Prime Video introduces Legally Blonde prequel series Elle, set in 1995 with Elle Woods navigating a new high school, friendships, and fashion choices.
21: I embrace uncertainty.
3: While Tubi adds Summer's Last Resort, starring Sophia Bush, Jerry O'Connell, and Violet McGraw. Ashley Dvorkin, Fox News.
22: Britain's National Archives has identified a rare 1776 printing of the Declaration of Independence discovered in London. Experts say it was printed just days after July 4th, then captured aboard an American ship carrying news of the American Revolution. Only 11 copies of this early printing are known to exist, and this is the only one ever identified outside the United States. After studying the document, National Archives curator Amanda Bevan says it's easy to understand why it inspired people to risk everything for the cause.
23: We see the Declaration of Independence on land. We see it amongst people who send it to each other. I think this is potentially the first one that's actually found in a situation where people are prepared to die for their country.
22: The newly identified document is now on public display at Britain's National Archives in London as part of its Revolution 250, America's Independence Story exhibition. Matt Murphy, Fox News.
24: Research published in JAMA Network Open finds Americans are moving beyond the traditional multivitamin in favor of more targeted supplements. Researchers from Memorial Sloan Kettering Cancer Center and the Harvard T.H. Chan School of Public Health analyzed National Health Survey data spanning 1999 through 2023. Overall supplement use climbed from 51 to 60%, while multivitamin use slipped slightly. Instead, more people are choosing products like magnesium, zinc, turmeric, and vitamin D, with the biggest increase among adults 65 and older. Researchers say the trend reflects growing interest in supplements aimed at specific health concerns rather than the all-in-one approach. Gianna Gelosi, Fox News.
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30: 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The equipment in a typical studio cost upwards of $50,000 in 1979 dollars, and most of it required constant maintenance. 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
6: This is House Call for Health. July is UV Awareness Month. The American Academy of Dermatology Association wants to make sure everyone knows UV is the root cause of most skin cancers and for people to take precautions. The association says practicing safe sun should happen all year, not just in the summer, and they recommend following three steps. Seek shade when appropriate, wear sun-protective clothing, and apply a broad-spectrum water-resistant sunscreen with an SPF of 30 or higher. But your skin isn't the only thing to protect from the sun. You should also take care of your eyes. The American Academy of Ophthalmology says too much sun can raise your risk of eye diseases and other problems like cataracts and eye cancers and snow blindness. They suggest wearing sunglasses with UV protection and a broad brim hat and to never look directly at the sun. For more health news, go to foxnewshealth.com. 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I'm Lisa Brady, Fox News.
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8: Miami gets more self-driving taxis. Tesla's RoboTaxi makes a quick announcement on X that it's operating in the South Florida city. Google parent Alphabet already has had its Waymo autonomous taxi cabs ferrying paying customers through different communities in and around Miami, with their service area focused on coastal urban hubs, but expanding every so often. And now Elon Musk's Tesla RoboTaxi debuts in the city, but not in all the same areas. RoboTaxi will be providing driverless rides from more suburban and less touristy spots, but also encompassing Miami International Airport. RoboTaxi is currently using fleets of Tesla Model Y electric SUVs, but the company has been building newer cars called Cybercabs. Those are smaller, two-seat vehicles that lack steering wheels or pedals. The company is also set to integrate its RoboVan with more seating. With Fox on Tech, I'm Eben Brown, Fox News.
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10: I'm Dom Savino with Your Money Now. Another good sign from Boeing as the plane maker works to ramp up production and keep pace with the enormous global demand for jets. The company will open a fourth assembly line churning out 737 MAX jets outside Seattle. It is the same plane involved in the 2024 mid-air blowout of a door on an Alaskan Airlines flight. Lockheed Martin is leading the race to buy a naval defense group. The defense heavyweight is expected to spend $3.5 billion for Ultra Maritime. It specializes in anti-submarine technology. Lockheed is one of the world's largest defense firms, and conflicts from Ukraine to Iran have increased demand for munitions worldwide. Comcast's British broadcaster Sky has agreed to buy ITV's television business for $2 billion. The deal will combine two of the UK's best-known media brands. And it's shaping up to be a nice start to the week for stocks. Futures are mostly higher. That's Your Money.
11: I'm Gianna Gelosi with your Fox True Crime Minute. DNA from a soda bottle allegedly has linked a Massachusetts woman to the 1985 death of her newborn son, who was found dead in the woods by a father and son hunting rabbits. Diane Curry Peck appeared in court where she pleaded not guilty to a murder charge in connection with the death of her son, who became known as Baby Boy Doe of Mansfield, Massachusetts. The newborn's body was discovered January 26, 1985 by a father and son who noticed a set of footprints in the snow. An autopsy determined the child was born alive before
24: before dying a short time later and had likely been in the woods for only about 12 hours. The case went cold until Bristol County investigators reopened it in 2022. Using forensic genetic genealogy, investigators analyzed the baby's DNA, which eventually led them to Peck. At the time of the birth, Peck was a 17-year-old student at Mansfield High School. She allegedly admitted to investigators that she had given birth to a child in the backseat of her ex-boyfriend's car. There's more on this story at foxnews.com or subscribe to the Fox True Crime Podcast. I'm Gianna Gelosi with your Fox True Crime Minute.
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12: World Cup controversy. I'm Chris Foster, Fox News. Team USA's

0: thousands of people packed local New Hampshire streets Saturday for 4th of July parades marking the country's 250th birthday, at a time they say differences deserve to be put aside. In Amherst, despite high temperatures, thousands of people gathered at the Amherst Village Green or along the parade route to mark the occasion. In Merrimack, one of the longest-running 4th of July parades in the state continued its run. Dozens of floats, marching bands, and community organizations packed two-lane streets to entertain in the summer heat. Those who have come to those parades over the years say this one was clearly crafted differently to mark the occasion of the 250th anniversary. One person has serious injuries after a plane crash yesterday at the Parlin Airfield in Newport. At 1:08 p.m., the Newport Police Department and the Newport Fire Department responded to the Parlin Airfield for a reported plane crash. Upon their arrival, they located a small private plane in a wooded area off the end of the grass runway. An off-duty Newport Police Department employee witnessed the crash and assisted Newport fire officials in extracting the pilot from the plane. The pilot, who suffered serious but not life-threatening injuries, was transported to a local hospital. The cause of the crash is currently under investigation by the Federal Aviation Administration. Anyone who may have witnessed it or has further information is encouraged to contact the Newport Police Department at 603-863-3232. On the roof of Dartmouth-Hitchcock Medical Center, there's a counter that catches pollen from the air and traps each day's sample. It allows clinicians in Vermont and New Hampshire to have a better understanding of what exactly is in the air. Up until April 2025, when the device first came online, they relied on the closest device in Rochester, New York. This summer marks the first that Dartmouth-Hitchcock has collected continuous data after a May malfunction in the device cut collections efforts short last summer. This spring's quantity and type of pollen tracks pretty closely with that of last year. Research shows that higher levels of carbon dioxide can increase pollen production, and warmer average temperatures extend plants' pollen-producing days, making for longer allergy seasons. Thousands of people turned out in Concord to celebrate America's milestone birthday on Saturday. Gordon McDonald, the Chief Justice of the New Hampshire Supreme Court, spoke about the significance of the Declaration of Independence, saying the Declaration's assertion that we are all created equal and endowed with certain unalienable rights is the center of our democracy and our system of justice. Senator Gene Shaheen spoke of free people still governing ourselves 250 years later. Senator Maggie Hassan encouraged people to thank a veteran to commemorate the holiday. Hundreds of people went into the State House to see New Hampshire's Dunlap broadside copy of the Declaration of Independence, printed on July 4, 1776, in Philadelphia. Police in Hampton yesterday morning responded to 29 Ocean Boulevard for a report of shots fired. They found a man, age 23, and a woman, age 25, suffering from gunshot wounds, and soon encountered a man who shot himself in the head, according to a news release from Attorney General John Formella. The man and woman were taken to a hospital where they were being treated after the incident at about 1:19 in the morning. Yesterday, an autopsy was performed on the body of Tyshawn Cooper. The Office of the Chief Medical Examiner determined that Cooper's cause of death was a gunshot wound to his head and that the manner of his death was suicide. No law enforcement officers were injured during this incident, which remains under active investigation. In 2023, New Hampshire established a right-to-know ombudsman, a state mediator tasked with helping citizens and government officials navigate the often tricky disputes that arise during open records requests. After 1 year, the first person to hold the position resigned, and Governor Kelly Ayotte has yet to fill the position. New Hampshire's right-to-know law allows residents to request government records from state and local agencies. It's designed to ensure transparency, accountability, and proper use of taxpayer funds and state resources. Stay tuned for more news on 99.7 FM WNTK and 1490 98.9 WUVR.
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3: So I was asked to tell you what's new at Old Man's Junk, so I figured I'd be comfortable while I did it. Put my Speedo on, sat out on the deck to catch some rays, and listened to Google Mograss, American Farmer. We let the wife do the work. We have new help at Old Man's Junk. PJ, the old man's granddaughter. PJ will be there Thursday, Friday, Saturdays, slinging $2 hot dogs, chili dogs, hamburgers, sausage, and steak sub. She is learning the ropes on how to be grumpy. On Saturdays, the old man might show up to make pizzas. Then again, he might not. But take a chance on him. They're only $12. We have a lounge to eat in. The lounge chairs were built from material from Old Man's Woodshed. Speaking of the woodshed, that is full of reasonably priced lumber. The store is full of quality junk and antiques. I caught him and his family taking stuff from one of my jobs in Sunapee. They have high-class junk over there. Well, I can't seem to get Google's attention to make me dinner, so I guess I'll have to go get a hot dog at the best restaurant in Goshen. I'll see you there at Old Man's Junk.
0: The exodus of Montpelier police officers to the nearby town of Northfield is not over. Two additional members of the Montpelier Police Department, Sergeant Diane Matthews and Detective Alesha Donovan, have resigned to join the Northfield Police. That makes four officers departing Montpelier for Northfield in the past month. In all, Montpelier is left with 11 officers and a department approved for 17. Montpelier City Manager Kelly McNichols Curry has appointed Detective Sergeant Jeffrey Pearson as interim police chief, effective tomorrow. Town officials in Stratford believe that fans of Noah Kahan, the singer-songwriter-turned-global superstar, have been stealing the sign for a road mentioned in one of his songs. The sign for Alger Brook Road, which intersects with the Justin Morrill Memorial Highway next to Huntington Farm, has been stolen several times, according to Select Board Chair Jason Schumacher, though he wasn't sure of the exact number of thefts. The most recent theft occurred about a month ago. Schumacher says other road signs have been stolen that aren't Noah Kahan related. Burlington police are investigating two different gunfire incidents that happened overnight yesterday. BPD officers said shortly after midnight Sunday they heard gunfire in the area of Church Street and saw the alleged shooter, Alex Ewanchina, age 21, of Burlington, running down Church Street with a gun in his hand. They arrested him. Ewanchina is charged with aggravated assault and reckless endangerment. About 30 minutes later, Burlington police were told that a man had arrived at UVM Medical Center with a gunshot wound in his foot. Police are investigating whether these incidents are connected. Vermont State Police are asking the public for help locating a 71-year-old Rutland man who hasn't been seen since Thursday evening. Mark P. Herring was last seen between 6:30 and 7 p.m. on July 2nd. He was connected to the area around Coolidge State Park Road in Plymouth, but is believed to have returned to Rutland City. Investigators say the circumstances do not appear suspicious, but they are concerned about Herring's health. Anyone who's seen Herring or knows his whereabouts is asked to contact the Vermont State Police Rutland Barracks. And that's what's happening. Today is July 6th. On this date in 1885, Louis Pasteur successfully tested his rabies vaccine on Joseph Meister, a boy who had been bitten by a rabid dog. In 1933, the first Major League Baseball All-Star game was played in Chicago. The American League won 4-2. And in 1990, the Electronic Frontier Foundation was founded. Born on this date in 1747, John Paul Jones, the Scottish-American naval commander. there. In 1887, Belarusian French painter and poet Marc Chagall, and in 1937, Russian-Icelandic pianist and conductor Vladimir Ashkenazy. Dying on this day in 1802, Daniel Morgan, the American general who was also born on this date in 1736. In 1962, William Faulkner, the American novelist and short story writer and Nobel Prize laureate, and in 1971, American singer and trumpet player Louis Armstrong.
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6: The Red Sox have won 8 of 10 games. They're improving in Anaheim. Red Sox 7, Angels 5. Sox sweep the 3-game series. Manager Chad Tracy.
7: Do you go into the road trip, you know, knowing you got a 9-game kind of sprint to the All-Star break, and you feel like, you know, we got to win some games on this trip to get to the end of it and feel it. So this is a good start. You got 6 more. We won the first 3. We've got off to a really good start, and we have to try to continue that.
6: Tracy called on 6 pitchers. It was plenty of offense. Wilson Contreras, a 3-run home run. Jaron Duran, a 2-run home run. Another come-from-behind win, Jaron Duran.
8: They're a really good team. You know, they played hard, and so did we. You know, I just, yeah, those are huge things. You know, those are things that we've been doing a lot lately. You know, we've been punching back, and that's always important. You know, it keeps us in the game and keeps the boys' vibes high.
6: Starting pitcher Ranger Suarez left the game with an injury. Not good. Red Sox 7, Rangers 5. 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
10: Gradual building of clouds today as the next system slowly approaches. There could be a stray shower around in the afternoon, which should be a relatively dry day with temperatures mainly in the 70s. Lower 60s with a period of rain developing later tonight. That'll be around for the first half of the day on Tuesday, keeping it cooler. Highs only in the 60s to lower 70s before getting back near 80 with partial sunshine on Wednesday. From Stormwatch 9 Weather Center, I'm meteorologist Kevin Skorupa.
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13: Turning depleted oil fields into hydrogen hubs sounds like a plot twist, but it's becoming real. Eclipse Energy is repurposing old crude oil reservoirs to scale hydrogen output, using existing infrastructure to reduce costs and accelerate deployment, according to the Pipeline and Gas Journal. The approach could address one of hydrogen's biggest hurdles, storing it safely and economically. If successful, it could turn fossil assets into tomorrow's energy backbone. The challenge is proving long-term viability at scale, but it shows that transition strategies can reuse what already exists and attract investment across regions. I'm Ken Chester.
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16: I don't know about you, but my social media feeds are flooded with lotions and potions and gadgets, all promising to unlock different components of longevity. But if you log off, take a step back from all the hype, you'll find that the actual keys to a longer, healthier life are hiding in plain sight. There are four of them. Number one, nutrition. The Mediterranean diet really is the gold standard. Number two, exercise. You should be getting 150 minutes of moderate intensity exercise or 75 minutes of vigorous intensity exercise every week, plus strength training and stretching. Number three, sleep. Sleep is when your body and your brain repair themselves. You should be getting 7 to 9 hours a night. 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
0: I've been working in radio for 45 years. My first job out of college was at a public station in upstate New York, where I played classical music, read the news, and also fixed pieces of equipment when they broke. Back then, music was played from vinyl, recorded announcements were on tape cartridges similar to old 8-tracks, syndicated programs came in the mail on 10.5-inch reels of tape, and editing audio was done by cutting the tape with a razor blade and splicing it with sticky tape. The equipment in a typical studio cost upwards of $50,000 in 1979 dollars, and most of it required constant maintenance. Today's technology has revolutionized radio. 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If you have anything to say about what we do, let us know. I'm Rob at SugarRiverMedia.com.
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22: The Insurance Institute for Highway Safety marking 30 years since it started crash testing.
23: We have saved nearly 50,000 lives because of the improvements that were made to vehicles in response to the test.
22: IAHS CEO Joseph Nolan. To commemorate 30 years of safety improvements, IAHS conducted a new head-on crash test between a 1996 Chevy Blazer and a 2026 model. He says the modern Blazer did exceptionally well. The driver of the old Blazer likely would have died.
23: The occupant compartment collapsed completely around the driver. The force of the steering wheel and the airbag hitting the dummy's head actually broke the dummy's head off.
22: IAHS says it's dedicated to making roads and vehicles safer for everyone. Blazers built after Chevy reintroduced the SUV in 2019 have all earned ratings of good. That's Fox Wheels. I'm Jeff Manosso, Fox News.
24: It's July 6th, and this is your Fox Daily Snapshot. Today is National Fried Chicken Day. A true delicacy from the southern part of the U.S., fried chicken has taken on a life of its own, with every region of the country putting their own spin on the tasty dish. Chicken lovers everywhere can indulge their appetites from the traditional country fried style, to Nashville hot, to Korean style. One thing is for sure, everyone loves fried chicken. Well, maybe except for the chickens, of course. Also on this date, in 1885, French chemist and microbiologist Louis Pasteur injected the first successful anti-rabies vaccine into a 9-year-old boy who had been bitten by a rabid dog, saving the child's life. The Medal of Freedom was established in 1945 by President Harry S. Truman, who initially created the award to honor the notable contributions of civilians during the Second World War. Nearly 20 years later, President John F. Kennedy would expand the award's scope to include cultural achievements. I'm Tushar Saxena, and that's your Fox Daily Snapshot.
25: I'm Dom Savino with Your Money Now. Netflix is trying to solve a big problem: how to keep people coming back for more of the same. Bloomberg reports many of the streamer's hit shows are losing more than a third of their audience from the first season to the second. The struggling sophomores include The Night Agent, One Piece, Four Seasons, and Running Point. Slowly returning to normal in global transit, part of the network from Danish shipping giant Maersk will restart sailing through the Suez Canal rather than going around Africa's Cape of Good Hope. Ships had been rerouted after years of attacks from Yemen's Houthi rebels. Save some room for Krispy Kreme's latest idea, Girl Scout cookies reimagined as donuts. Yes, there's a trio of new desserts inspired by the Girl Scouts that go on sale tomorrow at Krispy Kreme. The new recruits include a Thin Mints donut, a Lemon Ups donut, and a Coconut Caramel donut inspired by Samoa's and Caramel Delight. On Wall Street, futures are mostly higher. That's your money.
26: This is House Call for Health. July is UV Awareness Month. The American Academy of Dermatology Association wants to make sure everyone knows UV is the root cause of most skin cancers and for people to take precautions. The association says practicing safe sun should happen all year, not just in the summer, and they recommend following three steps: seek shade when appropriate, wear sun protective clothing, and apply a broad spectrum water resistant sunscreen with an SPF of 30 or higher. But your skin isn't the only thing to protect protect from the sun. You should also take care of your eyes. The American Academy of Ophthalmology says too much sun can raise your risk of eye diseases and other problems like cataracts and eye cancers and snow blindness. They suggest wearing sunglasses with UV protection and a broad brim hat and to never look directly at the sun. For more health news, go to foxnewshealth.com. 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I'm Lisa Brady, Fox News.
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3: Fox News, I'm CJ Pop. The funeral procession today in Tehran for Iran's former hardline religious leader killed on the first day of Operation Epic Fury. Israel's Prime Minister Benjamin Netanyahu, earlier on Fox and Friends, describes what some are chanting.
4: They were shouting, death to Trump. Death to me, of course, but death to Trump. We have to kill Trump. Death to America.
3: And that funeral continues until Thursday. Right now, U.S. soccer star Flo Balogun can play tonight versus Belgium, the elimination game in Seattle, but
5: the Belgian Soccer Federation formally wrote to FIFA to appeal the matter, and the right to appeal was granted.
3: That's Fox's Jay Berman reporting. Balogun received a controversial red card in the last game, meaning he was originally banned for tonight. He could be banned again if Belgium wins the appeal. The game is on Fox at 8 p.m. Eastern. 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
0: 1 person has serious injuries after a plane crash yesterday at the Parlin Airfield in Newport. At 1:08 p.m., the Newport Police Department and the Newport Fire Department responded to the Parlin Airfield for a reported plane crash. Upon their arrival, they located a small private plane in a wooded area off the end of the grass runway. An off-duty Newport Police Department employee witnessed the crash and assisted Newport fire officials in extracting the pilot from the plane. The pilot, who suffered serious but not life-threatening injuries, was transported to a local hospital. The cause of the crash is currently under investigation by the Federal Aviation Administration. Anyone who may have witnessed it or has further information is encouraged to contact the Newport Police Department at 603-863-3232. On the roof of Dartmouth Hitchcock Medical Center, there's a counter that catches pollen from the air and traps each day's sample. It allows clinicians in Vermont and New Hampshire to have a better understanding of what exactly is in the air. Up until April 2025, when the device first came online, they relied on the closest device in Rochester, New York. This summer marks the first that Dartmouth Hitchcock has collected continuous data after a May malfunction in the device cut collections efforts short last summer. This spring's quantity and type of pollen tracks pretty closely with that of last year. Research shows that higher levels of carbon dioxide can increase pollen production, and warmer average temperatures extend plants' pollen-producing days, making for longer allergy seasons. Thousands of people packed local New Hampshire streets Saturday for 4th of July parades marking the country's 250th birthday, at a time they say differences deserve to be put aside. In Amherst, despite high temperatures, thousands of people gathered at the Amherst Village Green or along the parade route to mark the occasion. In Merrimack, one of the longest-running 4th of July parades in the state continued its run. Dozens of floats, marching bands, and community organizations packed two-lane streets to entertain in the summer heat. Those who have come to those parades over the years say this one was clearly crafted differently to mark the occasion of the 250th anniversary. Thousands of people turned out in Concord to celebrate America's milestone birthday on Saturday. Gordon McDonald, the Chief Justice of the New Hampshire Supreme Court, spoke about the significance of the Declaration of Independence, saying the Declaration's assertion that we are all created equal and endowed with certain unalienable rights is the center of our democracy and our system of justice. Senator Gene Shaheen spoke of free people still governing ourselves 250 years later. Senator Maggie Hassan encouraged people to thank a veteran to commemorate the holiday. Hundreds of people went into the State House to see New Hampshire's Dunlap broadside copy of the Declaration of Independence, printed on July 4, 1776, in Philadelphia. Police in Hampton yesterday morning responded to 29 Ocean Boulevard for a report of shots fired. They found a man, age 23, and a woman, age 25, suffering from gunshot wounds, and soon encountered a man who shot himself in the head, according to a news release from Attorney General John Formella. The man and woman were taken to a hospital where they were being treated after the incident at about 1:19 in the morning. Yesterday, an autopsy was performed on the body of Tyshawn Cooper. The Office of the Chief Medical Examiner determined that Cooper's cause of death was a gunshot wound to his head and that the manner of his death was suicide. No law enforcement officers were injured during this incident, which remains under active investigation. In 2023, New Hampshire established a right-to-know ombudsman, a state mediator tasked with helping citizens and government officials navigate the often tricky disputes that arise during open records requests. After 1 year, the first person to hold the position resigned, and Governor Kelly Ayotte has yet to fill the position. New Hampshire's right-to-know law allows residents to request government records from state and local agencies. It's designed to ensure transparency, accountability, and proper use of taxpayer funds and state resources. Stay tuned for more news on 99.7 FM WNTK and 1490 98.9 WUVR.
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11: 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Right off the ramp from north or south, and then left onto Riverside Drive. Upper Valley Stove Company.
0: The exodus of Montpelier police officers to the nearby town of Northfield is not over. Two additional members of the Montpelier Police Department, Sergeant Diane Matthews and Detective Alessia Donovan, have resigned to join the Northfield Police. That makes four officers departing Montpelier for Northfield in the past month. In all, Montpelier is left with 11 officers and a department approved for 17. Montpelier City Manager Kelly McNichols Curry has appointed Detective Sergeant Jeffrey Pearson as interim police chief, effective tomorrow. Town officials in Stratford believe that fans of Noah Kahan, the singer-songwriter turned global superstar, have been stealing the sign for a road mentioned in one of his songs. The sign for Alger Brook Road, which intersects with the Justin Morrill Memorial Highway next to Huntington Farm, has been stolen several times, according to Select Board Chair Jason Schumacher, though he wasn't sure of the exact number of thefts. The most recent theft occurred about a month ago. Schumacher says other road signs have been stolen that aren't Noah Kahan related. Burlington police are investigating two different gunfire incidents that happened overnight yesterday. BPD officers said shortly after midnight Sunday they heard gunfire in the area of Church Street and saw the alleged shooter, Alex Ewanchina, age 21, of Burlington, running down Church Street with a gun in his hand. They arrested him. Ewanchina is charged with aggravated assault and reckless endangerment. About 30 minutes later, Burlington police were told that a man had arrived at UVM Medical Center with a gunshot wound in his foot. Police are investigating whether these incidents are connected. Vermont State Police are asking the public for help locating a 71-year-old Rutland man who hasn't been seen since Thursday evening. Mark P. Herring was last seen between 6:30 and 7 p.m. on July 2nd. He was connected to the area around Coolidge State Park Road in Plymouth, but is believed to have returned to Rutland City. Investigators say the circumstances do not appear suspicious, but they are concerned about Herring's health. Anyone who's seen Herring or knows his whereabouts is asked to contact the Vermont State Police Rutland Barracks. And that's what's happening. Today is July 6th. On this date in 1885, Louis Pasteur successfully tested his rabies vaccine on Joseph Meister, a boy who had been bitten by a rabid dog. In 1933, the first Major League Baseball All-Star game was played in Chicago. The American League won 4-2. And in 1990, the Electronic Frontier Foundation was founded. Born on this date in 1747, John Paul Jones, the Scottish-American naval commander. In 1887, Belarusian-French painter and poet Marc Chagall, and in 1937, Russian-Icelandic pianist and conductor Vladimir Ashkenazy. Dying on this day in 1802, Daniel Morgan, the American general who was also born on this date in 1736. In 1962, William Faulkner, the American novelist and short story writer and Nobel Prize laureate, and in 1971, American singer and trumpet player Louis Armstrong.
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14: This should be interesting. This afternoon, 4 o'clock, Celtics owner Bill Chisholm and Celtics general manager Brad Stevens will attempt to explain, take questions to explain, that Jaylen Brown is no longer needed by the Celtics shock.
15: I will say there was definitely a message being sent, and that message was received. I wasn't thrilled with the amount of process, excitement, disappointment, it's a bunch of emotions.
14: Jaylen Brown, now a Philadelphia 76er. Celtics end up with three now former 76ers. No question, this event will be long remembered in the NBA. Again, Jaylen Brown.
15: 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I will say there was definitely a message being sent, and that message was received. I wasn't thrilled. Excitement, disappointment, it's a bunch of emotions. I'm still processing everything, but I'm also looking forward to what's to come next.
14: Jaylen Brown, no longer a Celtic. Follow me, Tom Cuddy Sports.
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18: Gradual building of clouds today as the next system slowly approaches. There could be a stray shower around in the afternoon, but should be a relatively dry day with temperatures mainly in the 70s. Lower 60s with a period of rain developing later tonight. That'll be around for the first half of the day on Tuesday. Keeping it cooler, highs only in the 60s to lower 70s before getting back near 80 with partial sunshine on Wednesday. From Stormwatch 9 Weather Center, I'm meteorologist Kevin Skorupa.
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21: More Americans are skipping expensive overseas vacations and cross-country flights in favor of road trips, day trips, and nearby getaways. Small businesses across the country say they're seeing more visitors driving in, spending the day, and keeping their vacation dollars local. Some travelers are even cooking meals instead of eating out to stretch their budgets. Business owners say this summer's World Cup matches and America's 250th anniversary celebrations are giving families even more reasons to stay closer to home. AAA says more than 72 million Americans are traveling over the Independence Day holiday, with most hitting the road. Daria Albinger, Fox News.
22: Sherlock has been kidnapped.
23: Netflix adds Enola Holmes Part 3, starring Millie Bobby Brown, now far from London on her most dangerous case yet.
24: She's had no memories for 3 months.
23: Apple TV's sci-fi series Silo, led by Rebecca Ferguson, returns with Season 3.
25: I'm Elle.
23: Prime Video introduces Legally Blonde prequel series Elle, set in 1995 with Elle Woods navigating a new high school, friendships, and fashion choices.
25: I embrace uncertainty.
23: While Tubi adds Summer's Last Resort, starring Sophia Bush, Jerry O'Connell, and Violet McGraw. Ashley Dvorkin, Fox News.
26: Britain's National Archives has identified a rare 1776 printing of the Declaration of Independence discovered in London. Experts say it was printed just days after July 4th, then captured aboard an American ship carrying news of the American Revolution. Only 11 copies of this early printing are known to exist, and this is the only one ever identified outside the United States. After studying the document, National Archives curator Amanda Bevan says it's easy to understand why it inspired people to risk everything for the cause.
28: We see the Declaration of Independence on land. We see it amongst people who send it to each other. I think this is potentially the first one that's actually found in a situation where people are prepared to die for their country.
26: The newly identified document is now on public display at Britain's National Archives in London as part of its Revolution 250, America's Independence Story exhibition. Matt Murphy, Fox News.
29: Research published in JAMA Network Open finds Americans are moving beyond the traditional multivitamin in favor of more targeted supplements. Researchers from Memorial Sloan Kettering Cancer Center and the Harvard T.H. Chan School of Public Health analyzed national health survey data spanning 1999 through 2023. Overall supplement use climbed from 51 to 60%, while multivitamin use slipped slightly. Instead, more people are choosing products like magnesium, zinc, turmeric, and vitamin D, with the biggest increase among adults 65 and older. Researchers say the trend reflects growing interest in supplements aimed at specific health concerns rather than the all-in-one approach. Gianna Gelosi, Fox News.
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0: I've been working in radio for 45 years. My first job out of college was at a public station in upstate New York, where I played classical music, read the news, and also fixed pieces of equipment when they broke. Back then, music was played from vinyl, recorded announcements were on tape cartridges similar to old 8-tracks, syndicated programs came in the mail on 10.5-inch reels of tape, and editing audio was done by cutting the tape with a razor blade and splicing it with sticky tape. The equipment in a typical studio cost upwards of $50,000 in 1979 dollars, and most of it required constant maintenance. Today's technology has revolutionized radio. 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If you have anything to say about what we do, let us know. I'm Rob at SugarRiverMedia.com.
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5: Miami gets more self-driving taxis. Tesla's RoboTaxi makes a quick announcement on X that it's operating in the South Florida city. Google parent Alphabet already has had its Waymo autonomous taxi cabs ferrying paying customers through different communities in and around Miami, with their service area focused on coastal urban hubs, but expanding every so often. And now Elon Musk's Tesla RoboTaxi debuts in the city, but not in all the same areas. RoboTaxi will be providing driverless rides from more suburban and less touristy spots, but also encompassing Miami International Airport. RoboTaxi is currently using fleets of Tesla Model Y electric SUVs, but the company has been building newer cars called Cybercabs. Those are smaller, two-seat vehicles that lack steering wheels or pedals. The company is also set to integrate its RoboVan with more seating. With Fox on Tech, I'm Eben Brown, Fox News.
29: I'm Gianna Gelosi with your Fox True Crime Minute. DNA from a soda bottle allegedly has linked a Massachusetts woman to the 1985 death of her newborn son, who was found dead in the woods by a father and son hunting rabbits. Diane Curry Peck appeared in court where she pleaded not guilty to a murder charge in connection with the death of her son, who became known as Baby Boy Doe of Mansfield, Massachusetts. The newborn's body was discovered January 26, 1985 by a father and son who noticed a set of footprints in the snow. An autopsy determined the child was born alive before dying a short time later and had likely been in the woods for only about 12 hours. The case went cold until Bristol County investigators reopened it in 2022. Using forensic genetic genealogy, investigators analyzed the baby's DNA, which eventually led them to Peck. At the time of the birth, Peck was a 17-year-old student at Mansfield High School. She allegedly admitted to investigators that she had given birth to a child in the backseat of her ex-boyfriend's car. 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I'm Gianna Gelosi with your Fox True Crime Minute.
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7: I'm Dom Suvino with Your Money Now. Well, we just got done celebrating the 4th of July, but already retailers are thinking about the fall. Reuters reports families are diving into back-to-school deals earlier than ever in search of discounts on things like clothes, backpacks, and electronics. Amazon, Walmart, and Target have all responded by starting promotions earlier than usual. A cable TV conglomerate is moving further into the golf world. Versant says it's bought golf simulator company Full Swing and its tee time booking arm, Golf Now. Versant already owns the Golf Channel, along with MS Now, the USA Network, and others, but it's trying to diversify its portfolio so it's not as prone to downturns in the cable TV business. Apple is keeping a good thing going with one of its largest suppliers. The tech giant has agreed to an expanded deal with chipmaker Broadcom that will keep the two tied together through 2031. Speaking of, it's been a good morning for chip stocks. On Wall Street, NASDAQ futures are more than 1% higher.
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8: The Insurance Institute for Highway Safety marking 30 years since it started crash testing.
9: We have saved nearly 50,000 lives because of the improvements that were made to vehicles in response to the test.
8: IAHS CEO Joseph Nolan. To commemorate 30 years of safety improvements, IAHS conducted a new head-on crash test between a 1996 Chevy Blazer and a 2026 model. He says the modern Blazer did exceptionally well. The driver of the old Blazer likely would have died.
9: The occupant compartment collapsed completely around the driver. The force of the steering wheel and the airbag hitting the dummy's head actually broke the dummy's head off.
8: IAHS says it's dedicated to making roads and vehicles safer for everyone. Blazers, built after Chevy reintroduced the SUV in 2019, have all earned ratings of good. That's Fox Wheels. I'm Jeff Manosso, Fox News.
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11: Good Monday morning. Welcome back to God, Family, and Country. I'm your host, Tim Beard.
12: Hi, I'm Ken Morris.
11: How are you?
12: I'm good.
11: How was your weekend?
12: It was okay. It was all right.
11: Well, just okay?
12: It was pretty good. I mean, we had cookout and.
11: My weekend's awesome.
12: Yes.
11: It was the 4th of July.
12: Yes.
11: The 250th anniversary of the country.
12: Yes.
11: It was a good weekend.
12: It was. We went to the fireworks in Clam on a Saturday. It was
11: Friday?
12: Friday, yes. It was short.
11: But really?
12: It was like a 15-minute show. A lot of people were complaining about it, but...

0: That's like, lame. That doesn't yell freedom.
1: I was like, well,
0: it sounds like Canadian.
1: That's what I kind of offended a few people. Like, well, I'm a true American. They've been doing them since the beginning, so
0: yeah.
1: Well, probably
0: 1777.
1: I kind of like the bang and the.
0: Yeah. Only Canadians would say that.
1: Yeah.
0: No offense to Canadians.
1: No offense, but yeah.
0: But you're lame. So earlier, I asked my wife, I was like, hey, you going to come out and clean up that mess you talked about cleaning up?
1: Oh.
0: I mean, granted, she said she'd clean up, she said she'd clean up the dirt, because she's like, oh, I should, I'll vacuum that for you. And then we added the confetti.
1: Yeah, quite a bit.
0: I can still see one piece right there. Dude, up top, where the wood is, I can still see them up. She, like, tried to move it around, like, I think half of it was up there.
1: Yeah, it would be.
0: She spent, like, a half hour.
1: Oh.
0: Vacuuming.
1: No.
0: She had to empty the vacuum like 3 or 4 times.
1: Oh, that's insane.
0: That's kind of funny. I appreciate doing it. Yeah, that stuff is, it got everywhere.
1: Yeah, it's messy.
0: brought the race car to church today.
1: I saw that.
0: That was pretty sweet.
1: He was. Looked good out front.
0: It did.
1: Yes, I agree.
0: Pastor Sam's like, hey, he's all fired up. He's just coming back from what Noah has seen in Pittsburgh. And he says, you want to bring the race car? And we're having a barbecue today. You missed that too. And
1: I'm about barbecued out, but yes.
0: So I was like, yeah, I'll bring the race car. Of course, here's my conundrum in the whole situation. So, Thursday, Twin State Paving paved my driveway.
1: Yes.
0: Did an amazing job.
1: They did.
0: But it's expensive. It was like 135 tons of asphalt.
1: Woo! Well, it's not a small yard, front yard.
0: No. Yeah, it's right. Not a little driveway.
1: Right, right, yeah. No. I mean, you got quite an area.
0: It's an expensive driveway because I have like 3 driveways or 4 driveways really in my driveway.
1: Oh, it's, yes.
0: And that was just the top.
1: Yeah.
0: That doesn't even go down to the barn. And then
1: into the track we're going to put down there eventually, right?
0: Yeah. Arthur should get ready for that one. So I told Pastor Sam, yeah, we can bring the race car. So I took the race car out and brought it down to the shop because I knew on Saturday I could drive across the pavement.
1: Right.
0: And... But then I didn't think about the fact that I left the trailer up here and I have to drive across that to hook to that.
1: All right.
0: But I risked it. It seemed all right. There was like 1 or 2 little spots. I felt the slightest like
1: movement.
0: Like yeah. I could kind of feel like with my foot, like maybe there was a little something there or whatever. But I was like, ah, it's fine. But no, it came out great. But now I'm going to tell everybody, I was like, yeah, I have a show driveway. No one can park on it right now.
1: Right.
0: Leave it. I don't want anything to happen to it, which... We now can park on it, but they have paved it due to the hottest day of the year.
1: Yes.
0: Thursday.
1: Yes, it was crazy.
0: And I'm just standing out there, and I feel like I'm standing next to the sun. And I was like, whoa, your guys' job sucks.
1: Yeah, you know.
0: Like, I've known for a long time that asphalt is like, that's just not easy work.
1: Right. Asphalt, roofing.
0: Yeah, those two things
1: light,
0: in particular.
1: Yes.
0: Pretty much same thing. One's on the ground, one's on a roof.
1: Yes, but yeah, there's no escape from it.
0: No. And, you know, the asphalt's, I don't know, a couple hundred degrees, whatever it is.
1: Yes.
0: It's super hot.
1: Yeah.
0: And I'm like, this is crazy. Actually, I had these shoes on. I walked out, and they weren't done, you know, and it had asphalt all the bottom. I'm like, oh, man, that's like the end of those shoes, right? Dude, it wore off.
1: Wow.
0: They're good. I'm back to good shoes again.
1: Yeah, okay. Just oil coated them a little.
0: But yeah, they come. Andrea, like, so Arthur's out there on the grader and he grades everything out. She's like, heck, you can just stop right now. Everything was perfectly graded and everything was like great. These guys know what they're doing.
1: Yes.
0: I mean, to be fair, it's like 5th generation.
1: Right. Like
0: his son's 5th generation.
1: Yes.
0: So
1: insane.
0: Arthur's 4th generation. So like.
1: They've been doing it a minute.
0: They've been doing it a minute.
1: And they probably do so many a year.
0: Crazy amount of them.
1: Yeah.
0: They're here at 6 a.m. Normally, they don't come that early, he says, but obviously, it's super hot that day.
1: Right, like, yeah.
0: 6 hours, in and out. And he was mad because he's like, we should have been here even, you know, an hour or two ago. But, you know, things never go the way
1: things
0: they're supposed
1: happen.
0: To.
1: Ah, yes.
0: And I was just impressed. I was like, holy crap. That's a lot of asphalt. That's like, but amazing job. So if you need a driveway... Those guys, Twin State Paving.
1: Yeah, they did a beautiful job.
0: As I've talked about them on the show, like when I had the Tim and Steve show, they'd sponsored the show for a bit, and I was like, here's the thing. If you want a driveway, reach out now. Because if you're like, you know, if you get in the fall and you're like, hey, I think I'll have my driveway done, you probably won't get your driveway done.
1: Right.
0: They book out these things.
1: Yes.
0: Just like the construction stuff, you got to book it out, right?
1: Yes. Yes.
0: That's how it works.
1: Right.
0: You don't have millions of dollars of equipment sitting there and then be like, well... You
1: maybe know, something coming tomorrow.
0: Maybe tomorrow we'll go to a driveway. Maybe we won't.
1: Right.

0: So, highly recommend them. They also do seal coating.
1: Yes.
0: I told my buddy Steve for so long, I was like, listen, dude, you need to get your driveway seal coated. I said, you've probably got, you have at least a $50,000 driveway. Because the top is probably close to the size of mine, maybe a little smaller. But the driveway's got to be 300 to 350.
1: It's all paved?
0: 400, yeah.
1: Nice.
0: All paved.
1: Definitely could have, should keep your seal coated.
0: I told him, because I'm like, dude, it's starting to age. You know, yeah. He's only had the house probably for like 8 years or something like that, or 7 years, something like that.
1: Seal coating's not that bad.
0: No, seal coat it.
1: Yeah.
0: Because if you don't,
1: yeah,
0: dude, who can afford a $50,000 or $60,000 right. driveway?
1: Yeah.
0: Not many people.
1: It takes, yeah.
0: I mean, they bought the house that way. It's the only reason. I was telling Nikki about it, and she's like, oh, I guess it's going to be dirt, because holy crap. I'm like, I can't even, this was 135 tons of asphalt.
1: Yeah.
0: So that one over there is probably like 350.
1: Yeah.
0: I don't know.
1: It's a lot. I was going to say over two anyways.
0: At yeah. 80 bucks a ton, their cost.
1: Yeah.
0: Because I did this on, what day was it? Wednesday. I did a little patch. Man, I asked for 1,000 pounds, but I said I need two wearable loads, so they must have took what I said to heart. And I literally, so I got 500 pounds. I was like, that seems low. I'm like, 20 bucks. I was like, all right, cool. I mean, I'm just working down the road.
1: Right.
0: And I hate doing asphalt. And I only do little dinky patches once in a while. Right. I just always call Twin State. They've already done two for me this year. I just, it's not, if it's a road, I'm not touching it.
1: Right.
0: I don't do asphalt. I don't know enough. I suck at it.
1: Dude. Right. It's not your thing.
0: It's not my thing.
1: Right.
0: And I'm watching these guys. I'm like, holy crap, you can do all these things. And I'm always worried about little things. And they just, it's nothing to them, you know. So, dude, I was probably like 50. I was probably 100 pounds short. So it's too low. So I'm going to have to go back and put another top coat on it.
1: Yeah.
0: And I was like, oh. So I messaged little Arthur. I was like, hey, seal coat, how thick can you put that on? He just laughs. He's like, dude, it's like paint.
1: Yes.
0: He's like, you can put it on as thick as you want, but it ain't going to stay.
1: And I'm right.
0: like, oh, man. That means that I'm going to have to get more asphalt. This time I'm going to have to ask for like 200 pounds.
1: Right.
0: He's got these little buckets, like ice cream buckets. He's like, oh, we're giving away free samples today. I was like, that's perfect. How many can I get? Because I only need about 100 of them.
1: Just keep rolling in.
0: Oh, man. So, yeah, we had the barbecue today. It was great. Rick cooked.
1: Nice.
0: And burgers, dogs, a bunch of salads. There's some chicken there, too. I love barbecues.
1: Me too. I've had a lot of them this week.
0: The same food though?
1: Well, kind of. I mean, it's what are you going to get different? It's burgers, dogs, chicken, steak,
0: potato salads, and
1: potato salads, and yeah, so
0: coleslaw. We went to Leo's.
1: Yeah, yeah.
0: I asked her. She said, "Well, this morning we've already done 25 pounds."
1: Yeah.
0: So, yeah, it was slammed.
1: Yeah,
0: drinking.
1: Yeah.
0: I had to wait because I want onions in my potato salad, and so I was waiting. Because they're mixing it currently.
1: Yeah.
0: I'm like, I don't care. I'm going to eat this tomorrow. It'll cool down. So
1: right.
0: It was crazy. But yeah, so we had Abriella's birthday party on Saturday. And that was good.
1: Nice.
0: Everyone showed up at 5. I just like trying to get things done as always. Like get the back porch cleaned off. Like,
1: that's the problem with these things.
0: It is. And I have a big back porch. Of course, then it rained a little bit. And I'm trying to like, all right, I'm going to set the fireworks up. And I went way out in the field and did them. And luckily Corey came, his kid came, bunch of people, my brother, dude. So we're taking the side by side down, and so we got dropped off up on the hill first, and then Adrian took it and was shuffling people back and forth. So here comes the girl. You seen the girl's go kart?
1: Yeah.
0: I heard something. I swear it was my brother, dude. My brother all drove that thing all the way down the big hill, up and then up the other two hills, and then up to us. It was hilarious, dude. It was so funny. So, Emilio, I only do this once in a while. I don't drink. I've said this many times.
1: Yeah.
0: So if you saw me at the store with a Merlot on Friday buying alcohol, it's because Andrew made beer chicken.
1: Okay.
0: That it just, it, I don't know. It tastes really good.
1: Yeah, my wife does stuff with beer, yes. Yeah.
0: So, if you see me, if you're like, ah, oh, he's all, no, I just, you know, bought that. Of course, they didn't even ID me, and I was like, I was insulted in a way. I was like, man, I look like a dinosaur, apparently, because that's how it is now. Like, I did ID my grandmother, who's 80-something.
1: I've been ID'd last time I bought beer, too, and I was like, okay.
0: Right.
1: I'm like,
0: I mean, yeah,
1: I didn't die, though, so I promise you.
0: I've been rocking a Santa Claus look since, you know, 11-year-old. I was 11 years old.
1: That's what I mean, yeah.
0: So we go, and, yeah, so we got that chicken, well, I got the beer or whatever. So I get all the shopping done. I have to go, like, she sends me all these places. There's a guy that reached out, and I was super thankful. He sent, he's like, hey, I got a baseball glove. And then, like, he actually had some bats that were short enough. I'm like, hey, you know what? I'll take those.
1: Nice.
0: I just can't take too many. I don't want to have, like, 30 of them because I probably can't take them all. And okay. I don't want to take something that people donated for that cause and then I can't use it.
1: Right.
0: Mitts will take those all day.
1: Right.
0: I think I'm at, like, 10, and that's not even including what you've bought.
1: Yeah, I got some coming in. So. 8, I believe.
0: Nice.
1: Yeah.
0: So I'm super excited about that. But, so yeah, we picked up this stuff at, well, we went to, where did we go? Market Basket. She sends me a list. And I never follow a list. Like, I get what's on the list, but then I always add more to it.
1: Right.
0: And then,
1: I can see that.
0: Well, we go buy things, and I'm like,
1: we should have that.
0: I haven't seen that in a while. Or, yeah. Huh, I haven't seen that in a while. And, oh, I hadn't seen that. So, anyways, we had a birthday party on Saturday. We did the fireworks. The picture you saw I posted was, me, well, Ron had just shown up, so me, Corey, Emilio, Peggy, and Amaryllis. We had 20 minutes. I mean, it's literally down the road, but to get down to the fireworks store because they close. They got this thing called Go Something Glory, Morning Glory, or something like that. It shoots up and it sounds like an Apache helicopter, dude.
1: Wow,
0: it is amazing. They're $11.99. Cool. Well, after the 50%, $11.99.
1: Wow,
0: and I bought like 10 of them.
1: Nice.
0: They're so cool. I love fireworks.
1: Yes.
0: If I had the money, I would do fireworks every night. Yeah. I love fireworks.
1: God bless America. Yes, every night.
0: I love blowing stuff up. So Emilio brought cigars. And so he's like, he had a Cuban. He had some other, I don't know, he had another one. He's like, that was like $200 cigar. The funny thing is, so I had it. So we smoked the Cuban cigar or whatever. I don't know. It's whatever.
1: Yeah.
0: I'm not a cigar guy. I don't know. I just, once in a while, like if we go fishing with him, I'll smoke one with him, or it's kind of like almost like a bonding thing with him, really.
1: Yeah,
0: it's really what it's turned into.
1: That's interesting because that's what my uncle does the same thing.
0: Interesting.
1: It's the only time I smoke one. He's like, "Oh, I brought a cigar while we're fishing." I'm like, "Okay."
0: I don't smoke cigarettes. I never smoked in my life. Never will.
1: Nice, smart.
0: I don't vape. I don't do that crazy crap. Yeah. But every once in a while, I do. I like to smoke a cigar with him. So he gives me a cigar. He's like, yeah, "That's like a $200 cigar," and dude, as we're lighting the fireworks off, that's all I use the whole time. I let the fireworks off is a cigar. So
1: yeah, it's perfect. Corey, it's perfect for that.
0: It's perfect.
1: It is.
0: I had to keep that thing going, though.
1: Yes.
0: Because you don't want to be down. Yeah.
1: Yeah, I know.
0: Fireworks are dangerous,
1: yes,
0: too.
1: Yes, they are.
0: I got all my digits, though. So Corey, his son, was it Damien? I think it's Damien. I wish I remembered it. I think it was Damien. And Emilio were letting off the reloadables. So we had 6 of them screwed on a pallet. And we literally had a 5-gallon bucket full of reloadables plus extras. We went to Noys R Us. We spent a $1,500 show. Plus, then I was there and there's this truck one. It's a $1,000 firework, which is nuts, but it's half, it's 50%, so right. It's $500.
1: Right.
0: This is what I should have done, and I said this every year. I should have bought 5 of those or 4 of those, spent the same amount of money, and then just lit them all off at the same time. Dude, that thing is insane.
1: Like, yeah, I bet.
0: Insane.
1: Yeah.
0: Amazing. So they're letting off the reloadables because that, you know, if you're writing 6 off at a time, you need 3 people.
1: Yeah.
0: And even then, you don't want to be near it when it goes off.
1: Right.
0: It shakes the ground. Like, it's it's scary powerful. Like, it's pretty cool, you know? So they're doing that. I smoked that whole cigar. And we're sitting on the back porch. Like, that was a $200 cigar. And I'm like, what a blessing it was to me. It didn't cost me a penny.
1: Right.
0: As a matter of fact, you want to bring any more over?
1: Right.
0: That's cool, man. So you didn't do fireworks at your house?
1: Well, no. Well, we went to Clem on Friday, and then my daughter let some off at her house next door. But we just did a cookout, and yeah. Next year, we're going to go to Long Pond.
0: Because I heard that was great.
1: Because they have the big pavilion there. You know what I mean? The whatever it is.
0: Yeah.
1: And then out off the rock, we figured we could let off the fireworks over the wall.
0: I thought you were talking about Rand's Pond, sorry.
1: No, Long Pond, yeah.
0: Got my pond's confused. I think that's where Kerry went. And I think Steve Smith was down on Rand's Pond.
1: Yeah, a lot of people were there. They were going off every. So from the top of the mountain, you can see.
0: Oh, yeah, yeah, yeah.
1: I mean, it's kind of a show anyways.
0: That's true.
1: Kevin used to do them. Up on his mountain, but he doesn't do them anymore. But there was plenty going off.
0: Yeah, I could hear him
1: nonstop.
0: Someone was on Facebook, "What's up, Claremont?" Something like, and it was like Claremont Care, and it says on there too. And I'm like, they're complaining. I was like, it's 10:15. If I have any more fireworks, I'm calling PD.
1: Oh, my goodness. Come on.
0: Maybe you should move to another country.
1: Yes, this is what we do here.
0: Yeah. Like, I can't stand this stuff. I can't stand, like, we've come so far away from really how we are as a country to this. It's like, why do you listen to these people that cry and whine all the time?
1: Yeah. Wow, yeah.
0: But then they give into it.
1: Yes. Well, we do.
0: That's the problem. You give into it. It's just, it's like a child that you don't discipline.
1: Right.
0: And then it grows up to be the Claremont Karen.
1: Yes. Hey, don't like this.
0: Everything. Doesn't matter what it is.
1: The racetrack's too loud. The fireworks.
0: Racetrack's too loud. Yeah. Been here since you, before you were born.
1: Move next to a shooting range and they can't handle it. Yes. Yeah, I'm with you.
0: Pack your crap. Move to Iran. Iran's looking for new people. Move there. Move somewhere else.
1: Yes. Anywhere.
0: I said this before and I'll say it again. I would take people in Dominican any day. Over most of these people like this.
1: Yeah, go there with $1,500 in fireworks.
0: Oh, that'd be fun.
1: Yeah, the villagers would be cheering.
0: Dude, if I could buy fireworks there.
1: Right.
0: I wonder if I can get... I should look into this.
1: He's like, wait a minute.
0: Christmas fireworks. Looks,
1: there you go.
0: It's like summer there all the time.
1: Yes, it's warm.
0: I like this idea.
1: There you go.
0: I like this.
1: I guarantee they must sell them there somewhere.
0: I don't know. No one can afford them, though.
1: Yeah, that's fair. Yeah, so I don't...
0: But maybe they're really cheap there.
1: Right.
0: I can afford them.
1: Right, that's what I'm saying.
0: Said $1,500, it'd be like $30,000 of fireworks.
1: Yeah, biggest fireworks show they've ever seen. They gotta have them somewhere.
0: It's gotta be something.
1: Yeah. You have to research it.
0: Can you imagine bringing fireworks to people who've never seen them before?
1: Right. I don't know why you couldn't fly with them if they were, like, in a container, maybe.
0: No, you can't fly with them.
1: Yeah, you're right.
0: They're all coming on a shipping container.
1: They would have to be shipped, yes. Absolutely.
0: That's why fireworks are so expensive, is the shipping's expensive. The fireworks are cheap.
1: So you buy them here and ship them there ahead of time.
0: That's pretty cool.
1: That's how you do it, yeah.
0: Maybe they're having a 250th or something year coming up.
1: Well.
0: Fireworks.
1: Just saying, Christmas in the DR with fireworks would be something they've never seen.
0: That'd be amazing.
1: Like, I could see the excitement.
0: If not, you just blow stuff up.
1: Right. Yeah, I mean, you could do that.
0: Listen, we'll put colored flour in this building and we'll blow it up with tannerite. Speaking of tannerite, so Alicia's like, can we shoot some guns? And I'm like, I don't know. I'm
1: not
0: feeling it myself, but I'm like, yeah. Amelia, what do you got? You've got 9mm. Hey, I'll shoot that. But she really wanted me to go, and I'm like, okay, I'll go. I've got a bunch of guns I've never shot.
1: Yeah.
0: Like, I have a 12-gauge semi-automatic that takes, like, 12 rounds.
1: Yeah.
0: Never shot it. I've got a 308. Nice 308.
1: Nice.
0: Never shot it. One or two ARs I've never shot. A lot of guns I've never shot.
1: You should shoot them.
0: I should. So I was like, you know what? I'll go. Fine. So I grabbed my 308, and then Andrew grabbed her 38 special that she's never shot.
1: Yeah.
0: And so we went out. And that 38, that shot good. That was cool. And Emilio has, I'm going to brag on him, because he's got his military helmet, he's showing us, and he's got the headphone things. And then he gives me, like noise-canceling headphones. I thought they were just, like, regular. Dude.
1: Yeah.
0: It was the greatest thing ever.
1: Yeah, they're awesome.
0: I mean, the great, dude, we should wear them on the show.
1: Okay.
0: You don't understand. People are like, you're crazy, this makes, I'm telling you, you two wear those, it sounds like you're in the freaking Call of Duty video game.
1: Yes.
0: Legit.
1: Yeah, very, yeah.
0: And I said, dude, I think I'm going to go join the National Guard just for this here. I don't want to pass the PT test.
1: Right.
0: I just want the headphones.
1: Right.
0: Those are cool. When you shoot, oh, those are so cool.
1: Yeah.
0: You talk, they can hear you.
1: Yeah, I have those.
0: Crazy, dude.
1: That's how I bring my kids and stuff.
0: Dude, shooting. I'm like a Dominican that's never seen fireworks right now about these things. They were so cool. I was like, those are the coolest things ever. So, he shot my 38, and then I did... Dude, that 38 is nasty.
1: Yeah.
0: Nasty. You could see, like, the airway, I don't know what you call it, like the sonic wave or whatever off the barrel when he shot it. I'm like, that thing is nasty, dude.
1: I got one with the laser on it.
0: Oh.
1: Yeah. Well, it's technically Tara's, but yeah.
0: Technically.
1: Yeah. She stole my Taurus, so. But yeah, those headphones, they're great. That's how we get the kids so they're not scared of the guns.
0: Yeah.
1: And I want my kids to know how to use them just in case.
0: Yeah, and you want your kids... Like, here's the thing. When you don't teach your kids about guns, it's dangerous.
1: Well, at some point in their life, they're going to come in contact with whether me or not.
0: Correct.
1: So I just want them to understand the safety and the fire, like how that works, the whole thing. And I don't want them to be scared of the gun.
0: Yes.
1: So.
0: 100%.
1: Yeah.
0: So, like, if you don't teach your kids these things, like, never point it, you know, a barrel anywhere in the direction you don't want them to shoot.
1: Right.
0: Never have your finger on the trigger unless you pull intend to pull it. Like, all these little things. They're so then, you know, that one of their friends brings a gun out.
1: That's what I'm saying.
0: Oh, that's cool.
1: Right. And they do stupid.
0: And they shoot themselves or someone else.
1: Right. Maybe anything. They could save someone else's life by just that.
0: Yeah. Yes. So if you hide it from your kids.
1: Yes, that's the problem.
0: Then you've just made it a danger.
1: Yes.
0: If you educate your kids.
1: Right.
0: Now they have the safest chance right there.
1: Right.
0: Someone pulls a gun out. They don't know.
1: Yeah, I have a bunch of them. I've never had a problem with my kids touching any of them.
0: No.
1: So.
0: No. It's. You got to teach your kids these things.
1: Yes.
0: You can't hide things from the world. There's a lot of evil in the world. If you hide it from them and then they find it on their own,
1: right?
0: You've just screwed your kids over.
1: Well, now they're curious. They're like, what is this? They're like the whole,
0: Yes.
1: Yeah.
0: It's not good. It's not what to do. So, let's do this. I have the... Well, no, let's talk about this one. So, just before we started the show, I was going through the email, and I was like, oh, look, paperwork from the court. Which, their system's weird. Like, you have to file online, which is great, because me and you can do it right at our fingertips.
1: Right.
0: Simple. But the last time, like, I motioned to submit, this is on that credit card debt or whatever the thing is. And I motioned for continuance that I didn't know if I had, but I'm like, well, I'm in the Dominican, and it'll cost me way more money to not go to the DR than to go here and pay, like, whatever. So I had a call. Well, I finally get an email. I'm 3 for 3. 3 cases, 3 times not facing a lawyer, and I've won all 3 of those cases without a lawyer.
1: Nice.
0: That's impressive.
1: It's good. That's really good.
0: I mean, I'm not trying to, like, you know, gloat. Well, I am gloating. I'm 100% gloating. I'm not trying to
1: make it. You seem pretty happy when you read the email.
0: I am very much gloating. I'm not trying to, like, I don't know legal stuff. Like, I'm no lawyer.
1: Right.
0: But the reality is, you don't have to be a lawyer. You just need to know basic things.
1: Yes.
0: Because
1: your rights are,
0: lawyers take advantage of the fact you don't know what you're doing.
1: Right.
0: Well, and they like to not follow things they're supposed to. And if you don't call them out, the judge doesn't usually do it.
1: Right.
0: Because that's my job, right?
1: Like, yes. You know. You got to defend yourself, yes.
0: Yes.
1: Okay, absolutely.
0: So he gave them 10 days to respond. Basically, I won they vacated the judgment. And then I said, now I want to dismiss with prejudice because the statute of limitations is up. You can't refile it.
1: Right.
0: It's way past the 3 years.
1: Right.
0: So he's going to give them 10 days to figure out what they do there, which good luck because you're not going to win that.
1: Yeah.
0: There's no way. Like, the Supreme Court's not going to give that to you now.
1: Right.
0: You illegally got a judgment on your behalf knowing that I was never served. You know I was never served.
1: Right.
0: So there's no way you're going to win that.
1: Right.
0: And they're going to dump more money into that.
1: No.
0: Because they're never going to reclaim. They'll not get that out of it.
1: Exactly. There are. Right.
0: So. Woo! Another one for the good guys. I got Cora to go to church today.
1: Really?
0: Mm-hmm.
1: No crap. Wow. That's impressive.
0: Him and Cheryl.
1: Really?
0: Uh-huh.
1: Okay.
0: I need help with the race car. And then I was like, oh, you should stay. And last night he was like, I'll help you with the race car. I'm like, all right, I'm on. Fair enough.
1: Right.
0: He went, they stayed for the barbecue.
1: Nice.
0: It was a great feeling. It really was.
1: That's awesome.
0: Because I really like Corey and Cheryl. And like, it's, and he's not the church type, I can tell you.
1: No. He was, drank very heavily up till about a couple years ago.
0: Yeah,
1: I've been with him through his whole sober journey, actually. Like, it's encourage amazing. Him. Yeah. It's like,
0: I really like him. Hopefully he doesn't listen to the show and get a big head, but...
1: Nah, I think he's pretty...
0: He's funny. Him and my brother a lot alike.
1: I could imagine that, actually.
0: I was like, things I can't say.
1: Right.
0: I'm on the show,
1: but right.
0: You're both very similar, and it's just funny, because I'm like, it must be something with the name Corey.
1: Yeah.
0: I think it's spelled the same, too.
1: Yeah, probably.
0: C-O-R-E-Y.
1: Yeah, it is, yes. Yeah.
0: It's the EY ones that are the same, apparently.
1: Yeah.
0: I was like, man, you're an a-hole just like my brother. And he's like, thank you. I'm like, all right. It's just, you know, this isn't about me. It's about the results of what have happened. It's
1: right, exactly.
0: People going to church, people's lives I've seen changed because of one decision I made.
1: Yeah.
0: You know, Rick Hamill cooked today at the barbecue.
1: Right. Great guy.
0: He goes there with his wife and his mother-in-law because he reached out to me one time.
1: Right.
0: Because he saw things I was doing or whatever.
1: Right.
0: Like, it's crazy how you just don't understand the impact you have on people's lives.
1: Yeah, him and I had a great conversation the week you guys went to the Leinster one there. Mm. Yeah. So, yeah.
0: He's a good guy.
1: Yeah, he's a real good guy.
0: I've known him a long time.
1: He has a lot of history on Leinster.
0: Mm-hmm.
1: So, that.
0: Yeah.
1: Yeah.
0: No, I was just looking around. I was like, man, it's the decisions you make in your life have such an effect.
1: Yes.
0: On others.
1: It really does.
0: And, you know, you just have to decide, do you want it to be a positive effect or a negative effect?
1: Right.
0: And it's like, so as I look around at times, you know, like Pastor Sam's like, hey, you know, the Lord told me, you know, I need 10 people that brings 100. That gets me to that 1,000.
1: Right.
0: And then he's like, you know, he's looking at some of us in the audience, like, these are some of the ones that might, you know, I'm one of the 10.
1: Right.
0: And these are some of the ones I brought in. And I look around, I was like, and I said to Andrew, I was like, you know what? If we brought in everyone that's ever come to church with us, whether it's Rick or whatever, right, or because of us, I said, man, we'd probably be at 30 or 40.
1: Oh, yeah.
0: Overall.
1: Right.
0: You started coming.
1: Yes.
0: You've been there before. You know him, but.
1: Yeah, I started going to Lake, like, four, when he first came to town.
0: Mm-hmm.
1: Actually, I remember Anderson, I have a great pastor. I was like, I got a better one.
0: That's true. Nothing has ever been more true. No, it's just like, it's amazing the effects that has.
1: Yes, it changes people. We got to get Josh going.
0: I tried, because I said, hey, I need help tomorrow morning as I went around. But he was like somewhere up in Vermont or something.
1: Oh, yeah, because it's that time of year, actually. My mom's up there. That's what it is, Barton.
0: Yeah, he's in Barton.
1: Yeah.
0: What do they do up there?
1: They own a property up there, and they go up in the middle of the summer, spend a couple of weeks, and then he goes up on the weekends.
0: Gotcha.
1: In between work and just hang. Yeah.
0: We'll keep working on them. He'll go. I know he will.
1: Yes.
0: It's important.
1: It is.
0: I also need some more. So, I have a friend owns. Okay. I have a friend that owns a pool business.
1: Okay. That's where it's coming from.
0: Yes.
1: Okay. Here we are.
0: He needs help.
1: Yes.
0: Because he's extremely busy.
1: Yes.
0: And so, he's at church today. And I love seeing him when he's there. I love his wife. She's amazing. I love him as well. He doesn't come as often much as her. He's very busy, like extremely busy. So if you need a good job, All Seasons Pool and Spa is hiring.
1: Yes.
0: They're good people. They're really good people to work for. My brother actually worked for him years ago, one of our periods where he didn't want to do this work anymore, and he was working for me thing.
1: Didn't they own it, then sell it?
0: Yeah, something funky happened there, but.
1: And then they got it back.
0: Yeah,
1: oh, because yeah. Some stuff. Yeah.
0: Yeah, the crook.
1: So I know their daughter.
0: Okay.
1: And son-in-law.
0: Okay.
1: Because their son-in-law actually wanted to come work for us not that long ago. I just didn't have anything for him. Great worker.
0: Yeah.
1: He's a really good guy. I just didn't have nothing at the time, so.
0: Yeah, no, luckily they came out of that whole deal all right, because it was real close to not be, so.
1: Right.
0: Yeah. What a scumbag. How does someone give you a silver spoon and say, hey, here's all this money, okay, your business is going to prosper, everything's going to happen, and then you're like, you know what, I'm really greedy, and I'm just going to steal from you.
1: Yes.
0: I'm going to steal from you.
1: Yes.
0: Rather than making a fair money, like fair amount. You could have been the highest guy in the area and stealing.
1: What they were doing was next level, and he ruined it all.
0: Yes.
1: Like, what? Like, he would have got more in the long run. That's the problem with people like that, though. They're short-sighted. You know, it's all about me now. And they do stupid stuff like that. Because in the long run, the funding they had, like the whole thing, like the woman who owns Mars is funding you and you're going to mess that up? Like, come on.
0: Millions and millions and millions of dollars that she was going to spend here. And actually, and I know I won't say anything necessarily good about that. Like, there's a lot of wicked things with it.
1: Yes.
0: However, it seems like the woman actually intentionally wanted to do something good for the community.
1: Yes, and build something great.
0: And then some devil comes along
1: and
0: robs her blind.
1: Yeah.
0: And then who knows what happened after that.
1: Yeah, conned her, now she's never going to.
0: Yeah, she's probably just like, I'm not going to spend anything.
1: I don't need the money. Right. Yeah, I'm with you.
0: Because the money she lost was quarters to us, nothing.
1: Exactly. But it didn't affect her that much.
0: It's principle.
1: Right, it is.
0: Principle.
1: Yes.
0: Like, I don't get it. How? Yeah. How do you do that?
1: Yeah, there's a lot of people out there.
0: That's such a level of wickedness. It's beyond, like, people do things, right?
1: Yes.
0: You know, I hear stories all the time about people getting ripped off. There's ripped off, and then there's that.
1: Yeah, I mean, it's happened to, I think it's happened to most real big businesses, honestly. Most don't talk about Tony Robbins had a business partner one time, millions of dollars he stole from him. Millions.
0: Wow. Well,
1: yeah. And he's like, it was the best thing that ever happened to me in hindsight. But at the time.
0: Yeah, I mean, teach you, but.
1: Right. I just don't get it. Because if you just did right, again, long game, look what he, this is early in his career. If you just did it right early on,
0: yeah.
1: Look what, where he would be today.
0: And think about, too, the ripple effect of the dude had more than 125 employees.
1: Yeah. It's the same thing. There was a guy at Disney who resurrected it in the late 80s, like, did awesome. Ended up doing the same thing. Ended up embezzling millions of dollars from him, friggin'. And he was in charge of the Pixar, Disney, the whole, like, it was growing. Beyond now, it's same thing.
0: The love of
1: to
0: money.
1: Make a quick yeah. The
0: is
1: love
0: the root of all evil.
1: It sure is.
0: Notice I said the love.
1: Yes,
0: that means you put money above all else.
1: Yes, that's your number one goal.
0: Money's not evil. Money's a tool.
1: That's exactly yes. Amen on that.
0: And oftentimes I look at money and I'm like, we're the dumbest people on earth. We trade this piece of paper or some numbers on a piece of plastic, and we trade that for other things. All it is a bartering system.
1: Yes.
0: That's all it is.
1: I mean, and yeah, the people out there doing things they hate. So first of all, I respect it because I told my sons this early on. I was like, to be a man, I don't care what you do, but you have to decide at some point what you're going to do. Like, you can't just be, oh, I don't like that. I don't like that. So that's one side of it. Like, as a man, if my family's starving and I have to humble myself to go work at McDonald's, as a man, I'm going to do it. Like, no question, it's just what I have to do. But the fact that these people stay in these jobs that they hate forever blows my... Because you don't have to.
0: No.
1: I had that mindset, said, and I didn't hate working at the mill. I really didn't. I loved it early on, especially. The week off every month was awesome. And I loved the guys, right?
0: Yeah.
1: But I didn't have to do that for so long. I literally could have done anything I wanted to do. Right? Like, I don't know. It just... Yeah. So, I'm just saying, if you don't love what you're doing in the morning, question it. But also, you have to do something.
0: Right. You should never be a slave to your job.
1: Right. If you're sitting in the parking lot before your shift, do something different. There's so much stuff to do out there nowadays.
0: And there's so many jobs.
1: So many jobs. That's the problem. That's the problem with the All Seasons guy. Like, a lot of that is, like, no one wants to work. It's like, well, people... So, if I lost my job, I'm good. Thank God, because God has blessed me that way. But if I wasn't good, if I didn't have the other streams coming in, I'm telling you, I could make $100,000 a year flipping free stuff. I'm telling you. I just drive around Hanover, Concord, Sunday afternoons. I got land, I can storage, and I would just sell the stuff.
0: Yeah.
1: And make a lot of money if I wanted. Like, I'm just saying, there's so much stuff you can do.
0: Most people don't want to put in the hustle, don't want to put the work in. That's the problem.
1: I mean, that still takes work. That's the other thing. You got to list it. You got to answer.
0: Yes.
1: If you're just lazy, there's nothing out there for you.
0: No.
1: But I'm just saying.
0: But if you're lazy, you're going to fail in every aspect of your life.
1: Yes. Yeah. That's the other side, is the entitlement.
0: The Bible literally says if a man doesn't work, he shouldn't eat.
1: Right. And that's fair.
0: It's like, hello?
1: Right. You got to have a purpose every day.
0: You know what else the Bible doesn't talk about? Retirement.
1: I said that, yeah. Yeah.
0: No such thing.
1: It's never mentioned. It's a Western culture thing, honestly. Yes. It's not most of the world.
0: And which culture dies the soonest?
1: Us, because we're so entitled.
0: Yeah, and so entitled. You don't want to work. You eat crap all the time. You don't exercise. You don't.
1: Yeah, there was a guy on one of the Claremont pages yesterday talking about how we turned socialism into an evil word. And I was like, well, there's nothing stopping you from going to live in one of these socialist countries.
0: Or a communist country.
1: Right.
0: Pack your crap.
1: And he's like,
0: peace out.
1: I was like, because it doesn't work. And he's like, well, he goes, you're an American. You should help your neighbors. You should help your community. I was like, I absolutely agree with you. I do. But here's the thing. The people who don't want to put in the work that I have to put in shouldn't be entitled to my work and efforts. The fruits of that.
0: Exactly.
1: Right? Like...
0: 100%.
1: Like, why? Why should I have to...
0: You want to sit on the couch and play video games in your mom's basement at 40 years old.
1: Yeah.
0: But you think that I go work hard, that I go on vacation, I do these things that... Well, that's not fair.
1: That's the problem.
0: No, you're lazy. You would be dead in another country.
1: And a lot of it's because of the Elon Musk was the first trillionaire.
0: Yeah.
1: The guy slept in a couch in an office room with his brother for years building the businesses. He slept in the factory floor, stayed in the factory 24 hours a day, slept on the floor so that to show them that he's willing to put in the same effort. Like,
0: everybody wants what you got, but no one wants to put the effort in.
1: That's what it is, yes.
0: You don't want to work for it.
1: They don't.
0: And that's why you'll never have what I have.
1: Right. 100%. That's why I made a post that not that long ago. Everyone wants to be at the top, but no one wants to. When they see what it takes, they're like, oh, I ain't doing that. And that's fine, but you got to do something.
0: And the thing is, like what I just said, it's biblical.
1: It is.
0: If you don't take a step to God, he'll never take a step to you.
1: Exactly. He says, meet me halfway.
0: Exactly.
1: So you have to meet him. It's not him. I'll come up to you and make everything great.
0: I'm just going to sit here in this chair and I'm going to do nothing until God just blesses me.
1: This is me, yes.
0: You're going to be sitting in this chair an awfully long time.
1: And then you're like, oh, God's against me. And if he was a real God, he wouldn't put me through this.
0: Right.
1: Blah, blah. Well, you have accountability in that.
0: Right.
1: Like, where's your accountability? That's all I'm saying. Like,
0: a lot of people say, I can't, blah, blah, blah. Can't's not a word.
1: It's done.
0: Can't's not can't. It's you won't.
1: Well, when they tell me that, I'm like, you're right.
0: Yeah.
1: You've already, You've already decided.
0: Self-proclaimed, I can't do it.
1: Yeah. Henry Ford, if you believe you can, you're right. Mm-hmm. I mean, it's a true statement.
0: Just go do it.
1: Yes.
0: That's too many Christians. It's just talk it, but don't do it.
1: Right. Try giving stuff away. Watch it come back. I have never given away more than this last year or so than I do now. And I don't even give away close to what you do, right? But it's a couple thousand a month, so, and I'm not bragging about that. It's just what, but I can't imagine. It blows me away when I sit back and think about it. I'm like, how am I, because there was a time I was living off a couple thousand a month, right? I needed that to be able to just give it away, like it's no big deal, like 500, 700, whatever it is.
0: It's not ours.
1: That's the key right there.
0: We've just been blessed enough,
1: yes,
0: to hold it.
1: Yeah,
0: it's all God's.
1: Yeah, and he gives it back to you. Yeah, sometimes I'm like, dang, like, how do I have this? Yeah, it's just, thank you, Lord, honestly.
0: So, crazy, you listened to the message today. So
1: yeah, it was really good.
0: And I got really emotional about it. Like, it was just like, I was like, whoa. And I don't know if he meant to connect this or if God connected it at the spot or what. But I've said this to him. So he was talking about Mary.
1: Yes, I saw. Yeah, that was great.
0: And how before her brother Lazarus died, she had poured this expensive perfume on Jesus. She also did it at the Last Supper. But,
1: yes.
0: But she, before that, right?
1: And they condemned her. Go ahead.
0: All 12 disciples were like, why are you spending that? You can give it to the poor, blah, blah, blah, blah.
1: Exactly.
0: And then, so she does. And then, little does she know, is like that gift, that offering. So you can, there's the thing, you can give your way out of poverty. You can give your way out of your situation.
1: And it's hard for people to imagine that.
0: It's hard to pray your way out of it, but you can give your way out of it, and it's guaranteed. So Mary does this. Lazarus dies. Mary's like, you know, you're too late. He raises Lazarus from the dead, right?
1: Right.
0: The offering, and there's a reward, right? Because it's a reward system. That's how God works.
1: Yes.
0: It's like, how dare you, you know, offer them a reward? That's how it all works, dude.
1: Yes.
0: You work on for rewards.
1: Well, Abraham, you just go through the whole Bible.
0: It's all rewards.
1: It is.
0: So, and then this hit me, and I was like, whoa. So then he says, Tim's aunt. So my aunt used to own that land. My aunt used to own the house next door. And as a kid, I remember being in the house next door. I remember going there for, like, trick-or-treating, all these things. I remember, obviously, it was Three Seasons restaurant, right?
1: Yes, yes.
0: It was a big thing, right?
1: Yes.
0: Well, she gave that land to the church years, like, in the 80s.
1: Right.
0: Like, I think I was born, but, like,
1: Sunshine Baptist Church at the time. Yeah, I remember.
0: She gave that away. And then Pastor Sam says, 3 years ago, Tim came here facing the worst trouble he's ever faced in his life. And I came to that church.
1: Yes, and they took you in, yes. No judgment.
0: And God delivered me from that.
1: Yes.
0: And he says, Tim's aunt gave this property to that church. Tim just reaped the reward of that. I mean, I get goosebumps right now, dude.
1: That's right.
0: Like, and I was like,
1: right.
0: I don't know if he meant to make the connection.
1: Right.
0: But...
1: he's so smart. I believe he did.
0: Yeah.
1: Like...
0: I was just like... And how ironic. How ironic for me to go to church there.
1: Of all... Right.
0: I mean, there's 20 churches in town.
1: Yes.
0: You know what I'm saying?
1: 100 in the area.
0: Yeah. Oh, yeah. Yeah. It's churches everywhere. And then... You know, my greatest trouble.
1: Where'd you go?
0: I go there.
1: So what made you go there originally? I'm just curious. Like, how'd you make the connection with Pastor Sam?
0: I had two options in my mind. I remember him from Baccalaureate. I always liked... He was kind of goofy. He was funny. He just seemed like a pastor that I would like.
1: Yeah.
0: Because a lot of them are just like, they just should quit their jade show. They should quit because they shouldn't do it.
1: I agree.
0: There ain't no God in there, and you should just do something else because McDonald's is sorry, man. It was there, or Faith Church next to the high school. My grandfather went there for years. His name's still on a pew there.
1: Nice.
0: And I have great respect for the Norse. I like them, you know.
1: Yeah.
0: You know, I've worked for them in the past and stuff and whatever. You know, my grandfather went there for like 20 years, or 30, a long time, you know. And so my plan was to go to Lake Church 1 week and go to Faith Church next week and then just make a decision.
1: I gotcha. So you're you're searching for a church at the time. Gotcha.
0: And I just never left. There was a couple weeks that went on. This process went on for probably a couple months. I was like, all right, you know, maybe I really want to try that. God's like, no, this is where you belong.
1: This is where you belong. Yeah, that's amazing.
0: You know, I say, oh, you just kind of fell into luck. No, because God plans this stuff.
1: Yeah. So I don't even know how Sam and I became friends.
0: Yeah.
1: Right? And then it's just he was in my life one day, and we were having great discussions, and he's like, hey, come to my church. I didn't know it was really his church. It's amazing.
0: It's amazing. Then that church was given to Pastor Sam.
1: Yes.
0: Like.
1: Yeah, it was destined. Yeah.
0: It was. We had that conversation when we were going down to see Dag, and it was just, it's amazing. Full circle.
1: Yes.
0: It's just crazy.
1: And it was packed in there today.
0: Oh, yeah.
1: I was like, ooh, wow, look at the people.
0: It was a ton of people. At first, I was like, man, where am I sit? Because someone was sitting where I normally do.
1: Yeah.
0: And then I sat down, I'm like, and then Leonella and Matt come in, I'm like, oh, that's right, this is where you guys usually sit. I don't want to take anyone's seat. And so then we just moved up a couple rows, but no, it was good.
1: Nice.
0: He was on fire today.
1: He was.
0: So good.
1: Yes.
0: And he's so right about, you know, this is their 250th anniversary of our country, and then people just bash on us all the time. But it's funny because when other countries come here, like for FIFA, for the World Cup,
1: yes,
0: all these countries are saying, wow, the United States is nothing like the media portrays it. Like, this is a wonderful place.
1: Right.
0: Like, the media is really the enemy of the United States of America.
1: Yeah, because they are owned by the world owners.
0: Yes. You know how many things I've seen this weekend on the Ayatollah that was killed, that ran Iran? How, oh, yeah, he was hated by everyone, but there's all these, like, millions of people at his funeral. The country's got, like, 90 million people or something like that.
1: Right.
0: And they're almost all Muslims, because if you're not a Muslim there, they kill you.
1: Right.
0: See, this is why Islam grows, because it grows by force. Join us or die.
1: Yes.
0: Well, that's, you know, most people are like, oh, I guess I got to join you. But then when you introduce Jesus to them, and there's freedom in that.
1: Right.
0: If you took away the fear in all those countries, Islam would go to the bottom in a heartbeat.
1: Right.
0: In a blink of an eye.
1: Yes.
0: Because there's freedom in Jesus. And it would. So, but the media, man, the media of this country, all media, I don't care if it's Fox News or not, all this mainstream media.
1: I agree.
0: They're rooting against you.
1: Oh, absolutely.
0: 100% rooting against you.
1: They don't even know who you are.
0: No, but they hate you.
1: Yes. It's just when they feel like they're pandering to you, they don't even recognize that they're not in a lot of ways. I mean, there's certain people out there eating it up, blah, blah, blah. My dad being one of them. I just had that conversation the other day. But
0: the thing is, if you hear something long enough, you start to believe it.
1: Yeah.
0: That's the problem.
1: Well, again, this is a guy who doesn't get out of his house at all, really, right?
0: Listen to... Dude, I have this with customers. Like, I'll go to their house. And I just remember this one in particular. They were talking about... It was something about Trump. It was CNN. This is like back this winter.
1: Yeah.
0: I almost said, listen, if you want to just mute it, it's cool. You want to change the channel. I'm not listening to this crap.
1: Right.
0: I'm not going to.
1: Right.
0: You know, because I'm just like, and then he finally changes something else. But it was just like, this is why, especially elderly people, believe all this nonsense because
1: yes.
0: they grew up in a time when they believed the news and thought it was real.
1: Well, those Walter Cronkite yes. and Tom Brokaw.
0: Peter Jennings.
1: Right.
0: Like, those are guys you would think, like, oh, like, these people are great, blah, blah, blah. It's not like it used to be.
1: Right.
0: It's complete media brainwash. Did you see the thing before Congress? They're saying that Charles Manson was part of a CIA experiment.
1: Oh, absolutely. 100%. Yeah, I've done that for years. Yeah.
0: That's crazy.
1: Yes. And it didn't go right. So, yeah. Yeah.
0: The other enemy of the United States of America, the CIA.
1: 100%. Like,
0: they are the deep state.
1: They are definitely run by the... Yes. Mm-hmm. Yeah, it's their private entity, basically. Yes. Yeah, 100%. Like, the things they do, like... I bet you they're behind most of the major events in our country.
0: 100%.
1: Like, JFK.
0: 9/11, JFK.
1: Yeah, exactly.
0: Martin Luther King.
1: Yes.
0: All those.
1: Yes, 100%. Like, that's the... Yeah, and then they blame it on somebody. The L.A. shooting...
0: All of it.
1: That's the most bizarre shooting ever, and it just disappeared. Once people started questioning about it, it just disappeared.
0: Think about that. Remember the Las Vegas shooting?
1: That's what I meant.
0: Yeah.
1: Yeah, that's what I was talking about. Yeah, the concert there. That. Yeah. Like, that was insane.
0: Yeah.
1: And then it was gone. Like, 3 days, no one was talking about it. Like,
0: no.
1: How the heck does something
0: more
1: like...
0: More cameras in that one city than anyone in the world.
1: Yeah, and you can't... yeah. And no one, that whole thing, wicked bizarre.
0: Yeah.
1: I think they had an intent and it didn't work, and they're like, okay, we'll brush this one under the rug quietly.
0: There's so many.
1: Yeah. So, yeah.
0: God sees it all.
1: He does. And said, you see, I think a lot of the movie scripts were written right off the CIA's.
0: Yes.
1: You know what I mean? Yes. A lot of it, it's like literally, hey, you're whatever, we can take care of your family. You sacrificed yourself for us, blah, blah, blah.
0: Yeah, the kid in Butler.
1: Yes.
0: The shooter, Charlie Kirk.
1: Yes.
0: The dude didn't shoot him.
1: No. It's hard to believe.
0: Yeah, there's no way. There's just no way. Yeah.
1: But, yeah, okay.
0: Tell ya. So, September 10th, we're giving away a cruise.
1: Yes.
0: This is our 80th show.
1: 80th this show. Right here. Wow.
0: 20 more. Giving away cruise.
1: Nice.
0: September 10th. All you have to do is send in, tell us what this verse is that I'm going to tell you. So, chapter, book, chapter, verse.
1: Yeah.
0: And then this one is, for with God nothing will be impossible. So, you just send what book it's in, chapter, verse, and then we'll draw a winner on September 10th.
1: Yes.
0: We'll do it on the show. And you're going to win a free Caribbean cruise. Flights included. Everything's included.
1: Just show up. Yeah.
0: Paul, I asked him. He's like, yeah, I've been thinking about doing the cruise thing, but my wife, she won't go on a cruise anymore. I'm like, me, I'll go.
1: You get to take anybody you want, bud.
0: Yes. And he's like, yeah, but then it'll look staged and like, who cares? Who cares?
1: Right.
0: We get to have fun.
1: Yes.
0: Let's do this.
1: Yes. 100%.
0: So, anyone can enter the win. You just have to send this in, and you can do it every week, and you get more entries. And
1: right.
0: It's real simple. It's like the 10 grand. We gave that away.
1: Yeah.
0: We just figured a cruise would be cooler.
1: Yeah, like it's a whole...
0: So much less interest from people, though.
1: I mean, I agree,
0: are
1: which is weird.
0: Are they all scared?
1: Maybe.
0: The boats barely move, dude. They're huge. They're bigger than aircraft carriers.
1: Right.
0: They're huge.
1: They are, yeah. And I'm telling you, time spent is better than money spent. At the end of your life, you're going to look back at the moments, and this is a moment.
0: Yeah, you cash a check for 10 grand, you're going to forget about that.
1: Right.
0: You go on a cruise, you're going to be like, oh, remember that time I went on a cruise? Remember that, whatever?
1: Right, that. Exactly.
0: The thing I love about cruises, they do... The entertainment on cruise ships is amazing. Depending on what cruise ship like line you're on, like Royal Caribbean's entertainment especially is like out of this world. But they do the Love and Marriage game show on every cruise line I've ever been on.
1: Nice.
0: It is the funniest thing you'll ever see in your life. So they'll take a newlywed couple. Usually there's someone that just got married on the ship.
1: Yeah.
0: Then they'll take the oldest couple that's been married. Usually I've seen like 50 years.
1: Wow.
0: 55 years. And put them on stage. And then there's the one in the middle. And which is, you know, someone that's been married for like 20, 10, 30, you know, whatever.
1: Yeah.
0: So, and then they try to get funny people anyways. It's always the oldest couples that are hilarious.
1: Right.
0: So, Love and Marriage game show. You remember that from, like, the 80s?
1: Yes.
0: So, but they ask, like, sexual questions.
1: Right.
0: And they're hilarious, though. You know, where's the first place you made whoopee? And then right. you got a match, right?
1: Right.
0: Well, when 80-year-old people comment, it is...
1: Yes. You don't expect it.
0: Oh, my goodness, dude. Right. It is amazing.
1: And the awesome part is they don't care.
0: No.
1: Right? Because they're 80, like, whatever.
0: My last ship was on. It was this couple from England. And I think he was from the United States. And he met her somewhere, maybe in the service or something like that. And they're still talking about her ex-boyfriend from 50 years ago, dude. And, like, they laugh about it. Like, I'm telling you. So, if you win the cruise, you must, no matter what you do, do not miss that.
1: Right.
0: If you have to stay in a line in an hour to get front row, like, do not miss that. Because, and I'm telling you, I've been on every class of cruise ship, right. that good ones, bad ones. I've been on close to 30.
1: Wow. That's and impressive.
0: 30? Mm. All right, no. Low 20, sorry. But you still
1: that's
0: a lot.
1: That's a lot.
0: And, I've never gone on one that hasn't been hilarious. Right. And obviously, the better the cruise director is, like, the better it is.
1: Yes.
0: But, like, it's so fun. Like, this is what you're, like, going to win.
1: Yes.
0: And then you go to different islands. You get to do excursions. Like, you can pick, do whatever you want. Like, for right. excursions, you can go to the beach, whatever you want to do. There's so much entertainment on ships. There's so much food.
1: Like, I was going to say, the food is usually incredible.
0: Food goes forever.
1: Yeah.
0: Like, it's just, it's a great time. And we're just going to give this to you.
1: Yeah.
0: So
1: go make some memories with somebody.
0: Yes. God Family Country Podcast at Gmail.
1: Yeah.
0: Or on Facebook. Just message us. Say, just tell us what that verse is. All you have to do, I mean, not trying to make this, I can't make this any easier except for telling you a thing. Put that in ChatGPT and it will immediately tell you what the verse is.
1: Google it, whatever.
0: And if you send me something and it's not right and I look it up and actually that's also another one, I'll still give you credit.
1: Right. Yeah, see. Can't get any easier than that.
0: For with God, nothing will be impossible.
1: Yeah. Which is so right.
0: It's true.
1: So right.
0: It's true. We're two living examples of this.
1: Yes. Like, yeah.
0: And in this is just the beginning.
1: Yeah. I can't imagine another decade.
0: We have a church to build.
1: Yes. That's going to be incredible.
0: When we went down to Massachusetts last week to see Dag Hayward Mills, we're like, hey, I was just asking questions. Like, because I'm this is happening.
1: That's how you do learn, though.
0: Mm-hmm. I was like, hey, what do you want ceilings like this, or do you want, like, high ceilings? He's like, no, I like basketball ceilings. I was like, okay. Because they were, like, low, like, you know, they were, like, right. regular ceilings. And I was just asking questions, like, what do you think you want this, or, like, what do you want? Like, because I'm going to speak it into existence.
1: That's how you do it, right there.
0: Because that's just, A, it's biblical, and it's, like, God put it on my heart. It's going to happen.
1: Yes.
0: I can't wait.
1: It'll be the coolest thing ever.
0: I think I can talk about it now. Nah, I'm gonna anyways.
1: Okay.
0: I'll ask for forgiveness afterwards. So, this is amazing. Like, truly is amazing. So, Tommy Zito is an evangelist. And I seen Tommy one time up in Lebanon. And it was one of those places where I walked in with no expectations. I'm like, eh. And I look around, there's like 15 people there. They all look like people I used to go to church with, you know, one of these deals. And I sat down, like, second row, but to, like, the right side. And he's just talking. I'm like, dude, I feel the anointing so strong in that room. At that point, I've never felt it that strong in my life. I was like, whoa, this is crazy. Like, Miss Crystal was healed at one of his meetings.
1: Right.
0: And he actually was questioning. He was going to quit. He was going to quit.
1: Yeah, that's God putting us to the test.
0: And she's the one.
1: Right.
0: That was it. That changed everything. Well, he just bought a college in Rutland, Vermont for cheap.
1: Yeah.
0: Real cheap. And so that's opening this fall. It's a Christian school. You can go there, learn, be an evangelist, preacher, pastor.
1: Right.
0: I don't know, whatever else you can look it up. But and the funniest thing is, I said to Pastor Sam.
1: In Rutland, Vermont, of all places. I lived there before, so let me tell you.
0: And you know what I said? I was like, wait until they find out about it.
1: Yes.
0: There's going to be some real angry, evil people.
1: Yes.
0: But it is going to rock this Northeast.
1: Yes.
0: I mean, two hours away. Sadie goes to school in Castleton. It's 15 minutes west of there.
1: Yeah.
0: So, like, This is awesome, dude. Yeah. This is huge.
1: Yeah, and it's in a place that needs it more than most places I could think of.
0: Yeah, when you think Christian school, you don't, like, a Christian place to go be a pastor or whatever. Like,
1: right.
0: Not like a Christian school, but like an actual place like this, college, you don't think Vermont.
1: No, you think, like, Whitehall, New York.
0: Like, Vermont is, like, literally one of the least Christian
1: places. And then Rutland, Rutland's going to be one of the least Christian places in
0: most
1: Vermont.
0: Most drug-filled, probably, yeah.
1: Yeah, it's, yeah. Most bars at any city in America.
0: Mm-hmm.
1: 318.
0: Bars?
1: Bars. In really? Just Rutland.
0: That's crazy.
1: Yeah, look it up. Guinness World Record Book. It's in it.
0: It's going to be a new record soon. It's going to be a whole different thing.
1: Like, it's like four on every street. So it's going to be so powerful.
0: So this place is called Z University.
1: Yeah.
0: I'm sure the Z is for Zito, which is his last name.
1: Yeah.
0: His brother-in-law owns the Carolina Panthers.
1: Wow. Yeah. Okay.
0: And all he does, it's all he's done. And he doesn't, I can't say these things.
1: Yeah.
0: But it's all he's done for years now. It's just go around the world just preaching the gospel or where. And so I said, that's amazing. I said, hey, man, we can get a private tour of this place.
1: Right. That would be amazing.
0: It's like 285 acres. Dude, this is a full-blown school.
1: We should do a show from there.
0: Yeah. We could. We should have Tommy come on the show.
1: That would be amazing.
0: Well, yeah, we could have Tommy come on the show.
1: We
0: could do it there, too.
1: Right.
0: We can do this.
1: We could.
0: I'm going to have to do it after the meeting. I've got the next month and a half is going to be.
1: Yeah. You're going to, yeah.
0: I leave next Tuesday for the DR. I come back for 9 days of work, and then I'm on vacation for a week, and then I go back to the DR any real gap in there.
1: Wow.
0: It's going to be a whirlwind.
1: Yeah, it is.
0: So.
1: I hate it when you're gone.
0: Learn to love it. I got big things to do.
1: I know you do.
0: I'm so excited, like, with these gloves. Like, the gentleman I picked him up from a client, he's like, I wish I could do more. I was like, dude, you don't understand. This is huge.
1: Yes.
0: And use gloves. So a lady walks up to me at church today, and she's like, hey, I really was praying on this, and the Lord said to give this to you. She's like, it's a lot of money to me, you know. And
1: yeah.
0: So she hands me some money, okay? Yeah. I don't want to say how much. It's not important. Yeah. And she's like, it's small. I'm like, no, you don't understand. Sure, I could buy one nice glove for that money.
1: Right.
0: Or we could go find used gloves. I probably could get 10 of them.
1: Right.
0: Which, used gloves are better anyways.
1: I cruised around on my motorcycle today, a couple yard sales. They're hard to find.
0: I'm telling you, so if you have a yard sale or anything, I just need baseball gloves.
1: Yeah.
0: Or softball, I don't care. It doesn't matter to me.
1: Right.
0: Used is perfect.
1: Yes.
0: Because broken in gloves are easy to use. Don't give me something that's literally falling apart that should go in the trash, but any use, I don't care if it's 30 years old.
1: Right.
0: If it's in good condition.
1: Exactly.
0: These kids don't care.
1: Right.
0: So we're going to bring all that to the DR on the 14th. And then next month when I go out, we keep getting them. I'll keep bringing them.
1: Right.
0: Because if this village I fill up, there's millions of people.
1: There's something nice about new gloves, too.
0: Yeah.
1: The smell of the leather,
0: Or if you get an old leather glove, same kind of thing.
1: Yeah. I like breaking them in personally.
0: Listen, these kids don't care.
1: I know. I understand. I'll
0: take anything. Used, new. No. I remember putting a ball in there, and you put it under your bed.
1: Yeah.
0: You leave it there, and then they got breaking stuff you put on there.
1: Yes,
0: but
1: yeah.
0: That's what I always use a glove a long time because breaking's the hard part.
1: Right.
0: Because that just, yeah. I love baseball. I do. And then the Dominicans love it. That's why it must be so expensive because we wouldn't want to get them to have any freedom, right?
1: Yeah, right.
0: We're going to free some Dominicans. One of these kids is going to come up and play somewhere.
1: You got to bring them here and bring them to a baseball game sometime.
0: Oh, I'm making a list of people I'd like to send from here there. We'll trade them. I've been making a list for a while.
1: Swapping them out.
0: All right, guys. Have a great week. Don't forget to email in so we can get you on the cruise.
1: Later.
0: Bye.
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3: A new high for the Dow. I'm Chris Foster of Fox News. The Dow hits 53,000 for the first time.
4: Ring the bell, Mr. President.
3: After President Trump in the Oval Office rings the opening bell to start the trading day on Wall Street to celebrate the Treasury Department's launch of Trump accounts July 4th, investment accounts for children.
5: We're giving this money to children so they can have a good life.
3: They're for kids born between 2005 and 2025 and 2028. Started with $1,000 from the federal government, then up to $5,000 a year in other contributions after that to age 18. Fox confirms that President Trump called soccer's governing body FIFA's president to intervene, and an automatic ban for Team USA's top scorer for tonight's match against Belgium is overturned on review. But now the Belgians are appealing that decision. Phil Balogun was ejected during the last match after stepping on an opponent's ankle.
4: After receiving the red card, Balogun was supposed to miss Monday night's game. The Belgian Soccer Federation is, quote, astonished by FIFA's decision to suspend the ban, citing Article 27 of its disciplinary code. They continued, it's in, quote, direct contradiction of the competition regulations. Jay Berman, Fox News.
3: Prosecutors in Utah today start presenting evidence against Tyler Robinson, conservative

0: impacted our lives and the lives of his children.
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11: Gradual building of clouds today as the next system slowly approaches. There could be a stray shower around in the afternoon, which should be a relatively dry day with temperatures mainly in the 70s. Lower 60s with a period of rain developing later tonight. That'll be around for the first half of the day on Tuesday, keeping it cooler. Highs only in the 60s to lower 70s before getting back near 80 with partial sunshine on Wednesday. From Stormwatch 9 Weather Center, I'm meteorologist Kevin Skorupa.
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14: Welcome back to this edition of the Financial Exchange. I hope all the listeners out there had a tremendous July 4th weekend, enjoying the sun, barbecues, and everything else, fireworks that goes along with the wonderful 4th of July weekend. We start this week with a relatively slow week. It's not as nearly as significant in terms of calendar economic news than earnings season and some of the other data points that come out. We did have a jobs report that came out last week that was kind of tucked in before the 4th of July.

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7: Charlie Kirk's accused killer and his family in the same courtroom for the first time. I'm Chris Foster, Fox News, and today's the start of a five-day hearing in Utah for prosecutors to present evidence to the judge in the case. Kirk's parents and widow, Erica, we've been told, are attending.
8: This week will mark 10 months since Charlie Kirk was assassinated here in Utah, and his alleged assassin, Tyler Robinson, has yet to even enter a plea. Robinson's defense team tried multiple strategies to get the possibility of the death sentence off the table and delay the beginning of the preliminary hearing that's scheduled to begin this morning and last all week. In Utah, a preliminary hearing is used to determine if there's probable cause to move forward with a murder trial. Late last week, the Utah Supreme Court denied three appeals by Robinson's legal team, which paved the way for the prelim to begin today with a camera in court.
7: Fox's Matt Finn in Provo, Utah. Russian drone and missile strikes are reported to have killed at least 18 people in and around Ukraine's capital, Kyiv, with dozens injured.
9: Emergency workers combed through rubble looking for survivors at residential high-rise buildings that took hits. Explosions echoed across the city as civilians sought shelter. 23 ballistic missiles hit their targets days after another Russian attack killed at least 31 people. And it comes on the eve of a NATO leaders' summit in Turkey, which Ukrainian President Zelensky is set to attend and will renew calls to bolster air defenses. In London, Greg Palcott, Fox News.
7: President Trump confirms that he called FIFA's president Gianni Infantino to ask for a review of a red card that got U.S. soccer star Flo Balogun suspended for tonight's match against Belgium in Seattle. FIFA reversed the suspension for stepping on an opponent's ankle.
10: I'm good at this stuff. I didn't think it was a foul.
6: I thought it was two great athletes that crashed into each other and got entangled.
7: And the Belgian team is appealing the reversal. The president there at a White House event celebrating the start of Trump investment accounts for kids.

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8: Gradual building of clouds today as the next system slowly approaches. There could be a stray shower around in the afternoon, which should be a relatively dry day with temperatures mainly in the 70s. Lower 60s with a period of rain developing later tonight. That'll be around for the first half of the day on Tuesday, keeping it cooler. Highs only in the 60s to lower 70s before getting back near 80 with partial sunshine on Wednesday. From Stormwatch 9 Weather Center, I'm meteorologist Kevin Skorupa.
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11: Hoping everyone enjoyed a great 4th of July weekend. Markets have been open for about an hour and a half since the long weekend where there was no trading action on Friday in observance of the July 4th holiday. And today we've opened up in mixed territory. Dow Jones off about 40 points. The S&P 500's up over a little half percent. And the Nasdaq's rallying over 1%. And what is a relatively quiet week for markets. We will have earnings seasons kick off later this week with Pepsi and Delta and some other names, but it really won't get into high gear until the following week when the banks will kick off their earnings on July 14th. We will have on Wednesday of this week the release of the Federal Reserve meeting minutes. That will be at Wednesday at 2 o'clock, so it'll be interesting to see any commentary that can come out of those meeting minutes in terms of what the Fed thinks in terms of their interest rate policy decisions going forward. They won't have another meeting, the Federal Reserve, until the end of June here. And SpaceX has been added to the NASDAQ 100 after 15.

0: Lee, and this is the Fox Business Report.
1: The service sector of the economy expanded in June, though at a slower pace than May. The ISM reading also said those surveyed were paying less for things, a sign of inflation cooling. The Dow Jones Industrials were in record territory at the open before retreating. President Trump opened the NYSE and NASDAQ remotely from the White House to celebrate the launch of the Trump accounts. Microsoft has started cutting thousands of jobs in its Xbox division and its sales and consulting units. The layoffs are estimated at 4,800 staff after it cut 9,100 employees a year ago. The cuts were expected. The Communications Workers of America, which represents more than 3,500 gaming employees, opposes the cuts. That's your Fox Business Report. I'm Jenny Coselda. 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
7: A lot more clouds around as we go through the afternoon, keeping temperatures down in the 70s for the most part this afternoon. Small chance of a stray shower, but the better chance will be developing tonight. Lows either side of 60. Period of rain around early on Tuesday, otherwise turning drier through the afternoon, with highs only in the upper 60s to near 70, before getting back near 80 degrees with partial sunshine on Wednesday. From the Stormwatch 9 Weather Center, I'm meteorologist Kevin Skorupa.
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0: And it was certainly a star-studded affair from Nelly and Ashanti to Selena Gomez and Benny Blanco, J-Lo and the Chicks.
1: Have there ever been this many celebrities from all corners of the universe under one roof? I don't think so. Even comparing it to the Met Gala or the Oscars.
2: Ah, yes, the Met Gala, the Oscars, it's the biggest thing. And what was it? Nelly and Ashanti. The stars of 2026 are not exactly as luminous as the stars of other eras. Am I right about that? Yes, I believe that I am. I'm sorry, who? Yeah, that's right, the big wedding at Madison Square Garden. Keep it classy. Let's use Madison Square Garden. Taylor Swift, she's a songstress. A lot of people like her music. And Travis Kelce, of course, NFL football player. And this should last for some period of time, I think. Big wedding, Madison Square Garden. I wasn't invited. And Jeff Wolf operating the board today in place of Michael Piercy, who's on vacation this week. Vacation? And Jeff Wolf in, and Jeff wasn't invited. I believe you were not invited to the wedding either, Jeff. Taylor Swift and Travis Kelce. I was not invited, my best girl not invited, and that might have been of greater

0: interest to me had we received an official invitation in the mail, but we did not. So I wish them the best of luck. And when your marriage starts in Madison Square Garden, you know, with who was it? Somebody Ashanti, and was Cardi B there? Because if Cardi B wasn't there, then it really wasn't a party. So we got that. But congratulations to them. I hope that they live happily ever after. It could happen. You know, it's happened before, and maybe stranger circumstances, but perhaps not. Also, this weekend, you may have noticed we had the 4th of July. Celebrating our 250th birthday, our 250th anniversary as the United States of America, as an independent nation, declaring our independence from the crown of Britain, Great Britain, the United Kingdom, and, you know, and old King George III and all that stuff. And we declared our independence, and we've been doing quite well ever since. The Democrat Party will tell you that's not true, but that's because every time any Democrat starts speaking, a Democrat starts lying. Am I right about that? And they're crazy. We had great celebrations. We had the record-breaking Guinness Book of World Records fireworks in Washington, D.C. over the weekend. President Trump very pleased with that, and President Trump speaking on the 4th of July. It was barely the 4th of July, but in the 11 p.m. hour Eastern time, and he came out and he spoke on the Mall, and then we had the biggest fireworks display in the history of the world, and it was, you know, the circumstances might have been in many ways less than ideal. The temperature was 102 degrees or something during the day, and even at night it was pretty darn warm. Pretty warm. It was hot and it was humid, and then the rains started, and the rain delayed the event and delayed President Trump coming out. It was an outdoor venue where he was speaking, of course, and so it was a bit. And then the fireworks started a little bit after midnight, and they were about 40 minutes long. And I've got to say, my best girl and I, we stayed in our neighborhood rather than going down to the mall, and watched from a standoff, from a distance, the fireworks, rather than being down in the middle of it, because it was what's going to happen? Are they really going to launch at 1 a.m. or even later? Hard to say. So we stayed close to home, and we saw everything was starting, and the president was speaking, and we took in the fireworks from a distance, and it was great, and it was wonderful. And America's a great country, and the Democrat is a mentally ill criminal organization, and that's problematic, I think. At least the Democrats don't think it's problematic, but I think most Americans are beginning to realize that the Democrat Party is an issue. Oh, and in fact, we had people, maybe you've seen their great montages of videos of people across the country looking great, having a great time on the 4th of July with family, picnics and barbecues and fireworks and parades, town parades. And in the meantime, the Democrat Party showing what they're made of. They're just crazy. They're rioting on the beach, no less, in Newport Beach, California. More than 400 arrested because violent rabble. Democrat mass shooting in New York and New York City at a backyard barbecue. And what do we have? Eight shot there, and in Chicago over the weekend. Forget about it. You know, those guys, they know how to do violence there. And what do they have? How many? I've got the numbers in front of me for the Chicago people, because you know it was pretty crazy. But from Newport Beach in California, which is one of the wealthiest places on planet Earth, and only pretty girls come from Newport Beach. No boys come from Newport Beach, just pretty girls. Pretty amazing stuff. But they had a riot, and more than 400 arrested in the riot. They had to bring out the horse-mounted police there because, you know how they are. When you got a mob of that many people, then you're going to need to bring out the horses because good stuff. But we got the Democrats that are out doing mass shootings and riots and attacking the police. And, oh, another illegal alien. This one from Haiti crashed his truck into a state trooper in Pennsylvania and killed him because the Democrats give tractor-trailer licenses to every illegal alien they can find. And this one from Haiti, who's also here on temporary protected status and came in illegally during the Biden administration, killing a police officer because, you know, Democrats. Got the Democrat thing going on. Yeah, so Chicago, 4th of July violence leaves 20 shot. I think it turned out to be 21 shot. 4 killed, 3 stabbed, and 7-person mass shooting, leaving 1 child dead because, you know, they were celebrating the 4th of July in a Democrat city, and that's what the Democrats do. If you want to be safe, go to Baghdad or someplace like that where you're less likely to be shot and you're less likely to be stabbed and you're less likely to be killed. But the Democrat Party, yeah, at least 20 shot and 4 killed, 3 stabbed, 7-person mass shooting leaves 1 child dead. Pretty amazing stuff. And who was it that posted this? The Dapper Detective said the communist mayor of Chicago and the communist governor Pritzker, got Let's Go Brandon Johnson as the mayor. Democrat, used to be an educator. I'm sure he wasn't good at that either. And Governor Pritzker, who inherited his billions, Dapper Detective says that the mayor of Chicago, the governor of Illinois, have murdered more black Americans than any other Democrats in the history of our country. Well, I wouldn't say they've murdered them. They just presided over the murder and incited and encouraged and helped to lead to the murders of more black Americans than anybody in the history of the world. These people, can I just say, these people. So it was a wonderful 4th of July here in Washington, in spite of things getting off a bit late, and we did have some weather, less than ideal weather. We got that, but we've got some elements that I want to get into on the 4th of July and hear from you, of course. We are at 888-630-9625, 888-630-9625. I didn't think the biggest thing over the weekend was Taylor Swift getting married to Travis Kelce, but you know, maybe I'm just not enough of a Swiftie. I should be, no, I shouldn't be more of a Swiftie. I'm really not a Swiftie, and I'm never going to be. We also had all this soccer stuff going on. You've been tracking this? I got to tell you, I've been watching this soccer more than I ever watched soccer in my life. Why would anybody watch soccer? And I see it. I've been hearing from people, including a couple of pretty hard-boiled people, who are saying, you know what? I'm a soccer fan now. I just became one of the most hard-boiled of all. Said, I've fallen in love with soccer. Somebody said to me, and I was like, wow, coming from you, that's meaningful. That's a big thing. And everybody's, well, not everybody, but a lot of people are watching the soccer matches. I'm calling them matches now. I call it a match instead of a game. And they're down on the pitch. You know, they're down on the pitch. They have their whole lexicon for this thing. But even my best girl and I have been putting the soccer games on. It's a little bit like golf. You know, it's kind of on in the background. And then when, this is where DVR comes in handy, you know, your digital video recorder so you can rewind and stuff. When you hear the excitement that a goal has been scored after 88 minutes, you can rewind the 3 seconds it takes to watch that. But I've got to say it's been fun. And the U.S. Doing great. And some of the games have been fun. And there's a lot of craziness going on. There's a nice lady from the United, well, left the United States to go down to Mexico City to watch a game there, and she's English, and she wore her English jersey, her soccer jersey, and she didn't get the warm reception that she got in the United States of America for soccer games here, where everybody's just loving how nice Americans are and how friendly and good-humored we are, and people meeting Americans for the first time and eating American food for the first time, and traveling around America for the first time because of the World Cup and Euros and Asians and people from everywhere, just loving how great the United States is and how great our people are, how great, you know, we are as a nation of people, and great stuff. And then this nice lady from Washington, D.C. went down to Mexico City for the Mexico v. Britain UK-England game, and she didn't find it to be warm and fuzzy down in Mexico City because it's not the United States of America anymore. It's like a different country altogether down there. So we got that going for us. Also, the president is leaving. He's leaving today, I believe, to go to Ankara, Turkey. Ankara, Turkey, for a NATO summit, you know, the North Atlantic Treaty Organization, our common defense. And the president has had it there after he has, kind of muscled all of our NATO allies into paying more and more into the NATO fund because they've stuck us with the bill for so long that President Trump has decided he's had about enough of that. And so we got We got that president going to NATO summit in Ankara, Turkey, which is, you know, a fun event. And the Democrats hate it because they kept telling us that he's destroying NATO and making NATO weaker. And every NATO member has now said out loud, practically, that President Trump has made NATO stronger, that NATO is paying more money in NATO nations, paying more money into the common defense than ever before. Some of them even what they had committed to pay into their common defense. So we got that going. And it's a lot of fun in its own way, except the news media has shown up as liars again, like the Russian collusion and the find me 1,100 votes and blah, blah, blah. But this is just another big lie that they've been telling all along. And George W. Bush. George W. Bush appeared over the weekend, just a video of him in Kennebunkport, appeared over the weekend. And he was looking good and happy and smiling, and people were nice, and it was nice to see him a little bit. He's kind of a nice person. And he is a nice person. But he was born on this date, July 6th, today is his birthday, of 1946, on July 6th. And what does that mean, people? What does that mean? That means that G.W. Bush turns 80 years old today. It seems like forever ago that he was president of the United States, right? And he's just turning 80 years old today. President Trump turned 80 years old just ahead of him, a matter of days ahead of President George W. Bush. And so President Trump, who's president now, you may have noticed, is turned 80 days ago, and now George W. Bush turning 80, kind of fun. I got to tell you, this whole FIFA, they call it football. It's not football, it's kickball. I keep calling it kickball around the house. Oh, they're playing kickball. And kick. But there is this crazy thing. We've got a big game tonight, the United States does, against Belgium. What did Monty Python call Belgians again? Against Belgium. And we have a top player on our team who got red carded. They hold up a little red card on the field, and then you're kicked out because it's such a terrible penalty. They got to kick out, and not only that, they kick out for the next game and maybe the next game after that, too. But this has turned into a brouhaha because our guy, Blugan, was red carded, and we protested, and President Trump protested, and got the head of FIFA on the phone, the president of our president, Donald Trump, called the head of this soccer association, FIFA, and said, hey, what's with you guys penalizing our guy and keeping him out of games? We got big games coming up. We want to win the World Cup. And you guys said the officiating has been problematic and complex at times, I think, calling back goals and then red carding our top guy, I think is our top scorer. What do I know? It's soccer, but I think that's right. And we're playing Belgium tonight. So we protested to FIFA that our guy was excluded from playing because of this red card. And they reversed it. They reversed their suspension of the American player. And now Belgium is really furious. They're very angry with FIFA and the rest. They might invade Liechtenstein before sunset tonight. That's about the only country they could take in a fight. Belgium is not a big and powerful country, but maybe Liechtenstein. They might be able to take Liechtenstein. We're at 888-630-9625. I'm going to be watching that soccer game tonight, though, because I want Team America to win, and these Belgian bastards, 888-630-9625.
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0: Also, if you're a professor that slanders Charlie Kirk and celebrates his murder, well, you might be paid millions of dollars extra for that because Democrats love murder. Let's go to the telephones, Jeff. Let's go to Marco, calling from Springfield, Virginia. Marco, you're on the Chris Plant Show.
1: Hey, Chris. Good talking to you. Happy 250th.
0: Thank you very much, and you as well.
1: Hey, you were... Yeah, thank you. Hey, you were talking about red card and soccer players. I think we need to red card Bernie Sanders and Mad Manny. We need to get rid of that garbage. I mean, Bernie, he's just rounding up the troops. He's got one more dumb, blaming lefty after another. He's got 28 of them now lined up. I think we need to start taking a good look at what's going on in this country. Another thing I want to point out is all those people that backed out from Donald Trump's celebration, I think we proved the only thing we needed to do was provide military talent that we have abundance of here in the area. We have four fantastic military bands in this area. Use them next time. We don't need any overpaid talent. I'm in a bad mouth in our country, if you know what I'm saying.
0: Yeah, sure, I do. And Marco is career Army, and the U.S. Marine Corps band was very busy over the weekend, weren't they? I'm guessing the Army band was very busy
1: all
0: over the weekend.
1: Were busy.
0: And
1: absolutely.
0: You know, a lot going on. Did you stay up for the fireworks, Marco? On I know you did.
1: I did, absolutely, yeah. And it was fantastic, and there are people out there who just can't appreciate that.
0: Well, that's true. That's you know, some people just aren't happy unless they're not happy, and since misery loves company, the Democrat Party wants everyone else to be miserable, because that would make people more like them, then they'd have a lot of allies. Misery.
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12: A lot more clouds around as we go through the afternoon, keeping temperatures down in the 70s for the most part this afternoon. Small chance of a stray shower, but the better chance will be developing tonight with lows either side of 60. Period of rain around early on Tuesday, otherwise turning drier through the afternoon with highs only in the upper 60s to near 70 before getting back near 80 degrees with partial sunshine on Wednesday. From the Stormwatch 9 Weather Center, I'm meteorologist Kevin Skorupa.
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0: Well, as usual, a great deal going on in Washington, D.C., because President Trump keeps everyone busy all the time. I think he never sleeps. It's quite remarkable, the schedule that he keeps. President Trump in the Oval Office today with cabinet secretaries involved in finance and Senator Ted Cruz, and they got Scott Bessent there, Treasury Secretary, and all this. And the president has the big Trump brass bell that was on a Navy ship in World War II, the USS Trump, no relation, but he's got the bell in the Oval Office, and he just rang the opening bell for the stock market in New York. You've seen it happen in New York City. Never seen it happen in the Oval Office in the White House before, but that just happened today, and the news media seems a little rankled by it because of Trump derangement syndrome, but the Associated Press headline is, Trump rings Wall Street's opening bells, plural bells, multiple bells, as he ties his presidency to stock market gains. That's the Associated Press, the ultra-objective, and that's Associated Press. A little bit of a loaded headline there. And they write, the Associated Press out of Washington, D.C., Josh Boak is writing on behalf of his party, the Democrat Party. He writes, President Donald Trump on Monday gets to ring the opening bells for the New York Stock Exchange and the NASDAQ from the golden confines of the Oval Office, a symbolic act that reflects how he has increasingly tied his presidency to the stock market, shattering all records and everything. So he says, Oval Office, the Oval Office, here, you know, symbolic thing there, with high inflation hurting Trump's popularity. Hey, Josh, you remember when Joe Biden was in the White House and we had 9.1% inflation? Do you remember that? With high inflation hurting Trump's popularity, the Republican president has, it's amazing the language that Democrats use when they're talking about Republican presidents. With high inflation hurting Trump's popularity, the Republican president has tried to get more Americans to focus on their 401k investments, claiming that his policies should get the credit for any gains, particularly as the November midterm elections draw closer. I remember when the Associated Press used to be kind of nuts and bolts and just the facts, ma'am, but not the case anymore. Quoting President Trump now from Air Force One, he told reporters, "It's all going well. The stock market is setting records virtually every day. Thank you, President Trump," President Trump said. And the Associated Press says, "Only 33% of U.S. adults approve of Trump's economic leadership," according to a June survey by the Associated Press, NORC, Center for Public Affairs Research. The act of ringing the opening bells suggests why the president's emphasis is on the stock market and why it may not help his party much with voters this fall. Boy, this guy at the Associated Press has really turned this into a frothy political diatribe. The Oval Office event is aimed at promoting the launch of Trump accounts, which were created as a vehicle for children to have investments in stock indexes as part of the Republicans' big 2025 tax and spending cuts bill. Very cynical writer here. In championing the accounts, Treasury Secretary Scott Bessent has emphasized that many Americans have no direct exposure to stocks. See how he put that in? This means millions of people are not benefiting from investments that largely accrue to more affluent households or to, I got to tell you, you know, people that where they work, they more, may have 401k accounts and so on. But this guy's real frothy anti-Trumper here, writing for the Associated Press. Mm-mm-mm. And they're downplaying it as much as possible. But the president, in any event, ringing the opening bell or bells, because the NASDAQ apparently uses an opening bell as well. Who knew? And President Trump ringing the bell from the Oval Office to open the markets. And the Democrats, they're just mental and they're angry about everything, aren't they? Yes, they are. So Trump rings Wall Street opening bells as he ties his presidency to stock market gains, and why shouldn't he? Honestly, the act of ringing the opening bells suggests why the president's emphasis on the stock market might not help his party much with voters this fall. As the Baltimore Sun, I think they're lifting mostly from the Associated Press here, because you know how they are. But it was there's video from the. In fact, I think Jeff has a little bit of President Trump ringing the bell, the USS Trump brass bell, in the Oval Office to open the stock markets today.
1: Trump accounts will benefit. So ring the bell, Mr. President.
0: Ding, ding, ding, ding, ding, ding. Opening bell from the Oval Office. I believe that to be a first. What do I know? Maybe it happened in the 1930s or something, but I've never seen it. And that was Scott Bessent, Treasury Secretary, talking about the Trump accounts, which are smart. $1,000 for a kid. Hey, you're born. You get $1,000 in the stock market. Now you're invested. And that's good. That's a good thing. Yes, sir. Now, let's get so much to get to. The 4th of July on Saturday night, and it was good. President Trump came to the mall in Washington after the rain stopped, and it was late at night. It was 11 o'clock at night. The crowd was evacuated from the area on the mall where it was going to be held, where it was held, and because of the weather, and there was lightning and a pretty good deal of lightning and rain, and it was in the 90s, the temperature Fahrenheit, and whatever the feels like was, I don't care. Well, what do the thermometers say? That's what it feels like. You know, that's the thing. That's my feels like temperature is on the thermometer right there. There it is. And it was a lot of, even at home, I have a thermometer, you know, from the Ace Hardware out the window at home. And it was over 100 degrees in the shade, the thermometer from the Ace Hardware. Over the weekend, for a good part of the weekend. Then it got, we were sort of laughing because it got, hey, it's only 98 degrees, let's go out for a hike. And so we did actually change our behavior when it was just in the 90s versus being over 100 and went out a bit and all that. But let's go to President Trump. Jeff, let's go to soundbite number one. President Trump, over the weekend, and he is talking about the United States of America and how great we are, because he's on our side. He's on Team America. Joe Biden is not. Kamala Harris is not. Chuck Schumer is not. You know, Hakeem Jeffries, he's on the side of the jihad. We have this Democrat today who worked for Elizabeth Warren on Capitol Hill, and she loves the Ayatollah, the dead Ayatollah. But we'll get to that in a little bit. Here's President Trump on the mall, 4th of July, talking about the United States of America. He talked about our past, about our present, and about our future. President Trump.
2: 250 years old, we may be the oldest constitutional republic on earth, but our country is just getting started, because the best is yet to come.
0: Because the best is yet to come. And babe, won't it be fine? The best is yet to come. And that's certainly the correct way to look at the United States of America. And we're, you know, still a nation of people yearning to breathe free. And showing the rest of the world how to breathe free, too. We're under assault by the left in the United States, and the Democrat Party has already been lost. It's time for the Democrat Party to go the way of the Whigs and the Bull Moose Party. They should be disbanded and no longer exist. The Democrat, that should have happened at the end of the Civil War when they lost, but it didn't, and the Democrats have been clinging to that life raft ever since. That is America and capitalism, and you know, now we're $38 trillion in debt, thanks to both parties. But the Democrats, they like it. The Republicans at least don't like it, but they still do it. So somebody should really be held responsible for $38 trillion in debt, shouldn't they? That'll never happen, of course. But here is President Trump talking about the Democrat Party today having been taken over by the so-called Democratic Socialists, who are in reality, and I've played the audio for you, of the leaders of the Democratic Socialists of America saying that their goal is communism. And here's President Trump talking about the Democrat Party today.
2: Communism is a loser, and it always will be. The communist system is the opposite of the American system, and the communist system has never worked.
0: That's a fact. It is the opposite of us, and it has never worked. And I mean, it has worked in its own way to enslave hundreds of millions of people and brutalize them under the hobnailed boot of the state, and to grind them into poverty, and then declare everyone to be equal. They declare success, like in Cuba and China. Hey, how the Uyghurs doing? And all that good stuff. President Trump, past, present, and future of the United States of America.
2: America is a nation of winners, and today our country is winning again, and we're winning like never before.
0: I am telling you. Yes, sir. Now, I got the Fox News people this morning put together a little combo opa opa platter. That's a Greek restaurant reference. And the president on the mall on the 4th of July on our 250th birthday.
2: America is a nation of winners, and today our country is winning again, and we're winning like never before. Communism is a loser, and it always will be.
0: Loser.
2: The communist system is the opposite of the American system, and the communist system has never worked.
0: Yes, that's a fact. A little bit of redundancy and repetition there. See, that was redundancy and repetition, what I just said. And unnecessarily duplicated audio sound bites. President Trump is it's good to talk about the communists and communism, because communism is bad. Communism kills. Communism steals. Communism is slavery. And the Democrat Party has gone back to the well, because, you know, they love totalitarianism. They're the left. They're not liberals. Keep that in mind. President Trump talking about this was before the 4th of July, talking about the upcoming birthday of the United States of America, our 250th birthday, a quarter of a millennium. That's 1,000 years for Democrats trying to follow along. A millennium, that's 1,000 years. And here's President Trump.
2: Yet as we approach this magnificent anniversary, we see our American identity under a renewed attack. A generation after we fought and won the Cold War against the menace of communism,
0: yep.
2: There is now a resurgence of the communist menace in our land, including from yep. newcomers to our country who embrace ideas totally opposed to our way of life and our great success.
0: Yeah, that's a fact. And yeah, the commies are repackaging and they're reselling it in the United States. And the filthy, corrupt news media, they're in the hot tub with them, with their hands all under the water and stuff. All right, Jeff, before we get back to more audio of the president, let's go to the telephones again, shall we? Let's go to Jason calling from Kensington, Maryland. Jason, you're on the Chris Plant Show.
3: Hey, good day, Chris. How you going, mate?
0: Hey, man. Just great. Good to hear your voice.
3: A couple of observations between the World Cup and also the 250th anniversary. I mean, it must really suck to be a Democrat to pretend that this whole thing sucks. I mean, it's just, they're pretending that they don't like it. But I mean,
0: yeah, you know, you're right. I mean, yeah, you're right. And I'm Australia. You, I guess they got knocked out, right? Of the World Cup.
3: Yeah, that was pretty demoralizing. There was, I mean, penalty shootout, but you know, we kind of went down to a bar and had a bit of a look at it and had a few beers. It was a good excuse to have a couple of beers. I'm more of a rugby person myself, but
0: that was the way to play it, though. That was definitely the way to play it. And and I've got to say, I never watched a lot of soccer because I'm American, right? But it's been fun. It's been fun watching the game. We got a big game tonight, the USA Belgium game, and you know, big bloated Belgian bastards. They better lose, right?
3: I got to laugh at you, like, you know, the media and the Democrats were saying before this came out that the thing was going to be a failure because no one's going to want to come to the States to see the matches, and yet, you know, so they try to cover as little as possible of the people that are over here looking at it and having a good time. Of course, they just want it to look like a miserable, you know, wasteland. But Yeah, it's just amazing to see the reaction. I was downtown to watch the air show, and it was just phenomenal down there. It was incredible.
0: Yeah, you didn't stay for the fireworks, I'm sensing, by the went down for the air show.
3: No, I just go.
0: It was a little late. It was after midnight, and there was rain, and it was not a nice day to wait to midnight for the biggest fireworks show in the history of the world or something. But the air show and the airplanes flying by, yeah, my best girl and I were very dialed into that, and the Thunderbirds and the Blue Angels and a B-2 bomber, B-1 bomber, B-52 bomber, fighter jets, Navy, and the Marine Corps. The Air Force. It was bringing their fleets by and their airplanes by, and it was very cool, and it was very well organized and mellow and real nice, I thought, right?
3: Oh, it was incredible. I mean, the thing is, too, it's like, you know, when are you going to see an air show like that over the Capitol? I mean, it's not the easiest airspace to get a show into.
0: You're right. Yeah, that's right.
3: You know, I mean, it's just no matter what side of the fence you're on, I mean, if you're going to, you know, sit there and sulk at your house and not see something like that, then, I mean, that's your fault.
0: Yeah. Well, and you know that roughly half the country sits and sulks through things like that and doesn't have fun. I mean, they're incapable of having fun, and they want everyone else to be miserable, too. And Trump derangement syndrome is very real. And my best girl and I, we were out walking around over the weekend, and the subject of the, it's not always what we talk about, but of the Democrats just spending another 4 years being miserable because of Trump derangement syndrome. And every day has to be miserable for them, and they have to be unhappy about everything. And this is what their political party demands of them. And it's a mental illness, isn't it?
3: It is. And the thing is, even when they're in power, they're miserable. It's like, well, you know, you may as well give them something to be upset about if they're going to be miserable anyway. It's like, you may as well just totally piss them off. I mean, it's just, they're just so, like I said, it's just terrible people to be around. It's like, you know, just socially, they're impossible to be around. So that's just enough to not be a Democrat anyway.
0: Yeah. Yeah. Yeah. Well, I've run out the clock on you. I don't know if you had something else you wanted to say.
3: No, I'm good. Just for these observations about the events. Just a terrific show, and congratulations to the military.
0: Yeah, thank you, Jason. That's great. See, he's a great American. Jason's great. He's originally from Australia. Now he's an American, and he's a great American. He's on Team America, unlike Joe Biden and Kamala Harris and Chuck Schumer and Hakeem Jeffries. But Jason's on our side. I'll take Jason any day of the week.
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6: Concord Hospital Health System has earned top rankings in the 2026-27 Lown Hospitals Index for Social Responsibility, including a number one ranking in New Hampshire for social responsibility, health equity, and community benefit. The rankings were announced by Concord Hospital Health System, which said more than 3,600 U.S. hospitals and 300 health systems are included in the Lown Institute's review. The Lown Hospitals Index measures hospitals on factors beyond prestige and technology. The index looks at how hospitals serve their communities, including how care is delivered equitably, how hospitals invest in surrounding populations, and whether patients receive high-value care that avoids unnecessary procedures. 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

0: All right, we have come back. We have returned. We are at 888-630-9625. The 4th of July in review coming up. It went beautifully in some places. I got to tell you that the Democrat, you're going to have the biggest fireworks display in the history of the country on the Mall in Washington, D.C. And Democrats will just bitterly and angrily boycott it, or if they're subjected to it, they have to pretend that nothing affects them. It's a crazy cult, and I think that there might be long Kool-Aid lines in their near-term future, because it's gotten pretty crazy out there. Now, President Trump, I've got more of President Trump for you coming up from the Mall on the 4th of July. And I got a little Cardi B. I've got Cardi B soundbite for you. We love Cardi B here. You know that. And, well, we have Joyless Reid. She's another Democrat who there is no joy in Joyless Reid's life. That's for sure. But I've got a little bit of her coming up. She doesn't like America. She really doesn't like America. And MAGA, forget about it. President Trump, these people, I think they might all be self-immolating outside the Israeli embassy soon. We got that. And the staffer for Elizabeth Warren, did you see this one? She's a little upset about the Ayatollah dying. And, well, she explains where her loyalties are. That's coming up, too.
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2: Integrity and credibility. I'm Lisa Brady, Fox News. 2 points emphasized by the head of FIFA in a message just posted about the call he got from President Trump seeking review of a decision against a U.S. player at the World Cup. The FIFA president says their judicial bodies are independent and operate autonomously.
3: Following a red card issued to American striker Flo Balogun last week, President Trump says he did ask FIFA President Gianni Infantino to review the decision.
4: I didn't tell him what to do. I can't tell him what to do, but... And I don't believe he made the decision. I think it was a committee that made the decision. And they made the right decision because, number one, it wasn't a foul.
3: FIFA announced Sunday it was allowing Balogun to play despite a red card issued to the American player during last week's elimination game against Bosnia. Belgium's Soccer Federation is protesting the decision that it says violates FIFA and World Cup rules.
2: Fox's Jared Halpern at the White House. The U.S. plays Belgium tonight. The Athletic just reporting moments ago that Belgium's appeal has been deemed inadmissible. President Trump taking questions during an Oval Office event before heading to a NATO summit. The begins tomorrow in Turkey, where he says the war between Russia and Ukraine will be discussed.
5: This is one that I think we're getting much closer than people realize.
2: He says both the Russian and Ukrainian leaders want it to end as Russia exploits gaps in Ukraine's air defenses and Ukraine uses drones to target energy facilities deeper into Russia. A preliminary hearing underway in Utah on whether there's enough evidence to send Charlie Kirk's accused assassin Tyler Robinson to trial.
6: This is not intended to chill what you present, but keep in mind that the standard is probable cause, and that is what the court as a magistrate will be looking to.
2: District Judge Tony Graff, as prosecutors begin with law enforcement witnesses, the defense expected to challenge ballistics and DNA evidence. 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
4: A lot more clouds around as we go through the afternoon, keeping temperatures down in the 70s for the most part this afternoon. Small chance of a stray shower, but the better chance will be developing tonight, lows either side of 60. Period of rain around early on Tuesday, otherwise turning drier through the afternoon, with highs only in the upper 60s to near 70, before getting back near 80 degrees with partial sunshine on Wednesday. From the Stormwatch 9 Weather Center, I'm meteorologist Kevin Skorupa.
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17: Welcome back, everyone, to the Grace Curley Show, and thank you so much for tuning in, for starting your week. Very big week off with us. First of all, I hope you all had a wonderful July 4th weekend, celebrating this awesome country of ours. And no, I'm not going to say this awesome country. Well, yes, we have our flaws. Everyone has made that abundantly clear at this point. I had this conversation with Mac and Yon this morning on WGAN. Shout out to all my Maine listeners. I'm getting very sick of this asterisk that we have to have in front of any USA celebration where we have to say, now, of course we are not perfect. Of course we're always striving. Okay, well, yeah.
18: Things may be complicated this year.
17: Yeah, things are, guess what? Things are always complicated. Nobody's perfect. God, do I have to recite Hannah Montana to these people? Nobody's perfect. No country is perfect. We've made that clear. Now let's get on to talking about how badass and awesome we are. Save the whole nobody's perfect conversation for another day. Leave it out of my 250. I don't need it. I don't want it. I want to talk about all of the great stuff. I want to hear Doug Heffernan saying, start your engines. I don't want to hear all of your critiques and criticisms, because guess what?
19: I'm talking about
17: America. Sweet America. Thank you. Because guess what? I hear the criticisms of America multiple multiple times a day, 364 days out of the year. So you know what I don't want to

0: hear it. Don't want to hear it on July 4th. And there's a bigger conversation here about the way the left loves America, which is a very conditional love. And while you can argue, and actually, you know what I want to start with today? I've got all this stuff. I got Trump at the Oval Office, ringing the bell. Here's my first thing, though, before I go to my first distraction. Taylor, how many times would you guess? Because he rang the New York Stock Exchange bell from the Oval Office today, which was the first time in history that's ever been done. They had the bell on the Resolute desk. My question for you is, if you had to guess how many times in his life Donald Trump has rung, is that the correct? Rang?
1: Rung, I think. Who cares? Everybody knows what you mean.
0: Yeah, has rung the bell. Someone out there cares, by the way. We're going to hear from someone who cares. How many times would you say? How many times do you guess?
1: In his lifetime.
0: In his lifetime.
1: As a native New Yorker, businessman extraordinaire.
0: Right in the subway, talking to people. Yes, as a native New Yorker.
1: I would guess. Now, I know the answer, but if I didn't know the answer, I would have guessed like a dozen times.
0: Me too.
1: At least.
0: I would have. No, you know what I would have guessed? Seven. I would have guessed seven, and I would think while I was guessing it that I was lowballing it. It's only two. Did that surprise? That really surprised me. I was like, only two. He's.
2: Ring the bell, Mr. President.
0: It's his second time. It just surprised me.
1: The first time I don't think was that long ago.
0: No. No, I would have thought that he had rung it in the 80s.
1: Rung. We're just using both. Okay.
0: Yeah. I would have thought that this was old hat for him, but I think it's pretty exciting. And I think he likes to ring a bell. I think, you know what else I think he'd like? I think he'd like a gong. He strikes me as a gong guy.
1: Do you think he's going to keep the bell on the desk now?
0: He's going to try.
1: Is he going to supplant the Diet Coke button, and he's going to ring the bell anytime he wants a Diet Coke?
0: As sure as God made green apples, that man is going to try. He's going to talk to, where's the bell guy? I got to talk to him. I got to get him over here. What do you think? Can we keep this here? Or maybe he'll get a miniature one, a really little bell, and he can ring it whenever he wants.
1: No, he's going to keep the grand bell.
0: I would love a bell, too, though. I mean, it's just, what would you prefer, Taylor, bell or gavel at your desk? You can ring a bell, or you could pound the gavel.
1: Well, guess what? I've got a bell.
0: He's got a bell. He's always prepared. I want to give a shout-out today as we're talking about the weekend and, you know, how we all celebrated, and we're going to get into the different controversies today. But I just want to start by giving a shout-out to the organizers, the planners. And you might be thinking to yourself, which ones? The hosts. I'm talking about all of them. I'm talking about the people who focus on the fireworks. I'm talking about the people who decide how many hot dogs you're going to need for a certain group of people and do that math in their head or put it into ChatGPT. I'm talking about everyone who is not me, because that is not my strength. I come to the party. I don't come empty-handed. I will say that in my defense. But I'm not one of those people that can corral a group and organize. And there are people who organize parades and ceremonies and memorials and fireworks. And to those people coordinating the festivities, whether you were in D.C. dealing with the torrential rain and weather issues and, you know, waiting for Trump to come out at 11 p.m., the show must go on, he refused to leave, or whether you're just inviting your family over to your backyard, well done, because it was magnificent. I enjoyed it. I'm always showing up to places being like, wow, you guys put a lot into this. You guys must have been planning this for quite some time. So Trump today, as I mentioned, getting right back at it, and he's in the Oval Office. And if you haven't heard about his latest controversy, TDS, Trump Derangement Syndrome, as we call it, never sleeps. Conveniently, though, Trump doesn't either. So over the weekend, if you've been following the World Cup,
3: sports, go sports! Athletics are number one! Go team, yeah!
0: Don't worry. If your blood pressure is getting high, you're like, she's going to try to talk about soccer. I'm going to keep it really, really vague. It's at a glance. I'm not trying to get into the nitty-gritty of soccer. I wouldn't be able to if I tried. I haven't been watching really any of the games. Here's what I've been watching. I've been watching the clips of after we whoop teams' asses, where the players go out and the entire stadium sings, "Take me home, country road." I watch those over and over and over again. You just inject it into my veins. I love it. But I haven't really been watching the game. But I guess what happened was one of our players, who's a very good player, got a red card and got tossed out for what they thought was a penalty, or like they thought he was being aggressive, or he intentionally hurt the other player. And by all accounts, everyone was like, no, this is BS. That was a terrible call. He shouldn't be suspended from the next game. He should be allowed to play. They should overturn it. Everyone was kind of on the same page, which whenever all of America's on the same page, you can feel it. It's like you can feel the shaking beneath that somehow Orange Man is going to weigh in. It was the same thing with the USA men's hockey team, where there was this rush of everyone going, this is awesome. And I was like, this can't last. This can't last for more than 10 minutes. And so everyone's on the same page. This is ridiculous. This should never happen. This red card, I think that's what they call it, should be overturned. And then FIFA decides to reverse it. And that's when things get dicey. Because then we find out that Trump called FIFA and suggested that they give this a second look. Give it a second glance, Taylor. Let's reassess. A lot of people are not happy with this. I'm making the suggestion as Donald Trump that you maybe give it a second look. And as the president, you know, you're going to listen to him. You're not. It's not like me calling them up and saying, hey, I'm mad about this. They give it a little bit more thought. And so then so then all these people who were celebrating the fact that they reversed it now have found out that the thing they were celebrating had to do with Donald Trump, and that maybe he was part of the reason that this thing they were celebrating even happened. And now they're disgusted. They're disgusted with themselves. They want to turn back time. I'm not going to sing the Cher song because I've already been singing too much in this opening, but they want to turn back time because they are very, very mad that Trump made them happy. They are very mad that something that Trump did made them happy, and now they have to completely turn themselves inside out. So now these same people who were just happy about this decision by FIFA, where the player could now play in the game, are now saying that he, the soccer player, should bow out.
1: Voluntarily?
0: Yes.
1: Just voluntarily stick to the red card, the initial ruling?
0: Yeah. And
1: during
0: say,
1: the World Cup?
0: And say, I can't platform Trump's decision. I can't go along with this because of Trump, and I'm going to choose this historic game.
1: Number one rule, if you're an athlete in professional sports, you take every advantage you can get.
0: Also, they're playing Belgium, and now Belgium's like big mad. Okay, well, so you're admitting that in order for you to win this, you need one of our best guys to be down and out? That's losery. Big loser. Come on. And by the way, if you win and you have our best player in there, it's like, okay, then you won. Good for you. But I want to say something else, because over the weekend, I noticed Trump is doing all these celebrations. Like I mentioned, D.C., I watched that one. He kept the speech a little bit shorter, I think, so that he could get the fireworks in before midnight. Very cool. Very, again, badass that he was like, we're doing it anyway. I'm not going to take this. The amount of celebrations I was seeing on social media in the hopes that this thing wasn't going to go off. Like, you've got World War II vets there. It was the coolest picture. It was this lineup of all these World War II vets in their wheelchairs watching the fireworks. You have all these people there, all these families, young kids, like, trying to see the president speak. The amount of people who are so excited. See, even Mother Nature hates Donald Trump. Sick. Absolutely sick. But the other thing that occurred to me over the weekend was I was thinking a lot about Mamdani. Because Mamdani decides, two things over the weekend really didn't make sense to me. Because what do we always hear about Mamdani? He's like, he's a political powerhouse.
4: I call him my little communist.
0: You underestimate him at your own peril. He's a genius. He's and I've always given people that credit where I say, hey, He's the mayor of New York City. He's not dumb. Like, he's managed. This is something I don't like about what people say about Donald Trump. It's like, he keeps beating you guys, so he can't be that stupid. I feel the same way about Mom Donnie. There's definitely some intelligence there. There's definitely some shrewdness in being a good politician. But there were two things that I didn't think were the classic shrewd move of Mom Donnie. One was the 78-degree suggestion for people in New York City during the heat wave, but that's kind of yesterday's news. The other one was that speech from his office that was so bleak. And we always talk about how...
1: It's like watching Kevin Spacey create those videos after he got canceled from House of Cards.
0: It was.
1: That was the same vibe.
0: Taylor, I was Googling...
1: Why is this so creepy?
0: I was like, give me other words, Google, for dystopian and depressing. Because I was trying to figure out what word I was thinking of or how to describe it. That's the perfect way to describe it. It was eerily quiet in the background. It was not joyous at all. And you know what I would like to just say here is that... I have noticed, a lot of people have noticed, SNL's noticed it, you know, commentators have noticed, this guy can't stop smiling. He's got a bleep-eating grin on his face 24/7. It was like the first time I've ever seen him look solemn.
5: So I wasn't surprised when Mike, a little too pensive, jumped out right away.
0: But think about that for a minute. Never see this guy not smiling. Never see this guy not looking as jolly as can be. It's so put on, it's so fake, it's so forced. His cheeks must hurt. His cheeks must be sore for how much he's always smiling no matter what the context. Except for on America's 250th birthday when he has to give an address. Then all of a sudden, he looks like the villain in a Batman movie telling you that, like, you have two options here. There are two choices you can make. So sad. All people behind him also looking very glum, holding American flags. It looked like a hostage video or something. And if Donald Trump loves one thing, well, one thing is America, but the other thing Trump loves is a contrast. You want to be a foil for him? Great. He loves it. That was the biggest foil. You're competing. They always say don't compete against dogs and kids, like if you're an entertainer. How about don't compete against World War II vets and fireworks? Don't compete against patriotism. Don't compete against bald eagles and flyovers. And that's what you bring to the competition? That's what's supposed to make us think that you're the new up-and-comer? Is you're sitting behind a desk looking like you're about to cry as you have to talk about how maybe America has good moments, but you really think that ICE and oligarchs and everything else is bad, and your wife's on some vacation to Spain? I'm not impressed. I keep hearing how this guy's the wunderkind. Like, he's gonna knock your socks off. Wasn't a lot of good decisions over the weekend, I didn't think. We'll continue to talk about this. We'll break it down. 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Did anything stand out to you about the way Republicans celebrated versus Democrats? Because I have a few thoughts on that. 844-500-4242. 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
4: So I saw the play, and I'm a person that loves sports and was a good athlete. And I understand sports really well. Really well. And that wasn't a foul. That wasn't even an infraction. That was two guys running full speed that happened to crash into each other. You can't take your foot and properly place it on somebody else's foot when you're going. No, these were two great athletes that got tangled up. And this referee, who is a little bit suspect, if you check his past. I don't want to say that because I don't like to create controversy.
0: I don't believe you.
4: If you'd like, I'll provide you with the past.
0: Yeah, Trump loves to... That's one of my favorite things about him is whenever he's creating massive controversies, he reminds you that he doesn't like to create controversy. You know, he's a low drama kind of guy.
1: Like when he talks about Chris Christie's, I don't want to call him such and such and such.
0: Right.
1: Right.
0: And then he proceeds to do just that. Yeah, I agree with him, though. I mean, he just suggested it. By the way, we're now finding out that Keir Starmer stepped in to stop FIFA bringing forward Mexico kickoff time. So there have been other leaders who are making suggestions or complaints on behalf of their country. I don't know if it causes the same kind of liberal meltdowns. It doesn't, by the way. It doesn't.
1: Well, you know, maybe this should be a thing. Every world leader gets like one challenge card.
0: Yeah.
1: And Trump can keep his in his sock like Bill Belichick.
0: And I actually yesterday, before the whole Trump element of this thing came in, someone said to me, oh, yeah, they reversed it. And I was like, is that normal? Like, when do they do that? Because I don't really know. It was reminding me of Caitlin Clark. You know, the other player kind of punched her in the neck. And then the next day, or maybe it was 2 days, I don't know the exact timeline, but it was after the game ended, they decided to increase that other player's penalty charge. So they made it, I know my jargon's all off here, but they made it so that she was suspended for a game after the fact, retroactively, or whatever, however you describe it, like post-game, they decided to do it. I think that instant replay, I think social media, I think people analyzing things has kind of changed it, and there's an argument to be made that it's made it better or worse, that now you can do these things after the fact. But if it means that America is going to get to play with a better player and he's going to get another shot at it and we might win, then yeah, I'm in support of it. The funniest thing, though, are these absolute nerds being like, actually what I think he should do. The grannies at the reflecting pool who are cheering on the algae are now going, you know, I appreciate he wants to play in this game, but if he was really a man of moral substance, he would bow out because of Trump. Okay, granny, focus on the algae. Ed Flynn coming up next.
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16: 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Father, I turn from my sin. I receive Jesus Christ as my Savior and my Lord. 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I am yours. 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
21: A lot more clouds around as we go through the afternoon, keeping temperatures down in the 70s for the most part this afternoon. Small chance of a stray shower, but the better chance will be developing tonight with lows either side of 60. Period of rain around early on Tuesday, otherwise turning drier through the afternoon. Highs only in the upper 60s to near 70 before getting back near 80 degrees with partial sunshine on Wednesday. From Stormwatch 9 Weather Center, I'm meteorologist Kevin Scarupa.
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24: If you are against this and you're a United States citizen, deported. I want you out of the country. If you have a problem with this guy playing because you're letting politics get in the way and you look like Trump placed a phone call and you think this is wrong, deported.
0: Barstool Sports founder CEO Dave Portnoy weighing in on the red card controversy that really everyone was on the same page about until they found out Trump may have made a call. And Trump in the Oval Office this morning before he was ringing the bell for the New York Stock Exchange, and by the way, that was in regards to the Trump, what are they called?
1: Taylor? Trump accounts.
0: Trump accounts for kids. If you had a kid born between 2025 and 2028, they could be eligible. Just a side note for all the young people listening out there, if you have small children, could be eligible for a Trump account. You get $1,000, and then over time, you know, the range of what that money can be when your kid turns 18 is pretty incredible. So that's what Trump was doing. And in the Oval Office, he made the comment that I didn't tell this guy. And I thought that was an important distinction, Taylor, because sometimes he likes to leave that stuff vague. He made the comment, I did not tell him he had to do anything. He's a very strong guy. He makes up his own mind. I just suggested he give it a second look. And I do think that that is going to end up being an important part of this, although it's not going to change people's minds.
25: People, as the FIFA World Peace recipient, I want you to take a second look at this.
0: Yeah, the people who hate Trump are going to hate Trump, and now they're going to hate the USA men's soccer team. But I got a newsflash for the USA men's soccer team. I saw you guys singing Take Me Home, Country Road. I saw you, you know, you've been such a fun team to watch. You've been such a patriotic team. You've been just a delight. And these people who hate Trump, they were going to hate you at some point, no matter what. Like, it was just a matter of time. It was a ticking time bomb, if we're all being honest with ourselves. It just happens to be this thing. It was going to be something. Let's do the poll question first, and then we'll go to our city councilor here. Today's poll question is brought to you by Local Silver Mint, located in Ware, New Hampshire. Silver Dave will work with you directly, so contact him at localsilvermint.com. Taylor Cormier, what is the poll question, and what are the results thus far?
1: Today's poll question, which you can vote in at gracecurlyshow.com, is, should President Trump have intervened in Fallerin Balogun's World Cup suspension?
0: Yes.
1: Yes, no, or don't care.
0: Yes.
1: 20% say yes, 26% say no, 55% say they don't care.
0: Okay, I respect that. I respect that. All right, now, there was a video that has gone viral. We actually posted it today on the Howie Carr Instagram account. It was violence that was directed at Boston police officers as a crowd over the weekend attacked Boston police officers with fireworks. Very scary video. Six were treated for injuries. And the Boston Police Patrolmen's Association, we actually had Larry Calderon on last week to talk about a separate violent incident involving a police officer being attacked by an unruly crowd. But they're blaming the city councilors. And notably, they're kind of trying to avoid blaming Mayor Wu. Joining me now to talk about the violence that we saw over this weekend, and the numbers here are pretty amazing. 13 shot overnight in five separate incidents, according to the Mass Daily News, is Boston City Councilor, who comes on the Grace Curley Show quite frequently, Ed Flynn. Ed, thank you so much for coming on. First, give me your reaction to the numbers that we're seeing today after the July 4th celebrations.
2: Hi, Grace. It's great to be with you. Yes, it was a violent weekend in the city of Boston with at least 13 shootings, several stabbings. Two people have died. And it was a terrible, terrible weekend for the city of Boston. We are not prepared in the city of Boston because we have so few police officers. We're stretched thin, with dangerously low staffing levels. And it's unhealthy to continue to have police officers working 16 hours a day. And Grace, what is also troubling is the public is assaulting police officers as well. And there is no pushback from city officials.
0: Yeah, I wanted to ask you about your thoughts on the way the Boston Police Patrolmen's Association is handling this, because they're coming to the defense of the officers, which, you know, you'd expect, and they're outraged over what they're seeing and kind of the treatment of police officers at this point in Boston, but they're stopping short at criticizing Mayor Wu. They're really putting a lot of the blame on the city council. So how do you respond to that? What's your reaction?
2: Well, there is a lot of blame to be placed. The mayor and the city council are elected officials, obviously, in the city, and the city council should be held responsible for their action in terms of hiring and retention related issues of police officers. The city councilors don't support police officers as well, but also the leadership of the city, which is the mayor, who's ultimately responsible. There is blame also because we haven't hired the necessary amount of police officers. Retention is a challenge. Morale of the Boston Police Department is at an all-time low.
0: Talk to me, City Councilor, I'm sorry to interrupt, but talk to me about that part of it, the morale of the Boston police officers, because I have quite a few friends who are Boston police officers, and I've noticed a real uptick in how outspoken they've become over the last few months. So talk to me about what you've been hearing from the cops in Boston.
2: Thank you, Grace. I talk to them every day. I grew up with a lot of police officers. Many of them were in my wife and I, our wedding, as groomsmen. So I talk to police officers every day in the city. But they're demoralized. Morale is low. They don't feel, and I believe them, they don't feel City Hall respects them or supports them. And I agree with them. And when we put police officers on the street for 15, 16 hours a day, mistakes are going to happen. You're not on top of your game after 15 hours of working, trying to deal with tense situations. And we're really putting police officers in a position to fail. Police officers know that. And police officers don't respect city officials, elected officials. Elected officials don't respect and support police officers. There's a huge disconnect.
0: And talk to me about the budgetary aspect of this and how, you know, these cuts are impacting not just the current men and women who are serving, but also as far as recruitment goes.
2: Yeah, what I noticed, Grace, is because of pressure from the mayor and city councilors to reduce the overtime for Boston police, many of these shifts are not getting filled now. So, yeah, you're reducing the overtime budget, but it's also putting less police officers out in the streets to do traditional shifts that are needed across the neighborhoods of Boston. So we're doing a disservice to the residents of Boston by not really addressing public safety concerns, quality of life issues. Police officers are getting assaulted. There's no pushback from city leaders, with the exception of a few. And these assaults that go on the public against the police officers, you know, elected officials have a responsibility to stand up and say, hey, we can't assault police officers. That is not right. Those that are assaulting police officers should be arrested and prosecuted, and if convicted, warrant a state prison sentence. But elected officials can't look the other way and pretend it's not happening, because it is happening, and it's consistently happening in the city of Boston.
0: Yeah, and when I see these kind of takeovers where a mob of people start dousing a police officer in trash or, you know, aiming fireworks at a police officer, I am taken aback. I look at, you know, the videos online. I see that they're generating a lot of outrage. They're getting a lot of clicks. But I've also heard from, you know, sources that I trust that what we're seeing is the tip of the iceberg. Like, this is not an oddity. This is actually quite common because of the disparity between the amount of police officers and the amount of people that are creating this chaos. So is this a more frequent thing than most people are even aware of?
2: Yes, it is. It's happening almost on a daily or nightly basis.
0: Jeez.
2: And police officers are overwhelmed. They're not supported by their elected officials. There's a breakdown in communication as well between the police commissioner and rank-and-file police officers. And police officers know when they are on a shift, and if something controversial happens, they know elected officials at City Hall do not have their back. And that's discouraging to say that, because I love this city, but I do know that our elected officials will not support the Boston police officers if there's a controversial situation that takes place in the city of Boston while an officer is on patrol.
0: One of the current refrains that I see in the pushback to Mayor Wu is that she oftentimes has touted that we are the safest city in America, and it seems like those words are coming back to bite her. Do you think they stand up, or do you think that maybe it's time to reassess those accolades that she's been very proud of?
2: Yeah, Grace, I would never use that term. I don't believe the term. I don't believe Boston is the safest city in America. We have significant public safety challenges and problems in the city of Boston, including a demoralized police force, short-staffed police officers, crime that often goes unreported. We just saw a terrible, violent weekend that took place. But we can't say that Boston's the safest city in America. I represent the South End, South Boston, and Chinatown. I'm at Andrew Square now, and this is a big area for drug dealing. We had shots fired here over the weekend. Up the road is Mass and Cass. Downtown Boston has significant challenges. We had a triple shooting on Tremont Street a couple of days ago, but we can't keep saying Boston's the safest city. Residents don't believe it.
0: Yeah, no, I agree with you. City Councilor Ed Flynn, we thank you for coming on. I appreciate your time and giving us some more details on this very violent weekend here in Boston. We will talk to you again soon. Keep up the good work. We will be right back. And as I was talking to City Councilor Ed Flynn, I saw on Fox right now, teen takeover leaves 44 people hurt in Newport, California. One cop was hit by a firework. This kind of gang up on police officers, and I think it does happen in areas where the groups understand how poorly staffed the agencies are, it's becoming very, very popular and scary.
1: Yeah, you have like January 6th is every day now.
0: Yeah, and they know that for every, you know, 100 people, let's say, there's like 10 officers, you're going to act, I mean, not everyone would act up, but there are people who are going to act up, and if you don't have the manpower behind you, things can get really, really, really dangerous. And that's what we're seeing. When we come back, I want to talk a little bit more about Mamdani's speech, because something about it, Taylor, I don't know if it was the Kevin Spacey of it all. I don't know if it was the silence on the set. I don't know if it was the glum, you know, faces on everyone in the video. But I thought that as we talk about this socialistic takeover, socialism takeover in New York City and in parts of Colorado and parts of Maine, there is this desire by Democrats who are thirsting for power and understand how risky this road is of backing all these DSA candidates. There's a desire to minimize the scariness, or to kind of like sugarcoat socialism. Oh, your idea of socialism is scary and breadlines and, you know, people starving to death. It's actually a lot more fun than that. We're actually doing it. We're doing it in our own way. And I thought that the presentation that Mamdani put on over the July 4th weekend with that video was scary and wasn't what they've been trying to do thus far, which is give you the sense that, yeah, we're socialist, but we're hip to the groove, and we're here, and we're fun, and you should join us. This was much more dreary and bleak, and I thought he overplayed his hand, I guess, is what I'm trying to say. Like, he had a lot of things going for him for a minute there. He had some wind or momentum. And then with that video, I was like, dude, who told you to do this? Who told you? This is how bold these Democrats are now. Where it's like, all they have to do is occasionally let a moment go. Show some restraint. Say, I'm gonna let this one go by. I'm gonna sit this one out. It's the 250 celebration. I don't expect you to be happy about it. I don't expect you to like come out with an American flag draped over your shoulders. I don't expect that. But the least you could do for your own political sake is just be quiet for 3 days. Just keep it on the DL. You don't go out and make a speech while Trump's gearing up to bring out the World War II vets, and you're gearing up to make a speech about how much you don't like ICE and how much you don't like Elon Musk, and you think that's a good idea? You think that's what people have an appetite for on July 4th, on the 250th anniversary? You think that's what people are looking for? Maybe your fan base, but even those people, I mean, it's like, maybe they're happy about it, but most people saw that and they thought, what is going on in this country? We'll be right back. We'll talk about it. It's 844-500-4242. 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
0: Oftentimes, not big fans of this country. If your biggest problem today is that the best player on Team USA is going to get to compete against Belgium, you're doing okay for yourself. Things can't be that bad. You know what this is, Taylor? This is people who are tired of winning. That's what he's finally exhausted, people. I'm going to make it so you're tired of winning. You realize that they're more mad about Trump calling up the head of FIFA and saying you might want to give this a once over and give it a second look than they were about Trump, than they were about Biden when he got that prosecutor fired. Remember what Biden said? I looked at him and said, I'm leaving in 6 hours. If the prosecutor is not fired, you're not getting the money. Well, son of a bitch. He got fired.
27: Oh, son of a bitch. Got fired.
0: You think Trump did that to the FIFA guy? Hey, you got 6 hours to reverse this red card. If you don't do it, you're getting fired. No! He said I didn't tell him to do it. I just called him up and made an appeal. Isn't that what you're supposed to do? This is like, this is, it's being a family, okay? I'm going to give you an example. I remember my mom one time, she said to me, if you're not going to stand up for your family, who are you going to stand up for? You got to stand up for your family. If your sister's getting picked on, if your brother needs help getting a job, you got to make the call because everybody else is doing it, and that's why you're a family. It's the same thing. It's like, if the president of the United States isn't going to put in a good word for us, who the hell is going to do it? And now you're mad at him for getting our best player back for the Belgium game. You're more angry at that than you were at Joe Biden after the Afghanistan withdrawal. Then I think you got some problems. You might be suffering from Trump derangement syndrome. And just to reiterate, If the biggest reason for you to get stressed out and go on Facebook today and post a 6-paragraph screed about the USA and how upset you are about this ruling is that the best player on Team USA is going to get to play in the World Cup, then things are going okay for you. Things ain't too shabby. Isn't it great to be an American if that's the biggest fish you gotta fry? I'd say so. We're talking Mom Donnie's wife going to a wellness retreat in Spain and so much more when we come back.
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13: Democrats are seizing the mantle of states' rights to oppose the agenda of the White House. While the party out of federal power has always pushed its agenda in state houses, Democrats across the country have recently demanded more autonomy for governors and state lawmakers. Many state leaders hope that a renewed focus on federalism could help lower the national political temperature. By shifting more political decisions to the states, they envision a country less subject to blue-red swings that change the entire course of federal law enforcement, environmental policy, and business regulation. Utah Republican State Representative Ken Ivory said the pendulum swinging is ripping the country apart politically and costing untold dollars as national policy reverses depending on who's in power. For 99.7 WNTK and 1490 98.9 WUVR, I'm Rob Roberts.
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15: An appeal is rejected. I'm Lisa Brady, Fox News. Belgium losing its protest over a red card reversal ahead of tonight's World Cup match with the U.S.
16: We heard directly from FIFA. They have ruled Belgium's appeal against the reinstatement of Flo Balogun for tonight's critical game as inadmissible. They say that Belgium was not a party to this process and therefore has no standing for that appeal. That means the bottom line that Flo Balogun is available for selection if, of course, head coach Mauricio Pochettino decides to put him in the team, given everything that he and the entire U.S. team has been through.
15: Fox's Jonathan Hunt in Seattle. The Belgian Soccer Federation telling Fox it's given the U.S. Soccer Federation notice it will contest Balogun's eligibility if he is listed to play. The striker was given a controversial red card during last week's win over Bosnia-Herzegovina. President Trump telling reporters earlier today.
17: He didn't do anything wrong. Two people ran into each other. And by the way,
2: If you look at that game, there were 10 instances where it was much rougher than that.
15: The president defending a call he made to the FIFA president asking for a review. The FIFA president says judicial bodies for the sport made the decision on reversing the red card independently and autonomously. Charlie Kirk's parents and widow are in the same courtroom with his accused assassin for the first time as a hearing begins on probable cause for trial.
17: Prosecutors are bringing several members of law enforcement to the stand in Tyler Robinson's preliminary hearing, and they will play video of an interview law enforcement conducted with Robinson's romantic partner, in which prosecutors say he shares details about Robinson's confession. Robinson's defense team plans to call witnesses to refute state evidence relating to ballistics and DNA.
15: Fox's Jessica Rosenthal, that hearing is expected to last all week. 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
3: A lot more clouds around as we go through the afternoon, keeping temperatures down in the 70s for the most part this afternoon. Small chance of a stray shower, but the better chance will be developing tonight with lows either side of 60. Period of rain around early on Tuesday, otherwise turning drier through the afternoon with highs only in the upper 60s to near 70 before getting back near 80 degrees with partial sunshine on Wednesday. From Stormwatch 9 Weather Center, I'm meteorologist Kevin Skorupa.
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0: I'm not as fat as the Howie Cam is making me look. This is incorrect. Taking some incoming for my shirt as well. I wouldn't say it's the most masculine shirt around. I like it, though. It's airy. It's Jacob Fry-esque, I will admit that. Let's play cut. Wait, which one was it? Cut 12 again that I stepped all over. And I'll just leave this alone. This is Mom Donnie. This is the Democrat, America's favorite Democrat in a big city right now. Mom Donnie and AOC are your two socialists that the left, your neighbors, the people who used to love freedom, who now can't really bring themselves to enjoy 4th of July. This is who they love more than anything. Mr. Zohran Mamdani, newer American, as a matter of fact.
1: As we mark 250 years, what do we see? We see a city of contradictions within a nation of contradictions. We see the wealthiest country in the history of the world, one where children go to sleep hungry while the world's first trillionaire hungers for more. We see monopolies that dominate every industry and oligarchs who buy elections. We see masked agents terrorizing our streets, eating food cooked by our undocumented neighbors before spiriting them away in unmarked vans. We see a nation whose immense wealth has been built by those with calloused, dirt-streaked hands, those who toil on factory floors and chisel into stone. And we see a nation that has allowed so much of that wealth to be held instead in the soft hands of a precious few.
0: Soft hands of a precious few. My goodness, that's poetic. Can you imagine that? Is there... There is a 1% of soft hands of a precious few in this world, and that dude right there, Zohran Mamdani, has the softest hands. He literally has had zero jobs. No jobs that are not in government. Nothing. He's just simply a rich kid. And always has been. Like, that's it. That's his life experience. Can you imagine, like, never having any job ever where you have to work with a group of people and go into a break room and hear them kvetch about life and talk about their families and their struggles and this and that. And then you go back out there, your break is done, you go back out there and you work. And that's just what you do. You go out there and you work hard. The idea is that you work hard and then you can work somewhere else and then things get better and better. But the left hates that. Thankfully, Donald Trump had a few words to say, and we'll play that when we get back. Stay with us. It's the Howie Carr Show.
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6: One person has serious injuries after a plane crash yesterday at the Parlin Airfield in Newport. At 1:08 p.m., the Newport Police Department and the Newport Fire Department responded to the airfield for a reported plane crash. Upon their arrival, they found a small private plane in a wooded area off the end of the grass runway. An off-duty Newport Police Department employee witnessed the crash and assisted Newport fire officials in extracting the pilot from the plane. The pilot, who sustained serious but not life-threatening injuries, was transported to a local hospital. The cause of the death is currently under investigation by the Federal Aviation Administration. Anyone who may have witnessed the crash or has further information is encouraged to contact the Newport Police Department at 603-863-3232. 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
8: A red card reversal stands on the Sabrady. Fox News, soccer's world governing body FIFA says Belgium's appeal of the reversal is ruled inadmissible because they weren't involved in the initial call last week during a game with Bosnia. So a star U.S. player, Flo Balogun, will be eligible for tonight's game against Belgium. This as President Trump faces questions about his phone call to the FIFA president asking for the red card to be reviewed.
9: I think the referee's call was horrible. And nobody talks about that. They talk about the red card like it's fine. Nobody talks. The referee's decision to red card. I didn't know what the hell a red card was. When I found out, I said, you got to be kidding.
8: But insisting he only requested a review and that it was FIFA's decision. The FIFA president says independent judicial bodies make these decisions. Belgium's Soccer Federation telling the U.S. Federation it will contest Balogun's eligibility if he's listed for play tonight. A police officer is the first witness called by prosecutors at a hearing on probable cause to send Charlie Kirk's accused assassin to trial in Utah.
10: Officer Chris Bagley testified after Charlie Kirk was killed at Utah Valley University. He believed he heard gunfire from a rifle, and this prompted him to investigate the top of a campus building in the direct line of sight called the Losi Center. He said he saw disturbed gravel where it appeared someone had been lying down on the roof.
11: I asked dispatch to get on the camera system and to see if anybody was on top of the Losi building during the time of the incident. Dispatch came back and advised me that there was a male individual on top of the roof that was there at the time of the shooting.
10: In their efforts this week to convince the judge to move forward with trial for Tyler Robinson, the prosecution plans to play video of a police interview with Robinson's romantic partner.
8: Fox's Jessica Rosenthal. A Texas law requiring age verification and parental consent for minors to download certain apps will stand for now. The U.S. Supreme Court just rejecting an emergency appeal to block enforcement. 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
3: A lot more clouds around as we go through the afternoon, keeping temperatures down in the 70s for the most part this afternoon. Small chance of a stray shower, but the better chance will be developing tonight. The lows either side of 60. Period of rain around early on Tuesday, otherwise turning drier through the afternoon, with highs only in the upper 60s to near 70, before getting back near 80 degrees with partial sunshine on Wednesday. From the Stormwatch 9 Weather Center, I'm meteorologist Kevin Skorupa.
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11: Tom Shattuck for Howie Carr. Howie is back tomorrow. 844-500-4242, that's the number. Mentioned last hour, ICE lodges detainer for Haitian illegal alien arrested after semi-truck crash that killed Pennsylvania State Trooper. But they have to do that. I mean, what are we even doing anymore? U.S. Department of Homeland Security issued the following statement after U.S. Immigration and Customs Enforcement ICE lodged a detainer asking Pennsylvania officials not to release from jail a Haitian illegal alien who was arrested after allegedly causing a crash that killed a state trooper. Where did the illegal alien get his license? The Bay State, Massachusetts. Massachusetts. There it is. CDL. Easy peasy. We've also talked about on the driver, the illegal from Panama, who dragged a cop on the Bourne Bridge and then almost hit a bunch of other cops, and he did get a slew of charges against him. Howie and Tim Dunn of the Boston Herald wrote up a lengthy article on this, and it had to be lengthy because the guy has such a rap sheet. It's just amazing. And these are all the results of progressives, elected progressives, and their policies. And they'll lie to you and tell you, and Maura Healey will tell you, and Ned Lamont will tell you, and Janet Mills will tell you, the crime is way down. But crime is not way down. Grace had Ed Flynn on earlier, the city councilor from Boston, said, no way, there's stuff happening all over the place. If people aren't arrested or people or charges are broomed, they cook the books in all blue states. All blue states cook the books. They don't want to do anything about the Kias or Hyundais that are stolen. They don't want to do anything about that. Because if they do something about that, then those mugshots are not going to look like they want them to look. And Suburban Housewives of Melrose, Mass, and Kennebunk, Maine, and West Hartford, Connecticut, are going to feel uncomfortable with the look of those mugshots, because they just did a whole thing 5 years ago over a guy who was killed by the police, but who was really having a drug overdose, and they were performative, and they put that on Instagram, and the internet's forever. So they don't want to see images that might show the wrong kind of people getting arrested for stealing Hyundais and Kias. So what they've done now instead is they've had state's attorneys general sue Hyundai and Kia. So that's what the left does to fix the problem. Stop making your cars so stealable, because we're not going to teach the thugs that steal them not to steal, because colonizers. Okay. Thankfully, Donald Trump this weekend did rail about communism, and I don't feel, even though

0: stack it up.
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3: Concord Hospital Health System has earned top rankings in the 2026-27 Loun Hospitals Index for Social Responsibility, including a number one ranking in New Hampshire for social responsibility, health equity, and community benefit. The rankings were announced by Concord Hospital Health System, which said more than 3,600 U.S. hospitals and 300 health systems are included in the Loun Institute's review. The Loun Hospitals Index measures hospitals on factors beyond prestige and technology. The index looks at how hospitals serve their communities, including how care is delivered equitably, how hospitals invest in surrounding populations, and whether patients receive high-value care that avoids unnecessary procedures. For 99.7 FM WNTK and 1490 98.9 WUVR, I'm Rob Roberts.
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5: And politics collide. I'm Lisa Brady, Fox News. A star U.S. striker will be eligible to play tonight against Belgium, which says it would contest Flo Balogun's eligibility if he's listed to play. After his red card in last week's game against Bosnia-Herzegovina was reversed, Belgium tried to appeal that reversal.
6: They have ruled Belgium's appeal against the reinstatement of Flo Balogun for tonight's critical game as inadmissible. They say that Belgium was not a party to this process and therefore has no standing for that appeal.
5: Fox's Jonathan Hunt. President Trump says he called the FIFA president to ask for a review, but that the reversal was FIFA's decision. The FIFA president also rejecting any suggestion of favoritism for a World Cup host nation, insisting FIFA's judicial bodies make those decisions independently. In Utah, it's day one of a preliminary hearing expected to last all week on probable cause for prosecutors to try Charlie Kirk's accused killer, Tyler Robinson. An officer who was at Utah Valley University that day testifying he's not sure from which direction the shot was fired. Kirk's parents and widow Erica have been in the courtroom. A record day on Wall Street after a historic start.
7: From the Oval Office, President Trump rang the opening bell for the New York Stock Exchange and NASDAQ to celebrate the start of so-called Trump accounts.
8: Those accounts will now begin to grow right along with our booming economy.
7: The accounts allow parents, employers, and donors to contribute tax-free into a market-tied savings account for American newborns converted to a traditional IRA once a child turns 18.
8: $800 million in new capital will be invested in the stock market for America's children this week.
7: Trump accounts opened on July 4th, making today the first trading day for the investment platform.
5: Fox's Jared Halpern at the White House. The Dow topping 53,000 for the first time. 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

0: Just looking at all this speculation, Jared just found it. Midcoast Maine guy, Alex Seitz-Wald, saying that Nirav Shah, who is essentially the Dr. Fauci, who of Maine, who ran for a governor unsuccessfully, people are talking about him. A lot of people like him, and kind of traditional progressives like him. And because Maine, all of the progressives in Maine loved being told to mask up, and they're still masking up, they want to be told what to do by a guy like that, amazingly, which should have told us 5 years ago that the country was broken forever, that we had, that people like Jake Tapper, who are now yelling at us and lecturing us, never bothered to come back at Fauci or Francis Collins or Walensky or any of these people in like, cross-examine them at any time. But same thing with this guy, Nirav Shah. He would be a... Look, any of these people who use the pandemic to exercise total power over us, to me, they should be in jail. But you know, no, thank you. 844-500-4242. Let's go back to the phones. Let's go to Lisa in Milford, New Hampshire. Hey, Lisa, what's going on?
1: Hey, not too much. So I... first-time caller.
0: Hi.
1: Taking my call. Hi, my dad's listening to Erica. Hi, Dad, Joan Cat. So I live in Maine. I live in Maine for 6 months, and I travel for 6 months now. And it is just, it's unbelievable, these commercials. Constantly. It is constant. And they're not for commercials, they're against commercials, right? So anti this person, anti that person.
0: Yeah.
1: And I mean, every single commercial break, there's mostly ads against Graham Platner, which is really good.
0: I mean, it's essentially like this election season is keeping all of Maine media alive. And the PAC monies are spending a ton of money. The PACs are spending a ton of money. And campaigns are spending money as well. There's all sorts of interest groups there. I can imagine watching TV there. What are you watching on TV that's not cable, Lisa?
1: That's not cable. So I watch a lot of ION, which is not really cable. We get it over the public TV.
0: Oh, I see.
1: And the commercials at... The commercials on that are just wild, but I do watch a lot of WCSH, which is Channel 6.
0: Okay.
1: Primarily for my main news, local news.
0: Oh.
1: So that's what I watch. Yeah, that's what I watch.
0: I get you. It's been a long time since I've watched my local news here in the Boston market. I just can't do it. Hey, Lisa, call again, will you? Howie's in tomorrow. Talk to the man himself.
1: I will. Thank you so much for taking my call. Have a great night.
0: You too. I appreciate it.
2: Hey, Tom, Stephen King has weighed in, if you're curious.
0: Oh, please!
2: Tell you what, if you knew the whole truth about everyone in the Senate and House of Reps, those chambers would be dead empty. Jesus said, let him without sin cast the first stone.
0: Wow. So there you go.
2: Stephen King.
0: It's not rape, unless nobody's clean. Wow, Stephen King weighing in. Who knew? All right, Howie is back tomorrow. You guys have been great. I'm Tom Shattuck. We'll see you later.
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7: One person has serious injuries after a plane crash yesterday at the Parlin Airfield in Newport. At 1:08 p.m., the Newport Police Department and the Newport Fire Department responded to the airfield for a reported plane crash. Upon their arrival, they found a small private plane in a wooded area off the end of the grass runway. An off-duty Newport Police Department employee witnessed the crash and assisted Newport fire officials in extracting the pilot from the plane. The pilot, who sustained serious but not life-threatening injuries, was transported to a local hospital. The cause of the death is currently under investigation by the Federal Aviation Administration. Anyone who may have witnessed the crash or has further information is encouraged to contact the Newport Police Department at 603-863-3232. 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
9: FIFA rejects Belgium's appeal. I'm Deborah Valentine, Fox News. President Trump rang the opening bell for the New York Stock Exchange, marking the launch of the Trump Accounts for Children Under 18 during an event at the White House. The president also asked about contacting FIFA, asking the governing body to reconsider a controversial red card against Team USA's star player, Flo Balogun, that initially suspended him from play.
10: All I did, I asked for a review because I didn't think it was a foul. And, you know, again, I'm good at this stuff. I didn't think it was a foul. I thought it was two great athletes that crashed into each other and got entangled.
9: FIFA rejected Belgium's appeal of the decision suspending the red card, allowing Team USA's top scorer to play in tonight's Round 16 matchup. The Team USA versus Belgium matchup will air from Seattle on Fox at 8 p.m. Eastern Time. Ahead of the NATO summit, NATO Secretary General says allies need to show exactly how they'll meet their promises on military spending. Fox's Jonathan Savage reports from the summit in Turkey.
11: Last year's NATO summit saw members agree to President Trump's demand that they spend more on their own defense. This year, the organization's leader wants to see the detail. Secretary General Mark Rutte expects clear, concrete, and credible plans.
12: European allies and Canada are now on a trajectory to equalize the defense spending with the United States. And not just that, they are taking on more leadership.
11: President Trump arrives for the summit tomorrow. He's repeatedly criticized allies over defense spending, threatening not to help defend NATO members which don't invest enough. In Ankara, Turkey, Jonathan Savage, Fox News.
9: President Trump heads to the NATO summit tonight. He's expected to meet separately with Ukraine's president and Russia's president during the summit. America's listening to Fox News.
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17: I'm Charles Payne, and this is the Fox Business Report.
18: Stocks kicking off the new trading week higher, with the Dow scoring its 21st record close of the year and surpassing the 53,000 level for the first time. Big banks driving the Dow to record highs, with Goldman Sachs leading the charge. Shares of memory chips surged as semiconductors regained their footing. Shares of Broadcom rose nearly 4%. The chipmaker will be expanding its partnership with Apple through 2031 to develop and supply custom chips. Shares of Apple rose 1%. The Magnificent Seven big cap tech stocks were mostly higher, led by Tesla and Meta. However, shares of Microsoft sank 1%, following news that the software giant is laying off thousands of workers in its Xbox division. The Dow up 156 points, the Nasdaq higher by 288, S&P 500 up 54. That's your Fox Business Report. I'm Hillary Barsky, invested in you.
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24: Latest system continuing to push in with a few periods of rainfall later on tonight. We'll look for temperatures to drop back into the upper 50s to lower 60s. A period of rainfall for some around during the morning hours on Tuesday, then drying up through the afternoon, but a cooler day with highs only in the upper 60s to near 70. Getting back near 80 with partial sunshine Wednesday, more humidity and upper 80s on Thursday. From Stormwatch 9 Weather Center, I'm meteorologist Kevin Skorupa.
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25: These were the ingredients chosen to create

0: Wow. FIFA has rejected Belgian appeal. Our player, Balogun, I'm going to give it a go here. Balogun, set to play in this game tonight, which I believe is in Seattle, USA versus Belgium.
1: And after reviewing it, I think they said, look, this game would have a big mark on it. If we lost, if we won, no matter what happened, you have to let them use their best players. And the game tonight's going to be amazing, and we're going to have a full team, and Belgium's going to have a full team. And you know what? If they beat us, then they can be really proud. The other way, if they beat us, we'll say it was rigged, just like the election was rigged in 2020, but I won't get into that.
0: He's like me. I'm not going to go down that road. Proceeds to
2: the
0: go down
2: can't
0: that road.
2: Not be funny.
0: He really can't. I think he almost made himself laugh there when he said rigged. He caught himself. Yeah, I haven't seen the TDS people this mad since the USA men's hockey team won. And Jack Hughes had his teeth knocked out and had the American flag and the gold medal, and then Cash Patel had a beer and Trump called him and made a joke. That was the last time I've seen people who hate Trump this upset. And I wanted to throw something out there because I want to talk a little bit about this conditional love of one's country, where it's like, hey, if things are going my way, then I love the country. And if I don't like Trump, then that's what makes me not feel patriotic. And the example I keep going back to is Bobby De Niro when he gave that speech recently, because they're focusing right now, Taylor, on counter programming. So when Trump held the UFC event, liberals like Jane Fonda, Robert De Niro, all of these really fun, vibrant people with new, fresh ideas got together to counter-program the event to bitch about Donald Trump. And one of the things that Robert De Niro said was that he was not proud to be an American. It was some version of that, because he can't be proud.
3: I'm going to say one thing. F*** Trump.
0: And I just want to point out that I think a lot of people, like, Trump has given them a cover to say these things and be still welcomed in polite society. Whereas Taylor, like 15 years ago, if you said, I don't like what we're doing, I don't like this president, I'm not proud to be an American, you'd be roundly mocked by people who'd be like, what? Just because you don't like the president? You don't like the country? That's ridiculous. It used to be something that would get you roundly criticized. But now, because of Trump, it's given a lot of people who I don't think really love the country, who I don't think are very patriotic, innately patriotic, it's given them a nice excuse to say, you know, typically I love this country, but it's getting really hard for me. I don't think it was ever easy for you. I don't think it was ever something that you were leading with in conversation, how much you're proud to be an American. A lot of these people, and especially like the Hollywood types and the media types and the New York Times types, they've always had this animosity towards America. They're American, but they're like the housewives who have that weird affected accent, and then you find out they're from Connecticut. You're like, oh, is she British? What is that? No, she just is a snob, and she thinks she's better than everyone else, so she puts on an accent. It's like a transatlantic, weird Hollywood movie star accent. Because,
2: very specific example.
0: Yes, it is, and anyone who's a Real Housewives fan knows exactly who I'm talking about. But then you find out, oh no, they're just from Connecticut, and they think they're better than everybody else. That kind of snobbiness, Taylor, has always been very pervasive in these circles, but I think that now they can pretend that before Trump, it was never like this for them. You know, before, if it wasn't for Orange Man, like, of course I would have my flag out. Of course I'd be loving this flyover right now. Of course I would be loving the red, white, and blue and all of the festivities.
4: You're so angry.
0: Yeah, it just makes me want a hot dog real bad. It's just now that Trump's here, it's getting really difficult for me to grapple with all the complexities of the different situations. And how do you celebrate when there's so much evil going on? Stop it. You weren't celebrating before. Like, maybe you made a Martha Stewart flag cake. Maybe you brought it to your neighbor's house. But let's not pretend that before the Golden Escalator, you were out there, you know, bleeding red, white, and blue. We can all agree that Trump has given you a very convenient excuse

0: Just like he gave you a convenient excuse to cut off ties with everyone in your circle. Just like he gave you a convenient excuse to destroy property. Just like he gives you a convenient excuse to hurl profanities on Facebook. Just like he gives you a convenient excuse to yell at Algy. He's given you a convenient excuse to vocalize what you've always felt, which is disdain for the country.
1: Stop it. Get some help.
0: I feel good now. Feel good that I got that out there. Speaking of disdain for the country, Mayor Zohran Mamdani gave a speech from his desk, and he voiced a few different themes here. I want to start with the wealth, because our nation's wealth was a big focus of this speech. Can I have cut 10, please?
2: We see a nation whose immense wealth has been built by those with calloused, dirt-streaked hands, those who toil on factory floors and chisel into stone. And we see a nation that has allowed so much of that wealth to be held instead in the soft hands of a precious few.
0: Okay. And now we continue on.
3: Wait. Can I just assess that?
0: Please.
3: According, Zohran Mamdani thinks that people just worked in a nameless factory and then some billionaire came in and then co-opted what they were doing and made money off of them? Or was it reverse, where there was a billionaire who had an idea even before he was a billionaire and then worked very hard to get a factory started and then employed a bunch of people who were willing to callous their hands and do the dirty work and also share in that benefit with the person who had the idea and the vision getting the majority of the benefits from all of the work that was being done because it was all of his hard work that was originally put into it?
0: So you're arguing that that person built that, which is, I think, where you and Mamdani would kind of diverge.
3: Right. Yeah.
0: I'm also a fan of that person built that. But Obama, Elizabeth Warren, Mamdani, they don't subscribe to that idea. But no, you're absolutely right. But this has become just this is really low-hanging fruit right now for the socialists, is to hate on the oligarchs, to hate on the billionaires. No mention, by the way, speaking of the oligarchs, any mention by Mamdani of Taylor Swift? Was she asked to set the AC at MSG to 78 degrees like everybody else? They want to focus on all these billionaires and how bad all this wealth is, except for when it has to do with their friends or cool people or people at the Knicks parade that he's, you know, rubbing elbows with. Then all of a sudden he's very quiet about the oligarchs and the Elon Musks of the world. Let me also, because he stayed on this wealth theme, let me have cut 11.
2: As we mark 250 years, what do we see? We see a city of contradictions within a nation of contradictions. We see the wealthiest country in the history of the world, one where children go to sleep hungry while the world's first trillionaire hungers for more. We see monopolies that dominate every industry and oligarchs who buy elections. We see masked agents terrorizing our streets, eating food cooked by our undocumented neighbors before spiriting them away in unmarked vans.
0: Yeah, there was a line from this that a lot of conservatives pounced and seized and weaponized on, and I think for a good reason, where Mamdani said, we are told that America is exceptional because we are richer, stronger, more powerful than anyone else. Oh, I'm sorry, we have this. Thank you, Taylor. Can I have cut 9?
2: We are told that America is exceptional because we are richer, stronger, more powerful than everyone else.
0: Pause it right there.
2: The truth.
0: Who are we? Who are we? You have a mouse in your pocket? Like who are you talking about? Weird.
3: Didn't you just get here?
0: we are told that? I've never been told that's never why I was told that we're exceptional. Maybe it's part of why we're exceptional. It's part of why we become so exceptional, but that never was the selling point to me about why America is exceptional. I don't like when people do that, when they create this, like, here's what people are saying. Who are these people? Who are you learning from? Who are you reading that is saying that's why we're exceptional? It reminds me, so this weekend, right? We're sitting around, we just watched the fireworks. It was like 3 hours, just bravo to Brant Rock and Wrexham and Humrock, all those beaches. They just put on a really good show. And I'm talking to my older brother, and he was aghast that my husband had never seen Rocky, any of the Rockies, but he was particularly upset about the first Rocky. And he said to me, I said, what's your favorite Rocky? And he said, Rocky 1. He said, a lot of people like Rocky 2. And he said, I got into an argument with my wife's brother about it. And I said, why? He said, because he said to me, Rocky 2 is a better movie because he wins at the end. And my brother said to him, if you don't think Rocky wins at the end of the first movie, then you don't understand the movie. And I looked at my brother and I said, that's so beautiful, Jamie. It's so poetic.
4: My name is Rocky Balboa.
0: And it's the reason I bring that up is because it kind of does tie into this with Mondovani. It's like, if that's why you think we're exceptional, then you don't get it. If that's why you think that people love this country is because we're richer than everybody else, then you don't understand what this country is all about. I can't explain it to you. You either get it or you don't. And based off everything I heard during that speech, Mondovani does not get it. Yo, Adrian! My brother's going to be pumped I got that in. I worked that in. But it just stuck with me. He looked at it and said, if you don't think Rocky wins at the end of Rocky 1, then you didn't understand the movie. Someone's going to tell that to Mondovani. I have a feeling he's never seen Rocky either, so it would probably go over his head. But this conversation about wealth as though that's the only contribution, or that's the only thing, Taylor, that makes America number one, or that makes America the greatest experiment, is that we have wealth. It says so much more about him, and it says so much more about this socialist view of everything, that that's what they see when they see America, is all of this money that they don't have, all of this money that they're owed, that's entitled to the socialists, that they're entitled to, that they shouldn't have to work for, but that other people should be giving them and paying their fair share and handing over their money. And people come here, and it's about a lot more than that. There's a lot of people who have come here, who have built a life here, who have had families here, that America means a whole lot more than just a rich country. Maybe that's part of the problem, though. Maybe that idea that that's what we're good for here is part of the problem that we're seeing right now. 844-500-4242. We'll be right back.
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0: I'm always keeping a running list of, like, the craziest groups. No disrespect when I say that. But y'all nuts. One of them that it's, and you could say that in a Venn diagram, a lot of these people overlap. But for the sake of this conversation, we're going to pretend they don't. We're going to pretend they're separate groups and that there's not a lot of overlap. The TDS people and the Swifties are really close to Iller as far as derangement goes. She got married at MSG over the weekend, in case you missed it. Temperature was like above 100 in New York City. Swifties were flying in so they could stand in the swamp outside and catch a glimpse of this woman before she goes into this monstrosity of a wedding. And I think of the reflecting pool algae people, and I think we have to keep these two groups. Let them keep doing their things. Like, I'm not, you know, this is what makes the country great, is that you can be insane. But we have to keep them apart. Because if they converge in a way where we have a full circle, I just don't think the country can survive it. I think the Swifties and the TDSers, we need to keep them as far away from each other as humanly possible.
3: Aren't the Swifties mostly comprised of TDSers?
0: No.
3: No?
0: No. You'd be surprised. Like, a lot of these people, the online stans of certain artists, are kind of apolitical. Like, they're so in their own specific world of Taylor that they pretty much, I'm sure when Trump makes a comment or something, then they kind of lean into that. But for the most part, it's its own bubble of craziness. And that's what I'm saying, is we need to keep those bubbles separate, because the level of insane that we have now, where we have people who are rooting on the algae and mad at the reflecting pool, and then we have these Swifties outside MSG in the blazing sun, we got to keep you guys apart. It cannot. It will be like George Costanza divided against himself. The country cannot stand. And that's just my plea. But yeah, what a crazy weekend in New York City. Here you have Mom Donnie telling people keep the temps at 78 for the AC. Huh? I remember last year, my in-laws were renting a place and they said, yeah, the owner asked us to keep the temp at 72 or something like that. And I was 9 months pregnant. And I said, and they said, oh, she said that if it goes below that, there's going to be an issue with. I said, yeah, that's what you tell people in hopes that they don't crank it down.
3: Right.
0: But you have a pregnant lady here, and when y'all go to bed, guess what? I'm going right to that aero, Taylor, and I'm beep, beep, beep, beep. You think I'm thinking, oh, the owner's going to be back. She's going to be big mad at us. She doesn't know the difference. She's assuming we're going to have it at the lowest temp. Maybe she's thinking we'll be nice and we'll keep it at like 68. But you always make that assumption. It's like when you go into a hotel, you're cranking it down as low as it goes.
3: Your willingness to confront and stand up for yourself while pregnant is vastly different from when you're not.
0: Yeah, I do.
3: When you're not, it's like, I don't want to make a fuss.
0: Yeah, oh no, okay. No. When you're 9 months, it's like, move over, everybody. Now, someone who was not partaking in the 250 celebrations was Zohran Mamdani's wife, and she's become kind of a darling of the media. When they want to talk about her fashion, she's a public figure, and they're like, the first lady of New York City with her $600 boots is so fabulous. The socialist queen. She's a Knicks. She wore the Knicks jersey. She's so cool. We love her so much. She's an artist. When she's liking anti-Semitic posts online, then it's kind of like, hey, guys, she's a private citizen, okay? Leave her alone. She didn't sign up for this. Well, it turns out that she skipped America's 250 for what Fox is reporting is a Islamic spiritual wellness retreat in Spain. She traveled to Spain for a spiritual wellness retreat while New York and the rest of the nation celebrated America's 250th anniversary. The New York Post reported that Duwaji was seen Monday at Newark International Airport before boarding a flight to Palma and heading to a sold-out retreat run by the Women's Sanctuary.
11: Well, I never been to Spain.
0: Ooh.
11: But I kinda like the music. Well, I never been to England.
0: Speaking of never been to Spain, Kamala put out a July 4th post. I did notice a lot less grill posts this year from the Democrats. What was that, Taylor? Did they finally get the memo?
3: Like, it's too hot.
0: Was there a memo?
3: No, it's just way too hot to grill.
0: Was there a memo from people saying, we can't do this anymore. We don't know how you guys are going to mess up these grill photo ops any more than you already have. Like, short of putting a live cow on the grill, we don't know how you're going to, with a slice of cheese on top, we don't know how you're going to bleep this up, but you're gonna. I think a memo went out, no more grilling. But Kamala did put out some sort of word salad about America that didn't make any sense. Like I always say, you can't keep a good lady down. She's still got it. She's whipping up word salads like you wouldn't believe. We'll be back. We're going to talk Paul Pelosi in the news and more on the reflecting pool when we come back.
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21: Latest system continuing to push in with a few periods of rainfall later on tonight. We'll look for temperatures to drop back into the upper 50s to lower 60s. A period of rainfall for some around during the morning hours on Tuesday, then drying up through the afternoon, but a cooler day with highs only in the upper 60s to near 70. Getting back near 80 with partial sunshine Wednesday, more humidity and upper 80s on Thursday. From Stormwatch 9 Weather Center, I'm meteorologist Kevin Skorupa.
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0: 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Taylor, what is the poll question, and what are the results thus far?
3: Today's poll question, which you can vote in at gracecurlyshow.com, is should President Trump have intervened in the red card player
0: situation?
3: Team USA dudes, World Cup suspension. Yes, no, or don't care.
0: Yes, he already made it clear that he didn't tell him what to do. He asked him to look it over. And if the President of the United States, if the leader of the free world isn't going to stand up for America, while we celebrate this 200, what do they call it, a bi-quincentennial?
3: Semi-quincentennial.
0: I got lectured on this over the weekend.
3: You see the Babylon Bee headline about that?
0: No.
3: Majority of Republicans want Biden reelected, just to hear him say semi-quincentennial.
0: Well, the funny thing is I thought about saying it on Friday. On Wednesday before I left. And then I said, it's like, know thyself. I know I'm not going to be able to say it. I know it's not going to come out right. It's not ever going to sound natural. And then someone over the weekend said it. It's actually my brother, the Rocky guy, said it so casually, like you do, Taylor, when you say your big words so casually. And I was like, damn it. I wish I could get that down.
24: And he gave him a red card. I didn't know what that meant. I didn't think it meant much. Then I started hearing that that means he can't play in the next game, at least in the next game. I said, boy, that's a big, you know, if it happened to another player, it would have been unfair. But when they take your best player, or just about, they have some great players, but, and they say you can't play, that's very unfair. That's, you know, it's one thing to penalize somebody for the game, but how do you penalize them for a game that hasn't been played yet? It's very unfair. You can't do that. So, yes, I asked for a review.
0: Okay, wait, pause it. Because I think that one of the parts of this that I find very amusing, and I know I'm supposed to be so upset. I know all the comments on Instagram and all the people online are saying that this is a travesty and this is so bad and this is why America's so bad and Trump's so bad. But I just want to let you know that part of it that I find so amusing is not just that I'm happy that this player is going to play in Seattle tonight against Belgium. but also that all of the other countries that hate us anyway and that hate Donald Trump so much now have to listen to him explain this thing that he does not have really any interest in, except for right now when he thinks he can make a difference.
3: It's like listening to you.
0: It's like listening to me. And there's something so funny about that, where he goes from saying, yeah, I'm a big sports fan, whatever, and then you can just tell by the way he's talking about soccer, I never heard of it. He never heard of the red card before. So not only do they have to deal with this player now being once again eligible to play in this game, but they also have to listen to the president, who they hate, try to explain what the red card is and how...
24: I spoke to a man who's highly respected, and by the way, whose level of respect has gone up tenfold.
0: This would be like me if I started lecturing Taylor on Frank Sinatra, or if I started trying to, I'm like, the reason people really love this Frank Sinatra song, Taylor, and Taylor's just sitting there fuming, steam coming out of his ears. I love it. I hope Trump continues to talk about soccer with this level, Taylor, of kind of... this level of disinterest.
3: Yeah, just very casual.
0: Yeah,
24: and it was good before this started, but you know, he really pushed it in this country. I'm the one that got them to do it. It was not Biden. Biden was asleep.
0: People are more upset about this reversal now that they think that Trump had a hand in it than they were about like anything that was happening under Joe Biden. The border was wide open. We had the Afghanistan withdrawal. We had people flashing their boobs on the White House lawn. No, none of that is going to do what this... And by the way, and I want to throw something else in. This is for the journalists. This is for the pajama class. There will be journalisms to the 100th degree now that this has happened, Taylor. This will be like, release the transcripts, release the perfectly good phone call. Where is Alexander Vindman? We are going to get to the bottom of this. What did Trump do? How did he pressure them? How can we get a transcript of what this conversation was like? What does this mean? If you think the lack of interest they had in Burisma, in Biden getting the prosecutor fired, all that stuff never scratched an itch for them. They said, you know, we really, there's no way we can... The Russian laptop, there's no way we can know. I guess, well, this is going to be a great mystery. We'll never figure out where the cocaine came from. This FIFA situation is about to have all hands on flipping deck. Let me tell you. This is going to be like Two Scoops meets Algae Pool times a million. Because that's how much they hate Donald Trump. And that's the power of Trump. I mean, he must be like, wow, how have I done this? How have I created this syndrome that affects so many? I wanted to play this little package here from Fox News just to give you some of the details before we dive into this Paul Pelosi story, because it was very strange. And there was so much going on over the weekend with all the celebrations that hasn't gotten as much attention, but I did want to talk about it just a little bit. This is Cut 13.
1: Hood faced having his driver's license revoked after an alleged hit and run in Northern California on Friday. A spokesperson for the Napa County Sheriff's Office tells TMZ a deputy submitted a driver recertification request to the California DMV, which could require the 86-year-old Pelosi to undergo a new driver's test. The incident also comes after Pelosi was convicted of a separate DUI back in 2022.
0: I remember that. I remember. I was just going to say that when I think of Paul Pelosi, obviously what first comes to my mind was that horrific incident where their home was broken into in San Francisco, and then kind of the fallout afterwards. But there was something that happened in 2022, and I remember it involving Paul Pelosi, because I remember having the conversation about, like, you have so much money, why wouldn't you get a driver? And I think, and this is Taylor, this is really gonna test the old brain up here, because you know it ain't as sharp as it used to be. But here we go. I think it involved like wine or something, or you know how they always ask them, what have you had to drink? Was it white wine, perhaps? I'm going to do a little Paul Pelosi DUI details. This is where all this
2: AI...
0: What
2: is your name?
4: My name is Paul Pelosi.
2: Friday.
4: Anyway, this gentleman says that he thinks that he ought to, you know, he's telling me to put the phone down and just do what he said.
0: Yeah, that was really scary. That was really. I know a lot of people made jokes about it. Like, a lot of conservative commentators were like, oh, this guy broke into Paul Blow's house. This is what you get. No, I don't like seeing old people, you know, threatened by some nut with a hammer. Freaked me out. But the DUI situation, the fact that this is...
2: Right, no, I understand who you are. And I'm not here to try to do anything draw any negative attention to you.
0: Yeah, you're doing that all on your own, bro. You're doing that all on your own. Yeah, this was the DUI. It says...
3: He was, like, leaving a winery, like a wine tasting or something. There was a fundraiser, I think.
0: Yes, yes, yes, yes. That I knew it had to do with wine. I knew that wine was part of this story. So now he's facing a hit-and-run charge. So now we're fast-forwarding to current day. It says, deputies later found the damaged convertible partially blocking a nearby roadway. This is from Fox, and identified the driver as Paul Pelosi. During the investigation, Pelosi allegedly told deputies he knew he had hit something but did not know what it was. He continued driving until his vehicle became disabled. Authorities said alcohol was not a factor in the crash. Investigators said Pelosi was responsible for the collision, and he struck a parked vehicle in Napa County, California on Friday and drove away before his own car became disabled. So that's saying to me, Taylor, he had to smack it pretty good. This isn't like a oops, I hit the mirror type thing. If your own car becomes disabled after the hit, this happened on Friday afternoon. A witness reported seeing a brown convertible hit an unoccupied parked vehicle before continuing north. Deputies later found the damaged convertible partially blocking a nearby roadway and identified the driver as Paul Pelosi, 86. So he's 86, so he's going to have to submit to, as that Fox package noted, a driver reevaluation referral to the California DMV. Is there an age where they say you can't do it anymore? Or is it just if you pass the test, you're good?
3: I think if you pass, you're okay to go.
0: Because I would have thought that Paul Pelosi, after that first DUI, how much are the Pelosi's worth? Hundreds of millions, right? She's still working.
3: Get a driver, dude.
0: Get a driver. I have no patience. I don't have patience for this, for these shenanigans anyway, putting everybody else's life at risk. But if you have those kind of funds and you can be the passenger princess and you can get driven to every winery you want, go from one to the next. It's like a bar hop, Taylor, but it's a vineyard hop, and your driver's going to be there. You don't have to have a Chinese spy as a driver like Feinstein did. You can just have a regular driver, and you go back and forth. You do whatever you want. He seems like he's got a pretty good gig going. What does he do, Paul Pelosi? Is he a kept man?
3: Is he a kept man?
0: Yeah.
3: Oh, is he a gilded caged bird or something? Is that what you're saying?
0: Like, is he a gentleman farmer? Does he, like, hang around and the wife works?
3: That's another euphemism. I don't know what you're saying.
0: I think that's the right term. Is that offensive?
3: I just don't know what you mean. A kept man?
0: A kept man is a man whose lifestyle is largely or entirely financed by someone else, typically a romantic partner in exchange for companionship, affection, or maintaining the relationship. Now, gentleman farmer, I don't know if that could be a little different. Hold on. Gentleman farmer is someone who owns and operates a farm primarily because they enjoy the lifestyle.
3: And is a gentleman.
0: Today it's often used to describe someone who has a career elsewhere but owns a small farm. Oh, like Scott Bessent. Scott Bessent, I think, is a gentleman farmer. I don't know what Paul Pelosi, besides being like a stock whiz, I don't know what else he's doing all day, but it seems as though, I'm here to tell you, I'm not a budget whiz, I'm not a financial advisor, okay? So I want the Pelosis to know that going in. I'm not a financial advisor, I'm just offering you my 2 cents. I think you can afford it. I'm just seeing some of the money you guys have been making in the stock market on all this trading. It feels like we could work this in. I know the ice cream's expensive. I know the Jenny's ice cream runs. It's not cheap, Taylor. I've come across that Jenny's ice cream in the supermarket sometimes. I have to clutch my pearls. How pricey that is. Maybe here's what we do. That freezer with all the Jenny's ice cream, let's get half the amount of Jenny's ice cream every month, and let's put a driver on the payroll. Just my idea. It's a free idea. I think it would save you guys a lot of headaches. I think it would save Nancy a lot of headaches. Can you imagine, Taylor, what she's like when he comes home and tells her that?
3: And she's already half in the bag.
0: And he's like, sweetheart, what? I hit a car and, yeah, it was pretty bad. Why didn't you stop? I didn't know what it was until I got home. I could see some ashtrays. I could, maybe not ashtrays, some Jenny's ice cream being hurled
5: across
0: the room.
5: What's that about?
0: Yeah, I don't envy Paul Pelosi having to tell her that. And one other story I wanted to get to before we go to break here is there's a new Federal Reserve working paper that found that the record surge in illegal immigration during the Biden administration triggered higher home prices and rents. Now, conservatives have talked about this a lot, but to actually have the numbers in front of us, it's pretty staggering stuff. The findings arrive as immigration remains a polarizing political issue. This is from the New York Post. The paper combines immigration court records with government administrative data to measure how the unprecedented wave of illegal immigration between 2021 and 2024 affected local labor and housing markets. And a 1% increase in unauthorized workers relative to a local labor force corresponded with a roughly 1% increase in overall employment, with no evidence the immigration surge reduced average wages. The same 1% increase, however, was associated with a roughly 2.2% rise in home prices and a 1.4% increase in rents. Now, I think that this is very, very interesting because it runs counter to so many of the ideas in the Democrat Party, but specifically since we've been talking about Mom Donnie a lot today, this rent control. Like, he made that video to her where I'm freezing the rent, and he's all about affordability, and he's all about trying to make New York City a place where working families can live. Well, make this one make sense. How does it make sense letting millions of people into the country illegally? You don't think that's going to increase the price to buy a home or rent a home?
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0: It truly is. 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And illegal immigration is partially to blame. 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We have a lot more to get to in this last segment, so stay with us. This is the Grace Curley Show.
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0: Welcome back, everyone, to the Grace Curley Show, and thank you so much for joining us today. I hope you've had a lot of fun, because I know I have. This is from Breitbart. Leftists plead with U.S. soccer star to reject Trump's unfair intervention, refuse to play in pivotal World Cup match. I've said this so many times on this show. I'm not an athlete. I've never pretended to be, because my family would rat me out and be like, no. I'm not like Trump. I can't just say, I was a pretty good athlete. And I think he was a pretty decent athlete, but I never had that problem. It was always very clear, this girl has no athletic ability. I find it hysterical, though, when people who also have no athletic ability try to give advice to these, like, world-class athletes. They have no idea how many, and you can just tell Taylor by the way they're suggesting, you know what I would do if I were you, World Cup star, best soccer player on Team USA? I'm sure you, like, want to play in the game, but I would say no. That's just me. I would say, no, thank you. I'm not going to do it. Not going to do it. And think about how powerful that would be. That would be even cooler. You know what's cool? Playing in the World Cup game. You know what's even cooler? Saying no. Sitting on the bench and saying, I'm not going to play because of Orange Man. Tell me you're not an athlete without telling me. I've learned everything I need to know from just these tweets. I want to read you some of these. New York Times columnist Nicholas Kristof. Was he the one who said that the IDF had the rape dogs? He saw FIFA's correct reversal of the referee's decision as proof of Trump's America making its own rules. Hell yeah. Joining me now, I told him, I said, if Shattuck gets here, send him right in. Tom Shattuck from the Main Wire, who's filling in for Howie today. What's going on with Plattner? What's the latest? Hey, by the way, haircut?
13: Yeah, my 250 haircut.
0: It looks beautiful.
13: Thank you, Grace. You're welcome. Goodness.
0: I'm not going to get written up for that, am I?
13: I didn't know.
0: Is it giving creepy? I'm sorry.
3: He's an independent contractor.
13: He's
3: definitely
13: here to count. Rape dogs, and now I'm getting Plattner-ass comments about me, by the way.
0: Yeah, sorry. I'm sorry about that.
13: Has it broken yet? All our guys are on a stakeout.
0: No. I don't think it has, but we're hearing that he's canceling a lot of events.
13: He's canceling a lot of events, and something's about to drop very big, and the campaign is deciding what to do. And any moment now, I've been watching my phone on the way down here, and it's getting very, very close.
0: But Tom.
13: Yes.
0: Here's where I'm concerned. Aren't we like a week away from the point where they couldn't replace him?
13: Yes.
0: So is the timing of this, is this the establishment or the Democrats saying, we want this to come out now so we can replace him?
13: I would say that's very cynical of you, and absolutely yes.
0: Okay. So everyone should be on high alert. You don't have to be on as high alert as Tom is, where you're like obsessively checking your phone, but you should be listening to the Howie Carr Show, because then when it breaks, Tom will let you know. But we have, you think it's going to be out before the end of the day?
13: It could be 2:04. It could be just in minutes.
0: Oh, wouldn't that be just swell for you?
13: We delayed it past 2, just on purpose.
0: Yeah, to give yourself the bump. Okay, well, everyone, have a great rest of your night. Listen to Tom. I'll talk to you guys tomorrow.
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16: Concord Hospital Health System has earned top rankings in the 2026-27 Lown Hospitals Index for Social Responsibility, including a number one ranking in New Hampshire for social responsibility, health equity, and community benefit. The rankings were announced by Concord Hospital Health System, which said more than 3,600 U.S. hospitals and 300 health systems are included in the Lown Institute's review. The Lown Hospitals Index measures hospitals on factors beyond prestige and technology. The index looks at how hospitals serve their communities, including how care is delivered equitably, how hospitals invest in surrounding populations, and whether patients receive high-value care that avoids unnecessary procedures. For 99.7 FM WNTK and 1490 98.9 WUVR, I'm Rob Roberts.
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18: It could get awkward. I'm Tom Graham, Fox News. The NATO summit is taking place this week in Turkey. President Trump will head to the meeting after several European leaders did little to support the U.S. in the conflict with Iran.
19: The president's going to be leaving for Turkey later this evening, arriving in Ankara sometime tomorrow afternoon. And once he's there, the red carpet's really going to be rolled out for him. Now, think about the dichotomy taking place, though, in that region, because compare it with the fact that right over the border in Iran, there is this state sponsored show of opposition to the U.S. being put on in the streets, with chants of death to America ringing out at the funeral for former Supreme Leader Ayatollah Ali Khamenei. He was killed by an American airstrike back in February. And President Trump said Friday that the U.S. gave Iran the week off for this funeral, quote, because we're nice.
18: That's Fox's Alexandria Hoff at the White House. The controversies continue to mount. Maine Democratic Senate candidate Graham Platner responding to a new sexual assault accusation.
26: The claim was made by a woman who said she once dated Platner. She alleged he was drunk in 2021 when he forced her to have sex and ignored her telling him to stop. Plattner, in a social media video, called out the accusation as
1: troubling, serious, and false allegations against me.
26: While Plattner said his goal remains defeating longtime GOP Senator Susan Collins in November, he is mindful of the possible political effect of this accusation.
1: We are taking the time to reflect on the best path forward for the state that I love, the people that I love.
26: Several planned town halls featuring Plattner have been canceled. Gernal Scott, Fox News.
4: World Cup action this evening, U.S. versus Belgium. Forward Flo Balogun had his suspension reversed after he was given a previous red card when President Trump weighing in.
10: He said, I think this should be reviewed because I watched the play.
4: The president complained about the call. 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
34: Latest system continuing to push in with a few periods of rainfall later on tonight. We'll look for temperatures to drop back into the upper 50s to lower 60s. A period of rainfall for some around during the morning hours on Tuesday, then drying up through the afternoon, but a cooler day with highs only in the upper 60s to near 70. Getting back near 80 with partial sunshine Wednesday, more humidity and upper 80s on Thursday. From Stormwatch 9 Weather Center, I'm meteorologist Kevin Skorupa.

He's here. He's here. Now, broadcasting from the underground command post, deep in the bowels of a hidden bunker, somewhere under the brick and steel of a nondescript building, we've once again made contact with our leader, Mark Levin.